0: that has, you know, is taking the league by storm?
1: They're fearless. They are not intimidated by anybody in spite of their youth. They're not afraid to compete every night, especially Stephon Castle. He sets the tone. Dylan Harper, man, Ron Harper sure taught that boy how to compete, because obviously Ron Harper competed with one of the greatest competitors in the world next to Michael Jordan and, of course, Kobe Bryant. So I'm sure he passed along those stories about those two guys, about how those guys competed, and also Ron himself. So when you see these young boys go out there, and now Victor Wembanyama has that same type of Kobe mentality. All he cares about is winning. Man, I just love how mature they are for their age.
2: That is true. I mean, your best player is 22, 21, and 20, and here you are just down one game in the NBA Finals. You would think, you say, this is what I was banking on, Michael. I picked the Knicks just simply based off the Spurs are incredible, but I feel like the NBA history, they're just too young. They could be changing history. I wanted to ask you this. I asked Ephraim this. You played in L.A., of course, with the Lakers in the peak, like the heyday of the 80s, Showtime Lakers, Magic, yourself, Worthy, the whole nine, Cap as well. That was when L.A. was L.A.ing, right? Celebrities everywhere. I said maybe that rivals what we saw in the Knicks in Game 3. How did you compartmentalize that? Or maybe you didn't. Did it when you first felt that? Because that was the first game the Knicks were in the finals at home. The whole city's on you. All the pressure. Haven't won in 53 years. President Trump is there. I mean, that would have been a lot. How would you have handled that when you were playing?
1: Are you kidding? You guys, typical media people, all you guys are overreacting. That's a standard game for the Lakers. All the celebrities you saw at the
2: Thank
1: game.
2: You.
1: You can come to a Laker game and play in Charlotte, and you have those type of celebrities at the game. And then, of course, when the big teams come in, when Giannis or Steph or the Knicks come in, or, Wemby comes in, then the celebrities come out even more than what you saw in New York the other night. So, and the tickets don't cost $50,000 to get in for some people. So what they saw in New York was great. It's great to see all the famous people there enjoying the show, but that's standard. That's routine in L.A. when the Lakers are a Laker game.
0: I was telling him Michael Jackson used to be at the Laker game. Like, what are we talking about here?
2: First of all, both of y'all, I agree with you in the 80s.
0: It doesn't matter. It's still right now.
2: No. There is not a Laker game like what we just saw.
0: Are you kidding me?
1: They're all just about, I'd say, 41 games. I would say as many celebrities as at that game, game three, I would say out of 41 home games for the Lakers, 25 games are like that.
0: And regular games, just so you know.
1: Regular games, regular season games. And then when the playoffs start, that's when they really show up. So what you saw in New York City the other night at Madison Square Garden was cool, and I'm not underplaying it, but that's the Lakers do that.
2: You are underplaying anytime. But we appreciate it, Michael. You are.
0: Michael, let's talk about the Lakers. Let's talk about when you're watching the Spurs, when you saw that series, the Western Conference Finals with the Thunder and the Spurs, and then you look at the Lakers. What do the Lakers need to do this offseason to compete?
1: We got to play better defense. Obviously, they got to revamp their roster. I'm sure they'll bring LeBron back. Austin Reeves will be back. But they got to get some guys who on the wing who can compete and defend the way the Thunder and the Spurs defend. Now, who they are, we don't know. That's their job to put together those type of players to bring them in. But they got to bring in wing defenders who can go out there and compete on the defensive end, like the Spurs and the Thunder do. And, you know, even though I love the Spurs and the fact that they're there and they're doing it, they wouldn't have been in the finals if the Thunder were healthy.
2: That's what I said. I thought Jalen Williams being out, only playing 53 minutes or so that whole series, was the difference.
1: Don't forget A.J. Mitchell. He was the best player against the Lakers in the playoffs.
2: Well, you know, stay with Ephraim and I were talking about this. The Lakers, you could go Houston, you could go Denver. I mean, there are a bunch of teams who thought, oh, man, we got a window now. We got some players. If you're the Lakers, okay, we got Reeves and Luka. Does everybody on notice now, like, well, we gave it a shot. Because this is the Spurs and Thunder League for the next 4 or 5 years, and maybe Boston does a right move, and they're right back in it. Obviously, I love the Pistons to be, but I don't know if they're on this caliber. So, Is how do you look at this if you're any other team and not think it's the Spurs or Thunders to be had for the next handful of years?
1: Yeah, they're the standard. Obviously, the Knicks have something to say about it because they're up 2-1.
2: Right.
1: And they win it this year, so they better win it this year because this is the Thunder are going to learn, the Spurs are going to learn from this experience to only get better. Just think, this is the worst we're going to see Harper, Castle, and Wemby play this season. That's how much better they're going to get year in and year out. So the league is on notice. The championship, maybe after this year, it's going to have to go to San Antonio or Oklahoma City for the next decade.
0: Let me ask you this about the Knicks. If the Knicks at San Antonio comes back and wins this series and San Antonio are the NBA champions. What do the Knicks do? Do they go after Giannis? Do they make changes? What do you see the Knicks doing if they do give up this lead and lose the finals?
1: Yeah, that's a great question. If they lose, if they win the finals, you bring the same guys back next year. But you're right. If they blow this, I will go out and get Giannis. Because you need somebody who is not going to be afraid to compete against Wemby. And Giannis will not back down against Wemby.
2: Yeah, we agree on that. He doesn't. He has that competitive edge that sometimes Karl-Anthony Towns disappears, and that's kind of been the knock throughout his career that you question where it is. I want to bring it back to the Lakers. And by the way, Michael Thompson on with the Odd Couple, Kelvin Washington, Ephraim Salama to Worship Wednesday. Where are we with LeBron for you? Bring him back. Time to move on. You know, I mean, because a lot of people are, you know, Austin, you got to figure out what you're going to do with Austin Reeves. Where are you as far as, do you like the three, if you want to call it headed monster, and run it back and see what you got? Or are you saying, hey, maybe it's time to just have two of the three, whoever it may be?
1: No, bring LeBron back, because when Luka and Austin Reeves were healthy, LeBron was the third option. So he was able to pace himself and conserve a lot of energy because he didn't have to worry about carrying the team every night. He could let Luka and Austin Reeves carry the heavy load, and then LeBron would pick his spots. So coming back at 42 years of age in December, being the third option on the team will help preserve his energy and make him less stressful on his body. So I think coming back with Reeves and Luka being the number one and two option is a better solution, better situation for LeBron than going anywhere else.
0: What do those contracts look like? Is LeBron on a team friendly deal? Or is Austin Reeves on a team friendly deal? Because if those two guys maximize their worth, we don't have any. And I say we because I'm all Lakers. We don't have any room to add other pieces to that roster that we desperately need.
1: Yeah, I think Austin is due to make $48 million on a max deal, $48 million a year. LeBron could obviously make a 50-something million, but I think they both are going to take a little bit less to make the salaries structure work for the Lakers. Now, how much less? I don't know. Obviously, Austin's going to get a huge raise. LeBron might take a little pay cut, but still, you know, maybe he'll have to try to survive on $35-37 million in one season.
2: Life is hard, Michael.
1: Yeah.
2: All right, we'll get you out of here on this one. Game four, we're a handful of minutes away from tip-off. Who you got in this one?
1: I would be shocked if the Knicks lose tonight. This is desperation time for them. Even though if they lost, it would only be 2-2. But whoever wins this game tonight is going to win the championship. The Knicks know they have to go back to San Antonio up 3-1. And, of course, the Spurs know. If we lose tonight, I can't see them beating the Knicks here in game six if it comes down to that. So tonight I think the Knicks are going to be the more desperate team.
2: All right. We'll have to wait and see. That's why they play the games. Michael, thank you, man. Appreciate
0: thank you, Michael.
2: All the best to the family.
1: All right, boys. Good to talk to you.
0: Absolutely.
2: No doubt. One of the best right there. Michael Thompson, two-time NBA champ, Lakers radio analyst, and more importantly, I think you can attest, just a good dude, man.
0: Great guy, man.
2: Hilarious, funny, good dude, man. Great family. All right, on the way, one's got to go. I want to get your thought. You're not only, the sports and family man, you love music, too. So I think you'll enjoy what we're going to do. Because they're getting ready. They just did it a few minutes ago. The national anthem. That's a little clue I'll give you. One's got to go. Is next. It's the Odd Couple.
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0: Okay. We look biased. Like, that ain't going nowhere.
1: It ain't going nowhere,
0: Marvin Gaye. Monty, I think we snitched on ourselves with that
2: one. Good luck.
0: Marvin Gaye, one of the epic ones of the NBA All-Star Weekend back in the 80s. Next. Who's brought stripes and
3: bright stars? Come on, here.
0: Whitney Houston, and that, once she start going,
1: bro, that wasn't even a good part.
0: Yeah, that's what I said. Once she started going. All right, so Whitney Houston, we know at the Super Bowl, I believe it was 90 or 91. All right, and what else we got? Jimmy Hicks. They can see our bias. I'm sorry.
1: My bad.
0: You clearly didn't do all that for Lady Gaga.
1: Hey, man.
0: And well, last but not least. And rock is regular. Chris Stapleton. All right, there you have it. Marvin Gaye,
1: yep.
0: Whitney, Lady Gaga, Chris Stapleton. Who am I missing?
1: Marvin Gaye,
4: Whitney Houston.
0: Jimi Hendrix. Yeah.
4: Chris Stapleton.
0: And Fergie. Okay, Fergie's not in. We know that.
1: All right.
0: Who you got? Who's first? Three or five. You can go.
1: No, I'll go last.
4: Guess first.
1: I'm not a guest.
0: All right. I live here. No, he's got on the couch. We already discussed. He's got on the couch. Monty, Brandon.
5: I hate it. It's Lady Gaga out of those.
4: Yeah. Wow.
5: I hate it.
1: Okay.
5: I'm sorry. There's something about the rest of them sounds so slightly different, and Lady Gaga's incredible.
0: Clearly.
1: Amazing singer.
5: Incredible. But out of the ones we just heard, like, even Chris Stapleton gave me, with his raspy voice,
0: was incredible.
5: Oh, it was so good.
0: Yes.
5: It has to be. Out of those, it has to be Lady Gaga.
0: Brandon.
4: It's easily Lady Gaga. I don't think it's particularly close.
0: Okay. Man. Alex?
4: Marvin Gaye.
5: No.
1: What? Bruh. This is not even.
4: I'll tell you why.
1: Racist.
4: Why?
1: Where's the button? Racist.
0: Why?
6: Racist.
5: There you go.
4: Simple. The crew he had was terrible. The music was louder than him. I could barely hear his octaves sometimes.
1: Go stand in the corner.
0: That's the engineer.
4: Where Elijah stands?
1: Yes. Elijah, come to the mic.
0: For me, it's Lady Gaga.
5: It's got...
0: Because it was true Broadway.
4: I think I need this for all you.
0: It felt more Broadway, not...
6: Racist.
0: Like, Whitney was out of this world.
4: It's all good.
0: Jimi Hendrix was the most creative thing we ever. No one ever did it. And so was Marvin Gaye. Nobody ever broke it down. So Marvin Gaye, jazzy.
4: I could barely hear him.
0: Who for you?
1: Lady Gaga by a mile.
4: I hear the crowd laughing. Listen, right?
0: Ephraim, he's missing it.
1: Do you know why the crowd was doing
0: that?
1: You know how it's normally just silent and you're just... Because it was a movement.
0: Okay, but you're running out of time. Get to yours.
1: It was like in the... I said it. Lady Gaga.
5: Lady Gaga.
6: Racist.
5: Lady Gaga.
1: Lady Baba.
0: Man,
1: okay, come on now.
4: Haters.
1: That Marvin Gaye, bro, that you want to talk about burn the house down? Yeah. Whitney Houston.
0: We had never heard anyone do it like Marvin Gaye. No, well, Jimi Hendrix switched it up too.
1: It was a club. You were in the club.
0: Yeah. So you can also weigh in on social media on that. Marvin Gaye can't go nowhere. You go somewhere, Alex. We are
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4: Grand Slam. They lead the Pirates 6-4 after seven innings in Pittsburgh. The Twins and the Tigers are tied at one apiece, bottom of the fourth inning. Mets are on the scoreboard, but the Cardinals are still up 8-2, top of the sixth inning. The White Sox lead the Braves 2-0, bottom of the fifth inning, about to start. I'm Monty Bolaños.
5: One guy is happily divorced. One guy is happily married. One guy gets called daddy by his three beautiful daughters. One guy gets called daddy after a credit card approval. One guy won a state high school basketball championship. One guy only covered a state high school basketball championship. One guy does voiceovers for fast food chains. One guy only eats fast food. Does this seem weird to anybody else?
22: Crazy!
5: 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Here's Kelvin Washington.
1: This is Kelvin Washington, and this is the Odd Couple.
0: I hope I don't sound like that.
1: Yes.
0: That's, put a little more suave in there.
1: This is Kelvin Washington.
0: And under your lip like that. You acting like you would have picked Marvin Gaye to get out of there. Well, the one's gotta go.
1: Some issues. We got
0: 19-10.
1: Oh, look.
0: Could it be 22? 22-10. Oh, there we go. Warden. Yeah, thank you. Look at you, Elijah. You know what? Nah, I don't care. I don't mind that you said Marvin Gaye.
1: I do. Elijah, shame on you.
0: We did it. For those who don't know, we just did a One's Gotta Go. Long story short, it was a national anthem edition. We had Marvin Gaye. We had Lady Gaga. We had Whitney Houston. We didn't have Fergie. That's so amazing. We ain't seen her. By the way, we ain't seen her since.
1: No. No.
0: Who am I missing? And Jimi Hendrix. And for some reason,
23: come back from that.
0: Need a drop.
1: You can't.
0: Make that a drop. I don't know why, but just we can use
23: ow. Ow.
0: Do you know that drop?
1: Yeah.
0: Okay. We can use that for something. 22-10, by the way, getting to this game, but halfway through the first quarter, Jalen Brunson can, you know, get a couple of free throws from it, but the Spurs coming out aggressive, Stephon Castle making big plays, threes, big shots, and more importantly, I would even add, Ephraim, even though he scored, defensively, being a pest on Jalen Brunson, and he's just really setting the tone. Couple of fouls early for Cat. We'll see how long they sit him. Obviously, they're going to need him at some point. He's sitting right now still on the bench, and someone that's came in the game who I think they picked up on Broadway.
1: I don't know who that is. He's got braids.
0: I have no idea.
1: And a goatee.
0: I don't know who that human is.
1: Looking like Tree Rollins.
0: Your tree, maybe he is. Maybe he's Bush Rollins, his cousin or something, his nephew, son. 22-12. We'll keep you updated on this one throughout the game. Brandon, are you up to speed on Patrick Mahomes at all? The deal?
23: Yeah, I mean, I can give you the details.
0: Break that down for us.
23: 500 plus million.
0: 500. Can you break that down for us?
23: Yeah. Yeah, I got you. Give me one second. Let me just look up the exact details.
0: Yeah,
23: but I know they made it over $500 million guaranteed.
0: Yeah, and he's going to get around 64, Monty. 64. Basically, Ephraim, they wanted to. This is the third time he's reset the market. And what they wanted to do was obviously get him in line with contemporaries, mm-hmm. right? I mean, we don't mind you being a little low because you got paid, but you can't be just out here, you know, way lower than some of these outrageous guys who are good. They ain't you.
1: They're not you.
0: So they reset the market again, 500. They're trying to get to where at the end of the day, all of that can be guaranteed through certain incentives and whatnot. So the conversation becomes this. Break those down.
23: Yeah. So they added 2 years to his deal, through the 2033 season, value of $504.75 million in total. Beginning in 2027, when the new money begins, the deal averages $64 million a year. And I believe, yes, half a first NFL deal valued over $500 million.
0: Half a billion dollars. Man, the money is crazy right now in sports. It's sports in general, where you can pinpoint
1: TV
0: a guy.
1: TV revenue's up, baby.
0: Yep. And you can pinpoint a guy, even we're in a crazy space where, like, you know they're going to be a billionaire. Like, you know Wemby's going to be a billionaire,
1: yes.
0: right? It's just a matter
1: yes.
0: of time. You know Patrick Mahomes is going to be a billionaire. Yep. Like, when you can just pimp Caleb Williams, maybe, if you know, if the trajectory keeps going. It's kind of crazy where we are in sports right now with the money being so big. I said that to say, I find with Kevin, when we're talking about Patrick Mahomes and the money, and obviously the Chiefs, they didn't make the postseason for the first time, but they had a run of 10 years, the longest stretch current in the NFL, and obviously if they fail this past season. But to me, when it's all said and done, Drake May, MVP candidate, gets to the Super Bowl. Sam Darnold wins the Super Bowl. Matthew Stafford, your MVP. Caleb Williams, one of the best, you know, far comebacks, one to set the, you know, tie for the record with that, most comebacks in a season. All these great things, all these great guys. At the end of the day, for me, Ephraim, Patrick Mahomes is still the guy. When I think of just games on the line, need a win.
1: Really?
0: Who's going to win this guy? Yeah. That's just for me. And I just still.
1: After the last 2 years.
0: Yeah. And that's could be the success of the beginning bias.
1: Let me ask you. Yeah, yeah. And I'm going to jump in. Yep. After the last 2 years, statistically, right? No Pro Bowls. And the injury. So who are we going? Now, look, I'm not taking anything away from Patrick Mahomes' greatness. But after what he's shown us the last 2 years, mm-hmm. 2 years ago, healthy the whole year. Last year got cut short because of the injury. And coming off the injury, is he the standard bearer? Or is someone like, I don't know.
0: Is it Matthew, I mean, Matthew Stafford? The only but the reason why I would hesitate on Matthew Stafford is singularly just more so with eight. Like he, you know, like I'm not.
1: Josh Allen.
0: If Josh Allen is right there, but I have to be fair to the point that he just hasn't been able to get it done, right? And that's what we go. And that's what we quarterbacks and star players in the NBA. Those are the two guys that we judge you on. Pitchers, your team can stink, Skeens, you know, and you still be, you're the best. You can never win a ring in baseball and still be best. That's just a different sport. If you are a quarterback, right or wrong, it's on you. Who is everybody tired of right now? Lamar Jackson. They're at the, yeah, I get it. You're MVP. You put up great numbers and all these.
1: Gotta get over the hump.
0: You gotta get over the hump. Josh Allen, yeah, you're MVPs and you're all that. Gotta get over the hump. Matthew Stafford, to his credit, finally got over the hump. Fell short this year and left a bad taste in their mouth because I think they feel that that Seahawk ring was supposed to be theirs. That's how I think Matthew Stafford.
1: Oh, yeah, 1,000%.
0: And the Rams feel.
1: Well, that's why they went and did what they did with
0: going to get Myles Garrett.
1: Myles Garrett, yeah.
0: Absolutely. And McDuffie. And they're like, we're about to right the ship and get right back there.
1: Yep.
0: But with that being said, if you wanted to say Matthew Stafford because he's the current reigning MVP, I'm not mad at that. Joe Burrow's going to be interesting this year to see coming back. He's been injured the last couple years, be beat up. The team defensively, they've made some moves. So it'll be interesting to see. I got to wait and see. And you look at Patrick Mahomes, 24 touchdowns, I believe it was 11 interceptions. Not a great year on those numbers. We could have seen the rest of the year. We would have seen what those total numbers be. I just think, at this current stage, for me, he's still the guy. I could be wrong, but I just still believe. And obviously, I believe the way he's structured his deal over the last handful of years, taking a little pay cut, trying to, you know, work with the team. He deserves this money. When you're comparing other guys like Dak Prescott making 60, he's like, well, I know Patrick deserves that. I got 2-time MVP, 3-time Super Bowl champ. Why can't he? Eric Bieniemy is back. We'll see if that's going to be a huge help for them to get them back running this offense better. They got some more weapons as well coming in too. So to me, for him, this is almost a, what you were saying. All right, this is that last little, are you really that guy still? Or are you just a guy, like a good, he's a good guy. Are you in the mix now, that pack of everybody? Or are you still lead dog? To me, this season is going to be that. Obviously, coming off injury, but you got some weapons around
1: you. Is he
0: going to
1: be available at the beginning of the year? He might miss the first week or two. Now, they keep saying, oh, he's going to be.
0: I'll give you a week or two. Hey, like, man. Maybe if he misses the first week.
1: We don't know, and he doesn't know how he's going to respond coming off that the injury, the ACL. So I'm going to just watch him Wimby.
0: I don't know what you do.
1: Unbelievable. Nothing. It's nothing
0: he missed
1: you
0: the
1: do.
0: Shot, and I'm not sure he landed.
1: But I'm going to hold. I'm going to reserve my opinion to see what he looks like coming back off.
0: Worth the 500?
1: Well, yeah.
0: You have to do that?
1: Mean, yeah, you got to do that. I mean, they did a 10-year 450 before.
0: But
1: and they restructured it over the you know, the years. But, yeah, it's, you know, this is not a – it's Patrick Mahomes.
0: But you could not if you thought what we've seen. If you say, hey, the last couple of years, maybe that's who he is now. I don't want to pay that guy that.
1: No. You're going to live and die with that. Like, as long as Patrick is there, Andy's going to be there and vice versa. So – What else is out there? Right? What else is out there in terms of quarterback? Patrick Mahomes, no matter how these last two down years, what I'm saying is the money, the extension, I'm like, and I know they're trying to free up some room and stuff like that, and I get that, but just going off the last 2 years, statistically, he hasn't been in the top five.
0: That's fair. That's all I'm saying.
2: That's fair. Well, interesting, but somebody who you would say was is Drake May, and it's like, once we saw Drake May face real defenses, mm-hmm. you're like, all right, well, maybe I need to pump those brakes. Once we got in the postseason, because they didn't play anybody.
1: Don't forget about the kid in Denver.
2: Bo Nix.
1: Nah,
2: I'll still take that. Bo Nix is.
1: We're having a different conversation if Bo Nix doesn't break his foot.
2: He might be the Super Bowl champ.
1: That's what I'm saying. Mm-hmm. So let's. There's some young talent out there that.
2: I'm still, for me,
1: you're right. What I'm saying is the quarterback fill this year is crowded. And we're going to see early in the season which guys start to separate themselves from the pack.
2: We will. Hey, by the way, just to get you updated on this game, you got 32-19 Spurs up big with 2:30 left in the first quarter. They're just aggressive. They're on both sides of the court, offensively, defensively, just scored another bucket, 34-19. They're just playing tougher. They're playing more aggressive. You see Stephon Castle moving people out of the way to get to Alvarado. So they're just out here playing aggressive. Karl-Anthony Towns back in the game. We'll see his foul trouble for him, keeping an eye on that. But again, Patrick Mahomes, first NFL player to get over $500 million. Leagues, man, money is crazy right now. I believe he's still worth it. I believe he's still, to me, the guy. When I look at just a guy who I say, hey, man, that's the guy I need to go get this thing done. I still view him that way. I could be wrong, but I view it that way, which is at least an interesting one I want to throw at you. And that is, sometimes you're the most talented. Does that mean you're the best? I'll tell you who I'm talking about. It is the Odd Couple on a Worship Wednesday. We got Ephraim Salam here in for Rob on this Worship Wednesday. We'll break that down in just a moment. Fox Sports Radio. Before that, we got to tell them about M-Drive.
1: Kelvin.
2: What's that?
1: When M-Drive first came to me, I'll be honest.
2: What's that?
1: I never heard of it.
2: And I'm being real. We're keeping it real, keeping it a buck.
1: A buck.
2: I haven't heard of it either. But I started to pay attention to my body, what was going on, and I realized it wasn't working the way it should.
1: I feel the same way, man. After 40, my energy just dropped. Weight won't move. It's just sitting there. The gym stops giving back what you put in.
2: And after all that working out, trying to figure this out, you start to think, Ephraim, man, is it me?
1: 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It's testosterone. It declines after 40, and it takes everything with it.
2: All right, so check this out. 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

0: out as it is. Now, again, we have seen some leads a lot evaporate in the last couple of postseasons. So we'll continue to watch this. Joining us now, George Wrighster, of course, who you got some smoke with right now.
1: Man, I tell you what, man. You think you know somebody. You know, you go to war with them. You battle.
0: What you got to say to that, George?
2: Hello?
0: Can you hear us?
2: Yeah, I got you.
0: George Wrighster, of course, the Unafraid Show with George Wrighster, former NFL tight end and former colleague or teammate, I should say, with Ephraim. And Ephraim feels some type of way that he's been ignoring.
1: I just, you know, you think you know a guy and you guys bond, you're teammates and all of that, you know, business partners. Yeah. And then, you know, one day he doesn't know you. You know?
2: What?
1: He just doesn't know you.
2: I know you, Ephraim. I do owe you a phone call back. Bro,
1: I got kids too. I know it's the end of the school. I know what's going on with you. We doing the. Now, you got 12 kids. I only have two. So that's different.
2: Five.
1: That's
0: hey, you know what's funny?
1: What's the difference between 5 and 12? At a certain point, you just start forgetting names. So, you know.
0: Ephraim, what's funny about that? I just met like four George kids. Like, I thought I knew all his kids.
1: Yeah, no, you, like the kids that you go over his house and they just keep coming from New York. Like, who is that?
0: I've known George for like, I don't know, 5-6 years. So I just met like five other kids. Like, hey,
1: got all ages. He got a 41-year-old and a 3-year-old. I'm like, bro, what is happening right now? What the hell is going on over here, George? Y'all, you and your wife need a new hobby, man. Y'all need to start reading to each other and stuff.
2: Hey, man, be fruitful and multiply.
1: Yeah, oh, yeah, all right.
0: Biblical.
1: All right.
0: All right, let's get to this, man. I guide you on with us right now. The Knicks are getting smashed. I don't know if you had a chance to see it. Right now, they're down 59.
2: Oh, yes.
0: Yeah, 59-34. And it's not just one of those, oh, we're just hitting everything from the Spurs in. It's that they're defending well. You know, they're aggressive. They're doing everything you would hope they would do if you're the Spurs. What are you making of this game and just the last game in almost a half now?
2: Oh, getting over that New York Knicks streak was the most difficult hurdle because they were playing. I mean, they didn't believe that they could lose. They didn't lose for, what, like 14, 15 games.
0: Yeah,
2: they
0: were
2: like,
0: 40-plus days.
2: Yes, they were like, we're going to sail all the way home. And now everybody has a plan to they get punched in the face. And now they have realized that they are mere mortals compared to the alien and compared to them young whippersnappers who are figuring out how to win every single second. Because if you don't get the Spurs this year, Lord have mercy, unless they get hurt, Stephon Castle, Wasil, Dylan Harper's going to be a top five player.
1: Period.
2: In short order. Yep. Wimby, bro, this team is built as everything that they thought OKC was going to be, this team is. And Wimby's a dog. And it is clear. Like the New York Knicks fans have been getting upset. They're like, he pushed Bronson down in the back of his head and all this stuff. Nobody's retaliating until today, right? And you had all these analysts. If I was on the floor, I would have did this. It is clear that everybody in the NBA knows something about Wimby. I don't know if he got bodies. I don't know if he got the secret mob ties and they scaring everybody. But nobody is retaliating on this thin man because they know something. He's terrifying people.
1: He is a dog, man. He out there showing the world that I'm ready to be the first, the face of the league. George, I know you're out in your pool party. You still at the pool party?
2: No, man. The pool party is shut down.
0: Where my family at? Did you kick my family out?
2: Yes, man. Hey, don't let the dough knob hit you where the good Lord splits you.
1: George.
2: Everybody got to go.
1: George, we not going to keep you. I just was busting your balls. Because you do owe me a call. We trying to get something going and you messing with the money, man. Okay. We got updates on projects and all kinds of stuff. So hit me tomorrow morning. You don't have to get up and take the kids. They're out of school. So when you up.
2: Well, actually, we got practice at 6:30 in the morning, Ephraim.
1: Well, don't call me when you get up. I'll call you when I get up. I'll call you. I'll call you when I get up.
0: Hey, real quick, George, who did you pick in this series? He picked the Spurs. Rob picked the Spurs. I picked the Knicks in seven. Who did you have before? Obviously, with the beginning of it.
2: Before, I had the Spurs in six. I just believe that this team is special. And when Wimby uttered the words, "I want to win so bad, it's like my life depends on it," I was like, "You can't beat that." Like, he literally feels like it's life or death. And remember how he looked when his 17 and under team lost to Chet? He's decided to rip Chet's soul out every time he's played him since. And then in the Olympics, did you see how he was crying after he lost in the gold medal game? Bro, this is going to, losing this might kill him. And he will not let that happen.
0: All right, well, shoot, man. We'll see how this plays out. Right now, it's definitely looking like we might have a 2-2 series heading back to San Antonio. Appreciate it. Thank you, man.
1: Appreciate you, George.
2: All right.
1: Tell the fam I said hey.
2: Okay, I will.
0: No doubt. George Reister, The George Reister, the Unafraid Show with George Reister. Make sure you give that a listen and a view on YouTube as well. All right, man. We got last call, 877-99 on Fox. 877-99 on Fox. We will, of course, keep you updated in this game. Keep you updated. The Dodgers are going to actually come back against the Pirates. How are they going to come back?
1: It's over.
0: No, not over yet. Oh, it is over.
1: It's done.
0: Dodgers lose 9-8. Pittsburgh wins.
1: Wow.
0: Shohei hit a home run in the ninth.
1: Blow the bullpen up.
0: They've been great
1: this year, but that's awesome.
0: Alex, can I get my Tyrese? What more do you want from me? Because this is how Shohei must feel.
3: What more do you want from me?
0: Seven innings, what, one run given up, and then I hit a home run. I had an RB. Like, what more do you want from me? It is the Odd Couple on a Worship Wednesday. Ephraim in for Rob. 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
14: Well-dressed hobo.
13: So many stories, right? 8 million stories in the Naked City. It felt like there were 8 million stories off tonight's Knicks win over the Spurs. The 29-point comeback. We talked about De'Aaron Fox, thanks to Rick Bucher for stopping by. Like, that ridiculous decision at the end. No, you got to dribble the ball back out. Can't go in for the layup. Fate is both kind and brutal in the same game to a lot of people in sports.
15: Mm-hmm.
13: And fate clearly isn't going to be kind to De'Aaron Fox. No. This play at the end, Wemby missing the 2 free throws. But there's always a yin and yang for stuff like this, right? And I started thinking about this, you know, after it happened, is that you want to go back to when the Knicks had come back and they had made it a 1-point game with about a minute and a half left to go. And Josh Hart gets the breakaway layup. Turnover, he's going in, the entire Garden anticipating it's going to explode because the Knicks are going to lead for the first time all night. And he's got nobody in front of him. Steph Castle is the closest player to him, but he's like 3 feet behind him. I don't know if maybe he thought Steph Castle was going to go up and he made a bad decision. All he could have gone up and dunked it. He's up above the rim and he just lets the ball go.
15: Mm-hmm.
13: And it bounces off the rim and bounces out. Chance for them to take the lead. That doesn't go. Then in the ensuing possession, he's the one that fouls Wemby, and Wemby goes to the free throw line. Wemby misses both. Okay. Then when it comes down, it's still a 1-point lead for the Knicks. And after a De'Aaron Fox miss, Steph Castle comes in past who? Josh Hart to grab the rebound. He gets fouled, goes to the free throw line, and makes them both. Right. So now you've had 3 plays by Josh Hart. And the play that Knicks fans, we would look at forever and go, that's the play that blew it. That blew it in the finals for us. If we made that, we would have won. It would have been the Knicks would have been up 3. They would have won the series. But Hart missing that layup, and then the added of the next 2 plays, he commits the foul on Wemby, and he gets beaten to the basketball by Steph Castle. He would have been the biggest goat, and I don't know how you continue as a Knick with that. That would have been so hard, the trajectory of his career, because of that one instance, right? The one mm-hmm. play, but really those 3 things back to back to back. And with the Knicks pulling things out, Anunoby becoming the hero, Josh Hart, that gets forgotten, and he's now just recalibrating for Game 5, right? That's like, yeah, mm-hmm. I blew it. I don't know. It's a funny thing, but I can laugh about it because we won the game. And when in the end, like, these are plays that define people's careers. Like, you talk about Josh Hart, who's been one of the best glue players in the NBA for the better part of the last 5 years. Huge reason why the Knicks are where they are. The guy does everything. What's the one play you would remember? Him missing the breakaway at the end of game four, where the Knicks were about to erase a 29-point deficit and they went on to lose the game because that play might have changed things. He would have been the GOAT of the bad way. You know, not the GOAT greatest of all time. He'd have been the GOAT, like the guy that we would look at and said, man, how does he miss that? What did I say to you on the air right after that play happened? How does he miss that layup? How does he miss it? And he gets saved, and now fate is kinder to him, and it's not to other guys because of the way this goes.
8: Well, think of the bookend as well. Play we've chronicled a lot over the course of the night, right? Karl Anthony Towns, that reversal off the challenge, picks up his second foul. Who's the guy that tips the inbound? Because go back and watch the inbound on that final play for the Spurs. That's a beautifully constructed play that might be a lob to the rim for an easy layup. Instead, Cat gets a finger on it, and then we get the little fumbled play that ultimately ends with the clock is expiring and the Knicks holding on to a one-point win. But yeah, for Josh Hart, the good, the bad, right? Because he shot terribly to start the series. You're like, this is never going to keep happening. It's not going to keep happening. And then he was on fire and had his moments. But in this game, yeah, you have the super cut of really, really bad things that were going on for him. The extra moments, right? Jalen Brunson missing that shot, which he'd hit over Wembanyama several times earlier in the game, was on fire in the second half. Josh Hart, 6 points, 8 boards, 6 assists, and that putback that had reminders of me way back in the day. I could bring a Northwestern basketball story to bear here against Brian Grant and Xavier, where we had a 7-footer who did one of those in a waning moment that cost us a game. Josh Hart, wow. Almost all these years later, almost had that and would have had the Knicks fans apoplectic if it had gone south. Are you kidding me?
13: I mean, that you think about, there's ways to lose, and there's ways to lose that would have just been gut-punching. And it would have been gut-punching for the Knicks to lose this game, too. Hey, we come all the way back, even if you just lose.
8: Sure.
13: You need to come all the way back, make it a one-point game, but the Spurs hit free throws at the end, or, you know, Brunson misses a three, whatever, normal ways you lose a game. But to lose a game like this, it's like you're getting gut-punched, and then you're getting a knee to the jaw. Like that, because that's how bad this would have been, because it's the one play you think back to and go, like, do you, like I say, you know, I tell you how Seahawks fans wake up every day and they go, how do we not give the ball to Marshawn?
8: Sure.
13: How do we not do that, right? Like, Knicks fans will go, how does Josh Hart miss that layup?
8: But we're hitting three after three. Yeah, battling back, and then the easiest, most uncontested play. Unbelievable.
13: The Knicks win one of the most thrilling NBA Finals games in history. We break down the heroic play and the hero himself. Coming up next right here, you'll hear from Mike Brown, Alvarado, Cat, everybody on OG Anunoby. Jason and Mike, Fox.
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28: The New York Knicks are one win away from an NBA Finals championship. They just completed the greatest comeback in NBA Finals history as they were down 29 and came all the way back to defeat the Spurs 107-106. OG Anunoby had the tip-in after a Jalen Brunson miss that gave New York the lead with 1.2 seconds left. Here is Knicks head coach Mike Brown on that shot.
29: Unbelievable. You know, tip, how he had to control it and tip it in from, and then, like I said, you know, that has to be the most iconic shot in the history of basketball. I mean, I'm not you guys know better than me, but it was just unbelievable.
28: Game 5 will be back in San Antonio on Saturday. In baseball, the A's defeated the Brewers 4-3. Angels over the Astros 3-2. Rockies walked it off against the Cubs 3-2. Amancio Bolaños.
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3: 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Here's the truth. 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
10: 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The Knicks are on the brink of the NBA championship after their comeback against the Spurs. 107-106, biggest comeback in NBA Finals history. Got a special guest stopping by who was in the building coming up in a minute. But first, just to give you a perspective of what the end of the game sounded like here on Fox Sports Radio, the OG Anunoby tip in the final play of the game where the Spurs couldn't get possession of the ball, the Knicks win. This is how it sounded earlier tonight with Mike and I on Fox Sports Radio. Oh my goodness! OG Anunoby, timeout Spurs! Oh my God, what just happened? Jalen Brunson takes a far three. It bounces off the back of the rim, flying in like Jordan in his heyday. Anunoby with the follow jam. Anne Hathaway, I love you. It's a 107-106 lead. 1.2 seconds left to go. Latrell Sprewell can't even believe what happened. Fumble the ball away. Bam. Knicks win. Knicks win. Knicks win. Oh, my God. The Knicks have won. I feel like Bob Uecker. Oh, my God. The Indians win it. The

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21: What's in the bag? A shark or something?
1: What's in the bag is OG Anunoby's tipping. 29-point deficit. The Knicks win game 4 of the NBA Finals.
22: He put it in! Anunoby put it in!
1: An unbelievable... I don't even care what kind of insinuation you're making or euphemism there. Right. I don't care, Alex Tyshirt. I don't
22: just
1: care.
22: Just the tip.
9: He put just the tip.
1: You actually did say that to me. Do you want both plays? Or when I said, "Hey, let's have both play-by-plays ready of Anunoby," and you said, "Wait, do you want the final call or just the tip?"
9: And yep, I did.
1: Did you really say that?
9: I said,
1: to me?
9: "Jason, you want both calls or just the tip?"
1: Did you really say just the tip? It took me out of it for a second. Like, did you really just say that? Did you really just say that to me?
20: But that's just it. It's all about the turn of phrases, and
1: yeah,
20: you know, one of the things as we've gone through, look, with most other games of this ilk, we would have spent a lot more time on the negative. Not that we didn't go after the Spurs. Listen to the whole show. Check out the podcast. Brandon and Alex will have that up in its full. But, I mean, this is your night, man. We've experienced
1: really
20: a lot of losses, you and I, together on air.
1: This was
20: a level of insanity. And I tried to describe that inception moment you were having at the playback of the final seconds. And I don't know that I encapsulated it properly because it was just odd that you get to hear your own voice and the emotion hits you a second time.
0: Yeah.
20: That's what I've watched with you over the course of this night, and it's a damn cool thing to see.
0: Yeah. You know what? Wait, Tyson, we got that one more time? We can run that back one more
20: Which
0: time?
20: Which one?
0: How it sounded here on Fox Sports Radio? How the play-by-play at the end of the game sounded? Or not really play-by-play.
20: No, don't term it that way.
0: Yeah, that's what I'm saying. We can't say that. But how the end of the game sounded on Fox Sports Radio. Do we have that? Fumble the ball away! Bam. Knicks win! Knicks win! Knicks win! Oh, my God! The Knicks have won! I feel like Bob Uecker. Oh, my God! The Indians win it! The Knicks win it!

0: Is the World Cup beginning here shortly, and Hollering James is going to represent the people. This is very exciting. We got to do at least...
1: Spicy!
0: Well, let's go try to do two rounds at least to get them in quick. We'll see if we have time for a third or a fourth round. I think we might run out of time. Are you there? Hollering James, are you there, James?
2: Hollering James is on the air. Yes, he's here.
0: All right, this is the World Cup Pick'em. There are four teams, and the order will go the same as the NFL Book'em. I will go first. Hi, I'm Ben. Then Coop, and then Lorena, and then Hollering James representing the people this hour. And if you like this, next hour somebody else will get to represent the people. Okay? Everyone good? All right, here we go. The hopper. I am spinning the hopper. Here we go. Spin, big money, big money, big money. And the hopper's still going around here. Hold on a sec.
3: I found the mistake.
0: Okay, what is it?
3: I don't think Poland is supposed to be in there.
0: Okay, take them out then. Fine. All right, here we go. Coop, my first team is number 17. Number 17. What is that, Coop?
3: All right, you have that? England.
0: Is that good?
3: I think so.
0: That's for Terry in England, baby. I don't know any of these teams. All right, who's next? Coop, you're up.
3: It's a country I've heard of.
0: I've heard of him, yes. All right, here we go. Here we go. This is the World Cup pick. You're listening to our live.
3: Come on, number one. Let's go number one.
0: All right, Coop, you got number eight. What is number eight, Coop?
3: Cabo Verde.
4: What is that? I don't.
3: It sounds like a Mexican restaurant.
0: It sounds like a dinner special. Can I have the Cabo Verde? All right, Lorena, you're up. You're listening to a live World Cup Pick'em. Nobody else has this other than the Ben Maller Show on Fox. We have a hopper. If you can hear, that's the. I'm spinning the hopper, Lorena. I am spinning the hopper.
4: Who did I get? Who did I get? Who did I get?
0: Hold on. Oh, you got a green ball, and that is number 48. Number 48.
3: Uruguay.
0: Okay.
4: All
0: right. So you. Oh, congratulations. Do you know where that is? South America, right? Isn't that South America?
4: Don't ask me.
0: I don't know. She, right.
3: She can't even point out where Missouri is, all right?
0: I know. She didn't know what the capital of California is. Okay, let's see here. Hollering James, you ready, James? You ready? Here we go.
2: I'm ready to rock and roll.
0: Okay, let's see here. Number 24 for Hollering James. Number 24.
3: Ivory Coast.
0: Oh, James, congratulations. The Ivory Coast.
2: Is that Brazil?
0: No, I don't think that's Brazil. Where is the Africa? Is that Africa? The Ivory Coast? Am I right on that? I don't know. All right.
3: Yes.
0: All right. What do I win?
3: West African nation.
2: Oh, I blew it.
0: What? All right.
2: My first touch. I was going to say South Africa.
0: All right, shut up. Should James go again next, Coop? You want to do it in reverse order this time?
3: I guess so.
0: All right. Well, James, you get to go again here. This is round two. I'm spinning the hopper. You can see the spinner here. Big money, big money. And here we go. And the hopper spits out for James. Number 45. Number 45 for Hollering James. What is that?
3: Tunisia.
0: Tunisia, congratulations.
4: I think it's Tunisia. James.
3: I don't think so.
0: No, it's not. Here we go. Let's go here. All right, Lorena, your next World Cup pick'em. Next team.
4: Spin
0: country
4: it good.
0: For Lorena.
4: Let's go.
0: Number 32. Number 32.
4: Panama.
0: Oh, the Panama Canal. All right. And Coop is up next. It's World Cup. And here we go. Let's see here. What do we got?
4: Big
0: next
4: money,
0: up
4: big
0: on
4: money.
0: The. Number 30. Number 30. What are you at there?
3: New Zealand. I think that's a good one.
0: I love New Zealand. I did radio there for a long time in Auckland, New Zealand. They love me there. I don't do it anymore, so maybe not. All right, let's see here. Let's see. Big money, spin the hopper. And last one for me, number 29. Number 29. What is that, Coop?
3: The Netherlands. I think that's a good one. I think
0: is
3: that's
0: that
3: a good
0: one?
3: I believe so.
0: That seems like it would be a good one. That seems like they're into soccer in the Netherlands, right? Yeah. I have no idea. Okay, that's it for now, right? We got two rounds in. That's probably not enough, but that's all. I mean, can't keep doing this, right? Every hour we're going to be doing this. Random Ryan says, I'm trying to call. Line's busy. I have the World Cup picks. We'll try next hour. All right, James, thank you. We're two rounds in, and so we've gotten 12 teams out. We have many more to go, and we'll play this out throughout the night. Just Josh says, World Cup pick 'em. If only the hopper could talk. It does talk. See, look.
1: You have the highest ranked team so far, Ben.
0: Oh, really?
1: England, yes.
4: This sounds a little, okay. What's that word?
0: What's that?
1: What?
4: Rigged.
0: How's it rigged? I literally know nothing about soccer.
3: Yeah, the very first pick of the entire thing, and he gets the number four ranked team in the world.
0: Stop.
4: What is the likeliness of that?
0: Listen, it's random. It's the hopper.
3: I get salsa verde. That's the one.
0: Salsa verde and some chips is very good. Okay.
4: Delicious.
0: All right. It is the Ben Maller Show as we press on. Time now, though, for the Who Am I game. And this is where we pretend to be somebody else. Thus, we call it the Who Am I game, which is so fucking.
1: It's the Who Am I.
0: See, it's called the Who Am I game. So the most points per game in the playoffs with one team, 60 or more games in NBA history, you've got – now, Jalen Brunson's averaging 29.2 with the Knicks in his career with New York, and he is trailing only Michael Jordan, LeBron James, and me. Again, Jalen Brunson averaging 29.2 points per game with the Knicks in his playoff career in New York. And most points per game in the playoffs with one team, 60-plus games. Jalen Brunson trailing Michael Jordan, LeBron James, and me. Who am I? That is the question, the answer. We'll get to it. And we will do it next. 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
19: The Broncos will have to have a Giants-like run of torn Achilles in OTAs if they're going to have an opening for Von Miller. Andy, that to me is the only way that this would even be considered as a potential answer for Denver is, like, if something catastrophic happens with injuries. Other than that, there's just no room here.
20: I don't say this cruelly. I don't. I love Vaughn. I do. They aren't looking for links to the past. I don't think Sean Payton is. I don't think the Penners are. They're in a new era. They're in a new day. And again, you're not... Pass rusher's not exactly high on the dang list of what they need on this team. You and I have gone over it. They need probably more running back depth. They need more... You know, they need more tight end help, at least you and I think.
19: They, outside linebacker and corner are like the two deepest positions on the team.
20: Yeah, and on top of it, Nate, they don't need leadership. Like, you know what I'm saying?
19: They
20: got their lead. They
19: got
20: Mike McGlinchey. They've got,
19: they got Zach Allen.
20: Pat Surtain. They got Zach Allen. Yeah. They got, frankly, VJ.
19: Yeah, they got Garrett Bowles. Hell, they got Bo Nix.
20: They got Bo Nix.
19: Yep.
20: They don't. They're good. It's all full up. That's the problem.
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0: Bill Miller and you. It is the Ben Maller Show as we roll on a night that saw the San Antonio Spurs commit a basketball felony, high crimes and misdemeanors, gagging away a 29-point lead, and all those annoying 1% elitist Knicks fans celebrating like they won the championship. They kind of have at this point. Yeah, they had all those celebrities, man. They all went out there and had a good time. Anyway, chatting about that with the World Cup pick'em, rounds 1 and 2 of the World Cup pick'em, off to a good start on that. And you can follow this show on the podcast. You have the Ben Maller Show 5 nights a week. Listen during the day. And that's Ben Maller Show, anywhere you get your podcast. And on the weekends, the Fifth Hour podcast, a spinoff of this. So check it out anywhere you get podcasts. Back to it. All right, back to it we go. And we have the play of the day. And we'll pay off the Who Am I game in a moment. Now, as you know, it's not just any play of the day. Like, it's extra special. Let's go back now to Midtown Manhattan, right there. The Knickerbockers, down one, and then this happened.
1: 5.7 left. No timeouts remaining. Ananobi is handed the ball. Finds Brunson at midcourt. Launches a straight on three. Missed it short. Tip by Ananobi. He put it in. Ananobi put it in. The Knicks take the lead with 1.2 to go. Ananobi out of nowhere.
0: And they will not concede as they win. That was Knicks Radio there. 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The way tire buying should be. I know that our buddy Joey the Bellman, big fan of Tire Rack. He just can't get enough of Tire Rack. Well, time now for the Who Am I game, and this is where we pretend to be somebody else. So Jalen Brunson at 29.2 points per game with the Knicks in the playoffs. That's the fourth most points per game in the playoffs with one team, 60 or more games with that team, trailing only Michael Jordan, LeBron James, and me. Who am I? That would be the question. And let's see, does anyone know the answer? Go to the great unwashed here. Kodak Black, who's 29, from the late night drug tester.
2: Great.
0: Page down. 904 Ray says the Hopper is a fan of mine. Yes, apparently it is. Coop's very upset with my first couple picks. El Presidente of Salsa Verde, Coopaloop from Ferg Dog. Willis Reed, guessed by Scrooge. That's his answer. Jalen Brunson from Shane in Des Moines. It's going to be tough for him to be the answer, Shane, because he's in the question. What else do we have? San Diego State Aztec great Tony Gwynn, Mr. Padre from
3: Never heard of him.
0: Patrick. Who else do we have? Page down. Rob the Goatman says Bruce Valanche. Bet you thought I was going to say Rob. Is that Robbie's cousin? That must be Robbie's cousin. Arnie Spanier, the Stinking Genius from Analog Al. Pele, guessed by King Roy. Bert Blyleven. Bert Be Home Blyleven from Not a Burner. Tito Jackson from The Real Martin at the airport in Denver. Mel Counts from Fat Daddy. General Booty, guessed by Sean in the Valley of the Sun. Tom Gugliotta from Doc Dan. The Mexican Maverick of the NBA from Manuel and Gardena. Larry Bird from Mark the Full Name Guy. Carl Malone from Johnny Q. Big Lou says Knicks announcer Mike Breen. All right, do you have an answer? Do you have an answer, Lorena?
2: Nicholas Cage.
0: Wow, that's interesting. No, the answer is the answer. You know who? If I say the answer is the answer, you know what I mean? You know what I mean by that?
2: No.
0: The answer is Allen Iverson of the Sixers. Allen Iverson is the answer. That's his nickname. The AI, the original AI.
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11: There is a $6.5 million savings if you axe Jarrett Stidham this year.
12: Doesn't hurt either.
11: I don't think Sean would do it. The biggest reason he won't do it? Because he doesn't trust Bo Nix's ankle.
12: Okay, but I don't. Oh, dude.
11: I know.
12: I know. I don't want a full.
11: I know. I'm telling you, this is the way it's going to get viewed. Jared Stidham's a snuggly little blanket for them.
12: I don't know. I don't know after that AFC Championship. I just don't think he looks at that blanket the same. You know what? That blanket's got sickness on it. That blanket is...
11: Malaria blanket?
12: Whoa. That blanket's the Velveteen Rabbit.
11: Uh-huh.
12: It's got to go out. It's got to get burned.
11: Stiddy's the backup quarterback. I don't even think it's close. They're not taking Sam Ehlinger seriously. That guy's here to be Davis. He's here to be the new offensive coordinator after Davis Webb leaves. That's what he'll be.
12: Telling you, Sean walks in.
11: So mad at me.
12: No, I'm not mad at you at all. I think Sean just.
11: You're mad at Stiddy still, and so you're mad at me by proxy.
12: He looks at Stiddy, and all that the stadium comes back to him. The snow falling.
11: Duh. I know.
13: Brutal. Yes.
11: I know. And then he's gonna call a play in practice, and Stiddy's gonna throw the ball where it's supposed to go.
12: Here's what I need to know: first day at true training camp. Did you offer Stiddy the old Mexico house this year? Bet you didn't.
11: That's a good question. That's a great question.
12: Betcha you didn't.
11: Good question.
12: If you're Stiddy, if you really want to know if you've got job security,
11: yeah,
12: you know, you sniff around those things, you go, hey, can I go to your house in Mexico?
11: It's a great point.
12: Does Sean then go, daw?
11: Does he just go, hey, I'm down there. Is the door code still the same?
12: Yeah.
11: Just see if he hits you back.
12: Jose, get the text right. Can't read the text?
11: I didn't check my phone.
12: Sorry. No, the code was changed.
11: I must have missed it. I don't know.
12: Code. Hey, the new code is 10-7. When they lose, what's the score?
11: 10-7.
12: Yeah.
11: 10-7.
12: That's the new code. Jeff Face.
11: Yeah, he hates him, and he's still going to have it. It's so weird, but that's how football goes.
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15: The New York Knicks are one win away from an NBA championship after completing the greatest comeback in NBA Finals history. They were down 29 but came all the way back to defeat the Spurs 107-106. OG Anunoby had the tip in after a Jalen Brunson miss that gave New York the lead with 1.2 seconds left. Anunoby also hit 7 threes and ended with 33 points. Brunson was the leading scorer of the game with 36 points. Game 5 will be on Saturday back in San Antonio. The Stanley Cup Cup final continues on Thursday with Game 5 between the Hurricanes and the Golden Knights. The puck is set to drop at 8 Eastern, and the series is tied at 2 apiece. The FIFA World Cup also starts on Thursday with two matches out of Group A. First, Mexico takes on South Africa at 3 Eastern. Then South Korea takes on Czechia at 10 Eastern. And in baseball, the White Sox held on 2-1 against the Braves. Chicago is now in first place in the AL Central. I'm Monty Bolaños.
13: Roll it, please.
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19: 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The one, the only, late night know-it-all.
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0: That's the blue alcohol, right?
1: Okay. 2% chance. 2% chance. Here we go. 2% chance. The hopper has stopped. And you get number 20. Number 20 for 2% chance, representing the people.
2: No Canada.
3: What do you have against Canada? Gonorrhea.
1: Everyone makes the same joke. You're all a bunch of children. Just as long as it's not gonorrhea, you're good. All right. There you go. Yeah, go to see a doctor immediately. Okay, here we go. I'm going to spin the hopper. And Chance, you're up again here, Chance, on the hopper round and round. And the hopper stops. And number 28. Number 28.
0: Morocco.
2: I like that.
0: They're actually one of the top 10 countries in the World Cup.
4: Wow.
1: Really?
0: Yep, number 7.
1: Aren't there beautiful women in Morocco and rich people?
2: Oh, yeah.
1: I feel like I've heard Morocco a lot in old movies. There's beautiful women everywhere.
0: That's right, Lorena.
1: That's not true. All right, here we go. I think a chance got joke. Number 3 for Lorena. Number 3 on the
0: Australia.
1: Australia. Okay, very cool.
2: Nice.
1: Ozzy Waz will be happy about that. And next up is Koopaloop. We're spinning the hopper. And
0: come on, number one.
1: All right, and
2: Afghanistan.
0: They're not in it. Oh my God, Coop!
1: You got number one.
0: Yeah. Yeah.
1: Did you cheat? What were the freaking odds you would get number one, you schmuck?
0: Argentina, let's go, Messi.
1: Oh no. Ah, how do you do that, dude?
0: That's defending cool, champs. Right? Let's go.
1: All right, shut up. Here we go. My last pick. Here we go. I've got number 42. That sounds terrible. What is number 42?
0: Number 42 is Spain. That actually is not terrible.
1: That's not bad?
0: No, they're the number 2 ranked. They're actually ranked higher than Argentina.
4: Are you serious?
0: Yes.
4: Seriously, all right. Ben?
1: It's a freaking hopper. What do you want? I don't know. I literally know nothing about soccer. I will pretend to be an expert. I know nothing. All right, 2% chance. That is 2 rounds in. You feel pretty good for you got Ghana, so that's good. Not gonorrhea. You got the Ghana. What else did you get? You got the other team.
2: Morocco.
0: That's right, Morocco. Right.
1: And again, it's the way this works.
2: I like Morocco, but I'm hoping it's good. I know nothing about soccer.
1: Well, now you can watch the World Cup, and we don't either. That's the whole point of the bit. The whole point of the bit is we know nothing about soccer, and that's the fun of the bit. And so we'll do it, and then it's Team Ben, Team Coop, Team Lorena, and then 2% chance, and Hollering James representing the people. So that'll be the callers, the people that listen to the show. So there you go. All right, thank you, 2% chance there in Alabama. We'll do this each hour on the hour. Why not? What the F? We have Mallory, third degree straight ahead. Here is the Insta trivia. And we'll go back to basketball. Everyone buzzing on the Spurs choke job against the Knicks. Greatest choke job in NBA history. And New York, the beneficiary of that generosity by San Antonio. So New York's OG Anunoby, the hero with that tip in, also the block shot. Well, OG Anunoby's averaging 23.8 points with an efficient field goal percentage of 73%. That is the highest effective field goal percentage, if you will, ever in the finals for a player scoring 20 or more points per game. The highest ever is by blank. All right. Again, so New York's OG Anunoby averaging 23.8 points per game with an effective field goal percentage of 73%. The highest effective field goal percentage ever in the finals for a player scoring 20 or more points is by blank. That is the Insta trivia, the answer. We'll get to Mallard to the third degree, and we will do it next. However, looky here. It is the B block. What hour is it? Let's see, 1 hour.
2: Number 2.
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16: There is a $6.5 million savings if you axe Jarrett Stidham this year.
17: Doesn't hurt either.
16: I don't think Sean would do it. The biggest reason he won't do it? Because he doesn't trust Bo Nix's ankle.
17: Okay, but I don't... Oh, dude.
16: I know.
17: I don't want to fold.
16: I know. I'm telling you, this is the way it's going to get viewed. Jarrett Stidham's a snuggly little blanket for them.
17: I don't know. I don't know after that AFC Championship. I just don't think he looks at that blanket the same. You know what? That blanket's got sickness on it. That blanket is...
16: Malaria blanket?
17: Whoa. That blanket's the Velveteen Rabbit.
16: Uh-huh.
17: It's got to go out. It's got to get burned.
16: Stiddy's the backup quarterback. I don't even think it's close. They're not taking Sam Ellinger seriously. That guy's here to be Davis. He's here to be the new offensive coordinator after Davis Webb leaves. That's what he'll be.
17: Telling you, Sean walks
16: you're
17: in.
16: So mad at me.
17: No, I'm not mad at you at all. I think Sean just.
16: You're mad at Stiddy still, and so you're mad at me Stiddy, by proxy.
17: He looks at Stiddy and all that the stadium comes back to him. Snow falling.
16: I know.
18: Brutal. Yes.
16: I know. And then he's gonna call a play in practice, and Stiddy's gonna throw the ball where it's supposed to go.
17: Here's what I need to know. First day at true training camp. Did you offer Stiddy the old Mexico house this year? Bet you didn't.
16: That's a good question. That's a great question.
17: Bet you didn't.
16: Good question.
17: If you're Stiddy, if you really want to know if you've got job security,
16: yeah.
17: You know, you sniff around those things, you go, hey, can I go to your house in Mexico?
16: It's a great point.
17: Does Sean then go, daw?
16: Does he just go, hey, I'm down there. Is the door code still the same?
17: Yeah.
16: Just see if he hits you back.
17: Jose, get the text right. Can't read the text?
16: I didn't check my phone.
17: Sorry. No, the code was changed.
16: I must have missed it. I don't know.
17: Code. Hey, the new code is 10-7. When they lose, what's the score?
16: 10-7.
17: Yeah.
16: 10-7.
17: That's the new code. Dirt face.
16: Yeah, he hates him, and he's still going to have it. It's so weird. But that's how football goes.
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0: Bill Miller and you. It is the Ben Maller Show, which is a radio show. 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Thank you. All right, back to it we go, and we'll have Maller to the third degree. 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And here is the instant trivia. New York's OG Anunoby, the hero of the night, averaging 23.8 points with an effective field goal percentage of 73%. It's one of those nerd stats. That's the highest effective field goal percentage ever in the finals for a player scoring 20 points per game. It actually held by me. So who am I? Clay Martin from Analog Al. Who else do we have? Let's see. Paige Dan. We've got Jimmy Superfly Snuka from Andy in Lino Lakes, Minnesota. David Beckham, guest by King Roy. Ozzy Osbourne from Rob the Goat Man. Jerry West, guest by Analog Al. Alf, the alien opiner. Look, we're hanging out in the park, Alf. That's Tree Rollins. His answer, Hulk Hogan. There you go, who's, as Mediocre Kabuki points out, has won more championships in Madison Square Garden than the Knicks have. And that will still be true, even if the Knicks end up winning the championship, as it looks like they're going to do. Big Greg in Iowa says it's Knicks fans after Game 4. Yeah, they need to take a shower. What do we have? LeBron's buddy, Child Bronny from Doug in South Korea. Sidney Moncrief from Fargo Pete. That's his answer. Ray Knight, husband of Nancy Lopez from Manuel in Gardena. And who else do we have? Page down. Giannis Antetokounmpo from Supermarket Steve. Landon Donovan, guest by Eek in Roseville, Minnesota. Cookie Rojas from Doc Dan. That's his answer. Hoosier Bill said, we need more of Blind Dan from St. Louis to call the show. We need that. All right, do you have an answer, Lorena?
1: I'm going to go with Brandon Aubrey.
0: Brandon Aubrey. Is it Brandon Aubrey? Is that? No, that is completely wrong. No, the correct answer is Clay Thompson back in 2019 for the Golden State Warriors. So OG Anunoby on the way to breaking that mark. Here we go. Here we go. Here we go.
2: To the third degree. Are you ready? This is when Big Ben gets grilled.
0: All right, Kubaloo.
3: Well, usually when players express their individual goals for the season, they're pretty lofty. Not the case with Packers wide receiver Christian Watson, although it might be lofty for him. Watson says he's aiming for more than 1,100 yards and double-digit touchdowns. Now, Ben, I know you said that he doesn't deserve his contract extension, but yeah. Do you think he can hit these goals?
0: Well, no, because something's going to go haywire. He gets hurt all the time. To get those numbers, you have to stay healthy. You're not going to get those numbers if you play 8 or 9 games, and that's just the reality of Watson. He has not been able to stay healthy. That's the problem. When he's played, he's been good. He hasn't been great. The Packers are betting clearly that Christian Watson is going to take off the training wheels and go to the next level. I see no evidence that would indicate that he's going to be able to make it through a season healthy. And so I'm going, no, those are not realistic goals to get double-digit touchdowns. You have to play in pretty much every game because you're not going to usually get more than one touchdown a game. Very rarely does that happen. Next!
3: Now, Kyrie Irving is now being linked to 4 realistic trade suitors in the Pistons, the Timberwolves, the Rockets, and the Lakers. Ben, would you take a shot with Kyrie if you were one of those teams?
0: Hell no! The idea of Kyrie Irving is great. The reality of Kyrie Irving is he doesn't, much like Christian Watson, he doesn't play that much. There's always some kind of underlying condition when Kyrie's on your team. It's been consistent, other than when he played with LeBron, right? Outside of that, I guess you can say, well, go join LeBron. And he's getting older, which means Kyrie's going to get hurt even more. based on the comparisons to other athletes that have come before him. So he'll obviously get a job. I would not want Kyrie on my team. I would not get excited, which means he'll probably end up with the Clippers. Next!
3: Speaking of the Mavericks, it's also being reported that they are targeting Joel Embiid. Would this be a mistake, or could a Flagg-Embiid pairing make some noise?
0: So there's a theme here, Coop, and the theme is all of these guys are not all that available. And so, yeah, if Joel Embiid, if you gave some kind of health serum, some kind of punch that he could drink and be healthy all year, sure, Joel Embiid would be wonderful. Absolutely great with Flagg. That's not going to happen, so hell no. Don't want that combination if I'm Dallas. How did we do, Coop?
3: You pass this edition.
0: That is a win. Put it on the board. Winner, winner, winner. 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
11: The Broncos will have to have a Giants-like run of torn Achilles in OTAs if they're going to have an opening for Von Miller. Andy, that to me is the only way that this would even be considered as a potential answer for Denver is, like, if something catastrophic happens with injuries. Other than that, there's just no room here.
12: I don't say this cruelly. I don't. I love Vaughn. I do. They aren't looking for links to the past. I don't think Sean Payton is. I don't think the Penners are. They're in a new era. They're in a new day. And again, you're not. Pass rusher's not exactly high on the dang list of what they need on this team. You and I have gone over it. They need probably more running back depth. They need more, you know, they need more tight end help. At least you and I think.
11: They, outside linebacker and corner are like the two deepest positions on the team.
12: Yeah, and on top of it, Nate, they don't need leadership. Like, he, you know what I'm saying? They got their lead. They got Mike McGlinchey. They've got,
11: they got Zach Allen.
12: Pat Surtain. They got Zach Allen. Yeah. They got, frankly, VJ.
11: Yeah. They got Garrett Bowles. Hell, they got Bo Nix.
12: Hell, they got Bo Nix.
11: Yep.
12: They don't. They're good. It's all full up. That's the problem.
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15: 5.7 left. No timeouts remaining. Ananobi is handed the ball. Finds Brunson at midcourt. Launches a straight on three. Missed it short. Tip by Ananobi. He put it in. Ananobi put it in. The Knicks take the lead with 1.2 to go. Ananobi out of nowhere.
1: You heard it all on the Knicks radio network. They were down 29 and came back all the way to defeat the Spurs 107 to 106. Ananobi ended with 33 points. Jalen Brunson was the leading scorer with 36 points. New York now leads the series 3-1, and Game 5 will be back in San Antonio on Saturday. In Major League Baseball, the A's defeated the Brewers 4-3. White Sox held on against the Braves 2-1. Chicago is now in first place in the AL Central. And the Pirates came all the way back to defeat the Dodgers at home 9-8. I'm Monsi Bolaños.
13: Maller Militia, are you ready?
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13: 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Now. 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Here he is.
11: Benny Blah.
13: Ben.

0: Jordan.
1: Jordan. No. But not Michael Jordan. All right, thank you. I'll be here all night. And now you're up, Mike the Leprechaun. Are you nervous? I've got the hopper right here. Here we go.
2: No, Jack Engels said, I caught a fly ball with Blue Sox. I caught a fly ball behind home plate.
1: Oh, you did?
2: Anyway.
1: Okay, all right. And
2: Jack Engels said hi.
1: Hi, Jack. Number 23. Jack's a good guy. Number 23.
2: Michael Jordan.
1: Yes, Michael Jordan's number.
0: Iraq.
1: Iraq. Congratulations, Mike. Yeah, country.
2: It's better than Iraq.
1: A lot of American taxpayer dollars have gone to Iraq. All right, here we go. Let's see here. You're up again, Mr. Leprechaun. And away we go. Number 15 for the Leprechaun. Number 15.
2: Give me
0: a. We already picked England.
1: They already picked. You were sleeping.
2: I wasn't listening.
0: Ecuador.
2: Hi.
1: Ecuador. Congratulations.
2: They're okay. They're not as good as Argentina or Brazil. Not Spain, not France.
1: You know what? They're better than your phone.
3: Yeah, for real.
1: Yeah, they're better than your phone. All right, here we go. Lorena, you're up next here. I'm spinning the hopper. Big money, big money. And stop hopper number four for Lorena. Number four.
0: Austria.
1: Austria. Okay. World Cup pick up number four. Next up is Koopa Loop on the World Cup Pick'em live coverage. Nobody else has this. We've got the hopper. And round and round and round the hopper goes. Big money, big money. And here we go. And number 34. Number 34 for Coop. Number 34.
0: That's the one that was not supposed to be in it. So I think I need to pick again. Yeah, that was Poland, who's not actually
2: Ireland.
0: Not actually in it.
2: Ireland.
1: All right. All right. Round and round we go. Number 40, Coop. Number 40.
0: Number 40, that would be South Africa. South Africa.
1: Okay.
0: Did
1: South
0: I do that
1: Africa.
0: One? South Africa.
2: They're playing Mexico today, yep.
1: All right, here we go. World Cup pick'em, my last team here. And we have Ask Ben coming up. Here it is. Big money, big money. Stop. Number six. What is that?
0: Bosnia and Herzegovina.
1: Herzegovina. I get two. That's two, right? They're combined. I get two. No? Only one.
2: No.
1: All right. No. Okay, Mike, who do you have winning quickly? Who do you have winning the World Cup? Go ahead, quickly.
2: Okay, I'm
1: just give me the top. Give me the team you have. Give me the top two. France?
2: France. Yes.
1: All right. France. The French. Okay, gotcha. Thank you.
2: The French.
1: Your phone. I keep you on longer, but your phone. Your phone is really bad. I don't know what's going on. Charge your phone or get a new phone. I don't know what's going on. All right, there it is. This hour, we'll do it again next hour. Always fun. What fun it is! Almost as much fun as Ask Ben. Your questions, our answers. Ask Ben. We'll get to that. We will do it next. Well, as you've been hearing here, I know it's the B block. What hour is it?
4: Number.
1: Yeah. Well, the Cup is taking over the U.S. and this radio show, and only DraftKings has you fully covered. 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
0: And away we go. It's time now for Ask Ben. Your questions are answers for the rest of the hour. And we head over to the Koopa Loop for the reading of the questions.
3: All right, Ben, we are going to start off with a question from JT the Wingman.
0: Hi, JT. I've met him multiple times.
3: He wants to know, do you use a water pick flosser?
0: I have used the water pick flosser. It typically breaks. It doesn't last that long. So I've gone OG. I go back to just the regular floss. So I have used it. I'm not against it. It doesn't, the machine, we've had a couple of them over the years. They don't usually last that long. What about you, Lorena?
4: Yeah, I'm like you. I've used one. I have one, but I don't actively use it.
0: You're not an active user.
4: I prefer hand flossing. I have the little floss sticks, you know, one that has like a pointy side and then
3: yes.
4: one that has the...
3: Yes.
0: Oh, I love, yeah. I am an epic flosser when it comes to those little floss pick
4: things. I keep
0: them
4: in my bag.
0: They're great.
4: Good to have.
0: Yeah, I love the clank, the clankety clank. What about you, Coop?
3: I'm the same. We have a water pick. I have used it before, but I don't really use it. I use the little individual ones.
0: It's too much work. You know, it's the convenience. It's just the regular floss. All right, what's next? What do we got here? It's Ask Ben. Your questions are answers.
3: All right, I love this question. This is from Alf the Alien Opiner.
0: Hi, Alf.
3: Sweet tarts or spree?
0: I'm a sweet tart guy. What about you, Lorena?
4: Oh, that's really hard. I forget about sprees completely.
3: Right?
4: But I really enjoy the texture of them.
0: So are you?
4: I think I'm going to go with sprees.
0: All right, fine. That's a bad job by you. What about you, Coop?
3: So I'm adding the caveat. If it's the chewy sprees,
4: yeah, they have to be chewy.
3: Absolutely, all like over sweet tarts all day, every day. But if it's the original spree, like you have in your picture, Alf, the hard sprees, I'm going to pick sweet tarts.
4: Yeah, I want the chewy sprees.
0: What would Alf eat, though? That's what I want to know. What's next? Alf would like a pickle tart. What is next? What do we got?
3: Donkey Sausage would like to know.
0: Hi, Donkey.
3: I think we've had this before, but we'll do it again. What would the title of your memoir be?
0: Grumpy talk show host guy won't shut up or something like that. I haven't thought about that.
3: Yours is easy.
0: Why?
3: In the air everywhere.
0: Oh, okay. I guess. Fine. Whatever. What about you, Lorena? Gonna write a book about your amazing life, all the adventures you've gone on, all
4: going.
0: The places. Just keep going. Well, that's it. Yeah, she's keep going till the lights turn off, and then game over. That's it. Everything gets reset. What about you, Lorraine? Coop.
3: I'm gonna say mine would be called No Lies.
0: Oh, look at that! Mm-hmm. Yeah, No Lies.
4: So creative.
0: The claw? No, I thought you'd call it the claw. No, all right.
3: Tone, Lorena. The next question is from the King Rory.
0: Hi, Rory.
3: He wants to know, are you concerned on how much microplastics you are consuming on a daily basis?
4: Yes.
0: Not at all. I don't give a crap. Yeah, I'd love to just eat plastic. I love plastic. I love the taste of plastic. It's just absolutely wonderful. In fact, I would like to be buried on top of that plastic island out in the Pacific. What are they calling that? The Great Pacific?
4: Trash Island?
0: Trash out. Yeah, why not? What about you? Lorraine, very worried about plastics.
4: I'm very worried. Even today, I was eating my dibs, and I accidentally broke off a piece of the border into the ice cream, and it was in my mouth. And I was like, oh my gosh, I almost swallowed this and died. Like, plastics are a very serious thing. Did you know that they can't even do a case study to see what happens to people who don't have microplastics?
3: I don't care.
4: Everyone has it.
3: Shut up, Lorraine.
0: We're men. We don't care. All right, next. What do we got? What do we got? Ask Ben. Your questions are answers.
3: This is a classic one, but I've never seen this guy ask a question before, so I'm going to ask it. Mike wants to know, what do you put on your hot dogs? Oh, FedEx Mike in Kansas City.
0: Oh, the great FedEx Mike. So I go, I upset people because I go mustard, little ketchup, mustard. I strip it like stripes, like pinstripes on my hot dog. So in every bite, I got a little mustard and ketchup. What about you, Lorena?
4: I do mayonnaise and ketchup and relish.
0: Mayonnaise.
4: I make like a goop.
3: Mustard, a little bit of ketchup, onions.
4: Ooh, onions on it.
0: I don't mind the onions. They have brought those back at Costco. What's next? What do we got here?
3: They did?
0: You gotta ask for them, though.
3: Oh, okay. The hack. All right, another one from King Rory, because I like this one.
4: Quickly.
3: Are any of you a fan of the hot honey fad?
0: I actually had hot honey pizza somewhere. I think in New York. It was pretty good, actually. It's not like I'm going to go out of my way to get it, but I thought it was pretty good. What about you, Lorena?
4: Yeah, put it on all my pepperoni pizza, please.
3: Yes, okay, cool. Love the hot honey. Delicious.
0: All right, it's so all good. About the hot honey. They had a webinar. All the restaurants love the hot honey. They can't get it anymore. 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
12: The Broncos will have to have a Giants-like run of torn Achilles in OTAs if they're going to have an opening for Von Miller. Andy, that to me is the only way that this would even be considered as a potential answer for Denver is, like, if something catastrophic happens with injuries. Other than that, there's just no room here.
13: I don't say this cruelly. I don't. I love Vaughn. I do. They aren't looking for links to the past. I don't think Sean Payton is. I don't think the Penners are. They're in a new era. They're in a new day. And again, you're not, pass rusher's not exactly high on the dang list of what they need on this team. You and I have gone over it. They need probably more running back depth. They need more, you know, they need more tight end help. At least you and I think.
12: They, outside linebacker and corner are like the two deepest positions on the team.
13: Yeah, and on top of it, Nate, they don't need leadership. 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
12: They
13: got their leader. They got Michael Glinchey. They've got,
12: they got Zach Allen.
13: Pat Surtain. They got Zach Allen. Yeah. They got, frankly, VJ.
12: Yeah, they got Garrett Bowles. Hell, they got Bo Nix.
13: Hell, they got Bo Nix.
12: Yep.
13: They don't. They're good. It's all full up. That's the problem.
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16: 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No timeouts remaining. Ananobi is handed the ball. Finds Brunson at midcourt. Launches a straight on three. Missed it short. Tip by Ananobi. He put it in. Ananobi put it in. The Knicks take the lead with 1.2 to go. Ananobi
13: out of
15: nowhere. You heard it all on the Knicks radio network. They were down 29 and came back all the way to defeat the Spurs 107 to 106. Ananobi ended with 33 points. Jalen Brunson was the leading scorer with 36 points. New York now leads the series 3-1, and Game 5 will be back in San Antonio on Saturday. In Major League Baseball, the A's defeated the Brewers 4-3. White Sox held on against the Braves 2-1. Chicago is now in first place in the AL Central. And the Pirates came all the way back to defeat the Dodgers at home 9-8. I'm Monty Bolaños.
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1: The Broncos will have to have a Giants-like run of torn Achilles in OTAs if they're going to have an opening for Von Miller. Andy, that to me is the only way that this would even be considered as a potential answer for Denver is, like, if something catastrophic happens with injuries. Other than that, there's just no room here.
2: I don't say this cruelly. I don't. I love Vaughn. I do. They aren't looking for links to the past. I don't think Sean Payton is. I don't think the Penners are. They're in a new era. They're in a new day. And again, you're not... Pass rusher's not exactly high on the dang list of what they need on this team. You and I have gone over it. They need probably more running back depth. They need more, you know, they need more tight end help, at least you and I think.
1: They outside linebacker and corner are like the two deepest positions on the team.
2: Yeah, and on top of it, Nate, they don't need leadership. Like, you know what I'm saying?
1: They
2: got their leader. They got Mike McGlinchey. They've got,
1: they got Zach Allen.
2: Pat Surtain. They got Zach Allen. Yeah. They got, frankly, VJ.
1: Yeah. They got Garrett Bowles. Hell, they got Bo Nix.
2: They got Bo Nix.
1: Yep.
2: They don't. They're good. It's all full up. That's the problem.
0: 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The Broncos. The Avalanche. The Rockies. The Nuggets. 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

0: And next up is Lorena.
1: And wait, I think it's him again. Yeah.
0: Is it him again?
1: Yeah.
0: Are we sure? All right. Number 18. Number 18.
2: Oh, no. There it is.
0: What?
2: France.
3: Oh, it should have been Lorena. Give it to me. Never mind.
1: That's you. Yeah, number one ranked team in the world.
0: We're not supposed to give the callers the good teams, Coop.
3: I wanted France.
0: Let's throw the hopper away.
4: Can I tell you how that happened?
0: Yeah, how'd that happen?
4: What? Ben stuck his finger into the hopper that had a piece of bubble gum on that ball, and he pulled it out
0: for me. Yes, it's the hopper's rigged. I like your character, Scott, so I wanted to hook you up with a good team. All right, here we go. Last one for Lorena, and that would be number 39. Number 39, Lorena.
3: Senegal.
0: Do you know where that is?
3: Nope.
1: Sounds like it's in Africa.
0: It does sound like you said.
3: I think everything's in Africa.
0: But when in doubt, there's so many countries in Africa, you just say Africa. All right, two left, Coop. So that means by the process of elimination, whoever you get, I will get the other one. And the last team for Koopa Loop is number 25. Number 25.
3: Japan?
1: Yeah. Let's go. Oh, I like my teams.
0: You visited Japan. And who did I get, Coop? I'm not going to even bother.
1: I don't know. I don't know which one's left.
0: There's supposed to be one team left.
1: Yeah, I don't know which one it is.
0: I don't know. All right. Well, whatever team.
1: What's the last ball?
0: I don't know. I have no idea. I'm not doing it. Anyway, we are up against it, Coop. On time, Maller, by the clock, for the clock.
3: We could give away another 2 minutes.
0: No, we're not doing that. We've done the whole segment on freaking hopping balls out of this stupid hopper thing. There it is. Thank you so much, Scott. Good character on the show, our buddy Scott in the Commonwealth. And good luck to all. And there you go. There you go. Another amazing. And thanks to the late night drug tester who recommended the World Cup pick'em. Now, we're going to post this. I'll post some stuff on social media so we can show you the hopper yet again if you didn't believe it last time, and then we'll have all the teams. Coop's putting a bracket together of all the teams in the World Cup here.
3: Is it Uzbekistan?
0: I don't know.
3: I don't think I have that one written down.
1: You're right. Okay. No, we do not have Uzbekistan. That's your
0: answer. All right. Let's hear it for Uzbekistan. Way to go. Do you see this story out of the UK that fans in England are facing fines? There's strict laws on how they hang their English flags on their homes in the World Cup. What's going on in England, man? There's a lot of weird stuff. They're putting people in trouble for social media posts and all that. I don't know what's going on over there. Anyway, according to The Sun, one of the tabloids over there, fans could be fined up to £2,500 for displaying an England flag on their homes if certain rules are not followed. Now, what are the rules? What are the rules? So they had councils get together. They laid out all the rules and the regulations. And essentially, you have to limit the size of the flag. And the flags attached to the side of the building must not exceed 2 square meters in size. Only one flag on a vertical flagpole attached to the roof of a building is permitted, according to the government's flying flags thingamajig, whatever they got. Oh, my God. What a poop show that is over there in England. Boys, calm down a little bit. All right? My God. Anyway, it is the Ben Maller Show, and straight ahead, one of our favorite bits that we do during the week. People can't get enough of it. They say, give me more, give me more, give me more. What is it? It's called Fact or Fiction. Fact or Fiction. We'll get to that, and we will do it next. However, back to the Lorena Theater we go in Sherman Oaks, California. Right now, let's find out what hour it is in the B block.
3: Number four.
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16: The Broncos will have to have a Giants-like run of torn Achilles in OTAs if they're going to have an opening for Von Miller. Andy, that to me is the only way that this would even be considered as a potential answer for Denver is, like, if something catastrophic happens with injuries. Other than that, there's just no room here.
17: I don't say this cruelly. I don't. I love Vaughn. I do. They aren't looking for links to the past. I don't think Sean Payton is. I don't think the Penners are. They're in a new era. They're in a new day. And again, you're not... Pass rusher's not exactly high on the dang list of what they need on this team. You and I have gone over it. 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They need more... 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
17: 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They got
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17: 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They got Zach Allen. Yeah. They got, frankly, VJ.
16: 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They got Garrett Bowles. They got Bo Nix.
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16: Yep.
17: They don't. They're good. 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
0: 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They're doing 3 hours of pregame coverage.
5: It's not today. It's tomorrow.
0: Tomorrow. It's on Friday.
5: Oh, okay. Yeah,
0: today's Thursday. So that is very exciting. 3 hours of pregame coverage. Holy crap. My God. Thank God I'm not part of that. Well, let's play the game. And here we go. Let's welcome in our celebrity panel of judges. And who do we have here? Eeny, meeny, miny, moe. I don't know who's still on hold. Let's see who wants to play our game. Oh, here we go. Here we go. We have Seuss Dog. Hello, Seuss Dog. Welcome.
6: Hey, Ben. Real quick. I get a golden ticket. The answer is number 3.
0: Okay, he's already answering. Blind Scott. 1, 2, or 3, Blind Scott.
7: Oh, yeah, yeah, dude. Will you get a Brazilian wax like Adam 12 did? He's giving himself a Brazilian wax on 105.7 WROR right now. It's crazy, man. This is real radio. This is amazing, man. I'm listening to it right now.
0: Okay, How Pal. Hello, How Pal.
8: How Pal's in the house. Ticket number 1.
0: Okay, I like that people are just answering before I even give the story. This is outstanding. I just cut out the middleman. What about you, Ricky Bobby?
9: How about number 2?
0: Everyone's completely, this is completely hammered. All right. Story number 1. Longtime Colorado Rocky outfielder Charlie Blackman is coming out of retirement, but he will not be returning to the Rockies. Blackman will be joining the draft pool for the Banana Ball Championship League. He's expected to be the number 1 overall pick. He'll join former Red Sox Jackie Bradley Jr. is the only other major leaguers to be full-time banana ball players. Story number 2, it's all about Taylor's Tuckus, boys. Taylor Swift made an appearance at Game 4 of the NBA Finals, courtside, her appearance with Travis Kelce at Game 3 of the Eastern Conference Finals in Cleveland, Ohio. That got the attention of collectors. Swift's courtside seat from that game's currently up for auction at $6,500. And story number 3, Spike Lee, the lead cheerleader for the Knickerbockers, man of the people for Game 3 of the NBA Finals the other day. Spike Lee showed up to the legendary West 4th Street courts in Manhattan in blue and orange wrapped a bus. The Fanatics fan wagon. Lee and the Fanatics people hooked up fans with autographed memorabilia, including signed Carl Anthony Towns jerseys and other things. Well, how nice of Spike Lee. All right, Seuss Dog, you want to change your answer or are you going to stick with your answer?
6: No, number 3.
0: All right, Blind Scott. 1, 2, or 3, Blind Scott.
7: Tell Seuss Dog to pay Mike the Leprechaun. He owes him money.
0: How Pal. 1, 2, or 3, How Pal.
8: How Pal's in the house. Number 1 is in the house.
0: All right, Ricky Bobby. Quickly, Ricky Bobby.
9: I'm staying with 2.
0: All right, you should have gone 3. 3, the Spike Lee one. That's the fake story. Number 3, the Spike Lee one. 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
0: The Broncos will have to have a Giants-like run of torn Achilles in OTAs if they're going to have an opening for Von Miller. Andy, that to me is the only way that this would even be considered as a potential answer for Denver is, like, if something catastrophic happens with injuries. Other than that, there's just no room here.
19: I don't say this cruelly. I don't. I love Vaughn. I do. They aren't looking for links to the past. I don't think Sean Payton is. I don't think the Penners are. They're in a new era. They're in a new day. And again, you're not... Pass rusher's not exactly high on the dang list of what they need on this team. You and I have gone over it. They need probably more running back depth. They need more, you know, they need more tight end help, at least you and I think.
0: They outside linebacker and corner are like the two deepest positions on the team.
19: Yeah, and on top of it, Nate, they don't need leadership. Like, you know what I'm saying?
0: They got
19: their lead. They got Mike McGlinchey. They got
0: Zach Allen.
19: Pat Surtain. They got Zach Allen. Yeah. They got, frankly, VJ.
0: Yeah. They got Garrett Bowles. They got Bo Nix.
19: Hell, they got Bo Nix.
0: Yep.
19: They don't. They're good. It's all full up. That's the problem.
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25: What a comeback for the New York Knicks.
26: 5.7 left. No timeouts remaining. Ananobi is handed the ball. Finds Brunson at midcourt. Launches a straight on three. Missed it short. Tip by Ananobi. He put it in. Ananobi put it in. The Knicks take the lead. with 1.2 to go.
25: It's not over. You heard it all on the Knicks Radio Network. They were down 29 and came back all the way to defeat the Spurs 107 to 106. Anunoby ended with 33 points. Jalen Brunson was a leading scorer with 36 points. New York now leads the series 3-1, and Game 5 will be back in San Antonio on Saturday. In Major League Baseball, the A's defeated the Brewers 4-3. White Sox held on against the Braves 2-1. Chicago is now in first place in the AL Central. And the Pirates came all the way back to defeat the Dodgers at home 9-8. I'm Monsi Bolaños.
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0: Oh, just a moment, like when that ball went through the rim. Because I know in his mind he was like, all I had to do was close out. All I had to do was protect the key. Like, he was just a little bit too deep. He was too far in. And it was just such a perfect setup for somebody to crash the rim that way. But to all the young people out there, take a lesson from OG Anunoby. Never give up on the play. You just never know what could, you know, potentially happen for you, what could happen for your team. If you're an athlete out here, a young aspiring athlete, the message you take away from that is never give up on plays, man, and never give up on winning. Like that, there was a tremendous lesson to be learned from that game last night. If you are a competitor, even in life, tremendous lesson. Like, you can be down, but if there's still time on the clock, you still got a chance. And I'll say this, I'll finish with this. You know, to watch that game, and I think what makes this even more of, and maybe I'm wrong, I don't know, but I just found myself pulling for the New York Knicks because I felt as though it was like, here's the machine, the monster of the San Antonio Spurs. And that was kind of like, you know, to me, the referees really made it made the Knicks they made them the fan favorite.
1: I think. Oh, really?
0: To onlookers, not just in New York. I think they made them a sympathetic figure. There was so many bad calls, so many missed calls. Like Wimby, it was in the cylinder. It might have been close to being out, but it was still over top of the cylinder. It probably should have came back. There was multiple times that it was easily over the back. You know, what I noticed, they don't call over the back with Wimby. I don't know if you noticed that. Not call over the back.
1: You mean on him or when he does it?
0: Yeah, on him when he does it.
1: Yeah,
0: he did it like three or four times in that game. Critical moments.
1: Because I think it's just like a plane flying over your head. It's like, yeah, whatever. What are you going to do about it? You know?
0: Bro.
1: It's too high.
0: There was at least three or four times they should have called. And one time, what's crazy is one time they called the foul on a Knick. He went over their back and they called the foul on a Knicks player.
1: By the way, Wemby's got the longest fingers I've ever seen in my life. It's like he's got dough rollers attached to his palm.
0: You remember I told you, showed you him doing his interview yesterday? Yeah. Looked like the microphone was like, I don't know.
1: Right.
0: Like a mic cover.
1: Yeah.
0: It just looked like a mic cover. You couldn't see anything else. Just the tip of the mic. Pause.
1: Like, how's he brush his teeth? You know what I mean? Like, what do they do? Like, put bristles at the end of a paddle board? Like, what's he doing there?
0: It's not. He uses a regular toothbrush. It's just the way the toothbrush looks. You know, like the toothbrush looks like a, you know, what you do your ears with those
1: oh, Q-tip. Deals. Yeah.
0: It looks like a Q-tip.
1: Yeah. By the way, those are bad for you.
0: You told me it pushes it down in there.
1: It does. I've done it before, man. Bad. It was bad. Then they got to flush it out, and then you got to see everything that's inside of there. It's nasty. Yeah. It's gross.
0: Okay. Keep a candle burning.
1: Yep.
2: Saw that.
1: Yeah. It's pretty nasty.
2: Looks disgusting.
1: Yeah, definitely is. But it is two pros and a cup of Joe here on Fox Sports Radio. 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And speaking of the World Cup, don't miss Team USA's first game of the group stage Friday at 9 Eastern time, 6 o'clock Pacific on Fox. It's USA versus Paraguay live from SoFi Stadium in Los Angeles. And up next, it's another edition of In Case You Missed It, and it's yours right here on FSR.
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1: There is a $6.5 million savings if you axe Jarrett Stidham this year.
11: Doesn't hurt either.
1: I don't think Sean would do it. The biggest reason he won't do it? Because he doesn't trust Bo Nix's ankle.
11: Okay, but I don't... Oh, dude.
1: I know.
11: I know. I don't want to fool...
1: I know. I'm telling you, this is the way it's going to get viewed. Jared Stidham's a snuggly little blanket for them.
11: I don't know. I don't know after that AFC Championship. I just don't think he looks at that blanket the same. You know what? That blanket's got sickness on it. That blanket is...
1: Malaria blanket?
11: That blanket's the Velveteen Rabbit. Uh-huh. It's got to go out. It's got to get burned.
1: Stiddy's the backup quarterback. I don't even think it's close. They're not taking Sam Ellinger seriously. That guy's here to be Davis. He's here to be the new offensive coordinator after Davis Webb leaves. That's what he'll be.
11: Telling you, Sean walks in.
1: So mad at me.
11: No, I'm not mad at you at all. I think Sean just...
1: You're mad at Stiddy still, and so you're mad at me by proxy.
11: He looks at Stiddy and all that the stadium comes back to him. The snow falling.
1: I know.
12: Brutal. Yes.
1: I know. And then he's gonna call a play in practice, and Stiddy's gonna throw the ball where it's supposed to go.
11: Here's what I need to know. First day at true training camp. Did you offer Stiddy the old Mexico house this year? Bet you didn't.
1: That's a good question. That's a great question.
11: Bet you didn't.
1: Good question.
11: If you're Stiddy, if you really want to know if you've got job security,
1: yeah,
11: you know, you sniff around those things, you go, hey, can I go to your house in Mexico?
1: It's a great point.
11: Does Sean then go, daw?
1: Does he just go, hey, I'm down there. Is the door code still the same?
11: Yeah.
1: Just see if he hits you back.
11: Get the text right. Can't read the text?
1: I didn't check my phone.
11: Sorry. No, the code was changed.
1: I must have missed it. I don't know.
11: Code. Hey, the new code is 10-7. When they lose, what was the score?
1: 10-7. Yeah. 10-7.
11: That's the new code. Jerk face.
1: Yeah, he hates him, and he's still going to have it. It's so weird, but that's how football goes.
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0: Two pros and a cup of Joe, Fox Sports Radio. LeVar Arrington, Jonas Knox with you here. Coming up top of next hour, we'll call it a little over 10 minutes from now. Right when you thought everybody was on one side, somebody decided to speak out in defense of one player in the news in the world of sports. 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
1: Sometimes you can't get to everything in the world of sports or entertainment. Good thing the guys are here to bring you, in case you missed it.
0: Navarre, in case you missed this, apparently Fernando Mendoza finds himself in what could end up being a tricky situation. He recently filed a trademark for the name Nandalorian, which is a play on Fernando. Now, apparently this is a Star Wars reference. I am not a Star Wars guy. That's never been my thing. I don't get it. I don't get the appeal. I don't get the attraction at Disneyland.
2: You want to
0: when
2: say
0: you walk
2: something
0: around.
2: Way more repulsive too, like way more offensive. Well, you think we are a bunch of weirdos?
0: Well, no,
2: where are you trying to go?
0: Well,
2: with this?
0: I think there are different degrees of Star Wars.
2: There
0: fans.
2: Are different degrees.
0: Okay, I saw an adult, a grown man, walking around with a Chewbacca backpack.
2: Oh, Chewbacca. Okay.
0: A Chewbacca backpack, and it's like
2: it gets way worse than that. I used to try to go see those films in the movies. And let me tell you something. You had to reserve a seat. The lines would be all the way down the street. But go ahead anyway.
0: Did you dress up?
2: In uniform too, by the way.
0: Did you dress up?
2: No, I did not. But I wouldn't be above it.
0: Okay, so apparently there's some concern that there may be some sort of illegal action, a counter for that. Yeah, I mean, naturally. You were born with it. Yeah, born with it.
2: I see your sword.
3: You're gonna get
2: guys
3: that
2: ain't
3: work.
2: Up on space balls though. They ain't up on space balls.
3: You're gonna get that work.
0: But now there's some concern that maybe he might find himself in a little bit of a battle legally because it's too close to the Mandalorian, which I guess is also a spinoff of Star Wars as well too.
2: Well, it is. Yes, that is a spin.
0: How many different spinoffs of Star Wars are there? Because we were talking about Game of Thrones yesterday and all the different shows that they've come out with since the actual Game of Thrones. Yeah. I mean, how many different Star Wars versions and variations are they?
2: There's a lot. There's cartoons. There's a lot.
4: There's books too.
2: I mean, Disney has a whole like catalog of videos. A whole catalog. And I mean, there's like, I don't know, man. It's brilliant though, because there's always an episode. There's always something. So yeah, I don't know. But yeah, Mandalorian is a good one. It's coming back.
0: Fernando, best of luck, man. I hope good luck with the trademark of the name Nandalorian. I would recommend picking something else next time.
2: What are they going to call the Spurs? The Spurlorians?
0: Damn!
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12: There is a $6.5 million savings if you axe Jarrett Stidham this year.
13: Doesn't hurt either.
12: I don't think Sean would do it. The biggest reason he won't do it? Because he doesn't trust Bo Nix's ankle.
13: Okay, but I don't... I don't want a full...
12: I'm telling you, this is the way it's going to get viewed. Jared Stidham's a snuggly little blanket for them.
13: I don't know after that AFC Championship. I just don't think he looks at that blanket the same. You know what? That blanket's got sickness on it. That blanket is...
12: Malaria blanket?
13: That blanket's the Velveteen Rabbit. Uh-huh. It's got to go out. It's got to get burned.
12: Stiddy's the backup quarterback. I don't even think it's close. They're not taking Sam Ehlinger seriously. That guy's here to be Davis. He's here to be the new offensive coordinator after Davis Webb leaves. That's what he'll be.
13: Telling you, Sean walks in.
12: So mad at me.
13: No, I'm not mad at you at all. I think Sean just...
12: You're mad at Stiddy still, and so you're mad at me by proxy.
13: He looks at Stiddy and all that the stadium comes back to him. The snow falling.
12: I know.
14: Brutal.
12: I know. And then he's gonna call a play in practice and Stiddy's gonna throw the ball where it's supposed to go.
13: Here's what I need to know. First day at true training camp. Did you offer Stiddy the old Mexico house this year? Bet you didn't.
12: That's a good question. That's a great question.
13: Betcha you didn't.
12: Good question.
13: If you're Stiddy, if you really want to know if you've got job security,
12: yeah.
13: You know, you sniff around those things, you go, hey, can I go to your house in Mexico?
12: It's a great point.
13: Does Sean then go, duh?
12: Does he just go, hey, I'm down there. Is the door code still the same?
13: Yeah.
12: Just see if he hits you back.
13: Jose, get the text right. Can't read the text?
12: I didn't check my phone.
13: Sorry. No, the code was changed.
12: I must have missed it. I don't know.
13: Code. Hey, the new code is 10-7. When they lose, what was the score?
12: 10-7. Yeah. 10-7.
13: That's the new code. Dirtface.
12: Yeah. Yeah, he hates him and he's still going to have it. It's so weird. But that's how football goes.
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16: The New York Knicks are one win away from an NBA championship after completing the greatest comeback in NBA Finals history. They were down 29 but came all the way back to defeat the Spurs 107-106. OG Anunoby had the tip in after a Jalen Brunson miss that gave New York the lead with 1.2 seconds left. Anunoby also hit 7 threes and ended with 33 points. Brunson was the leading scorer of the game with 36 points. Game 5 will be on Saturday back in San Antonio. The Stanley Cup final continues on Thursday with Game 5 between the Hurricanes and the Golden Knights. The puck is set to drop at 8 Eastern, and the series is tied at 2 apiece. The FIFA World Cup also starts on Thursday with two matches out of Group A. First, Mexico takes on South Africa at 3 Eastern. Then South Korea takes on Czechia at 10 Eastern. And in baseball, the White Sox held on 2-1 against the Braves. Chicago is now in first place in the AL Central. I'm Monsi Bolaños.
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13: At a place in Florida where they're protecting the baby manatees, and he's like the last one they got to protect him. 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

0: conclusion to the Deshaun contract that he finally lived up somewhat to the deal, somewhat, in the final year as they were saying goodbye to him. Like, that's my gut feeling says that's how it's going to go, but I don't think he ends up, you know, with the Browns long term after this. I think it's over, and I think they're going in another direction next year.
1: Even if he has a successful year, I highly doubt the Cleveland Browns will have a successful year. So, in looking at what the trajectory of this team is, you're probably right. They are probably thinking about what their quarterback of the future is. But I'm going to still circle back to the fact, yes, the Browns fans do. There is a large, I mean, the jersey sales tell the story on that. And you probably created more Browns fans because the Cleveland Browns took Shedeur Sanders. I mean, he just has that gravity as a player. And so to me, I think there's, honestly, at this point, it's more pressure to play Shedeur Sanders than it is to play Deshaun Watson. And if Deshaun Watson did have a good year, what are you doing? Like, what's the restructuring look like? Or what's the new deal? Is it the end of his deal? Is it over? Like, he becomes a free agent at the end of this year?
0: Yeah.
1: Okay. So if he has a really, really good year, a fine season where they make the playoffs or they win the AFC North and they're, you know, they make a run for it some way, somehow, the improbable happens. What does that even look like? What is Mary Kay Cabot and everybody saying in the media when it's like, okay, we've gotten to the offseason. what's the next headline? What do we do with Deshaun Watson? Like, that's a foregone. I don't give a damn if I'm the guy that's paying him. I don't give a damn if we win the Super Bowl with this dude.
0: Like, you won't even bring him back?
1: I'm not doing another deal. You can't do another deal with him.
0: So do you think
1: one was too horrible.
0: I would think, If I'm David Mulligetta, his agent, and I'm Deshaun Watson, just for comedic purposes, I demand another fully guaranteed contract just to see if they'll do it. Hey, man, they did it the first time. Why not?
1: Or see, maybe see if they'll do it again. Another team. If you win the Super Bowl, somebody's going, listen, if you're taking a chance on guys that haven't won the Super Bowl and they're showing up and playing well, somebody's going to believe that they can. If he played that well, somebody's going to believe that they can win with Deshaun Watson. And he's going to get a contract from somewhere else. You just can't do another contract with him in Cleveland. Like, if they were to do another contract, an extension, a new contract with Deshaun Watson, I think that tells you all you need to know.
0: Yeah. That's the Browns, man. That's the gift that keeps on giving. It is Two Pros and a Cup of Joe here on Fox Sports Radio. LeVar Arrington, Jonas Knox with you here. 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But large and heavy vehicles don't stop like cars. They need more time and a lot more space. So remember, stay back, stay safe. 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And up next, we're going to hand out an award on this show, and it's yours right here on FSR.
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5: The Broncos will have to have a Giants-like run of torn Achilles in OTAs if they're going to have an opening for Von Miller. Andy, that to me is the only way that this would even be considered as a potential answer for Denver is, like, if something catastrophic happens with injuries. Other than that, there's just no room here.
6: I don't say this cruelly. I don't. I love Vaughn. I do. They aren't looking for links to the past. I don't think Sean Payton is. I don't think the Penners are. They're in a new era. They're in a new day. And again, you're not, pass rusher's not exactly high on the dang list of what they need on this team. You and I have gone over it. 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They need more, you know, they need more tight end help. At least you and I think.
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6: got their leader. 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They got
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6: Pat Surtain. They got Zach Allen. Yeah. They got, frankly, VJ.
5: Yeah, they got Garrett Bowles.
6: They got Bo Nix.
5: Yep.
6: They're good. It's all full up. That's the problem.
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4: 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It's 6 in the morning with Brett King. Here's Brett.

pulls back. Shot clock at 5. Brunson fires up a 3. Pops it in! 1-point game! This building is shaking right now!

0: Well, that's over. There's no coming back from that. Spurs are dead. Absolutely buried 6 feet under, concrete poured over the top. There is no magic elixir. There is no, not an exorcist. Who's somebody who raises somebody from the dead? What would that be called? Help me, Nelly. Sage, some magi,
1: wizard.
0: Nothing is going to save this. It's just over. It's done. You can't have the lead that was possessed by the Spurs to cough that up again. They do this pretty often in the postseason, actually. I mean, you're talking about a 29-point lead. And it was 27 at half? To come out in the second half and score 30 points, you're dead. And still had a prime opportunity to win at the end of the game. I mean, the Ananobi, people are saying
1: Necromancer. Yeah, that's like a thing in D&D. The necromancer is the person who can raise someone from the dead.
0: Bring out the nerds. Help me. I was not a D&D guy. No judgments. I'm a nerd in my own way. Just not that. So, sure, a necromancer. Thank you, everybody. Whatever that is, that's not going to help them either. A chance at the end of the game to, I mean, you get a good defensive play from De'Aaron Fox. He's rushing down the court. If you don't got the free layup, hang on to the ball. But you allow OG Anunoby to not just get the block, to come back and get the tip. It's one of the craziest, most insane sequences that you're going to see in the finals. Think about this for a second. This is a game that the Spurs lost. They lost a game in which three people on the New York Knicks had over 10, had double-digit points. Brunson with 36. Ananobi with 33. Towns with 13. That's it. 29-point lead. Blew it. You know, we just got to the point yesterday where I feel like a lot of us were on the same page. And it was, please, demolish the Knicks for what the fan base has been doing to Spurs fans. Beating them up in the streets for just being a fan. And you allow this to happen. How dare you? How dare you? I just jumped on board. I was rooting for a team in the Western Conference. That never happens. I mean, it is truly, in both the cases, you know, we'll see what happens in game five tonight, which you can hear right here on 92.5 of the Stanley Cup Final. There's just some teams that feels like it's meant to be, it's destiny, it's whatever you want to call it. And Vegas kind of had that feel for a minute. Depending on what happens tonight, maybe it's still there. And the Knicks just have that feel. The Knicks were a good team in the regular season. Nobody that I saw, and Nelly, see if you can find a national pundit that picked the Knicks to win the NBA Finals this year. Because I don't think that one exists. Unless it was somebody who had the like Knicks fandom deeply buried inside of them. I don't think that they were getting picked over OKC. I don't think they were getting picked over San Antonio. I don't think they were getting picked over, you know, as far as the Eastern Conference, the Celtics, even the Cavs. I don't think that they were the one. but it just kind of feels like destiny. And you know what's funny? The Spurs have been doing this thing repeatedly throughout the course of the postseason. They have had gigantic leads that they have squandered, and they've been able to overcome them for the most part. I mean, they're in the finals, but they've had big leads that have just disappeared. This even happened going, you know, dating back to the Thunder series. You know, they're up like 20 points in the first half and then gone. But I always say this, there's something special about a team. And I don't know how you teach it. I don't know what you can do to, like, bottle this. There's something special about a team that plays their best in the crucial moments. There's something special about a team that makes the play when the game matters most. There's something special about when everything is on the line, who wilts under the pressure, and who rises to the occasion. And especially at this portion of the calendar. Yeah, it's fun to do that in the regular season. Can you do that when it matters the most? And what I think about, you know, the Knicks in this run, the Knicks have repeatedly been the team that when the game matters most, we make the plays. And I don't know, is that a team chemistry thing? Is that mental toughness? If it is that brought to you by a coach? Is that brought to you by an inner will or power? I don't know. Texture says, on the guys on the national show before the appetizer picked the Knicks. At the beginning of the playoffs, did they? That's what I'm talking about. Not when this series tipped off. I'm saying when the playoffs started. Because if they did, then good for them. They might be one of the only ones. And it's not that the Knicks were a bad team. It's just you didn't... I don't know. That just didn't feel. This just doesn't feel like a team you would expect to make, you know, a championship run. From maybe it's the sense that the Knicks are more of a... not quite like an 0-4 Pistons feel, but I guess a little bit of it. Where I don't know where people have Jalen Brunson ranked as far as best players in the league. He's up there for sure. But when you think about who are the best, I mean, here was your MVP. This was the finish to it. MVP votes. Obviously, Shea won. Obviously, Jokic was second. Obviously, Wemby was third. Then it was Luka, Cade, Jaylen Brown, Kawhi Leonard, and Donovan Mitchell who all received votes. Of some kind. You know, first, second, third, fourth, fifth place. But it was only eight guys who were in that conversation. If you were to take it out a step further and say, well, beyond that, if you were ranking top X players in the league, where is Jalen Brunson? Again, he's up there. Maybe 10? Somewhere in that ballpark? I mean, Nelly, go ahead and just find a random national list right now that's fairly recent of just, say, best players in the NBA and tell me where they have Jalen Brunson at. Because they're filled with a bunch of good players that Jalen Brunson has the added sort of detraction in that he's really good, but he is short, and it's hard for a really tiny guy to be one of the league's best.
1: I pulled the Ringer's list, NBA rankings.theringer.com. Jalen Brunson.
0: What's the date on that, by the way?
1: Let's see. What do they have a date? I do not see.
0: Okay, regardless,
1: a date published.
0: Go ahead.
1: It is Jalen Brunson's coming in at 12th.
0: Yeah, that sounds about right. I think that's right where he should be put.
1: Oh, and then the little blurb they give is crafty magician of a point guard whose postseason heroics have made him a folk hero.
0: Yes, I think that's perfect. But it was a matter of, can you trust that totally in the postseason, especially when we're talking about what? We're talking about Jokic's, and we're talking about Wemby's and Shea's and Jason Tatum's and Jaylen Brown's. Those kind of guys. I just think you'd be hard-pressed to find people who trusted that to the tune of a championship. But this team's got whatever that magic sauce is that you need. And despite what I think about their fan base, I like them. I think they're a fun, gritty team with a whole bunch of guys that just work hard. You know, a lot of unselfishness, I think, within that team. Nobody cares what their numbers are. They just want to go out and play. Like, OG Anunoby had this amazing game where he puts up, you know, he's 10 of 15 from the floor. He makes 7 of 9 threes. He's got 33 points. But he has no problem scoring 14 if it means that the team's going to win. He doesn't need to take that number of shots, but if he's on for that night, then continue it. Like, he's got a real case. I don't think... I mean, look, if the Knicks win, which they will, the finals MVP is going to go to Jalen Brunson. It very easily could, and I could argue, should go to Anunoby. This dude shot 58% from the floor, 56% from three, 24 points a game. Great defense. I mean, Brunson, been good in this series, put up 30 a game, doing it on less than 40% from the floor. Just saying. Texas says, when are we going to give Wemby some of the criticism that Jokic gets? Don't care about his age. 8 feet tall, ridiculous talent. Doesn't know how to use it properly. 9 of 25 from the field. 1 assist. Missed clutch free throws. I mean, you said I don't care about his age. If you eliminate the fact that he's 22 years old, that he's a child. I mean, yeah, I guess you can have a different discussion. I would argue that being 22 does matter in this. You've never played anything quite like this moment before. And when things start to get tight, like the Spurs went from, think about this, guys. This isn't a team that has made, you know, the playoffs for 4 straight years with them and have fallen short and now finally made it to the mountaintop. They haven't played in the postseason since when? I mean, the Spurs were in a play-in game in 2022. They were in a play-in game in 2021. They lost. Yeah, when is the last time they actually played in the postseason? Dude, is this right? Nelly, check on this. Outside of play-in, I know I'm making you a lot of research, but it's just things are hitting me on the fly. The last real series in the playoffs was 2019, the series they played against Denver in the first round that the Nuggets won in seven. Is that real?
1: Yeah, that's what I'm seeing.
0: That's crazy. Like, it's been that long. I'm not going to criticize a 22-year-old for not playing all-world-level basketball and his first real taste of, forget postseason experience, he's had success. They made the finals out of the West. Was he great late? No. He's a kid. He's a good kid. Anyway, 303-504-0925. And he didn't make... You can criticize Wemby if you want to. De'Aaron Fox, you're the veteran. Hold on to the bleeping ball. Like, I can understand. You know, everybody says, you know, burn clock in that situation. If you had a free and open layup and knew you were getting a bucket, I almost think you take that. If the Knicks hit a three at that point, then good for them. But what, you burn a couple more seconds just to get to the free throw line where you have to make two crunch time free throws? I'd take the easy bucket. The problem is it's not an easy bucket. You got stuffed.
1: And by the way, pop quiz. Since you're asking me to do stuff, I'm going to ask you to do stuff. That 2019 first round playoff series against the San Antonio Spurs. Remember, the Nuggets played the first two games at home. They split it. They lost game one. They win game two. They go back to San Antonio for game three. And someone on the Spurs absolutely torched them. Do you remember who that was?
0: 2019 Spurs. Was that... Hang on. It'll come to me. I know the answer to this question.
1: It's not someone we were expecting.
0: It wasn't like Danny Green, was it?
1: No, you're right with a color last name, but it was wrong color.
0: Okay. Black, white, green, blue, brown.
1: One of those is correct. No, it was Derek White.
0: Derek White.
1: He dropped 36 points on the Nuggets melon as a rookie.
0: Yeah, that's right.
1: And we were also torn because I went, oh, yeah, he's a see you boy, kid. Let's go. Yeah. But also, don't do that against the Nuggets, man. What's your problem?
0: They haven't made it since 2019 to an actual playoff series. 303-504-0925. So congrats. The Knicks, they haven't won, but they're going to win. There's no coming back from what just happened to the Spurs yesterday. So a lot more to discuss with that game. I do want to talk about what we could hear at noon today with Joe Sakic's press conference. We'll carry it live right here on 92.5. But what to make of what we might hear? I have a few questions. We'll get to it next.
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18: Got a crash here on the I-70 westbound off-ramp to I-270. It's blocking that right lane, causing some backups on I-70 to 225 with about a 4 or 5 minute delay. And then I-270 getting pretty busy here eastbound near York. 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I'm Mike Spataro with traffic on Altitude Sports Radio 92.5.
2: Mosher, Lombardi, and Kane. Next at 7. Right now, here's Brett.
0: All right, before we move on to other things, I do want to say something that my heart aches for our brothers at this company, Hastings and Marlowe and Dempsey, who are all... I mean, I will tell you guys this with zero hesitation. Some of the most salt-of-the-earth, nicest human beings you'll ever meet who were absolutely fantastic at their jobs. And I've... Look, man, I've been a casualty of this. Some of you guys think I suck. Some of you guys think I'm okay. It is a completely volatile and unpredictable business. I remember I went in to do a radio show once in Michigan, did my show, and just opened the door. And I had my boss standing there saying, "Can you see me in my office?" I was like, "Uh-oh, that doesn't sound good." And just like that, I was gone. It was that quick. So I don't know what goes into these decisions. I don't know who makes them. I don't know anything. All I know is my heart goes out to them because they are absolute legends. You want to talk about guys who have been at the forefront of a change within a franchise that is taking them, and if you heard Hastings talk a little bit about this yesterday, I mean, this Nuggets franchise was floundering, and new ownership takes over, these guys start calling the games, and it just kind of like opens up. And you have all these great memories and moments, and I will go to my grave saying that I think Chris Marlowe calling a basketball game is one of the greatest things that you're going to hear. I will go to my grave saying that Scotty, with a tough, critical, and fair approach for like a hometown broadcaster, was as good as it gets. I also think Scotty going after refs on the broadcast is one of the funniest things I'd ever hear. And Dempsey is the epitome of a professional who is genuinely one of the nicest humans ever, who has a gigantic basketball mind. I know all these guys are going to be okay. I don't need to speak on their behalf, but I just, my heart aches for him. So
1: you know how long Hastings has been doing this thing? He was the guy who called the game with Jerry Schemmel when the Nuggets came back and beat the Seattle Supersonics in Game 5 as an 8 seed, beating a 1 seed, and they ousted George Karl and the Supersonics when Dikembe Mutombo is on the ground, rolling around, holding the ball, like laughing. Yep. You heard Hastings' voice. You know what year that happened? The year I was born.
0: Yeah,
1: that's,
0: man,
1: how long Hastings has been doing it, man. Well, just absolute legend.
0: He said it yesterday, and the great thing is Scotty is still going to be on the radio side of things. He's going to be doing some radio stuff with Cause too, so he is still going to be doing color commentary. So that part, if any of this is quote good news, that's the good news of it. But
1: and he's still going to do PhD.
0: Correct. That's what I'm saying. Yes, he's still going to be doing the radio thing too on PhD. So bottom line is, if you're in this business long enough, you know how this works. It's a crappy business, but it's fun. So my heart goes out to you boys, and love y'all. And they'll be okay. They're supreme talents. So, anyway, moving forward to Joe Sakic, who's also part of this company. He's got a press conference at noon today. We will run that live on 92.5. I honestly, you know, you always kind of have a feel for what these end-of-season pressers are going to sound like, what they're going to feel like. I'll be honest, I have no idea. I don't know what Joe Sakic's going to say today. You know, I'll tell you one thing he's not going to do is make excuses. Joe is, this is part of the benefit of being a player, a former player who's in a role like this. And this hits you two different ways, because especially a hockey player, there is going to be deep personal responsibility that will be taken towards this. I think also with a sort of grain of this is how sports works sometimes. If you've played sports at a extended competitive level, and I'm not putting myself in that category, I'm talking about guys who play professionally or maybe some big-time D1 stuff or whatever, you just kind of get an understanding of, you feel like you got the squad to do it. You feel like you got the coach to do it. You feel like you got the front office to do it. You feel like you got the training staff to do it. You got all these different things. And when it doesn't work, you can kind of be put at a loss for a little bit. You know, you can go back and say, well, there's things about how the season ended that have confused me because I felt like we had the requisite pieces. But then you need to take a step back, really analyze, what are we missing? And I think there's a certain balance to doing that, along with, you don't throw the baby out with the bathwater when you had success but didn't reach the ultimate goal. You know, we're talking about the Spurs and how they blew that game last night and likely with that blew their chance at a championship. If the Spurs lose in Game 5 and they make it to the NBA Finals and lose in 5 games, you know, in somewhat heartbreaking, excruciating losses where all you had to do was make a couple of plays late and this series entirely flips, if they were to enter this offseason being like, well, we need to get rid of like half our roster and turn things over and find it, it would be overreactionary. Now, Avs in a different position because they've been here for a while in that competitive championship type territory. They got one, feel like you should have gotten more. But like I said, being a former player who's been through it, Joe Sakic might look at Jared Bednar or some guys on this roster and say, hey, man, I felt this before. We won a cup. Felt like in the subsequent 4 or 5 years, we should have won at least another one. Maybe blew a couple of opportunities. But then we got one again. And I bet you he takes some of that past experience and applies it to now. But there is going to be, I believe, a clear message for what this offseason is going to be. And it's not going to sound like, well, you know what? We got unlucky. And there's not going to be any of that stuff. So I'm sure there will be questions, a lot surrounding retaining Jared Bednar that he will answer as well. And I'm curious to get his answer on that. But there's going to be a lot of info that's kind of thrown out there at noon today, which you can hear right here on Altitude Sports Radio 92.5. And what, frankly, I can't wait for, because I don't know what those answers are going to be. Because I don't think there's an easy thing. You know, there's two spots that off seasons can go when you're a team like the Avs or a team like the Nuggets, for that matter. And I don't know which one of these is worse. I don't know if it's worse to know what the problem is without having the requisite assets to fix it, or just not knowing what the main issue is at all. Now, I've been told some things, and you'll hear it today. This is not an excuse, but it might give you a little bit more insight to why some players played the way they did. There were some guys dealing with some crazy, crazy injuries. I've heard about them. Like ones that when I was told them, I was like, and he played? Few guys like that. So I'm sure Sakic will give you sort of the rundown on that stuff at noon today.
1: And can I ask you something, Brett?
0: Sure.
1: Just with these end of season pressers, I'm always torn. Because on the one hand, it's cool. I love that we get to hear from Joe Sakic, just like we got to hear for the Nuggets from Josh Kroenke and Tenzer and Wallace and Coach Adelman. But on the other hand, like, what do you actually want to hear from these press conferences? I feel like most of these end of season press conferences, I feel like a lot of times they're the definition of this meeting could have been an email. You know, like, oh, what's Joe Sakic going to tell us? Hey, we're keeping Coach Bednar. Hey, we didn't win the Stanley Cup. That sucks. Hey, here's every injury the guys were dealing with. See you in September. What do you want him to say?
0: You know, it's a great question, Ellie. I think part of the reason why I like these is you don't hear from your front office guys all that much. And it's a way for them to show maybe that they're taking accountability a little bit for what happened towards the end of the year, that they aren't hiding from any sort of culpability. And it's an opportunity for them to say where they messed up. I mean, that could all be part of it. You know, we've asked forever. It's kind of like, I would say, the two-minute report in basketball or when you have the pool report from refs in the NFL, and it's like, well, you really messed up that call. It doesn't change anything, but I do think it gives you a little bit more clarity for how things went the way that they did. But when you ask, like, what do you want to hear? I don't know. That is, it's a great question.

0: this final year. Is there an extension in the works, or is this truly one of those situations where it's like, hey, do it or don't? You know what I mean? Like, it very well could be one of those bleep or get off the pot years. But we'll get all of that information at noon today. Altitude Sports Radio is inviting you guys to kick off the FIFA World Cup 26 with Michelob Ultra for U.S. and Paraguay. The action starts at number 38 tomorrow at 6:30. Michelob Ultra will be on site with a lot of fun and Ultra giveaways. Nate and Andy are going to be broadcasting starting at 3, so come by and pregame and get ready to cheer on the U.S. men's national team at number 38 at 3 o'clock tomorrow with Nate and Andy. World Cup starts today. This is what happens every year. You got Mexico playing today at 1 o'clock against South Africa. So that's going to be game one of the World Cup. And then, would you just pull up already? Korea and Czechia, South Korea and Czechia, going to be playing at 8 o'clock tonight. I can't wait for this. You know, the World Cup is one of those things, it's sort of like the Olympics. You wouldn't get me to watch, you know, a swimming event or anything like that, or even like track and field stuff. But once you put, you know, some country's colors on there, I'm locked in. I've always said one of my favorite sports memories I ever had. I was at a bar in 20, I always forget the year. 2014?
1: 2014, yeah, because it went 14, 18, 22, 26.
0: Yeah, it had to be 2014 then, when the U.S. played against Portugal, had it tied 2-2. Every time they scored, people threw their beers in the air. You got soaked, but nobody cared. Like, it was just a giant party. I love that kind of stuff. So that's starting today at 1 with Mexico and South Africa. All that action gets underway. But again, stop by number 38 tomorrow and watch it. With Nate and Andy, number 38, their broadcast starts at 3 o'clock. Back after this.
2: The Broncos, the Avalanche, the Rockies, the Nuggets. 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
9: Roadways are looking normal here on the morning drive. Really not seeing any issues out of the ordinary. We have the usual busy spots like I-70 in both directions near I-225. I-25 is also seeing some heavy traffic southbound going through downtown Denver. 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

0: Something else happened yesterday beyond the Knicks with this unbelievable, crazy comeback win. Beyond the World Cup starting today at 1 o'clock. Beyond, Joe Sakic's press conference at noon today. This from Adam Schefter yesterday. The Chiefs are adding 2 years to Patrick Mahomes' contract, tying him to Kansas City through 2033 at a value of $504.75 million, making it the first NFL deal valued at over half a billion. Very obvious that he was going to get the extension. Very obvious that Patrick Mahomes is going to be a Chief until he's at probably Tom Brady, 45 years old, something like that. I don't know what to feel about Kansas City. Part of me thinks that Kansas City, after a down year, will jump back up to the peak of the league and be the sort of kings of the AFC once again. The other part of me thinks that last year showed some cracks. Showed some things that are flawed within their team. Now, they have gone out after trading Trent McDuffie. They brought back L'Jarius Sneed, who is a really good corner for them, after being traded to Tennessee for the last couple of years. Now, Sneed only played 5 games in 2024 in 7 games last year. He's been hurt. So, is a risk with that. They spent that draft pick on, sixth overall, I believe, on Mansoor Delane. That corner out of LSU was supposed to be dynamite. Like, they're trying to reestablish that defensive presence. And I think once again, even going out and getting Kenneth Walker, they're thinking if we have a good enough defense, Mahomes is going to be good enough for us to win games. And it's a smart strategy. You know, it reminds me a little bit, and maybe they took a page out of the Sean Payton playbook. I have no idea. If you have so much belief within a particular player in Patrick Mahomes, or in the case of the Broncos, the offensive minds within that staff, invest all your resources in defense, make sure that's one of the best in the league, and then you think our offense is going to be good enough to win these games. Because that's certainly what happened with Denver last year. Denver's offense was not a top 10 unit. Now, the numbers on this stuff get a little bit squirrely, because some of the raw data, stat-wise, is going to tell you that, yes, the Denver Broncos were, you know, top whatever in passing yards or total yards or points or all that different stuff. But witnessing how you got there did not look like a top 10 offense in the league. It didn't. It did in moments, but it had far more moments when it didn't rather than when it did. You won off the backs of your defense being absolutely punishing to opposing offenses. Crushing quarterbacks, getting sacks, creating three and outs, stiffening up when they had to get a stop, being good in the red zone, like all of the different details that go into great defenses, that's what they did. And then it would just be like, let's kind of wait for the couple of pop plays late that'll put us over the top. Kansas City's offense, I think, is a little bit flawed. I do. Having Kenneth Walker there should help their running game. But I've been noticing this steady sort of drop over the last couple of years that I think coincides with the aging of Travis Kelce. He was such an immense weapon within that offense. And I'll give you kind of what I'm talking about here. For them not to invest in sort of the passing game side of things, with Rashee Rice, who is in and out of handcuffs seemingly, with Xavier Worthy, who is fast but I think unproven at that position, I don't know what kind of playmakers they have in the passing game, and here's what I'm talking about. When Travis Kelce was at his peak, best tight end in the league, the last year of that was kind of 2022. He had 110 catches for 1,300 yards and 12 touchdowns that season. That was a year in which Patrick Mahomes had 41 touchdowns and 12 picks with over 5,200 passing yards. That's elite-level offense. The following year, that number dropped to 4,100 passing yards, 27 touchdowns, and 14 picks. Well, Travis Kelce had 93 catches for 984 yards and 5 touchdowns. The year after that, Travis Kelce, another 97-catch season, but only 823 yards and 3 touchdowns. Well, Patrick Mahomes had 26 touchdowns and 11 picks. And then last year, in 14 games, 22 touchdowns, 11 picks, and that was Travis Kelce's worst year that he's had since his second year in the league. 76 catches for 850 yards and 5 touchdowns. The aging of Travis Kelce has taken away, I think, a little bit of the superpower within that offense. And it's when you have an offense that is sort of centered around an all-time tight end who has this innate sort of like telekinetic chemistry with his quarterback that they just know where he's going to be. There's times where they've talked about Travis Kelce won't even run the route that's called in the play. He'll just find an open spot and Mahomes knows where he's going to be. Like that's some, you know, when they say like twins from the womb can like hear each other's thoughts or something like that. Like that's what they're working with. But Travis Kelce is 36 years old. He will be 37 in 4 months. He obviously cannot move the way that he used to. He looks slower because he's older. And they can improve their running game, and it will be improved with Kenneth Walker. But I don't know what their passing weaponry looks like. And you can just say, well, I think that Mahomes will make it work no matter what. And you might be right, because he's that good. But I have noticed that offense that would blow you up for 30 points a game and throwing, you know, 40 touchdowns a year, that hasn't been around for a few years. And I think it's made them mortal. You know, the Chiefs' season didn't dissipate last season because Patrick Mahomes tore his knee. Their season was over before that. Remember, Mahomes went down in, I believe it was the Week 15 game for them against Los Angeles. They were 6-7 entering that game. They weren't going to be a playoff team. After that, they just kind of shut everybody down. They lose out, and they end up 6-11. But if you look at Mahomes' numbers leading up to that, they looked kind of run-of-the-mill quarterbacky. And I know he's not that. He's one of the best in the league. But I do think if you don't have guys, even with that elite of a talented quarterback that can get you a little bit of help, it might show a little bit of a flaw. And maybe you're putting too much reliance on the idea that our quarterback will carry us. You know, and it's one of the reasons why I'm glad the Broncos went out and did what they did this offseason. Yes, you won games. Yes, you were 14-3. Yes, you made the AFC Championship game. Yes, you probably would have made the Super Bowl had Bo Nix stayed healthy. But you can't, to use a Sean Payton term, be naive enough to think that a bunch of the wins that you had this year couldn't have flipped the other direction with, you know, a single bounce of the football. That instead of talking about the AFC Championship game, if the Bills don't turn it over five times in the divisional round, they're probably winning that one. And maybe probably isn't a strong enough word for it. Now, credit to you. You make the plays. You know, in much the same way that we talked about the Knicks last night, making the plays when the game matters most, that is a skill, and it is a magical asset to have. That is a must for championship-level teams. It's a must. But you still have to go out and give yourself every opportunity to widen the margin for error. So that a single sort of like one bad play doesn't derail everything that you're trying to accomplish every Sunday. But Mahomes, over half a billy coming his way through the 2033 season. You can watch the show live on Twitch. Twitch.tv, search Altitude SR in the search bar, the Altitude TV simulcast. 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Reminder to you guys, Stanley Cup Final Game 5 tonight. Series tied 2-2. Vegas and Carolina in Carolina will be right here on 92.5 starting at 6. Moshe Lombardi and Kane starts now.
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16: Just start the show again.
13: Seriously. And Altitude TV.
16: Start the show again. 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
10: When this show starts, we talk sports.
13: It's Mosher, Lombardi, and Kane.
17: That's also not true.
13: Here's Vic, Mark, and Brett.

0: Well, Spurs, it's been a good run. Nice job. Way to go.
1: Good effort.
0: It's over.
1: It would
0: just declare it done. It's over.
1: She gone. When you blow a lead like that, she gone. That's when, you know, the Nuggets was over when they blew that 19-point lead in game two at home.
0: Yeah. It's not just that they blew the lead. If you've noticed, they've done this repeatedly in the postseason. It hasn't burned them all the time. It happened a lot in the Thunder series, actually. Happened a lot in that. But you get a 29-point lead. I think it was 27 at half. And still. It sounded like putting a mic on with, or the sock on with the mic on.
1: Protection?
2: It's called a muff.
1: Okay. It's called protection.
0: Yeah, putting protection on. I don't do that anymore. Point is, when you have that kind of lead, and then at the end of the game, you still have a prime opportunity to win, and De'Aaron Fox's brain breaks. I always thought about this. I know that it's...
1: It was a movie. You know, it was a movie, and the cast happened to be all of the Hollywood elites. Ben Stiller was in that cast.
0: Oh, my God. I saw a video of Chalamet.
1: Taylor Swift was in that cast. Jerry Seinfeld was in the cast. All of these Hollywood folks sitting there celebrating. Well, and they had every reason to celebrate. One of, if not the most ridiculous finish to an NBA playoff game I've ever seen.
0: By the way, you got yesterday.
1: Yeah, I know. I sent it.
0: You got.
1: Well, I sent it to you.
0: Yeah.
1: I don't. No. You only get got when you go public with it. I sent it to you.
0: You got. Whether it was public or not, you got yesterday. He thought Herb Street's dog was courtside.
1: I saw a social media post with Herb Street and the dog, and I said, oh, my God.
0: Mosh. He got.
2: Got.
0: You got.
2: No dog courtside.
0: Now, would I have been surprised at all if that dog was actually courtside? Not really.
1: When did Taylor Swift become a Knicks fan?
2: Anyway, I was just looking that up, dude. She's from Pennsylvania. I don't know. You know what? Not only do I not know the answer to that question, Vic, I don't care.
1: When did the Haim, how do you pronounce it? Haim sisters? When did they become Knicks fans? Were they always Knicks fans?
0: Who were they?
1: You don't know their music?
3: I think they're from New York, aren't they?
1: Oh, are they really? Okay, they might think be. So.
3: And Taylor Swift has been hanging out with the Knicks for a while. Someone dug up some old pictures of her like hanging with Melo, wearing a Knicks jersey. She's been swinging by for a while.
0: I got your answer, Vic. She is a fan of the New York Knicks.
1: Well, that changes everything.
0: Her affinity for the franchise dates back to her childhood as she performed a kids' talent competition at Madison Square Garden when she was 12.
1: Then I remain... You can... Strike that from the record. She has every right to sit there with the Haim sisters.
0: Point is,
1: by the way, they've got good music.
0: I don't know who they are. I'm sure they do.
1: Nelly does. Nelly, you know them, right?
3: Yeah, they're good. It's very three good. Sisters.
1: Yeah. Yeah, we've established that.
0: But here's, well, here's what's funny.
2: It's like the Andrews sisters.
1: No, they're really good.
2: Dabba dabba dabba da Chicago away. Dabba dabba dabba da.
0: I don't think that's
1: not doo-wop.
0: All right. So when De'Aaron Fox pokes it away, yeah, there you go. Mari Stoudemire from Carmelo Anthony and Taylor Swift. Look at that.
1: She looks the same.
2: Melo looks happy.
0: She was 12 in that photo.
1: No way.
0: Yeah, she was. Well, maybe not. I don't know.
1: Okay, she looks the same.
0: The De'Aaron Fox play is one that...
1: It's outrageous.
0: It drives me nuts because of this, Vic. I've seen this happen the opposite way. I am 1,000% a fan of... If you have a lead, even with a few seconds left, and you have an open bucket, take the open layup. Yes.
1: It wasn't open.
0: But it wasn't open.
1: No, OG Anunoby. By the way, we're going to talk about OG Anunoby, how he was this close to becoming a Denver Nugget. And when I say this close, my fingers are together. They're together.
0: That is so painful.
1: All right, so the entire history books could have gotten rewritten, and you never know how it would have gone in 2017. But that guy has now moved front and center. It's either going to be Brunson or OG Anunoby.
0: I will say this with as much force as possible. if this ends, and let's say these guys continue their similar stretch of play, there is no reason why Ananobi should not be Finals MVP.
1: There's he has no made reason. So many. I mean, look at that play. The Fox play. The Fox play. The Foxtrot. We're going to call that the Foxtrot. Okay. That's what it was.
0: All right.
1: Because he's the only guy fast enough to chase down that ball. And then he determines in a split second, I'm going to give us a three-point lead. We're going to clinch this game. But little did he know that OG Ananobi never gave up on the play, Moj. Never gave up on the play. And was there just in the nick of time to change that play and change the course of history. And then the putback he put in at the end. By the way, what was Jalen Brunson doing shooting from 40 yards out?
2: What was that? He was way out there.
1: What was that?
2: The fact that was,
0: there goes my hero.
2: Listen, man, the fact that you had three Spurs in front of Ananobi and they didn't box him out.
1: Well, because Wembanyama went out to challenge Brunson.
2: Yeah, but Wemby could still have gotten there. I mean, if you look at it, there are already three other Knicks there anyway.
1: The game wasn't lost there. The game was lost in the fourth quarter when the entire Spurs team just melted down.
2: If they box him out, do they win the game? You're right. But if they box him out, do they win the game?
1: Yes. Yeah. But it shouldn't come down to that. Shouldn't come down to Foxtrot. Shouldn't come down to any of that. You're up 29 points. You're on the road. The game is done. It's over. And you are taking stupid quick shot after stupid quick shot. And your coach didn't help you. That's where a coach, he's a young coach. Yeah. It's a young team. That's where your coach has to call consecutive timeouts if you have to and slow things down. The game's over. Mathematically, it's over.
0: Yep.
1: And you allowed them back in because you were, do you know how many shots they took when there was 14 left on the clock?
0: I know. So I'm watching this play again, by the way. Ananobi inbounds it. It's almost like nobody knew where he was. They were all focused on Brunson shooting. So he goes from being the inbounder to a dead sprint with nobody in front of him. When you say box out, Moj, I don't think anybody had him.
1: No, Dylan Harper was the nearest to him, but he came from so far outside.
0: Yeah.
1: You can't blame anybody.
0: It's an amazing play. Yeah. It's just an incredible play.
1: It's one of the greatest shots in NBA Finals history, to be honest with you. It will go down. It will live. That'll be a legendary shot in the annals of New York basketball for sure.
0: Do you know what blew me away this morning, by the way? Because somebody was talking about, you know.
2: No, Brett, what blew you away?
0: You better fix that attitude.
1: You better fix yourself.
0: Better fix that attitude.
1: Fix your face with that little hair thing under your lip. Today's the day. You decided to wear that today.
0: I can tell you have an attitude this morning. You fix it right now.
1: This is a day you decided to show up with that little stubble underneath your lip.
0: Here's what blew me away.
1: That's when you come in with some attitude.
0: I was thinking about the Spurs, and this is because this is how we discuss basketball. Somebody said, when are we going to start talking about Wemby the way that people talk about Jokic and being disappointing and allowing this finish?
1: He's only 22.
0: And what he said was, I don't care about his age. And I was like, well, I do. I think that being 22 years old matters.
1: Yeah, where was Joker 22? Like
0: do you know the last time the San Antonio Spurs played an actual playoff basketball round before this year? That's not a play-in.
2: So like a real series. A real playoff series.
1: I got it. The year that they lost to the Nuggets in 7.
0: 2019 against the Nuggets was the last time they played in an actual playoff series. Yeah. They had two play-in games where they were one and done previous to that.
1: That's the year that they had DeJounte Murray on that team.
0: Derek White killed you in game three.
1: Yep. I remember that series. Who's the big guy that plays now for Toronto? The big white guy from like Finland.
0: Oh, I know you're talking about. Big dude.
1: He was
0: guy.
1: On that team. Yeah. I remember he kept setting hard picks against Jamal Murray. And he injured his thigh in that series.
0: But think about that for a second. You have a team that's historically young that hadn't made the actual playoffs since before COVID that is in the finals. And it's like, can you believe that they melted down? I was like, well, kind of. It's hard to like simulate a pressure of an NBA finals when you're that young and you've never been there before.
1: Well, but what's ironically stupid about yesterday's result, last night's result, is that there should have been no pressure. You're up by an eternity. You're up by so much that the pressure is off. The pressure's off. You're up 29.
0: Jakob Poeltl.
1: Jakob Poeltl's the guy. You're up so much that the game was a shame. Here's how over the game was, Moshe. I pulled the Moshe last night.
2: Well, it was 81-52 and I turned it off.
1: I pulled the Moshe last night. Third quarter. Third. I waited till the end of the third. I honestly did. That's my wife. We're sitting there, my wife, myself, and my daughter. You guys want to watch a movie? Sure. I go, yeah, the game's on. Wife says, ah, it's over. I go, you're right. It's over. Let's watch a movie. So we started watching Hail Mary.
2: Oh, Project Hail Mary.
1: Ryan Gosling. And a Hail Mary is definitely what happened last night. Because I looked at my phone.
0: Doesn't that involve aliens too? That'd be fitting with Wemby.
1: I looked at my phone and it was suddenly 105, 104 Knicks. And I thought it was like, okay, somebody messed up. Oh no, 38 seconds left, 105, 104. Stop Hail Mary now. Turn game on now.
0: They scored 30 total points in the second
2: half. They scored more in each individual quarter in the first half than they did the entire second half.
0: Yeah.
2: 41 in the first, 35 in the second, 30 total points in the second half, Vic.
1: Okay, young team, I get it. Young team taking dumb shots. How much of that is having a young coach who just did not...
0: I think it's all of it, yeah.
1: I didn't watch the entire fourth quarter. Did you?
0: Nope. I did the same thing you guys did. Now, I was a little bit earlier to it than 105, 104, but I did... I was like, all right, this game's over. Started watching something else.
1: Mm-hmm.
0: Looked at my phone, saw people going crazy saying, Knicks are coming back. I go, what's the score? They were down like 8. And I was like, all right, I'll turn this back on. Couldn't believe what I was watching.
2: Dude, one thing that drives me absolutely insane, it's not just shot selection at times. Tell me if this happened last night.
1: Slow the game down.
2: Yeah, it also drives me insane when guys are hoisting up 30-footers with 11 seconds left on the shot clock.
0: I know.
2: Hey, what? And I want to reach through the television and grab them by their jersey and shake them. But Vic, stop. Tell me why this doesn't happen.
1: Mm-hmm.
2: And the Nuggets do it, and I lose my mind. Why doesn't the coach grab said players and say, guys, you just took a 30-footer with 11 seconds left on the shot clock. Mm-hmm. We got a 27-point lead. The hell is wrong with you? I repeat, the hell is wrong with you? What are you doing? Why? It's not just shot selection, bro. If you're taking a 30-footer with 1 second left on the shot clock, but you've milked it all the way down, maybe I can live more with that,
1: guys,
2: than this. You're leaving all this time on the clock.
1: They were up 20 with 9 minutes and 16 seconds left. Think about this for a second. It's a 20-point lead with 9 minutes and 16 seconds left. Let's go through the shot selection, shall we? At the 9 minute mark. All right. Wembanyama missed 21-foot shot. Not even a three, a 21-foot two.
0: Yeah.
1: Dumb shot. Do we agree?
0: Mm-hmm.
1: Dumb shot. Missed. Stephon Castle, 20-foot shot. Again, mid range. Not even a three, 20-foot shot. The lead is now down to 15.
2: How much time is left on the shot clock?
1: At that
2: clock?
1: Point,
2: drive me
1: crazy. It's 7:50 when he misses the 20-footer. Let's keep going down the line here. I'm looking for misses by a turnover by Harper, a free throw, another free throw, a three by the Knicks. Unreal how this lead goes from 20 to 10 in a span of 2 minutes and 47 seconds.
0: So, you know what's really crazy? Do you know how many players the Knicks had in double-digit scoring yesterday? Three. Brunson had 36. Anunoby had 33. Cat had 13. Nobody else had double-digit points. No one.
1: 5:54 left with a 9-point lead. Vassell missed 3-pointer. Then they come down and up the lead to 7. They just keep cutting the lead. And the Spurs keep shooting threes. For some reason, they keep shooting threes. What did the Nuggets, when the Nuggets were really clutch, what did they do late in games better than anybody? Do you remember this, when they had a lead? Do you remember the way Joker and Jamal were so adept at stealing seconds?
0: Oh, yeah.
1: Stealing
0: seconds. Hand the ball to the ref. Yeah. Don't pick it up.
1: Let it roll a few ticks. They would steal. By the end of the game, it'd be a minute and a half of seconds they'd steal.
0: Yeah.
1: They knew. Let the clock tick. The Spurs did the opposite of that last night. They did the opposite of that. They just played as if, we're good. We're good. Well, they weren't good because the lead kept shrinking and shrinking and shrinking. And even when they regained it late, Foxtrot decided, let me go up again.
0: Yeah.
1: Unreal. Unreal.
0: Crazy.
1: Yeah,
0: finish.
1: The series is over.
0: Yeah, and this series is done. Congrats to the Knicks. I mean, that's it. As much as I wanted them to lose, too. A lot going on today. We have the Joe Sakic presser that's going to come down at noon. We'll carry that live here on 92.5. It is the first day of the World Cup. It is going to be Mexico in South Africa at 1 o'clock today. Game 5 of the Stanley Cup Finals at 6 o'clock. A whole bunch to get through. Stick around.
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0: All right, I do want to talk a little bit about this Joe Sakic press conference coming out at noon today. Jake Coyne's going to be in studio with us breaking down what the options are for the Nuggets at 8:20 today.
1: Oh, Jake's coming in today.
0: He's coming in today.
1: To confuse the hell out of you guys.
0: Correct. And then at 9 o'clock, we'll have Jeff Legwald.
9: I don't understand anything that you said.
0: All the other things that are going to happen today, including the World Cup starting at 1 o'clock. But I do want to say, you know, there's a... When I first got into this, I was in Michigan. I was there for about 6 months. Moved my entire life, didn't know anybody, picked up, moved to Grand Rapids, Michigan, sight unseen, and 6 months in, I get done with the show, open the door, my boss is standing there waiting for me, and I said, oh, this isn't good, and just like that, the show was over, and it provided some sort of a precursor, or I should say, life lesson on how this business works, that it can end just immediately, and so with that, I will say my heart aches for Marlowe and Hastings and Demps, who are, first of all, legends on the Nuggets broadcast and have been there for, you know, 3+ decades of bringing you all the game action. It's a crappy business, but a fun one that we're in. And those guys are the absolute best first-class professionals I could think of.
1: Coming up a little later, we're going to have a young lady coming to the studio who I believe she goes to the University of Missouri. She's getting her master's in broadcast journalism. She wants to do what we do. Mm-hmm. She wants to be in this business. And I'm going to say the same thing to her that I say to all young kids who get into it. You get into it, you better get into it because you love it. Not because you love the money, because you love it. Because the money will come, but it is why you're there.
2: It will.
1: And if you're chasing it, if you're chasing it, and it's the very reason you're fundamentally true, you have to understand that it's a roller coaster, and it's only a matter of time before your heart is broken, and you have to repair it, and you have to just move on, because we have entered a business that is purely, and Moj, I think you can appeal to this, it's a subjective business in an objective world.
0: Sure.
1: What we do for a living and how people think we do things for a living, purely subjective. So that means different people are going to think different things. And sometimes, if the right people like you, you'll survive. If those people don't like you or something you've said or something, the way you won't. And that's just part of it. And when I saw the news come down, just like you guys did, my mouth was agape because they're friends, first of all. And I know what they're going through. I don't know. You just mentioned you led this off. We've all been fired.
0: Yeah.
2: Oh, yeah.
1: We've all been fired.
0: Yep.
1: In fact, if you're in this business long enough and you haven't been fired, I would say you're probably one in a million.
0: Mm-hmm.
2: Jim Nantz.
1: Jim Nantz might be the only man I know who's never been fired. And maybe, you know what? I take that back. I'll ask Jimmy. There was a time where he wanted to do studio, and they put him out in the field to do play-by-play, and he was gently told, you're going to go do play-by-play. So I don't know if you call that a firing. Call it whatever you want. But at some point...
2: So they said, we don't want you here anymore in studio. Well,
1: They moved him around. So at some point, you're going to get fired. We've all been there. And it absolutely sucks. It picks at your confidence. It knocks you down a peg or two or three or ten. And you have to pick yourself back up, remind yourself that it's a subjective business, and go back at it.
0: Yep.
1: These three guys, Scott Hastings, who has been the voice of Nuggets basketball for 30 years. He's still going to be here at the radio station. He ain't going anywhere.
0: He's doing some radio stuff for the Nuggets, our Nuggets broadcast as well.
1: Chris Marlowe, who is a mentor of mine. He taught me so much when I moved over here 10 years ago to the Nuggets side, to Altitude.
0: Yeah.
1: He was so inviting, such a professional, such a class act. Still, in my opinion, top of his game. Love the man.
0: I mean, totally agree.
1: Chris Dempsey, a fellow Denver native who I had so many conversations about Denver sports with in studio. I can't tell you, when you have these relationships, you form these relationships, you don't want to see them end, but eventually they will. Guys, breaking news. One of us or all of us is going to get fired on this show.
0: Yep.
1: It's not going to last forever. and I hope it's you.
0: Very well could be.
1: But, I mean, you know, this is where we are. I'm not trying to make light of the situation.
0: All of these are going
1: to
0: end.
1: It
0: yeah.
1: sucks.
0: Yes.
1: It absolutely sucks. Because Moj, and I've told you this before, your job is such an important job as the play-by-play man for a team in this city, because you are the voice and the face of that team for as many years as you do it. Yep. There will be kids that are raised that watch those games through the prism of Mark Mosier, which just stuns me that you wear that facial hair under your lip because of that. The point is, you will make such an impression on a generation of people that grow up watching that team. And that's what Chris Marlowe was, in my eyes, with Scott. You know, there's a quarter century of Nuggets fans who learn the game and watch the game with those two at the controls.
0: Exactly. Go ahead, Mosh.
2: Sorry, I'm coughing. Apologize. But everything you've just said is absolutely right. I've been fired, you've been fired, you've been fired. We've all in this business. When kids ask me sometimes.
0: Nelly hasn't been fired yet.
1: Nelly, you want to get fired?
0: Do for a good firing, Nelly.
3: Yeah, sure. Go ahead and fire me.
1: Yeah. Yeah. Keep going with that music every time Mosher asks.
2: take your flute and I'll talk to kids. So this gal's coming in, what, you say, top of the hour?
1: I think at 8 o'clock.
2: And they say to me,
1: this should be a good day for her. She's all eager to get into this business.
2: Hey, I'm doing this. Do you have any advice for me? I'm like, well, can you switch majors? I mean,
1: you don't want to say that. No, you chase your dream. You got to know what the business is.
2: But it's so much different than when we started, too. Yeah. It's just, you've got to have a thing. I mean, people tell you they hate you all the time, you know.
1: Social media has changed a lot.
2: It really has.
1: Yeah, you got to.
2: But the business has changed in the avenues of quote, broadcasting and mm-hmm. being in, quote, the media. That's changed mm-hmm. as well. There are so many more avenues than there used to be. But it's not easy, and it can end quickly, like you said, Tater.
0: Yeah, like, that's usually how it goes. You don't really see anything coming in this business.
2: That's correct. So you do it, and maybe it's everything in life. I mean, maybe if you're making widgets, that can end as well. But it can stop. The music can stop, and you're 100%. Not a chair quickly.
1: You become wired that way. Moj, I'm going to say something. You probably won't like it, but that's why I love you, your humility. Not a day goes by where Moj doesn't think he's going to lose his job.
2: I have the Rod Smith.
1: Yeah.
2: I'm out of the Rod Smith school of jobs.
0: Yeah. Dude, we were fixing something at our house. Literally, this is a real conversation mm-hmm. that I have to have with my wife. You're doing a project at the house that costs, you know, a decent chunk of coin. Mm-hmm. And I go, I hope we're here long enough to enjoy this. Like, it's the first thing that goes through my head.
1: I had this conversation with my kids last night. We were sitting there watching a movie. We had to pay for the movie. You know, you had to.
0: Yeah.
1: I was like, whew. Man, I don't know. A year from now, are we going to be able to buy this movie?
0: Legitimately, though, it's
1: you just do this.
0: We just, I'll give you an example. We just bought a house in Nebraska before I got the job offer here. We were there for 4 months, had to move. And now, it's just like, you have no idea when this stuff is coming.
1: You know what? We're not holier than thou. There are people that live day to day.
0: Of course.
1: You know, salespeople, it's a different deal. You're based on the numbers you produce. Yep. But they got to produce those numbers. That commission, you got to produce those numbers.
0: Yeah.
1: So we're not crying like, oh, my God. Everybody has those challenges if you're in the workforce.
2: Really, I think in every
1: everybody
2: job.
1: Does.
2: I mean, in every job, there are responsibilities and there are expectations, and you must meet them. It's just in this business, there's no anonymity about it. It's all out there for everybody to see.
0: And it's this.
2: All the time.
0: And it's this. Like, I will go to my grave saying, I think that Marlo's one of the best in the business at calling a game. I love Scotty's approach to being fair but critical. And I'll be honest, I'm one of the guys that I love the little digs at the refs in the middle of the broadcast. I love that stuff from Scotty.
1: I love to be taught stuff I don't know. Scott's the kind of guy who, over the years, and I'm sure a lot of Nuggets fans will appeal to this, you may not like the style, you may not like the approach, you may think this or that. Everybody thinks differently. But are you learning the game? Are you learning the game? That's his job, to teach you the game. And he taught a lot of people in Denver the game over the past quarter century. Chris Marlowe, I'm going to tell you something, because I have filled in for Chris several times doing play-by-play. It's not easy. I'm not a play-by-play guy. I'm a filling guy. And it's not easy. He is a poet laureate on that mic.
0: Yes, he is.
1: Moach, you do this for... You know how good he is.
2: Oh, yeah.
1: Okay, he is a poet. So I totally respect what he's done and how he does it. So I get it, man. Some people are pissed today. I get it. It's not a fun thing to do to say goodbye to friends.
0: Yep.
1: It sucks.
0: So our heart aches for all of our friends, our brothers, Dempsey, Hastings, and Marlowe, but they are incredibly talented people who land on their feet in no time. Now, again, Scotty's still going to be doing PhD. He's still going to be on this radio show or on this radio station. He's going to be doing some Nugget stuff on the radio side as well. So all of that will stick around. But hearts go out to those guys. Now,
1: Moach, if they told you you're fired if you ever again grow that hair under your lip, would you abide by their new restrictions and rules?
2: Probably, yeah. Okay.
1: I'm going to work that into your next contract.
0: Okay. Here's my... yeah.
2: But, Vic, look over here. He's got
1: But I just don't get it. I don't get it, because certain days you have it, certain days you don't. What is it? What do you base it on? Like, look deep into that camera. Show people what I'm referring to, because they can't see from that angle. What do you base, like, growing that? Like, do you wake up certain days and say, I'm going to do this? Like, why today?
2: Well, no, it's been, the thing is, it's gray. So, or it's, what color would you call that, Brett?
0: Death.
2: Oh my God, right here.
0: Yeah.
2: High five.
0: Ooh, that was a good one.
2: Death.
1: Does that make you feel better?
2: It's been for about a week. You just haven't seen it, or you didn't pay attention. So, it grows in. You can't really see it that well. Maybe I need to get like a sharp.
0: Just for men?
2: Just for men? Maybe. I mean, it's not. It's. I don't. Vic, I don't know.
0: Okay, whatever. I have a question, Moj, for you. What's Sackett gonna say today? What do you think the theme of this presser is going to be at noon?
2: I can tell you what he's not going to say.
0: Go ahead.
2: He's not going to say that Nathan McKinnon's out there playing against seven players.
0: Yeah.
2: Five skaters and a goalie and Twitter.
0: But would you, I think, look, certainly a lot of this presser I think is going to be asked about, first of all, the vacancy at GM. That's going to be one thing. The other thing, I think a lot of this is going to be the decision to retain Bednar for another year, because there's a lot of people that disagreed with that. So what's the reasoning behind that?
2: Well, but a lot of people that disagreed with that are a lot of people who are emotional about their team having lost.
0: Well, look, Moj. We're all biased on the show because we like Bednar, okay?
2: Sure.
0: But it's a legitimate question. Bednar's been here for a decade. It's been four pretty disappointing finishes to the season. I think if people felt that way, it's not like it's out of the blue. I don't think it's right. But I don't think it's out of the blue. It'd be something I'd almost expect from a fan base.
2: But can I explain something to both of you?
0: Like, I think there's some Tampa fans that are looking at John Cooper like, hey, thanks for the cups, but four straight
2: thanks
0: first round
2: for memories,
0: exits.
2: Adios. Excuse me. I can assure you, the responsibility of trying to maintain a winning franchise, that responsibility is taken very seriously by Joe Sakic. I can promise you that. I can tell you that if he thought that the reason his team lost to Vegas in the Western Conference Final, or the reason his team has lost since they won the Cup in 2022, was Jared Bednar,
0: he wouldn't be here.
2: That is correct.
0: Yeah, no, I totally agree. That's obvious.
2: Yeah, now, you may think that Joe Sakic is wrong. You may think that he doesn't know what he's doing. You may think that, you know, he's making all the wrong moves nowadays. You may think that. I tend to put my trust in a guy who has a track record and a history and understands this team like nobody's business. And that's Joe. So what's he going to say today? Well, we'll find out. But if he thought that a coaching change was the most important thing or easily would have beaten Vegas, I think you're going to see some mitigating circumstances come out as to why maybe things didn't go the way you wanted them to go.
0: Well, I'll tell you this. I think with Sakic in particular, and I mentioned this shortly after the season ended when it came to talking about, you know, is Bednar going to stay or go, and things are still up in the air. He has a really unique perspective from the place that he's sitting within the organization, because I don't know how many guys are, first of all, the caliber of player that he was back in the day and have gone through the I won a cup,

0: who are, who's on the move, who worked under McFarland, who has some know-how.
1: I think if you're going to be a GM, Vic, and he's going to take over those roles again, until, I mean, we'll find out what he thinks his time frame might be. Maybe it's forever. Maybe it's until they find. I don't know. We'll get that kind of information. You have to be hands-on. I mean, you have to do the job.
0: How hands-on, though?
1: Phone? I mean, constant phone, constant this,
0: doing
1: constant
0: that. Doing two people's jobs hands-on, or...
1: It's not easy because the president oversees everything. The GM worries about the team, and there's stuff to worry about. There's stuff to take care of.
0: But you're going to have to lean on other people, is what I'm saying.
1: Well, absolutely, you always do. And he leaned heavily on Chris McFarland. Yeah. And now Chris is going to lean heavily on Rob Blake in Nashville. I mean, that's the way it goes.
0: And we'll see what the results are. You know, you take a piece out of the pie, will you get the same pie? Will it cook the same? I don't know.
1: But he is decisive. You know what I want one day? I want to order up my own 30 for 30s. Just order them up. I want a 30 for 30 on this. I want a 30 for 30 on that. I want a 30 for 30. I want a 30 for 30 on the Avalanche from the time Matt Duchene thought about wanting and then saying, I want to be traded, all the way until he actually was traded.
0: Okay, so let me respond. That's a great question. So you're asking a television network who does television in the region to do a 30 for 30 on something that happened with a team that is co-owned by the television network. Why don't you do a 30 for 30 on that subject then? I ask this, why aren't we doing these 30 for 30s? If you have a great idea on a 30 for 30, do the damn 30 for 30.
1: Well, Joe is still the man running the show, and Duchene is still playing in the league. Maybe sometime down the road, that might be a good idea, Vic.
0: I love the idea. Let's do it.
2: We do a 30 for 30 on this show?
0: No, it's stupid.
1: That'd be more like a one by one.
2: One for one. We'll carry the pressure live at noon.
1: Three dill
2: right
1: bags.
2: Here on 92.5.
1: Three dill bags and a flute.
0: Reggie writes,
1: at 7 in the morning.
0: Vic, if you take apples out of an apple pie, it will still bake into an apple pie. No, it won't. Just a bunch of crust.
2: I think there's a filling in there.
0: What filling? You just took the apples out. What do you got?
1: There's some juices, you know. Only
0: juices from what?
1: Apple
0: you took
1: juices.
0: The apples out.
1: You took the chunks of apple out. Juices are still in there doing its juice time.
2: We'll carry the presser live at noon. there's a lot to get to here. Jake Coyne's going to be in studio at 8:20 to break down what the Nuggets can do this offseason. Jeff Legwald at 9 o'clock. Whole bunch to get to. Stick around.
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0: Hey, shut your mouth. I know what you're thinking.
1: That's all I can think about.
0: Oh, you shut your mouth, too. I'm going out to Broncos today. All of you, shut your mouths.
1: Not what I was thinking. World Cup starts today at 1 o'clock, Mexico and South Africa. And then tonight is, I forget who's the game tonight. It is South Korea and Czechia. And that all leads up to tomorrow's game, which is the U.S. and Paraguay at 7 o'clock. And Nate and Annie are going to be at number 38 starting at 3, so come by and watch the game with them.
0: I was watching on demand a lead-up to the World Cup. They have different episodes of this this World Cup thing. And it featured Czechia, Scotland, and Turkey.
1: Okay.
0: Not gobble-gobble Turkey as in the country Turkey.
2: I think we're aware.
1: Yeah, thanks for clarifying.
0: Well, I know you're aware. I'm
3: Nailed
0: not sure
3: it.
0: He's aware.
2: Okay, so he watches and?
0: Well, just interesting. I mean, Scotland hasn't been there forever.
2: Mm-hmm.
0: Yeah, it's been over, it's 36 years. I mean, something crazy like that. I didn't realize that the former Czechoslovakia, when two countries were together, Czechia and Slovakia, right? Yep. They were one country. They were really good. They were runner-up a couple times in the World Cup. They were really good. And then the countries split. They haven't been good since, but Czechia's back. And it's just interesting, you know, to see these guys work their way through everything and then suddenly get back on the world stage. I found it to be interesting, so it got my attention.
2: My daughter works in L.A., and she sent me some photos outside of the stadium there.
1: Is it just a zoo?
2: And it's unreal what they're gearing up for. Now, I don't know how many people are going to show up to these games. Did you hear this latest rumor that FIFA held back tickets just to up the ante, the demand?
1: It's ridiculous.
2: And now they have excess tickets?
1: Yeah.
2: This is FIFA now. We talked about some of the corrupt organizations in sports. So we'll see how many people show up to a lot of these games. But FIFA is forcing these stadiums to cover up the emblems of any sponsors. So in Atlanta, there's that big Mercedes on the front of their stadium.
0: Yeah.
2: They can't show it.
0: You can't put the Benz out.
2: Can't put the Benz out there.
0: But they got the Benz. It hangs.
2: It's on the roof, but you can't put it out front.
1: So ridiculous.
2: And I'm thinking about SoFi. Is there an emblem on SoFi? I don't think there is.
0: I don't think there is.
1: So if Denver got a site, it'd probably be at Mile High, right?
2: Well, of course. Where else is it going
1: to? So they'd have to cover up Empower, whatever,
2: yep,
1: all that stuff.
2: You're not allowed any sponsors that aren't FIFA approved.
0: Well, you don't.
2: In other words, FIFA extorted.
1: Yeah.
0: When the Final Four, listen to me. When the NCAA tournament, not the Final Four, but the tournament was at Ball Arena.
1: Mm-hmm.
0: It's a Coke deal. Coca-Cola. Sponsored by Coca-Cola.
1: It's a Coke deal.
0: Yeah. They had to eliminate every piece of Pepsi signage in the joint.
1: Jeez.
0: Imagine how hard that would be. You know what they also did that pissed me off? They physically removed the Peter McNabb booth sign.
1: Really?
0: Yes.
2: No, man. That's not cool.
0: No, it was not cool at all.
2: Who did this?
0: The NCAA.
2: No, that's not cool, dude.
1: They took it off or just covered it?
2: No.
0: They took it off.
2: No, no.
0: And we had to reinstall it.
2: You got
0: to
2: be kidding me.
0: No.
2: No, that's not cool.
1: That's ridiculous.
0: Yes. I was mad.
1: You should have been.
0: I get mad.
1: Here's the thing, though. So what do they call the stadiums that you're playing in?
0: Big old stadium.
2: Big old Denver Stadium, LA Stadium.
1: Yes.
2: Atlanta Stadium.
1: So they're calling it SoFi Stadium. They're calling it to the pitch in Los Angeles.
2: Yes.
1: Okay.
2: Yeah. That's exactly what they're doing.
1: Seems silly. But that is starting today at 1 o'clock with Mexico in South Africa. That one, where's that one at? That's going to be Mexico City.
4: El Tri.
1: Mexico City for that one. So,
0: what'd you say?
4: El Tri.
0: What's that mean?
2: Mexico's nickname.
0: Is what?
4: El Tri.
1: You're saying it different every time that you say it. And
2: so I'm not exactly sure how to say it, so I'm trying multiple
0: versions. What's he saying?
1: Well, El is the. I don't know what other. What are you trying to say?
4: El Tri.
1: El Tri? El Tri?
2: T-R-I. How would you pronounce it? That's Mexico's nickname in the world. That's their national team. That's what they go by. If you don't know soccer, you obviously you guys are not educated on the matter.
0: Well, Mexico's most famous and widely used
1: the
0: nickname
1: trio?
0: Is the Land of Enchantment.
2: No, you guys are clueless. See,
0: also the Land of the Sun due to its warm climate and the Navel of the Moon.
2: I've already come to the conclusion I am dealing with soccer neophytes here for the next 3 weeks on this show. So I will educate you.
0: Here's what it is. It's a nickname for the
2: National team.
0: El Tricolor.
2: Yes.
0: The three colors of the Mexican flag.
1: Yes. That makes sense.
3: Also,
1: Wait. Don't act like you knew.
0: Yeah,
1: you don't even
0: know exactly what it is. I just don't know how to pronounce it.
1: When I said, what does it mean? You go, I don't know.
2: Three colors of this. I said three colors.
1: You're colorblind.
2: Three.
0: You know, honestly, the French flag and the Mexico flag, can you tell them apart with the colors? Could you?
2: How about this? A Twitcher brings this up.
1: Your name for him would be Tres Gris.
2: All right, I'm gonna test you guys.
1: Three Gris.
0: Yeah, my man. You're like a friggin' Timberwolf.
2: Do you guys know what this is? What? Do you know what this means? You ready for this? Dos a cero. What does that signify?
1: Dos a cero.
2: So two. No, dos a cero. What does that signify?
1: Two to nothing.
2: Yeah. Duh. But what does it signify in the history?
1: Mexico's win in the World Cup. Yeah.
2: Nope.
0: Hey, Nelly, do you have the call from the Mexico announcer when Mexico got into the World Cup because the U.S. beat?
2: You don't know things.
0: Who did the U.S. beat? Nelly, Google.
2: I'm working with
0: Mexican
2: people that don't
0: announcer,
2: know things.
0: Goes crazy for the U.S. because Landon Donovan scored.
2: Yeah, I remember that.
0: An extra
2: allowed
0: time.
2: Mexico into the World
0: and
2: Cup.
0: Allowed them into the World Cup, and he
3: I
0: got.
3: I remember that. That was a lot. I got to transcribe this. What did you want me to type?
0: Type this in.
2: Landon Donovan scores Mexico in. That's all you need.
1: Dos a cero. Yes. It is U.S.'s win over Mexico.
2: It was a huge monumental win. It changed
0: the
2: history.
0: It's one of the greatest goals in the history of soccer.
2: You guys don't know anything.
0: Do you got it, Nelly?
3: I'll keep looking. But just to go back on something, Moj, did you say Mexico is called the Land of Enchantment? I think you get the wrong Mexico.
2: That's New Mexico,
3: that is New Mexico,
2: idiot.
3: Not Old Mexico.
2: What an idiot. That passed me by. I didn't even think of that. Oh, my God. Are you saving that for fact checking? Oh, my God. How dumb are
0: Mexico's
2: you?
0: Mexico's most famous and widely used nickname is the Land of Enchantment, which
2: New
0: is
2: Mexico.
0: Also the official state moniker for the U.S. state of New Mexico. For the country of Mexico, popular cultural monikers include Land of the Sun and Navel of the Moon.
2: For the text line, Vic's flexing his small amount of World Cup knowledge may be some of the most painful radio. Oh, it's not small knowledge. Texter 4947. You care to call in and do some World Cup trivia with me right now? $500 right now, World Cup trivia. Right now. Call. 303-504-0925.
1: Okay. All right, Mr. Soccer Pants. Basic World Cup trivia. Basic.
2: I didn't say you, though.
1: Basic.
2: All right, let's go.
1: 100 World Cup facts and trivia every fan should know. Let's see what old expert here, Vic, has on the basic World Cup trivia.
2: Let's go. Tied on scene.
1: Who has scored the most editions of the World Cup all time?
2: What the hell does that mean?
1: Wow, you're really a soccer fan? You don't know what editions is?
2: Can you translate? This is obviously written in England or something.
1: Nope, this is Fox Sports.
2: Who has scored the most editions? What does that mean?
1: Who has scored in the most editions?
2: Who has scored in the most
1: editions? In the most editions of the World Cup all time.
2: I'll say Ronaldo.
1: It is Ronaldo. Which South American player has the most all-time World Cup goals?
2: South American player?
1: South American.
0: It's got to be Diego Maradona.
2: I'll say Messi.
0: Diego Maradona.
1: Ronaldo Nazario, Brazil. He is 15. You're a loser.
2: Lie.
1: What is the USA's best finish at the World Cup? Come on, Vic.
2: 1950.
0: They were the quarterfinals. That's it, right?
2: In Korea, they got to the quarterfinals, but I thought they did better than that in 1950.
1: Nope. Semifinals in 1930. Wrong again.
0: 1930? Didn't Uruguay win then?
2: Uruguay won consecutive cups at one point.
1: All right, this one should be a layup. Yeah. USA's all-time leading World Cup goal scorer.
2: Landon Donovan.
1: Landon Donovan, yes. How many does he have?
2: I'll say nine.
1: Five.
2: Okay.
1: Not even close. How many World Cup tournaments have been held?
2: Well, they've been doing it since the early. Now, I'll say, let me do some division. Let me do some math. 20 times 4. I'll say 28.
1: 23. Not even close.
2: Oh, not even close.
1: Not
2: okay.
1: even close. Yeah. Not even close.
2: And you know you're impressed.
1: Which player has won the most World Cups?
2: Which player or which team?
1: Player.
0: Jurgen No.
2: It's going to be a Brazilian or Spaniard. Or
0: German. No,
2: could
0: those
2: be players, a German.
0: Like Germany in the 70s
2: could be,
0: was killer.
2: Could be a German. Could be that old dude from German. I'll go with Pele.
1: Pele!
2: Yeah, thank
1: good
2: you.
1: Job.
2: Yeah.
1: Who is the
2: I'm still waiting for that phone call from the guy who says, I don't know anything about World Cup. I'm still waiting for it. 4947.
1: Let's see. Let's do one more for you here.
2: You know, it's funny. This is, let me tell you the irony of radio. When I was a child, wee bit little boy, I was maybe 14 years old. You remember the old Irv and Joe show?
0: Of course.
2: So Irv and Joe would play sports trivia every day on their show.
0: Yeah.
2: They would preserve it in the last hour, and they'd give away dumb little gags.
0: Yeah, I mean, Scott's Liquid Gold.
2: Yeah, exactly right.
0: Yeah.
2: So I'm in high school, and I remember calling the show, and if you stumped them on a trivia question, you would win one of those little items. I would call, and I would stump Joe all the time on World Cup soccer, and they would say on the show, no soccer. I go, why not? It's a sport. Why not? And we would argue about it, but I would ultimately win my prize of Scott's Liquid Gold.
0: Scott's Liquid Gold. Started in the garage in Garfield Street. Irv Brown, when he was doing
2: 1986.
1: When you were a wee lad.
0: My favorite commercial of all time is Irv Brown. The late, great Irv Brown. He used to do a commercial for Hale Security Pet Door. Dog door, right? You put it in the glass,
1: sure.
0: A whole 9 yards. And he goes... I mean, this is a commercial. He goes, can a cat get in and out of it? I don't know. Used to have another cat that was tough enough that could. Dogs, though, they can. It was like the greatest commercial. I wish we still had it, man.
1: Jake Coyne's going to join us at 8:20 this morning in studio to break down what the Nuggets can do in the offseason.
0: Can a cat get in and out of it? I don't know. Irv, God rest his soul. What a great man.
1: Joe Sack Expressor is going to be at noon. We'll carry that live on 92.5. Stick around.
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4: Got a crasher on Santa Fe on the northbound side at Oxford. It's causing backups to Bellevue with about a 5 or so minute delay. Other than that, we just have the usual jam-ups. Like I-225 is getting a lot busier here. Southbound between Iliff and Yosemite and northbound between about Iliff and Alameda. 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

0: have the Joe Sakic presser live at noon.
1: I'm going to be there. Why don't you attend that, Vic? It's right over there in Dove Valley. The family sports, it's right there.
2: Wait, they're having it at Family Sports and not at...
1: At the arena,
2: right? Oh, yeah, I'll go. 2 for 2, baby. I'll do that. I'll go from Broncos to Joe's presser. I will. Are you going to be there?
1: I just done said I'm going to be there.
2: Oh, yes. Sorry. I was focused on something else.
1: I'm sure you were.
2: So let me ask you then. Why don't you go with me to Broncos, and then from there we go to Sakic?
1: Get a haircut.
2: Oh, gotcha. So is anybody from the show going to go to Broncos with me? No. As usual, it's just me.
3: No.
4: I'm going out of town.
1: I guess my question to
2: As
1: you is
2: usual.
1: This. My question to you is this.
5: I'm very important.
2: It's not about being important, Ellie. It's about gathering information so you have something to talk about on the show. And important.
1: There's no information.
4: Yeah?
2: Okay. So there's no information? All right.
1: You know what I'm okay. calling
2: right,
1: this?
2: Listen.
1: This is
2: listen.
1: 2026 is the summer of F.
2: Okay. I don't, tomorrow?
1: Magic
2: we do the show
1: letter,
2: tomorrow?
1: Magic letter F.
2: Okay, all right. You're right.
1: It starts a lot of
2: you're right.
1: fun
2: so
1: words.
2: So there's no reason to go there. You do not, at any point tomorrow, ask me a question about the Broncos and
1: Good.
2: What we saw. You're not allowed to.
1: I'm gonna tell you something.
2: Yeah.
1: You are not going to learn anything of concrete substance.
2: You're probably right.
4: Okay, can you?
1: More than I will by getting my hair cut.
2: Okay, let's compare notes tomorrow.
4: If you're going to the Broncos today, can you ask a question to the people who are in charge?
2: Davis Webb, I believe, is going to talk to them. I'm very interested to see what he has to say about how much of a leash he has in this offense.
4: Can you ask them this question?
2: Yeah.
1: You think he's really going to come up with that?
4: This from Parker Gabriel. When the Broncos gave Pat Surtain the recent raise, they converted his base salary for 2026 and future years to mm-hmm. option bonuses. Mm-hmm. According to Over the Cap, Surtain's 2026 cap drops to $12.698 million, down about $4 million, and is lower in future years, too. Ask him what that means. Because I read that yesterday, and it was one of those, like, I'm so stupid. I just said, sounds cool. So you gave him more money, but you're paying him less money. I don't know how this works. I don't understand the football mumbo jumbo. Like, imagine if the Nuggets could do that. Jokic is going to make $68 million next year, but they converted some of it into void years and option bonuses, and then they put a little bit in incentives, and now he only makes $2 million next year against the cap. You're like,
2: pretend,
4: what does that mean?
2: Don't pretend to know how they work those contracts. I think the NBA is the most confusing of all of them, but the NFL's not too far behind.
4: You're just telling me they gave him more money and are paying him less money against the cap, not just this year, but like every year. And I go, how does that work? And why don't you do that for everybody then? How about that? Is it just the benefit of having an owner that can cut a check? Is that all it is?
2: I don't know the answers. I can tell you that he wants more money, and if they're going to give it to him, he'll take it in whatever form it comes.
4: Yeah.
2: So what's the issue here? Who cares how
4: no,
2: you
4: there's
2: get
4: No, there's not an issue. I just don't understand how it's like, hey, there's a lot of cap problems, but we can pay this guy more money and it counts less against the cap. And I'm like, well, how does that work? If I came to you, Vic, and I said, congratulations, I'm going to double your salary, and it's going to cost us less money to pay you. I don't know how that makes sense.
2: Money now versus money then, deferred money. But what do you think the Dodgers are doing? The Dodgers are paying Shohei close to $1 billion. Most of it deferred.
4: Yeah.
2: So in a roundabout way, this is deferred money.
4: By the way, speaking of the Broncos, you see a whole bunch of former players came out yesterday?
2: Yeah, they're saying goodbye to the current. Moj, can you believe all those years in that building over there? All those years. So I'm old enough to remember when the Broncos were headquartered on North I-25.
1: Yeah.
2: Not too far away from Flatirons Fire and Landscape off of 53rd and Bannock.
1: Right.
2: Not so too far from there.
1: You're not going to believe where the Broncos headquarters used to be.
2: As you're driving north,
1: as you're driving north on 25,
4: okay.
1: As you get to 58th, on the left-hand side, you know Furniture Row and all
4: yes.
1: those on the left-hand side?
4: Yep.
1: On the other side of the freeway, on the east side
2: near,
1: of I-25.
2: Near the Grizzly Rose? You're a big
1: north,
2: Grizzly Rose guy.
1: North of the Grizzly Rose. Okay, there's a motorcycle dealership right there on
4: gotcha.
1: The off-ramp.
4: Gotcha.
1: Behind that was Broncos headquarters.
2: Huh. They had two trailers.
1: Yeah.
2: Two trailers there. And when John Elway, the trade, was announced after a Nuggets game, they held a press conference one of those
4: from
2: trailers.
4: There.
2: Yeah.
1: Yeah.
2: So they go from there. They move to Dove Valley.
1: Shirk. Him or Shirk.
2: And Dove Valley at the time was considered the end of the earth. Still, for me, it is, because I live on the other side of town where normal people live, not where you all live in this. Like,
1: dude, Arapahoe Road.
2: I was at Parker the other day. I'm like, what the hell is Parker? I mean, what's going on here? Dude, when did Parker and Pueblo become borders?
1: All of that Arapahoe Road, like that was, there was nothing out there, bro.
2: Yeah. So they moved to Dove Valley. They built a couple things there. They used to have a bubble in which they practiced in. That got taken down by a storm one day, right in front of our eyes. So the building they're in right now,
1: where the weight room is right now, that was a giant bubble.
4: Just a big bubble.
1: Correct.
2: Storm comes in,
1: tears it up.
2: The building that they lived in forever is going down this week.
1: Sweet.
2: It's going down.
1: Good.
2: And then they're moving in formally to the place across the field.
1: 1996. I run into Al Davis at Dove Valley. Weirdest thing ever. Gets out of a limo with his towel. Like, what are you doing here? I guess he was going to talk to Pat. I guess. I don't know what he was doing. But he's pulled right in front of Broncos facilities at Dove Valley in the middle of nowhere in his limo with his towel and heading inside.
4: Gotta be honest with you. I don't trust a guy who just carries a towel with him. Don't like it.
2: Sweating.
4: If you're a chef, maybe it makes sense. Mm-hmm. You're in the heat. Hot stoves.
1: Mm-hmm. I'm curious, though. What do you anticipate learning today?
2: At Broncos? I don't know. Maybe I shouldn't go.
4: I still... Like,
1: I'm just curious what you think you're going to... Because when I can see guys battling for jobs...
2: Yeah, I'm not dumb. Watching them practice and do the OTA stuff, I won't learn a damn thing. You learn when you go through the Q&A after practice.
4: Did you say...
2: That's what you learn.
4: Davis Webb is talking today?
2: Yeah. You ask questions. Q&A is usually learning. Like, I ask you a question, and I learn what you have to say. I learn things.
4: Can you ask a question for me, because I'm going to be out of town? Can you ask him what he thinks of Marvin Mims?
2: Yeah, I'm sure he's going to speak highly of him.
1: Wait, you're going to be... Oh, you're leaving today, aren't you?
4: I'm leaving today.
1: God, I forgot about that.
2: Where are you going?
4: On your business.
1: He's going up the mountain.
4: None your business.
1: Lazy. He's going up the mountain. Right? Aren't you going up the mountain?
4: Yeah.
1: Yeah.
4: Correct. But,
2: run into massive traffic outside the tunnel.
1: Good.
4: I'll live.
2: Yeah. Have you ever done... Let me ask you something.
4: What?
2: You haven't lived here long enough. You ever been outside the tunnel for 4 hours because it was so jammed you couldn't move and everybody got out of their cars and just stopped? Hung around, talked.
4: No,
2: four hours.
4: I always try and plan. I don't go up to the mountains very often. And I never go in the winter because I'm not a skier. And that just seems like a nightmare. So I only go like in the summer. But I make it a point. I'm leaving like on a Wednesday at 7 o'clock in the morning. I'm trying to cut down as much as I can on that.
2: Mose, you ever done 3-4 hours outside the tunnel?
4: Bless you.
2: Wall to wall. Excuse me. Nobody's moving.
1: I haven't done 3 to 4 hours, but I've done an hour.
2: You've done it.
1: I've done it. Yeah. Oh, it's
2: helpless. Helpless.
1: Yeah. You're helpless.
2: Stinks.
4: You're more of a Colorado.
2: No, I just hope it happens to you.
4: But why?
2: Because you're leaving.
1: Yeah, I do too. I think that to be a true Coloradan, you need to be stuck some point at the Eisenhower Tunnel.
2: Yeah. Helplessly.
1: Preferably in the wintertime. And you got to whiz like a racehorse.
2: No cell service.
4: Would never be.
1: You got to whiz like a racehorse, bro, and there's nowhere to go. Nowhere to hide. You can't climb the mountain and go take a whiz. Can't do it.
4: Did you guys see that the Chiefs yesterday gave an extension to Mahomes? He has now got over half a billy that he's going to be owed until 2033. Just a quick question. We'll talk more about this with Leggy, I'm sure, later. The Chiefs have, I think, taken a page out of the Broncos playbook, by the way. They've invested all of their resources, for the most part, in the defensive side of the football. Remember, they had the 6th overall pick in the draft. Who'd they take? Mansoor Delane, that really good corner out of LSU.
2: They also traded away their best corner, though.
4: They did, and brought back L'Jarius Sneed, who was their best corner from a couple of years ago. Now, he's been really hurt the last couple of years, so who knows? But they've done all of this investing in the defense. There's part of me that thinks the Chiefs can just, you know, rise back to be kings of the AFC again this year. And there's part of me that thinks, even with them getting Kenneth Walker in the offseason, they have made almost no investments in their weapons in the passing game. And I looked this up. You know what's really interesting is Travis Kelce has aged. His game has gone down. Now, he's 36 years old. He'll be 37 in 4 months. He's an older guy. It makes sense. So in 2022, Travis Kelce was at the peak of his powers. 110 catch season, 1,300 yards, 12 touchdowns. Best tight end in the league, all-timer, all of that. Each year subsequently, the numbers have gone down and down and down and down. To last year, he had 76 catches for 851 yards, 5 touchdowns. Sounds like something we'd take in a heartbeat in Denver.
1: It certainly does.
4: But for him, that's his worst season that he's had since his second year in the league. Do you know what Mahomes' numbers have done in each year of Travis Kelce's decline? Mahomes has declined, numbers-wise. Here's Mahomes' numbers. And just tell me if you think this means anything at all. Patrick Mahomes, that year that I said Travis Kelce was at his peak, 1,300-yard season, 12 touchdowns. That was Mahomes' year where he had 5,200 passing yards and 41 TDs.
1: That was an insane season.
4: You know what he's had since then? He's had 4,100 yards and 27 touchdowns, 14 picks. 3,900 yards, 26 touchdowns, 11 picks. And last year in 14 games, 22 and 11 for touchdowns to interceptions and 3,500 yards.
1: Yeah, they've been steadily going down. Although, the year before, where did they get? The year before.
4: Yes, yeah, they get to the Super Bowl.
1: Correct. So even though the numbers may be going down, overall as a football team, they've been getting pretty good on the defensive side of the ball.
4: But that's the thing, Moj. Their offensive prowess that was like, oh my God, they can't be stopped. Their offense isn't like that and hasn't been for a few years.
2: I'm not as worried about Kansas City this upcoming I couldn't even speak after that. What he just did to his nose. I'm not as worried about Kansas City as I am the next step that Broncos take. That's the thing. So the subject for me is not what the opposing teams are like in the division, because you know they're going to be pretty good. You know that.
4: Mm-hmm.
2: My thing is, what's the next step for the Broncos? Can they get better offensively?
4: That their next step is trade for Jalen Waddle and yes. Hope that Davis Webb can.
2: Will they maintain themselves defensively?
1: Two things. Yeah. Number one, you'd be dumb to consider them just an average team now. If the witch is coming back, if the Wicked Witch of the West, of the AFC West, is coming back,
2: nobody
1: healthy.
2: Said they're an average team.
1: Well, no, but Brett's like, can they get back there?
4: No, their defense is incredible. I'm saying just their offense. That's what I was talking about.
1: Well, we'll find out. I mean, they got Kenneth Walker III.
2: Yeah, but you know what though?
1: They still have Worthy. They still have Rice.
2: Nobody fears Kansas City like they once did. That fear factor's gone.
1: Okay, so fine. So
2: they're not as intimidating.
1: So they've come back to the mean a little bit. I mean, they had a terrible year.
2: Happens.
1: I understand that. Yeah, it happens.
2: Golden State basketball happens.
1: Number one, I wouldn't count them out. Number two, the Cole Jones on this guy.
4: Two.
1: To criticize a nose blow.
4: That's true. I mean, that's insane.
1: I mean, insane
4: behavior.
1: The absolute gall as a human being that you have is stupefying. Nelly?
3: Moj, I'm back here inspiring the youth of America. I'm talking to our special guest. I did not hear Vic sneeze. Did he have a bad one?
6: No, it was Moj.
1: Can you give me the nose blow, please?
6: It was Moj who blew his nose.
4: This is a couple of different things. I mean, yeah, it was.
1: That's on the air, bro.
4: Pot kettle, glass houses, whatever you want to say.
2: It just seemed a little.
1: I mean,
2: superfluous.
1: Dude, the gall. It'd be like.
2: Oh my god.
1: It'd be like Shea doing this. That was at the BMW. It'd be like Shea going. Man, I'll tell you what. That ant. That guy flops all over the place. It's disgusting to watch this guy flop. That's essentially what he just did.
4: Speaking of the NBA, Jake Coyne is going to be in studio with us. What can the Nuggets do? What can they do?
2: When you're watching the NBA Finals, are you watching these games saying, okay, how do the Nuggets match up if they had to play these teams right now? I'm asking those questions.
4: Sure, you should. He'll give us a pathway towards that next.
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15: We're looking normal here on the morning drive. We have the usual busy spots like I-225 southbound between Iliff and Yosemite, I-270 westbound between Quebec and Vasquez, and I-70 a little clogged up here westbound between I-76 and Kipling. 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
4: 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Instead, we got Jake Coyne. You might know by the Stat Squatch on Twitter. He's with us in studio. First of all, hi, Jake. How are you?
16: I'm doing excellent. Happy to be here. Thankful for you guys having me on. I heard you guys talking the other day about the report and the length of it, which I would say shows how important this offseason is. But Brett Kane, I got something special just for you today.
4: Yes, what do you got? Notes? Do you got a Cliff Notes version?
16: I hired out my best graphic designers for a picture book.
4: Oh, my God.
16: So, for our viewers,
0: my God, this is beautiful.
17: Oh, that's fantastic.
16: We got the CBA ABCs.
17: Dude, Jake's the best.
16: I will pass this over to you, Jamal Kale.
1: Hang on, there it is.
0: Oh, my God, this is amazing. So A is for aggregation.
1: Yes.
0: Combining salaries in a trade.
1: Okay.
0: B is for biannual exception, a salary exception that some teams can use to sign free agents. Oh, this is going to be my Bible. This is like I just got a sports catechism.
1: Jake, bless you, dude. That is
0: my man.
1: So good. I'll let you read the rest of that before you get.
2: I want to apologize, Jake, on behalf of this show, my co-hosts, and everybody at Altitude Sports Radio. Jake, for those of you that don't know, he is a stat-driven analytics genius, and every year he comes up with his Nuggets manifesto of what he believes they should be doing in the offseason, the situation they're in cap-wise, their movement, what they can and cannot do. This year, your manifesto was how many pages?
16: 73 pages.
2: So, yeah. I tweeted this earlier this week. You got to read. It's a must read for Nuggets fans. All right?
1: It is. It's
2: so
1: it's,
2: of course. Yeah. The heathens I work with here, they didn't read crap. I read it because I prepare for the show and we're going to talk about it. So you guys haven't read this.
0: Therefore,
2: you should just sort of chill during the segment.
1: Vic, that's why he's here.
2: So you have no knowledge of what he put on paper. 73 pages.
0: Just worth. Like basic question. If the president has to be briefed on like some sort of military thing,
2: yeah, he can either read it. A picture book comes in.
0: He can either read it or just pick up the phone and call the guy. We got the guy. I got him.
1: And let's call it for what it is.
0: Go ahead, Moshe, say your thing.
1: No offense. But it takes a special breed of human that I don't possess the wherewithal nor the patience, Jake, to do this. And which is why I admire your work. It's completely geeky. I mean, total nerd stuff, but it's brilliant.
2: Okay. I wrote down some stuff. So I'm going to start with this.
1: Laid the ground rules. Let's go.
2: You wrote that the Nuggets in clutch rating in the playoffs were the worst in the playoffs at -36.8. What happened to their clutch play? That's where they usually kill teams. Where did it go and why?
16: Yeah. Yeah, so clutch net rating, for those that don't know, it takes into account your offense and your defense. So how much better are you than your team on both sides of the floor? Better than your opponent, I should say.
2: Mm-hmm.
16: What happened is a good question. I think it's probably a combination of things. But I think the number one thing on that list is that the offense is sort of predictable now.
2: The two-man game?
16: Yes. And as good as it is, and it's one of the best actions of the last 10 years in the NBA, I think.
2: It won a championship.
16: It did. And it will go down as a legendary one. Mm-hmm. But I think it's a little predictable now. And you kind of saw that in the playoffs, how teams could sort of attack Jamal all game. Hound him the whole way up the court, didn't quite have the same type of energy at the end of the game, and then add in the predictability factor.
2: Is it predictable, or did they run into the wrong opponent? Because during the regular season, that predictable offense was the number one offense in the NBA.
16: It was.
2: So how are you so damn good, and then all of a sudden, first round, you're not? Is it the defense they faced?
0: In 2023, it's not like it was a secret they were going to two-man game late in those playoffs either when they won the championship.
2: And they still did it.
16: Yep. Yeah, here's what I would say. Regular season, so Denver was the best jump shooting team in the league this year.
2: Mm-hmm.
16: And I think that really helps boost your offensive numbers. Now, when we move to the playoffs and talk just about this clutch stuff, now you're talking about kind of a different sort of offense. It's more than just your jump shooting. And you run into an opponent that's super familiar with you in the Timberwolves and has the type of defenders that give you problems. I think it was a bad matchup. Like, if you ask me now, are the Nuggets better than the Timberwolves this last season? I would say yes. They just are a terrible matchup for them. So bad matchup kind of helped drag down the offense in clutch time in the playoffs this year.
0: You know, the other thing I was wondering is, you know, we always talk about what went wrong and how to fix it. What do you think is the biggest problem for them moving forward? I mean, obviously they can't retain the same roster, but what do you think if you were in charge, what's the one thing you'd pinpoint this offseason?
16: Yeah, so the biggest problem is really just the new CBA and how it limits you compared to past champions 20 years ago. They didn't have these same limitations. But talking about more basketball related stuff, I would say the biggest problem is just a degree of athleticism. And we saw that because Peyton Watson was injured and Aaron Gordon was
18: Their
16: two best athletes
18: were out.
16: And so I think that makes a really big difference. But in addition to those two, I think you really need to look at adding some more guys.
2: I agree wholeheartedly on that. But, you know, and going back to the two-man game, I would argue that the two-man game struggles because that third element to the two-man game, Aaron Gordon roaming the baseline in that dunker spot, was missing for as 77 games he's missed over the last two seasons. That's a huge void. Let's talk about another thing that you put your finger on. Joker and Jamal defensively. We know that offensively, they're two of the greatest. Defensively, they were woeful at times.
18: Yeah.
2: How do you fix that? Is it fixable?
16: Yes, I think it is. It's not 100% fixable because I don't think they're great defenders at their core. But it's improvable, I would say. And we saw it in 2023. They were able to reach a level defensively that was good enough for the team to win it all. I think you can get back there, but it's going to take commitment and it's going to take health and it's going to take a level of buy-in from everyone on the roster to play the defensive system that works around those two guys. So I think it is fixable, even if not 100%.
2: So what he wrote and what I loved about his manifesto, guys, is that he gave different variations of what the Nuggets can do, what they, and then he offers what he thinks they should do. So different trades they can make, different. One of the problems is you believe this roster, and I agree wholeheartedly with you, it's too top-heavy. Clearly, it's too top-heavy. Too much money at the top. Move off the longer contracts and move into shorter contracts, which is easier said than done. If they had to trade one of their bigs, one of their big deals, which one is the most tradable and why?
16: Yeah, outside of Jokic, I think you would have to go with probably Jamal Murray. It's really close between him and Cam Johnson because Cam is a expiring deal. Teams don't have to take on a lot of financial responsibility with him. But I think it is Jamal just because he's coming off a really great year, an incredible year, an all-time year, I would even say. So I think it's him. But now you have to decide, is what you can get for him worth it? You know, you don't trade guys just to trade guys. It has to be something that actually works for your team.
2: This guy's a proven killer. In the play, we've seen it.
1: He is, but Jake, at the same time, I know that you said that you would not, if you could go back in time, you'd unwind the MPJ trade, right?
16: Yeah.
1: But I guess my question to you is, how can the Nuggets do anything? Because if you have that contract back in the fold, you're hamstrung. You can't, you have, you, they
2: You'd
1: had
2: never
1: to,
2: get Tim Hardaway.
1: They
2: You'd
1: had
2: never
1: to get trade that contract in order to free up the ability to do anything else.
4: Yeah. This is why he's here. Because I think, if I understand this right, which I guarantee I don't, that you still could have gotten Hardaway and Bruce Brown, but you couldn't have gotten Jonas, which ended up being the guy you didn't use anyway, right?
16: Yep, that's correct. Yeah, so my thing about the MPJ trade is kind of this process versus results evaluation. So let's say it's the end of a Nuggets game. They're down by one. Mm-hmm. We want Jokic taking the shot, right? That's our first option. If he misses, was that a bad choice? No, I don't think it was a bad choice, but would I redo it to try and win the game? Yes, I would.
4: I see.
16: This is the same thing with this trade. Sure. Do I think it was a bad choice? No, but given how the season turned out, I would redo it.
2: So you're playing the hindsight game.
16: I would. And as far as, you know, what Moj was saying, the contract, you know, it is 14 or 15 million more than what Cam Johnson is making, but the Nuggets are already tracking to be a second apron team. And so the difference that makes isn't quite as big, but just like Brett Kane noted, last year they did get Jonas because of that deal. Mm-hmm. So they did use that flexibility last year, which I give them credit for.
1: Okay, so but if you have a top-heavy club right now, and we all agree, is your only way out trading a big contract? Because AG, if he was healthy, incredibly tradable. Mm-hmm. Ian healthy. CB stepping into the new deal. That's a very, I mean, if you can trade.
2: You have to attach something to trade.
1: That's correct. You don't have any assets to attach. So is the only way forward trading a biggin? I mean, and by biggin, I mean 27.
2: You mean Jamal.
1: Yeah, you mean Jamal.
16: I think there's two ways forward. One is you say this roster was good enough. They just weren't healthy. Mm-hmm. And you bring everybody back that you can. Maybe you waive Jonas to save a little bit there. but you bring back everybody that you can. Second option is, yes, I think you do have to trade someone, and I think it starts at the top of the roster. You need to rebalance things. You need to make yourself more flexible for trades during the season. If a player doesn't work out, you need the flexibility to be able to go get someone else. So I think it's one of those two things.
4: Am I wrong in thinking this way? I would put a great deal of emphasis, and I don't think I couldn't stomach letting Peyton Watson walk for nothing this offseason. And I think that there's potential, especially given what you're talking about, if you want to trade Jamal or whatever. I think there's a pathway where, like, a year or two from now, he is Jokic's number two. And he's something you don't have, which is an athletic, young player that seems to have all the potential in the
1: world.
4: Big
1: ups. He's got big ups.
4: How much emphasis would you put on making sure he doesn't leave this offseason?
16: Massive emphasis. Even if he ends up not being part of your future, if we go back and we look at the Warriors team prior to their last title, when Kevin Durant left, I believe they didn't let him leave for nothing. They ended up getting D'Angelo Russell, I want to say. And then they ended up trading Russell for Wiggins, who was a big part of their 22 title team. So with Watson, I think he is part of the future. Even if you don't think that, you want to keep him so that you can use
2: Unless
16: that
2: the number gets crazy. The number can get crazy. What if Brooklyn, who has plenty of cap space, says, we're going to go as high as we possibly can, approaching $30 million a year?
16: Honestly, yeah. I would probably match it anyways.
2: $30 million.
16: Keep him.
1: So what you're saying, Dan, is let's say he wasn't a part of the future, although I think we all hope he is. It's the asset that you need to retain. Period. That asset that you can then use in the future to do X, Y, and Z. That's what you're saying.
4: Yeah, match the contract.
1: Not even the guy, although we love the guy, but it's just having the ability to control that asset.
2: Hold on, stop everything. Because we're talking about
1: assets
2: and money.
1: I'm getting it now.
2: No, but I want to ask this question because everybody wants to see, listen, it's not my money. I would love to see them retain everybody and bring more talent in. Explain what the repeater tax does. Because if the Nuggets do not shed underneath that line, they
1: R is for repeater tax.
2: Yeah, they pay,
1: it's really not fun.
2: What is it? What does it mean? And why should Nuggets fans know the definition of repeater tax?
4: Jake, I got this for you. I just said it. R is for repeater tax. Extra luxury tax money you pay if you've been a tax-paying team too often recently.
2: Go ahead. How do they avoid it?
16: Yeah, so first off, a quick little rundown of what it is. So luxury tax, not repeater tax, luxury tax. If you're, let's say the bracket is $2 per dollar. So what that means is if I'm spending $5 million over the tax line at $2 per dollar, then I'm actually paying $10 million.
2: Yeah, I'm lost already. You guys lost?
4: No, I'm in. Keep going.
16: All right. And then the repeater tax, if you've been a tax-paying team too many times recently, that number, the $2 per dollar, might actually be $4 per dollar. And so forth. And so that number gets exponentially bigger.
1: So it goes from really $5 million cash, I mean, that you're spending, to $20 million you have to pay, period.
2: How many teams are in the repeater tax right now?
16: Oh, I think there's probably like five or six. Clippers? Not too many.
2: Cleveland?
16: I think Clippers.
2: Golden State. I'd imagine.
16: I would imagine. Cleveland, they're probably going to be one if they aren't one yet.
2: They had the highest payroll in the NBA.
16: Yeah, they paid the highest tax bill this last year.
2: Yeah.
16: So, just a handful of teams.
2: Okay, so to get under that repeater tax line, you would never be able to retain Peyton Watson. It's not possible. And the current team.
16: No, probably not. So the NBA's salary cap this year is like $165 million. If you combine the contracts of Christian Brown, Aaron Gordon, Jamal Murray, and Jokic, those four guys, that's basically a salary cap worth of guys. Luxury tax line is only $36 million above that. So now you have to

0: smaller tax bill this year, with the idea being maybe next year you're not a tax-paying team at all, because now you've shed a bunch of money and you're a really flexible team. So
1: you're looking at the gap year approach.
0: Personally, yeah.
1: That's what I said. Remember, we've been talking about, I said, it's probably healthier this year for the Nuggets to take a step back. That's what I said. And people said, oh, why would you do that?
2: Because,
1: and here's why. Because the flexibility, and I still believe that Joker's got more years in his prime. People aren't so worried about him being expired for some reason. No, he's going to be fine.
3: Well, I've told you, when you see the three at the front of their age, you start to feel some mortality.
2: Yeah, but this guy's a different cat. He's going to be the same guy until he's 50, I think.
1: It sucks,
2: That being said, Jake, so what you're telling me, Vic's plan, the gap plan, it's going to give you more off-ramp in the future. If you decide to have a gap year, it'll give you more longevity, perhaps, with the big fella who's going to be the same guy at 40 that he is right now. The only question is, does he want to play basketball till he's 40? Probably not.
0: Yeah, that's what I would say. So basically the core idea is you move off of some of your best players this year to get draft picks and to get shorter money. Mm-hmm. And what that does for you next year is it allows you to trade more draft picks. Mm-hmm. And then your trade flexibility is not what it is now, which is we can't trade for someone. I couldn't trade for someone making $50 million a year by sending out 40. You can only get 40.
2: Yeah, right.
0: But if you're flexible, you can do that. So now you're talking about having draft picks and being able to trade for more money next year.
3: Okay, hang on. Can we do this? Can we keep Jake for another second? Because I have way more questions. I have way more.
1: I mean, sorry for nerding out, but this stuff is really...
3: No, I like it. Yeah. Well,
2: it's also very important.
3: Yeah,
2: because this is a huge offseason for this team.
1: I mean, you guys have a picture book you can go by. Those of us who read the manifesto, brilliant. We're sort
3: Are you
1: of...
3: good to stick around, Jay?
0: I'm good to stick around.
2: All right. Also, have you ever had an entire country angry at you? Ever? An entire country wants to hurt Jay Coyne?
0: Not yet.
2: Well, let's make sure that happens after this break. Let's do it.
3: We'll get the Greeks on you like they were with us. More Jay Coyne next.
4: The Broncos, the Avalanche, the Rockies, the Nuggets. Get it here. 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
1: Let's just do it at 9.
0: I have a question. Jeff Lake, what's that name?
1: Oh, that's right.
0: I have a question for you. You said, with the benefit of hindsight, you wouldn't have done the MPJ deal. And I think that makes sense because it gave you the flexibility for Jonas Valanciunas, which sounded cool at the time, but then playoffs started and he didn't really play. With the benefit of hindsight, was the Calvin Booth approach to this better? Trying to stack rookie contracts, long-term, lower numbers, develop those guys.
2: Yeah. I think there was aspects of his approach that were good and well-grounded. The problem that I think, you know, and this is just me talking with his approach, is that when you're drafting in the 20s, the odds of you getting a rotation player are pretty low. And so I think the problem with his approach was they weren't using assets to get up into like the late lottery, like the 12th pick or the 14th pick, where your odds are a lot better of landing a really good player. So I think the thought process is good, like, hey, let's get young, let's get cheap, let's get athletic. But the process of how he did it,
0: the execution.
2: Yeah, I sort of get the sense that maybe they were so confident in their draft scouting that they were okay with that. But just statistically, the odds of getting a great player that low are pretty rough.
3: And I think just utilizing second round picks as if it's, you know, cups of water. In hindsight, you can't throw those second round picks away because they're of value.
2: Yep.
3: I mean, look at Ayo Dosunmu from Minnesota. What'd they get? 4 second-rounders?
2: Four second-round picks and a kind of a whatever salary match.
3: So those things do have value.
0: And the Nuggets threw them away, 3 of them, for no more Reggie Jackson is what they
3: decided. And to move up and get Daron Holmes.
0: Yeah.
3: They gave away second-round picks.
1: Okay, so let's get into some of that now, Jake. Let's get into some of the guys who need to come through and play. Guys who need to be players. We just mentioned one right there. What is Daron Holmes? Who is Daron Holmes? What will he look like? How good can he be? I mean, I have zero clue on any of those, although we always have high hopes. Isn't it true that some one of these guys have to become players for this team, period? You can't keep missing.
2: Yeah. Yeah, Daron Holmes is probably one of the top names on that list. As far as who he is, if you watch like Miles Turner, that would probably be like the top-end outcome for Daron Holmes. I've seen other people say Al Horford. So you're talking about a guy who can hit shots and block shots and be sort of an athlete that way. That's what Daron Holmes is. And if he can reach, you know, his 70% outcome or something, he would be a really great rotation player for the Nuggets. I think the next name on that list would probably be Christian Brown, who you just paid last summer. He was dealing with injuries this year, so a little grace can be given there. But he needs to come through big time for them next year. And I think we're all aware of the ways that he plays, but they need a big year from Christian next year.
3: I think my favorite part of what you wrote is all of the trade scenarios and the ideas and what's, you know, you hear it all the time. Oh, the Nuggets should trade for Giannis. It's just not possible. You can't do it. Mm-hmm. The Nuggets should trade for another name that comes up. Who's the 4 in Cleveland?
2: Evan Mobley.
3: Yeah. Good luck.
2: Yeah.
3: Just can't do it. I mean, you can't do it financially. But you do have some trades in there that can be done. And one of them involved Jamal Murray. You had a couple scenarios. What could you get in return for Jamal Murray if you put him on the trade market? What are the kind of players?
2: Yeah, so I don't think for Jamal you could get one of those really top-tier players or guys like Evan Mobley, Giannis. I don't think you're in that neighborhood. I think you're talking about guys who might be at a slightly lower level than Jamal or guys who are at a similar level but have questions. So by that category, I'm talking about Kawhi Leonard, who has some questions with his health in addition to some of the other off-the-court stuff.
0: Trees.
2: Yes. Kyrie Irving, who has some health questions, guys like that.
1: He's old.
2: Or you could sort of trade him down for a lesser player like a DeJounte Murray from New Orleans, but then you also get other players back. So I think that's the sort of neighborhood we're talking about.
0: I got to tell you, the approach in that, like let's just say hypothetically they trade Jamal, it would be interesting given the two names that you mentioned are the bigger players in what kind of approach that they want. Like, are they going to take every year is going to be, oh, we're going to push it for a championship because we have Jokic and that's what we do? Or are they going to do the take a step back thing? And I honestly, I don't know which is the right way to go. But, like, imagine if they made a trade and it's like, yeah, Kawhi's going to be a Nugget now. You're like, okay, then you're just going all in again. This is what we're doing. Like, the Avs have done this every year, Moj. Like, there's been – they have no assets either. They've given everything up. They got no cap space, no draft picks. It's like, we're in it every single year.
1: But they are – but we'll hear it from Joe today at noon. They're right there, bro.
0: Of course, they're right there. Yeah.
1: The Nuggets are not right there, in my opinion. These guys are – I mean, well – well, perhaps they are with the right matchup, but they're right there.
0: At the end of season presser for them, when Kroenke said, I think if we're healthy, we're a 60-win team, they might have been, like, they might have been if they were healthy all year.
1: I don't, Jake, what I don't want to do is slough off the injury factor. Having Peyton Watson not be able to play completely unavailable hurts big. Moore is AG. These are two huge cogs. Now, they ain't Joker and Murray. But they make the drink get stirred, and when you don't have both of them, but certainly AG to me, it creates so many more problems for your team that they're unpluggable. There's no other option besides AG.
2: Mm-hmm.
1: So I mean, health. If he's totally healthy, are you feeling good?
2: I think you are feeling good. I think the problem is, can you count on it?
1: No. So yeah, that's the problem.
2: So I think the approach you have to take there is, okay, this guy gets injured a lot. What do we do about it? Do you try and just count on it, or do you try and do something about it? So, like, take the Philadelphia 76ers, for example, who they've made some wrong moves along the way. But they have Joel Embiid, and they have decided, in my opinion, to say, we can't count on you anymore. So we're going with Maxey. We're going with Edgecombe. They did the Paul George deal, which didn't work out for them. But they made themselves not so reliable on the injury-prone player. Do the Nuggets need to do that, or do they just go into next season and say, hey, we're counting on it, we need it, and we'll see where it goes.
1: At the age of 30, though, why is his body breaking down, Vic? I mean, like, he's not old.
4: I don't know the real answer to that, but can it come back? We shall find out. I just look at the Nuggets this year, and they're almost a mirror image of what the Celtics were last year, when the Celtics had to shed salary. And it look at the Celtics now. It's tough. They're in a situation where they had to redo themselves. They had to remake their lineup, and it didn't work. Mm-hmm. So what can the Nuggets learn from that?
2: I think the number one lesson you probably take away from the Celtics last year is don't give up picks to move off money unless you really have to. The Celtics did a good job of moving like a Jrue Holiday without having to give up a lot to do that. So that would be the number one lesson you learn. Number two lesson, I think, is come trade deadline time, don't be afraid to upgrade the team. I think the Celtics sort of held their hand a little bit at the trade deadline this year, where if they had made like a one solid move, they might still be playing. Who knows? So I think those are probably the two big lessons you take from them.
4: Can the Nuggets afford to bring back Tim Hardaway Jr.?
2: So the Nuggets can only give Tim Hardaway Jr. a 20% raise.
4: Sort of the Bruce Brown thing.
2: This is the same, yep, same deal as Bruce Brown from a couple years ago. The difference being Bruce Brown was coming off a little bit bigger of a deal. Mm-hmm. Tim Hardaway is just a minimum. So
4: he's gone.
2: If Tim wants to be he'll be here. He's but gone. I projected in my report that he is probably gone.
4: So that's why they have a first-round pick and a second-round pick. They may have to just keep those picks for financial reasons to fill out a roster.
2: Yes. I mean,
4: how do you trade away picks if you need to fill your roster? You can't do it.
2: Yeah. Yeah. With the Nuggets situation, you're really looking at the draft and minimum salary contracts to be able to fill that out. So certainly Tim Hardaway Jr., great example of a minimum contract, but they're not all like that. So there's certainly a risk, and I think that's why you definitely need to draft someone this year.
4: Last but not least, last question for me. The CBA is convoluted and silly. Some team, like Oklahoma City, as good as they've been, they've also gotten fortunate that the CBA changed when they started accruing those picks. Is that correct?
2: Yes. Yeah. I know in my report how to become more like OKC, but I also say you can't do it the way they did.
4: No.
2: Under this CBA, and also just the luck they had with the SGA trade. super fortunate. And unfortunately in sports these days, I think a lot of it is luck, whether it's injuries or matchups or roster building.
1: Well, Jokic in the second round was luck. Let's That's be honest here. Luck is part of this. It's what it is.
2: Yeah.
1: What's your problem? There's another F in there.
0: What?
1: It is health luck.
2: Health luck.
1: Health luck is, dude, I can't tell you how huge it is, man. Health luck. Both these teams could be playing right now with health luck. And you didn't have it. Because, and I would even argue, hell, maybe even the Nuggets get by San Antonio with those guys banged up because of the matchup and because they've owned the Spurs. I'm pissed.
4: Okay, Moshe. Last one, again, I lied. We have an analytical mind with us. Jake Coyne has written a 73-page manifesto on the Nuggets, but I have to leave you with this.
1: Do you call it a manifesto or do you call it just a report?
4: Whatever. I'll leave you with this, Jake. Analytically speaking, was it okay for me, with the Spurs leading by 29 points, to turn the game off last night to watch Project Hail Mary with the understanding that the Spurs had that game won? Is it okay?
2: Well, that's a good question. I would say yes at the time. We saw a 1 in 100,000 outcome last night, probably. 1 in 10,000, maybe. I would say you were okay.
4: So I'm good.
2: You're good.
4: Guys, he gave me clearance. I'm good.
0: I did the same thing.
4: Yeah.
0: That is head of NBA research for Stats Perform, Jake Coyne. He's our expert.
1: Well, tell him how to find all your stuff.
2: Yeah, so pretty much my stuff will just all be on X. So I am at the Stat Squatch, and all my reports, stats during the season, you'll be able to find right there.
1: JAKECOYNE. Find Jake Coyne.
0: Nelly, throw out his Nuggets article on our Altitude SR social and everything else. Jake, always appreciate it. Thank you so much, by the way, for my elementary school Pictionary book that explains all the details
1: We are absolutely. Well, you're not taking that home. That's going to hang up on the wall when we.
4: Yeah, you got to keep that here for
1: people. We are going to pull it aside. What is X for?
0: I was just looking at it. X is for Exhibit 10 Contract, which your team signs a player when they want them to stick around and join their G League team. Okay, yeah. Jake, thanks so much, buddy. Appreciate it. Again, at the Stat Squatch on Twitter. It's Jake Coyne. Jeff Legwald next.
5: 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Avalanche President of Operations Joe Sakic addresses you, Avs faithful. What will be Joe's assessment of the 25-26 season? And Jared Bednar.
6: 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Now what?
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20: We've got a crasher in the I-70 eastbound off-ramp from southbound I-25. It's blocking the right lane, causing some slowing. Other than that, we're just seeing the normal jam-ups and delays, like I-25 southbound through downtown Denver, I-270 busy westbound approaching Vasquez, and eastbound near York. 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
25: Morning, fellas.
0: So we just talked to one smart, learned man in Jake Coyne, who gave us the breakdown of the Nuggets offseason and what should happen. Can I give you a nerdy question to start this?
25: Yeah.
0: The Broncos gave Pat Surtain a raise. And then they converted his base salary for 2026 in future years to option bonuses. According to Over the Cap, his cap now drops to $12.6 million, down about $4 million, and it is lower in future years, too. How do you pay somebody more money and it counts less against the cap?
25: That's just the cap accounting. When you turn things into bonus, you get to spread it out for the life of the contract. That's why people turn base salary into signing, quote-unquote signing bonus, often during the season. Because if a guy has 4 years left on his deal, you now get to spread that over 4 years instead of base salary as one hit that year. So, but what you need to do that, and what the Broncos have more than anybody else in the NFL, is cash. Because you have to hand the guy the check all in one shot. And, but this is, This is why some teams are looking at the Broncos like that's going to be a problem for people, because they simply have more cash than everyone else, and they can do these things when they choose to. Now, you've got to be right. You got to pick the right players to do it with, or you end up with the New Orleans Saints and you've got 35 guys on your dead money list because you didn't pick the right ones. But I think if in terms of safe bets in the NFL, Pat Surtain is pretty much a safe bet.
0: Yeah.
1: Today at Dove Valley, the Broncos will practice. I will watch practice, not know what the hell is going on, and await the interviews afterwards. Davis Webb is expected to address the media today. Clearly, the question for Davis would be, how much of this offense is he actually going to get to run, Jeff?
25: Yeah, I think when you say run, I think he is going to call plays on game day, you know, at least initially. Mm-hmm. You know, if it goes bad, nobody knows how it's going to go if for some reason, you know, he doesn't have success. But I think, you know, Sean Payton wouldn't have picked him if they didn't think they would have success. But when it comes to calling plays in the moment, I think he will have the juice. You know, now during the week, much like any other team where the head coach has been a longtime play caller on one side of the ball, they're going to be involved with, hey, I like this section of the playbook this week. I like these third down plays. I like these red zone plays. There's going to be a lot of that because, you know, Sean Payton isn't going to go all the way to the sidelines, just like Mike Shanahan didn't whenever he let Gary Kubiak call plays, which happened once in a while. He didn't just step away and hold his hands up and say, never mind. So Sean will be involved, but in the moment, in games, it's going to be the Davis Webb show because, I mean, Sean made the decision because he wants the offense to move faster. And it, you know, you can't tell a ton in OTAs, but they did move faster, you know, when we were out there, and it was Davis Webb on the walkie-talkie, you know, into the quarterback helmets.
1: Okay, that's good. But the buck still stops with Sean Payton. Game plan is still Sean Payton. We've been talking about, well, are they going to utilize this guy better? How much will Jonah Coleman figure into it? There's all these different kinds of things. But if Sean Payton is still drawing up the game plan with help, like always, I mean, isn't that the base as to what you want to do? I mean, how much different can it really look with Webb calling the quote plays?
25: I think play calling's a big deal, Moj, because as we've seen, the Sean Payton play sheet includes several dozen plays they don't get to in a game. So sequencing, what plays you're picking, in what order, you know, do you go for the kill shot when you have a chance? Do you go for the big play after a turnover? All those things are play calling decisions, you know. The disappearance of the run game often last year, that's a play calling decision. Just simply getting the play in. How often was Bo Nix looking at the sideline saying, hey, let's get a play in, and then they get to the line of scrimmage with 9 seconds on the play clock? That's play calling. Those are all significant play calling. You know, those decisions have power. And I don't want to cheapen the fact that that's going to be Davis Webb making those decisions. Now, Sean Payton's going to have a headset on, and there's going to be plenty of times when he's going to say some stuff. But in the moment, much like Sean Payton did to Bill Parcells, in the moment, your play caller is going to make that decision. And as a head coach, you're going to love it sometimes, and there's going to be some times on Monday where you say, hey, next time, try this.
0: Jeff Lagwald with us. All conversations with Leggy are brought to you by the International Brotherhood of Electrical Workers, IBEW Local 68. Start with a job and with a career. For a player going into the final year of his contract, I find it interesting that Marvin Mims decided, I want a new agent heading into training camp. I'm not saying that he would cause a stink if he wasn't getting the reps he felt like he deserved in a contract year in camp, but could this be a potential problem?
25: I don't think so. I mean, I think he knows the writing's on the wall that if he wants a bigger deal, he's probably going to have to go elsewhere. I think he's resigned himself to that. I mean, they traded for Jaylen Waddle. You know, they've drafted, what, four wide receivers in the last three drafts or whatever? I mean, they have made their intentions clear. He's got a, you know, there's no shortage of information on his side of the equation. He's been here for multiple years with Sean Payton, and every year they say the same things, and every year he gets roughly the same number of snaps. So, and he just didn't get a new agent. He got a powerhouse agency. Athletes First is, you know, one of the bigger agencies working in the NFL.
1: Jeff, I looked them up. They've got, not only do they have a billion clients, but they got a billion agents. Like, I mean, this is, it's heavy duty. This ain't Jerry Maguire.
25: No, he didn't just go out and say, hey, I'm switching agent. He went and found himself a powerhouse agency because I think Marvin's a very smart guy. I mean, he understands in the NFL, you're not getting very many swings at free agency, and you got to maximize every single one because that's your earning power, and it's a very short window in that league, and your earning window is very tight. So you got, this may be his one really good chance to get any kind of deal that he would like, and I think it will be elsewhere unless something happens here I don't expect. And just in talking to Marvin, even over the last season and a half, I think he's understood that. And that was even before they brought Waddle in.
2: Let me tell you something about that agency, Athletes First. At the Super Bowl in San Francisco, they rented out an old cathedral, an old church, turned it into a nightclub, invited everybody.
0: Wait, that was them?
2: That was them. I was at that one. Jeff, were you at that party?
25: I've been to many parties over the years, not that one.
0: Yeah. Is it just because it was a cathedral? Is that why?
2: Well, I mean, I felt like I was sinful. Mm-hmm. Like, should I be kneeling and doing a rosary here or drinking this wine? I didn't know what to do.
25: It is a little ideal. There is a place in Chicago, too, that is has been a very active club, restaurant-type place through the years under many different names that is a very old former stone church.
2: Well, there's one in Denver called the Church Nightclub.
25: Same thing. Exactly.
1: Correct, yeah. So Leggy's not, you're not down in the booze, doing the EDM thing, the glow sticks and all. That's not your style is what you're saying.
25: Oh, I never said that, Mo.
1: Oh, okay. Okay, good. You and Riker at Burning Man. I can't wait for the photos.
0: Wait, just on that subject, though, just one follow-up, because I've heard Garrett Bowles talk about it. I heard Jaleel McLaughlin talk about it. I heard Sean Payton. Anybody who was asked about Jaylen Waddle says, oh, my gosh, this guy is an absolute godsend to this offense. I get it, because he's probably the most athletic, explosive player you've had in years on offense for the Broncos, but are they putting too many eggs in the Waddle basket? Like, if Waddle goes down with an injury and he's out for 2 months, is all that just disappear now? You understand what I'm asking? Is it too much pressure on just him?
25: I mean, if Bo Nix goes down with an injury, it all disappears.
0: Sure.
25: I mean, that's injury is – I always just think that's – I'm not even sure you can sort of consider that. I mean, it's just – it's going to happen. Somebody's getting injured. You know, in the NFL.
0: I have Jerry Judy scarring, though. Jerry Judy every year looked like this amazing guy in camp, and then, like, the numbers wouldn't be there.
25: A lot of that was the traditional, I mean, we see it all over the league. Social media has made OTAs and mini camp and even training camp outsized in the how things are going department. But I always tell fans, be careful of where you're getting your information. I know it's very exciting to see a guy throw a ball against air, but there are so many things you don't want to take into account. But, I mean, Jerry Jeudy never had a 100-catch season. Jerry Jeudy was never one of the most, you know, yards after catch leaders in the league. Waddle's a different player than that.
0: Yeah.
25: And I think it's that, you know, that's a different comparison. To me, Waddle's a proven commodity whose output went down because their offense was a lot stinkier.
0: Yes.
25: You know, as it went on. What he does, and I've said this to folks, the Broncos have receivers and tight ends who win off the snap. They win the route. But the window doesn't stay open very long because of explosiveness. Pat Bryant wins a lot, but he runs a 4.6 40. So after the win, the defender closes the gap if the ball doesn't appear quickly. Waddle keeps the window open. He wins the route, and he keeps winning because you can't reel him in. That's the difference between him and other impactful receivers. The best receivers keep the win open. The win stays a win through the route, and that's the difference between Justin Jefferson and Ja'Marr Chase. They keep the win going, and that's why they're, you know, put up the numbers they do.
1: I will not be there today for the Joe Sakic news conference at noon. I'm going to get a haircut.
2: Thanks.
1: And I've been given all kinds of grief from my partner here who, la-ti-da, he's going. What am I missing today? What am and until we get to training camp, Jeff, what am I really missing?
2: I'll answer that question for you.
1: What?
2: I'm going to go out there and I'm going to watch Jeff Legwald glare at Bo Nix's ankles. How closely will you be glaring at his ankles?
25: Well, you know, it would be wrong of me not to say that I don't glare at everything during practice. So that's a safe bet. I'm in glare mode during practice.
1: You have those
25: stay out of my bubble.
1: You have those sunglasses that have that weird hitch thing on them on the sides. Still have those?
25: Of course. I never get anything new.
1: Okay. Yeah. All right, so you'll be glaring through your glasses so nobody can really see what you're glaring at, but you are glaring. Okay.
25: It's a constant glare during practice.
1: All right.
25: I'm in my mode. my mode.
0: I would like to, before I let you go, by the way, Leggy, apologize for Vic talking incredibly loudly to Steve Nelson while you were giving us an answer. It was the loudest talkback I've ever heard in my life.
2: Do you know why I did that?
0: I have no idea why.
2: You don't know why? Hey, Nelly, get on the mic and tell everybody why I did that. Nelly.
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2: Every segment we do, Mosier hits the talkback and starts having these conversations with Nelly. And I'm so tired of it that I decided to give him a taste of his own medicine.
0: But you disrespected Leggy in doing so. Hey,
2: collateral damage. Tough. I just had to give Mosier a little peace.
0: Okay, gotcha. Jeff, you're the best. Always appreciate it.
25: Life is not always recess. I understand that. I'm ready. I'm ready when I come on the morning show for the personality clashes.
1: He's just selfish. That's it.
2: You're the one who does it every single segment.
25: Doing the radio thing now.
0: Jeff, you don't need to hear all this lover's quarrel that we have. See you later. Yeah. Jeff Legwald, ESPN.com, joins us every single Thursday back after this.
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1: We got at 1 o'clock, yes.
0: We got to talk about the Sacking News Conference today. I'm sure Vic and I, tomorrow, we're doing the show. I'll be live at Green Valley Ranch Golf Club.
2: Oh, that's going to be, you won't have any distractions there. That should be a heck of a show. So it's just me and Mosier tomorrow, right?
0: Yeah.
2: Just the two of us. Oh, that should be great.
0: I'll be at Green Valley. You took over a month off of work.
2: You had like six babies.
1: I had a single child.
0: You shouldn't and be able I have to take not, another day off ever again, ever.
1: I haven't had a day off since Christmas.
0: Nobody
2: Your
0: cares.
2: Role is to Nobody work. Cares.
1: I've been doing so.
0: Boo-hoo, where?
2: So now tomorrow,
1: I'm making up for Moj has to leave at 7:45 this morning. Or Vic, I have to go do this thing at 9 o'clock. I have to bug out early. Or I got a flight at 8:30 today.
0: There's so many more important things in life than you. I hope you understand that.
1: I'm well aware. Okay. I don't think you are.
0: So I'm doing the show from Green Valley Ranch because then I'm filming Golf at Altitude right after. Okay?
3: I'm very important.
0: Exactly. Vic will be live from the comforts of his own Dante's old bedroom, which is now his office thing, whatever he does, his lair.
1: That's neat.
0: But we'll talk some more. We'll talk about Joe Sakic's news conference today at noon.
1: Mm-hmm.
0: Probably big talk about that. Break that down, what Joe has to say. But we did earlier in the program talk about World Cup announcers. And Nelly, if you would find the Landon Donovan goal, please, because I think this is special. As we kick off the coverage of the World Cup today.
1: Which goal was this?
0: This was a goal that got I think it's versus Algeria, if I'm not mistaken. Or maybe it was, no, it was
1: that late
0: Jamaica
1: game winner. Yeah.
0: But it got Mexico in because Mexico couldn't play they tried to play their way in, they kept getting beat. But this goal in extra time got Mexico in, if you recall, Vic.
1: Go ahead, Nelly.
4: Pelotazo para Saborío. Costa Rica retrocede. Balón de Estados Unidos. Tres cuartos de cancha. Atención con el centro. Estados Unidos. ¡Gol! ¡Gol! ¡Gol! ¡Gol! ¡Gol de Estados Unidos! We love you. We love you forever and ever. God bless America, doctor. Estados Unidos nos mete la reclasificación. Estados Unidos.
1: So that's Andres Cantor?
0: I believe it is, yeah.
2: So, hey, Mexico, you owe us one.
0: Big time.
1: You know what that reminds me of? Gosh, I'm so glad you played that, because it brings up, there is...
0: We love you, America!
1: Hang on.
0: Forever and ever!
2: Carolina!
0: Love it, man.
1: The
0: love
1: most,
0: that.
1: I think this could be the most underrated rooting interest in sports. That when it happens, it is so joyous. Your team is maybe like, let's say you're on the cusp of a wild card, but you need this team to beat another team for your team to get in. Rooting for a team that's not yours, that affects your team getting in or out of it, it's an amazing rooting.
2: It's fun to watch.
1: Like, it is so much fun. Yeah,
2: it is fun.
0: I can tell you.
2: And it hurts just as much if they lose.
1: Of course, because then you're cursing that team. Like, forever you're like, oh, no, the Falcons are dead to me, or whatever. You know what I mean? It's an amazing watch.
5: And that was Christian Martinoli on the call for TV Azteca. The information I sent you was about a different goal.
1: I thought you
5: were talking about Landon Donovan had a goal and in a different game, and the announcers lost their mind.
0: So the Avs, there was, where was it? So 2017-2018, okay? The year after the 48-point season, the Avs had 95 points. They lost to the Preds in the first round, but that was the start of the build and so on. We were on a train coming back from a San Francisco Giants game to San Jose on a train when the Chicago Blackhawks scored late, Vic, to beat St. Louis, which allowed the Avs then to play St. Louis in Game 82 and win on the home ice to get into the postseason. But that was...
1: like, had to have it, yeah.
0: This is April of 2018. Could not believe
2: the year.
0: Couldn't believe it.
2: The year the Broncos won their last Super Bowl, Super Bowl 50. Everybody remembers what happened in the final game of the regular season that year to allow the Broncos to secure home field advantage. New England lost. New England had home field. They lost a game they should have won, giving the Broncos home field. And I don't think they win in the AFC Championship without it. And they win another Lombardi trophy. So, yeah, you're always rooting for those games. You see it all the time.
1: That's a special watch, though, those ones.
0: He's calling the game. It's an extra time goal. And it gets Mexico in. You could, but what he kept saying as it goes on and on is like, you couldn't do it yourselves. You owe everything to America. You owe your lives. And he's calling out the coaching staff. He's calling out like the GM of the Mexican national team. Like he's like, you're a bunch of losers. You guys couldn't do it on your own. You needed them and they did it for you. You should thank them for
4: it. We love you. We love you forever and ever.
0: So good, man.
2: Last night, NBA Finals.
0: So good.
2: And the finals, essentially, I think we can all agree they're over now, right? Knicks have a 3-1 lead. Yes, moving back to San Antonio. Good luck.
0: How do you emotionally come back from that, Vic?
2: I don't think you can. Taylor Swift's going to write a song about that game. She was front row. She will write a song.
1: You see your cute T-shirt, by the way. It said Stevie Nicks with a K.
2: So,
0: Jesus God.
2: In the history of the NBA Finals, if you have a 20-point lead at the half or more, no team has ever lost. In fact, any team with a 20-point advantage in a finals game, and it's happened 22 times, has always won that game by at least double digits. Last night's the first time that team has lost.
1: Okay, ever. So do the Knicks...
2: When leading by 20-plus at the half.
1: Do the Knicks have the same sort of special mojo that maybe we thought Vegas might still have? I mean, game five tonight if Vegas wins, they're in the driver's seat again. But... did they just have the special mojo? Because let me ask you guys something. Do you guys remember anybody, and I mean anybody, that picked the Knicks to win the NBA Finals this year before the season started?
2: Before the season? I think people would consider them a contender, but certainly not many people saying the Knicks are going to win it. Remember, at the start of the playoffs, a lot of people had the Nuggets winning the NBA Championship.
1: Sure. At the start of the playoffs, the Knicks were down 2-1 to Atlanta.
2: Yes. So things change in a hurry, brother.
1: But what's interesting about them, I had to, Nelly, look this up. I don't know what you consider Jalen Brunson as a player ranking in the league. The Ringer, who I trust, I think they're smart people there. They had him at 12. Sounds about right. 12th best player in the NBA. They don't really have a necessity for winning a title is like you need an undoubted sort of top 10 guy to lead
0: like
1: the charge.
0: Super
1: for
0: big him. Guns.
1: Like yeah, Jokic, obviously, guns, right. Or Shea, or in the case of Boston, Jason Tatum. Yes. I don't know if Jalen Brunson's that. He's obviously very good, but he's not. He didn't get a single MVP vote, not first, second, third, fourth, or fifth place this year.
2: You know what the Knicks are? They've got a perfectly molded team where everyone knows their role.
1: I said kind of 0-4 Pistons-y.
2: Yeah, very.
1: Like that,
2: you know,
1: feel.
2: Even that 23 Nuggets team where everybody knew their role.
1: And you had an MVP, though.
2: I understand that. But, I mean, but the roles that are played, OG Anunoby,
0: he's so good,
2: does everything.
1: Mm-hmm.
2: Think about last night. In the two most crucial moments of the game, who chased down De'Aaron Fox?
0: Anunoby.
2: Who strided down the lane to catch him and put a hand on that shot? He did. Who did the dirty work at the end to tip in the ball? He did.
0: When you watch it again, he came out of nowhere. I mean, he was way on the perimeter.
2: But they didn't put anybody in front of the
0: great anticipation. It's kind of like they had three guys there. They just were staring at the ball.
1: Who made the play that sealed the Nuggets' win for the title? It was Bruce Brown coming out of nowhere for an offensive board and put back like
2: those are
1: roll
2: the
1: guy.
2: Plays that win, man. Those are the and Josh Hart. He's the epitome of that kind of play.
1: I love
2: Josh Hart. Attempted four shots last night. He had the second highest plus-minus in the game.
1: Doesn't care either. Didn't care. And he's a guy, if you remember 2 years ago, I looked this up. Hang on. I want to give this to you again. Just to let you know who Josh Hart is. Because this is when Tibbs was still the coach. Mm-hmm. And, you know, he runs his players in the ground. He doesn't care. He's like, you're going to play a million minutes.
2: Mm-hmm.
1: This was to start the playoffs. In 2024, this is Josh Hart's minutes. 42, 48, 43, 46, 53, 46, 48, 48, 43. He didn't sit.
0: His
1: shoes what is that?
0: Out. That's incredible.
1: That's nine consecutive games. This guy averaged like 47 minutes.
0: That's incredible. His motor, he must not leak oil ever.
1: I remember they asked him about it, and he's just like, hey, I'm just playing basketball, man. This is fun. Let's go ahead and do it.
2: You know, it was a bit bittersweet last night because it was historic, right? Watching that take place was historic. I gave up on the game because I thought it was over in the third quarter. We started watching a movie. I'm looking. Thank God for just looking at your phone on occasion.
1: Yeah.
2: And then we switched it back as soon as it got close again.
0: But did you like the movie?
2: I never finished it. It's a long movie. Project Hail
0: Mary. It's 3 hours.
2: Yeah, it's a little weird.
1: Ooh, that's an investment.
2: His little friend is a rock.
0: Yeah, his name's Rocky. He's a cool dude. He's got his own family there. He's a rock, but he's got whatever. His
1: own. Okay. Look, I'm a big Gosling guy, but
0: Gosling was great.
2: Okay. Gosling and La La Land.
0: I love that guy.
2: La La Land?
1: I don't think I'm ever going to watch that.
2: I'm going to tell you right now, you may not think you like La La Land. You'll watch it again and again and again, and you'll be singing those show tunes, and you will become a Gosling fan. I can't get enough La La Land.
1: Every time I hear La La Land, I think of that Between Two Ferns thing with Zach Galifianakis. He's talking to John Legend. He goes, don't you think this is a great opportunity for white people to teach jazz to black people?
0: It's kind of funny. So, that's kind of funny. So, speaking of that.
2: Oh, God. De'Aaron Fox, if you had to do it over again, just take the ball, chase it down, hold the ball in the corner, and let them come foul you.
0: Mm-hmm.
2: Now, hindsight. Okay. You got two free throws. What if you miss one? They still have time on the clock.
1: De'Aaron Fox has been miserable for them. He's been terrible, man. And I've said this before.
2: 4-9 from three last night. It's not bad.
1: Until, like, the biggest part of the game where you're the veteran on the team, you should know what you do. Yeah. Like, I've always said this in these situations. If you have a clear lane to the hoop, take the bucket. Okay, don't risk a couple of free throws to gain a couple of seconds.
2: He didn't think OG Anunoby would be able to chase him down.
1: Well, the guy was right on his hip. I'm like,
2: it looked like a layup to me, and it just, dude, again, the little things. Oh man, if you're San Antonio this morning, how many little things are you looking back at saying we just gave away an NBA title? Because if San Antonio wins that game last night, wow,
0: what? It's the little things, bro. Like. The pass, I still think about this. I'm on the golf course, and I can't putt because I'm thinking about
1: Braden McNabb.
0: I'm thinking about McKinnon to McCarr off the end of his blade.
1: Yeah.
0: And the dump, somehow the dump truck comes up with a puck and throws it in the air.
2: Yeah. Yeah, I'm thinking, you know what I'm thinking of? I'm thinking of Jaden McDaniels going for a dunk early in game three.
0: And nobody does
2: it. And nobody does a damn thing about it. That's what I'm thinking of.
0: Yep.
2: You know what else I'm thinking of? I'm thinking about the AFC Championship game. What could change? Maybe instead of chest passing it.
1: Yeah, throwing a chest pass backwards probably doesn't help, yeah.
0: I'm thinking about AC inbounding the God. What, you know, you could just give yourself brain damage if you just
2: think about a lot of things in the course.
0: Yeah. All the pain you've ever gone through, Brett.
1: What did Al Kellings do?
0: Okay. Not
1: I'm messing with you.
0: Speaking of La La Land, which I liked a lot.
2: Underrated movie, dude.
0: So we're in Paris with my dad and his buddy. Mm-hmm. This is the bear and I. And she goes, come on, we're going. I'm like, all right. So we leave the old guys. We're waiting in line. I'm like, what are we doing? Waiting in this line, da-da-da-da, waiting in line. We went to Le Caveau de la Huchette, which is the Paris Jazz Club that was in La La Land, Vic. And it was killer. It was awesome. So there's my tie-in to you.
1: Neat.
0: You're welcome.
2: Good for you, bud.
1: Thanks. Went to,
0: You went to McDonald's in Lyman. I know. Yeah, good.
1: Went to my 3-year-old daughter's dance recital a couple weeks ago. Reminded me of that movie, too.
2: Jesus. God, you know how to bring a segment to a speech in a hole.
1: You really do.
2: I mean, there's nobody better at that.
1: Do you know what positions you put me in every day?
2: There's nobody better.
1: Trying to dig my way out of this?
2: The one gift you have, like if you, when you're at the pearly gates, say, what was your gift to life? I can take a radio segment and bring it to a screeching halt like no other.
1: So just a minute. Like, I'm not going to be here tomorrow.
0: Well, we were talking about you turning off. It's a very easy connection to make.
1: Hold on.
0: We talked about you.

0: guy.
1: You got to have the spice.
2: I don't care about.
1: You need the spice behind it.
0: You know what you are? You're the guy.
1: You need the waiting in line. You need to walk into the cavern. You need all of that.
0: You know what it is, Vic? You know when you go to like a restaurant and they try and make it more fancy by throwing like cilantro or something on there? You're like, I don't need this. This doesn't do it.
3: I'm not eating that. Just get right to it.
0: Yeah. Blow it off.
3: Yes.
0: Don't need it. Unnecessary.
1: To me, it's very necessary.
0: You know what I want, Vic? I'm not going to be here tomorrow. If he does this, stare at him and make him climb out of that ditch himself.
1: I'm doing the show at GVR on that balcony that overlooks the putting and the chipping green. I'll tell you what, Nelly, get ready. I may just bring my putter and I may just abandon him.
2: You know what? I'll take it a step further. I'm just going to warn everybody right now. Tomorrow's show is going to be terrible. And that's a message to all the people that work here.
1: Fabian says Mosier with another boring story. That was not boring. It was a great story. And your name's Fabian.
0: See, this is what happens. Vic just leaves. And now I'm just looking at Mosier and Nelly like, all right, I guess we'll go to break now or something.
4: Oh, okay.
0: 303-504-0925.
1: Le caveau de la huchette. Oui, monsieur.
0: Reminder to you guys, Altitude Sports Radio is inviting you to kick off the FIFA World Cup 26 with Michelob Ultra for USA versus Paraguay. The action starts at number 38 tomorrow at 6:30. Michelob Ultra will be on site with a lot of fun and Ultra giveaways. 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That is tomorrow at 3 o'clock with Kreckman and Lindahl at number 38. Back after this.
5: 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And Jared Bednar.
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3: All right, before we do anything else, I want to take one more opportunity, Vic Moj, to talk about our friends who are no longer on the Nuggets broadcast, Chris Marlowe, Scott Hastings, and Chris Dempsey, three people that are the ultimate professionals. And I will say to anyone who asks me, I think Marlowe is as good as anybody at calling a basketball game. I think that Scott brings you insights that a lot of color guys just do not. And I think that Dempsey is, first of all, one of the nicest people you'll ever meet. And secondly, a gigantic basketball brain on that dude. So my heart goes out to him. Unbelievably talented, unbelievably professional guys who, again, are our friends. And I hate it. I hate that what happened. So
8: it's never easy. You're saying goodbye to an era of Nuggets basketball. Again, that combo of Hastings and Marlowe. There's so many. I mean, we have a young person here with us watching the show today, Savannah. You probably grew up with those guys as the voice of Nuggets basketball, like so many did, a generation. So when you lose that, it's not easy. It's like a family member, really. So, again, Marlowe knows what I think about him. I think he's one of the greatest of all time. Scott Hastings taught us the game. Chris Dempsey's a good friend who's a fellow native. I mean, they're all going to be friends from now on. They're all going to find other work. It doesn't make it any easier whatsoever. It sucks.
3: Yeah. If there's any good news to this, which is hard to say, I know, Hastings is still going to be on this radio station. He'll still do the show with PhD. He'll be doing some Nugget stuff on the radio side as well. So if there's any solace to it.
8: It really it brings your, again, and I hate to get all, it brings your mortality to the forefront.
3: Sure. Sure it does.
8: I mean, you think we're going to last? One of us going to get, all of us.
3: Well, you said the show tomorrow is going to be terrible.
8: It could be. I mean, no, you understand that, right?
3: I mean, Vic, I mentioned this earlier, but I'll say it again. I picked up my life, moved to a place I've never seen before, and within 6 months they told me I sucked and I need to leave. And I was like, oh, that was quick. Okay, it can just happen that fast. But it's true. It's kind of how it goes. And it's not like we're unique to other jobs or something like that. No. This happens everywhere, but still, hearts go out to our boys. That's all. So
8: you don't want to get subject to being fired? Start your own business.
3: True.
9: We've all been fired in here, all of us, from in the media. All of us have been. Not Nelly, but
8: sucks.
9: Yeah.
3: TikTok, Nelly.
9: Where'd you get
3: TikTok?
9: Fired? Sacramento.
8: What was the cause?
3: Other than general ineptitude?
9: I'm just curious. I started a large fire. What is wrong with you? Those are my pyro days, though. I couldn't get in trouble for it because I have an addiction. Like Soresby.
10: I found a nice judge. Say you're. I know you're a pyro, but you're a good kid.
3: I got it. I hate the fact that you lost your job. There's no excuse for what you done. But I know the history of you. I know you're a good person deep down. And I gotta say, to all the pyrotechnics that you lit off, I think those days for you are over because you seem remorseful. Plus, you're a good kid.
8: That was the funniest response you've ever had.
3: I really think that was an Alzheimer.
8: What fired me? Because I can't even say it. Because I started a large fire.
3: Not a fire. Not a small fire. I started a large fire.
8: Oh.
3: So why did you get fired? Stuff.
9: It's a long story. The Kings had moved to another station. It's a long story.
8: Yeah, nobody cares.
9: Nobody cares.
3: I'm going to say that so often now.
8: That is a good way.
3: My wife's so mad at me. Really, what you do? I started a large fire.
9: Why were you late? Why were you late?
3: Oh, good God! I started a large fire. I'm sorry. I'm crying.
8: That's all my.
3: So anyway.
8: Moser, see, when you don't try is when you're your best. That's your best work.
3: Anyway.
9: I never try, so I guess.
8: Hey, turn on Savannah's mic real quick. Can we turn on Savannah? You can talk into the mic. We have our guest Savannah, who's a grad student at Mizzou, right? You're checking out the business. You want to get in this business?
11: Yes.
8: Okay. What did you learn today from watching the show?
11: Be yourself.
8: Yeah.
11: That'll get you far.
8: Uh-huh.
11: Don't take anything from anybody.
8: Yeah.
3: Okay. Okay, yeah.
11: And good teamwork. Don't start any large fires.
3: Yep.
8: So Savannah's professor at Mizzou is my old comrade I used to work with in Phoenix, John Anderson, who is the former ESPN anchor.
3: Yeah.
8: And amazing. Teaching now, huh?
9: Long time.
8: Is he a good teacher?
11: Yes, he is.
8: Yeah?
11: Yeah.
8: What does he teach you?
11: He mainly just tells stories from the business and just goes off of experience.
8: All right. Well, welcome. And I'm glad you got to enjoy 3 hours of gibberish.
3: Yeah. I asked her, I was like, is this as stupid as you thought? And she's like, well, I've listened to the show before. I knew what I was expecting. I was like, that's always good.
8: Savannah, always good. This business
12: is crazy.
8: I can't
12: believe you all are still listening.
8: It's a crazy business, but I tell you what, if your heart's into it and you're passionate about it, you're passionate about the business and not everything that comes with it, the business, you will love it.
9: One time I bought a car in St. Louis. Driving it home, I had to stop in Columbia, get it fixed.
11: How was that?
3: No.
9: Totally sucked.
8: And that's the business right there. Just illogical. No finish to the statement.
9: Yep. I mean, but you ever broke down in Columbia, Missouri, Jack? It ain't great.
3: All right, so just one thing real quick. At noon today, we're going to hold the Sakic press conference live. What are we expecting?
8: I think he's going to go down the list of the injuries, I think, if you ask him. Like, who was injured and what's the extent of those injuries? I always look forward to hearing that only because, I get it. Oh, I get it.
3: I was made aware of a few injuries to these guys. I think if Sakic does this, which I think he will, it's going to surprise some people.
8: What do you got to lose at this point? Why wouldn't you?
3: I think it would surprise some people on some of the injuries that these guys were dealing with in the middle of it, where you would be like, you're playing with what?
9: But Joe's not going to make excuses. I can promise you that. But there are mitigating circumstances that you had to deal with.
8: Well, guess what? Because whoever wins the Stanley Cup, they're going to have injuries too.
3: Sure.
9: I'm sure they, like I said, every time somebody gets eliminated, I mean, the Philadelphia Flyers, Brett, you saw their list, internal bleeding,
3: yeah,
9: broken ribs, you know, torn rotator cuff. I mean, all these guys, they're playing through it, but are they as good as they could be? That's the question, yeah. And it's not only that, but it's which guys are dealing with what?
3: Well, yeah. Part of, I think a large portion of this presser, to be honest with you, is probably going to take into account one. What's the time frame and the plan for the GM spot? What is that going to be? I'm sure that's a big portion of it. I think the other big portion is I think there's going to be a lot of questions about bringing Bednar back. Not just bringing him back, Moshe. He's entering, if I have this right, the final year of his contract. It is remarkably rare that a coach has 0 years beyond what he's coaching on if it's the last year of his contract. He either gets an extension or you let the guy go. He's obviously not getting fired. So is there an extension of some sort coming for Bednar? Like, that's another question that's probably going to be out there today.
8: You know, it's funny you say that. That happens all the time in pro sports. Like, coaches rarely go into the final years. Executives rarely go into the final years. Why do we always go into our final years?
3: I'm in the final day of my contract.
8: Like, the final month, the final day. I mean, you know what I'm saying?
3: Literally,
8: I just thought about that.
3: The last time this happened.
8: The final countdown.
3: There's 3 weeks left of my contract. They go, am I getting one of these or what's going on here?
8: A little different business plan.
3: A little different, yeah. Hey, management, if you're listening, I want 5 more years. Yeah. I want security.
8: Or he will start a large fire.
3: Don't tempt me.
9: The point is that you're going to hopefully learn a lot today. Hopefully, but I think this is also a very important time for this Avalanche team as well. I mean, they're there. They're right flipping there. It's hard. You know, and again, Brett, I go back to all those years between 96 and 01. I mean, they lost with Raymond Bork, and he came back one more. 5 years between Stanley Cups. The Avs are on that same sort of plane now.
3: Yeah. And
9: once you get down to the, I mean, it's incredibly hard, dude. And luck plays a big role in it. Health, luck. I mean, Jared Bednar said that after the first round against the Kings before Minnesota. Health, luck plays a huge role.
3: And I think that Sakic is one of the few guys in that position that is uniquely qualified in the sense of he lived through, I won a cup, felt like I should have won it sometime in the next 4 to 5 years, didn't, and then we won it again.
9: I'm sure he's going to, he's lived it.
8: Yeah. After Broncos, I'm going to meet you at Family Sports. Okay. Where are they going to hold the press conference?
9: That's going to be in the upper, by the restaurant there, big conference room right there.
8: You know what? I'd love to hear from Joe. Remember that shot they had of him after game two?
3: Yeah.
8: I'd love to see what's going through your mind at this very moment.
3: F.
8: Yeah.
3: I think it's that. So that'll happen at noon. We'll carry it live. Let's get a fact checker, please.
13: Nelly monitors the mistakes in today's fact checker.
14: Fact checker.
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15: Hey Vic, can you summon the gavel there? Can you quickly grab the gavel? It's on the other side of your computer. Brett, the little thing you hit is right next to the Lysol wipes. Okay, all just right. Have this ready. Maybe you can hit it or Savannah can whack the gavel, but I just want to let everybody know.
8: Yeah.
15: Vic has declared that tomorrow's show is going to suck.
8: It will suck. It's not going to be a good show. As long as you know that in advance, as long as you're aware of that, as long as you're prepared for that, it cleanses the soul. We don't have to worry about being bad. We're just going to be bad. So it's official. Friday's show this week of the MLK program will suck.
3: Wow. All I have to do is leave and this show's terrible.
9: What I don't think it's going to suck. I'm looking forward to it.
16: Guy is drunk.
3: We don't have enough time for this. I just witnessed a commercial that is blowing my mind. Did I just see that Pepsi has a prebiotic soda?
8: What's the difference in probiotic? You mean probiotic?
3: I don't know. No, it says pre. Prebiotic.
8: Wait, what's the difference in pro and pre?
3: I don't know, but why are you doing that with Pepsi?
8: Well, because all these probiotic sodas are popular now. They want a piece of that.
3: It's a Pepsi.
8: Yeah, but it's a piece. They're looking for a piece of the market.
3: Have like a Greek yogurt or something like that. I get it. A Pepsi. I'll tell you what.
9: Do you have a liter of prebiotic cola?
3: Yeah. No, hang on. I get a new business. You guys ready?
9: Pizza shrapnel.
3: It's GLP-1 whiskey.
9: I would drink it.
3: You guys ready? You ready for my business?
9: GLP-1 Schlitz.
3: Yeah, exactly. All right. iTunes, Spotify, Moshe Lombardi, and Kanan. Have a great Thursday. Talk to you tomorrow. Love you. See you.
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0: Spurs, if they win the tip, they only have seven left on the shot clock. Hart trying to poke it away. Ball still loose. Knocked away a couple of times. Johnson kicks it out. Vassell corner three. It's good. Everything going the Spurs way. Harper wide open. Harper nails another one. And that sets a new finals record for most threes in a half. Vassell saves it. Good hustle from Vassell.
1: Yes, a great way to get back on the defensive end by San Antonio Spurs.
0: Corner three from Lipinyama. His second three-pointer. Towns has it. He's got Kelvin Johnson guarding him. Shot clock winding down. Towns off the bounce. Step back. Puts up the three. It's good. Carl Anthony Towns down there. It's a 12-point game. Ananobi. Three-pointer's good. 6 3-pointers for Ananobi. Brunson picked up by Wemby. Towns has it. Right side Alvarado off the bounce. Corner three. Ananobi. Bang! 4-point game. Brunson with Wemby on him. Drives. Pulls back. Shot clock at five. Brunson fires up a three. Puts it in. 1-point game. Shot clock at six. Passel on him now. Brunson. Stutter dribble. Drives inside. Goes up. Floaters up. It's good. The Knicks take the lead with 1:22 remaining. Shot won't go. Rebound deflected in the backcourt. Fox has a chance to get it. Fox has it inside. Blocked by Ananobi. 9 seconds remaining. Brunson gets it. Fires up a three. Shot no good. The tip is gone. It's gone. It's gone. With 1:22 remaining. Knicks take the lead. OG Ananobi. And it's 107-106. Harper lobs it inside. Castle hasn't lost it. That's it. It's over. The greatest comeback in NBA playoff history. The Knicks pull off the miracle comeback and lead it 3-1. Now one win away from a title.
3: Straight up lunacy last night in the NBA Finals. The most stunning comeback in NBA Finals history. A 29-point deficit gets erased in the second half. That eclipses the Celtics' 24-point come-from-behind victory back in 2008. The Spurs were shooting 60% in the first half and then shot 20% in the second. New York was down 27 at the half. There was a 19-point lead after the first quarter. That 27-point aforementioned lead after the second quarter, both the largest by a road team in NBA Finals history, and the Knicks down, not out. The vibes were different at MSG. Taylor Swift on the sideline. They come back and flying through the air with 1.2 seconds to go is OG Ananobi, and the Knicks are one game away from hoisting a championship trophy.
4: I thought we were going to get a triple bang, the first ever triple bang from our man when the Knicks pulled out. That was stupid, ridiculous, drunk finals NBA basketball last night. Just like at halftime, they're showing Celebrity Row. All the celebrities look like they just had their dog kicked. Like, they just look tough, man. I mean, the Spurs put 76 in the first half. Like, I feel like the two problems for the San, well, no, the three problems for the San Antonio Spurs was how they shot it in the first half, De'Aaron Fox and their head coach. That's the problem for the San Antonio Spurs. But I like making 14 threes in the first half almost made the Spurs, like, they kept jacking up dumb threes in the second half when they weren't going. And I feel like they were doing it because they were getting stupid shots to fall in the first half. Is that, I mean, where do you put that when it comes to comebacks? I mean, for you sitting there watching a game of that magnitude in a comeback like that.
3: I think Shaq and Chuck said it. And obviously Chuck's comments at the end of the game, you know, calling it one of the dumbest stretches of basketball he has ever seen is correct. But Shaq went, anytime that you come back from 29 down, which again has never happened in NBA Finals history, it was 5 points clear of the record, which was a 24-point comeback by the Celtics in 08. They would go on to win that series in 6 games. And also the Celtics went up 3-1 after that 24-point comeback. Shaq went, yes, you have to play good basketball, but the other team has to help you on your way to coming back from down by that much. And the Spurs simply did. Like, I hate to say it, man. a Greg Popovich coach Spurs team, doesn't happen to them.
4: Yeah, yeah.
3: No
4: like,
3: shot.
4: Mitch Johnson looks like he should be in a boy band and sounds like Satan. Like he said, like, you know what I mean? He's a pretty boy, but when he opens his mouth, he's like, oh, we should have turned the ball over like 20. He's like, and he kicked that game, man. You're right. If Popovich was on the sidelines or if somebody else was handling the ball from other than De'Aaron Fox, the Spurs win that game. Spurs win that game.
3: De'Aaron
4: right?
3: Fox can't skate away from this. He's been bad in the finals. And again, you're up by one. I know you're one of the fastest players in the NBA. You are on your strong side. But you have to know that there is pressure coming from behind. With under 10 seconds to go, we've seen a Spur do this before. Mm-hmm. Remember Manu Ginobili on a breakaway, goes in and then spins all the way back around and dribbles the ball out, gets fouled at half court. And the Spurs go on to win that game.
4: Score in time, De'Aaron. Score in time, brother.
3: No doubt. There is no reason to try and force that layup with under 10 seconds to go, which, yeah, it would stretch the lead to three. It doesn't do much for you, man. Again, you got to stop on a dime. You got to find a way to get to the corner and either force a foul or find a way to get away from OG Anunoby coming off over the backside. It was a boneheaded play from De'Aaron Fox.
4: Yeah.
3: And then I think San Antonio having Wemby out on the three-point line was the right idea because you knew it was going to be in Brunson's hands at the end, and you knew he was probably going to jack up a crazy deep shot.
4: Yeah, and he did. I thought at first that Wemby might have got a piece because, you know, he was right there, that big old left hand of Wemby. I thought he would have got a piece of it, but then he didn't. And then, once again, put a body on somebody, anybody, San Antonio.
3: Anybody.
4: That was great. Like, Cat had that rebound and tip in. And then OG, the Knicks are going to win the whole damn thing now. OG's never going to have to pay for a beer in that city ever again, man. Not ever again. He's been great. He's been absolutely great in the series. And last night was stupid dumb.
3: You're going to hate me right now.
4: How about Josh Hart, though, bro? How about if they would have lost that game? Josh Hart would have, that would have been a lifetime of Josh Hart thinking about a missed layup, man.
3: Mm-hmm.
4: Lifetime of thinking about that missed layup. Yeesh. And let me ask you guys this. Why is it now? So, you know what the Nugget fan takeaway from last night's loss was?
3: What's that?
4: I've seen this multiple times, heard this multiple times this morning, and I heard it once late last night. They're like, you know what? The San Antonio Spurs win that game if Jamal Murray's running the show instead of De'Aaron Fox. De'Aaron Fox and Jamal Murray are making the exact same I think they're both sitting on $50 million per year, something like that. And Nugget fans are like, let's just make that switch. Make that switch. We'll take De'Aaron. You can have Jamal. Both teams get better. And I was like, that's your takeaway from what you saw last night in that game is to swap De'Aaron and Jamal, and you think that makes both teams better?
3: If Jamal is fast enough to get to that loose ball, like De'Aaron Fox is, which I don't know to get to that loose ball.
4: Yeah.
3: Jamal probably turns around and tries to kill clock. Or at least forces.
4: Jamal knows exactly what the time and score is, right? And De'Aaron was just...
3: Now, again, I don't know if he is fast enough to get to that ball. De'Aaron is one of the fastest players in the NBA.
4: But, I mean, I'm like, you're just going to trade a Kentucky player for a Kentucky player who's only like a year and a half or 2 years younger than the guy you're... I don't know why that's a win, but I've seen that multiple times this morning for people being like, that's a good trade, let's do that.
3: I don't know, it makes you faster.
4: It does make you faster and a little bit more athletic, but once again, De'Aaron Fox lost you that game last night. Jamal would have won you that game last night. At least I think so.
3: You're going to hate me when I say this.
4: Oh, what are you going to do, man?
3: Remember when you were talking about OG Anunoby?
4: Yeah.
3: Why is OG Anunoby on the Knicks?
4: Oh, because a number of dumb stuff.
3: Because Jalen Brunson took less money?
4: A number of dumb
3: stuff. Why is Karl Anthony Towns on the Knicks?
4: Yes.
3: Because Jalen Brunson took less money?
4: I get it, man. I get it. You got to stop it. You can't just... The
3: Why
4: solution
3: not?
4: To the Nuggets problem...
3: Yes, it is.
4: Is it, hey, guys, hey, all you guys, we need you to... We're going to pay you less.
3: It's
4: all
3: literally,
4: of you need to take less
3: it's
4: money.
3: It's literally the solution is to find one of your stars that takes less. It is the reason why Karl Anthony Towns and OG Anunoby are on the Knicks. It is the only reason why they were able to re-sign OG Anunoby. The only reason why they had the cap space to acquire Karl Anthony Towns. And those two players, outside of Jalen Brunson, which, by the way, you and I, when we got off this show yesterday, said, we kind of want San Antonio to win, but we feel like there's a Jalen Brunson game coming, and that's what it was. The other two players alongside Jalen, who are the main reason why the Knicks are up 3-1 against a team that kind of looked unstoppable coming out of the West, mm-hmm. with an alien playing the five for them. The only reason why that those two guys are on the team is because Jalen Brunson took a pay cut. So don't tell me I'm wrong, because I am quite literally right.
4: It's not a winning strategy.
3: Oh, it's not? They're up 3-1 in the NBA Finals.
4: To say, hey, Jamal.
3: It's not a winning strategy, but the Knicks, for the first time since 1973, are one game away from winning the NBA.
4: You can't tell Nikola Jokic, hey, you're the best player on the planet, but I'm going to pay you like you're the 15th best player, because that'll help us win. Hey, Jamal, you need to take less money, because the front office can't figure out how to build a team around the best player on the planet.
3: Do you want to win, or do you want to make money?
4: Like, I feel like... Like, sure, you can win that way. You can win that way. Maybe,
3: do you want to win? Maybe, or do you want to make money?
4: Maybe.
3: You can win that way. The Knicks are literally doing it, Berto. It happened last night. They're literally doing it in front of your face.
4: But that's not why they're not winning. Whoa, just because Jalen took less money, man.
3: They're literally winning because OG Anunoby, who had an unbelievable fly through the air tip to give you the win, and Karl Anthony Towns, who has played himself into the number three big man in the world in this postseason run. The only reason why they're on the team is because Jalen Brunson took less money. So you can't sit here and
4: that's
3: tell me that it's
4: reason,
3: not a winning.
4: Though. The reason isn't the money. The reason is because they made the right decisions to bring in the right players. What makes you think if Nikola Jokic says, yeah, I'll just pay me $10 next year, you now have $300 million to spend on whoever you want. What makes you think they're going to make the right decisions when they haven't yet? Right? It wasn't that they had
3: chicken,
4: enough money
3: it's
4: to
3: chicken
4: bring
3: and
4: in
3: egg
4: OG.
3: Here, Bert.
4: They picked the right players. They built the right team.
3: It's chicken and egg. They were allowed to pick those right players because their star player gave them the room to select those guys. The Knicks would not have been able to bring in OG Anunoby and re-sign him. They would not have been able to bring in and acquire Karl Anthony Towns without that contract being signed. It is chicken and egg right now. Sure, I'll give you that. You have to have the right players. They have to play the right way. They had the money because Jalen Brunson took the pay cut. So I will sit here and I will say, do you want to make money? Or do you want to win a championship? I will look at Cale Makar when his contract is up.
4: No, you're going to tell Cale that? Like,
3: without
4: Cale,
3: a doubt. You want to make less money? You want to make $20 million a year, Cale Makar? You're not winning another Stanley Cup. Not going to happen.
4: No.
3: Because you can't put the team around you.
4: Why
3: if you
4: keep
3: make
4: taking
3: 16?
4: Money away from the money that these players have earned by what they've done
3: again,
4: on
3: I'm gonna
4: the
3: ask,
4: court
3: I'll
4: and
3: ask
4: on the
3: you
4: ice.
3: The question one more time. Why do the players that you cover, that you root for on a daily basis and have rooted for over two decades with these teams, why does their money, why does putting more money in their pocket give you more joy than the ability to win championships? It makes no sense to me.
4: No, I'm just saying that you're looking at it from a fan perspective, and I'm looking at it as a team perspective. And this is Bush League, brother. This is Bush League. This is how mom and pops do it, man.
3: Mom and pops. You're calling the New York Knicks a mom and pop organization?
4: No, well,
3: you're
4: actually,
3: calling Madison Square Garden a mom and pop organization?
4: Yes, that's half a century. Those suckers ain't won nothing, man. And now all of a sudden, it's great where they got to right now. How long are they going to be this good? Not very long. Not with that owner. Not with those decisions that they make. No. I'm happy for the Knicks. I'm happy for Knicks fans, man. Go crazy. You seem to be having a good time. But I don't think the answer to the new NBA CBA is just to go to your players and say, hey, all that money that you've earned by spending the last 20 years of your life dedicated to one thing and one thing only, and that's winning basketball games, you know what? We need you to take less. We want you to take less. I feel like that's Bush League, even though I'm sure it could work. I'm sure it could work.
3: It's working in front of your eyes right now. I'm not asking.
4: It's El Cheapo.
3: I'm not asking players to take ridiculous pay cuts.
4: Millions of dollars is millions of dollars, even if you are a millionaire.
3: Dude, your logic is insane.
4: No,
3: right now.
4: Your logic is insane, man. You're going to ask Nugget players, hey,
3: you
4: listen.
3: You care more about the players that you're watching enriching themselves to their maximum ability than you care about watching them win a championship. That's literally, coming out of your mouth.
4: Why don't we go the other way? Why don't we say, hey, ownership, man, we don't care about the second apron. You got the money to pay, then just pay it. Pay him. Instead of asking the players to take a cut, ask the owners to step the hell up, man. Like, I don't know. I just don't like the direction. Well,
3: We can go into the second apron and we can go into the repeater tax. Like the repeater tax, sure, I don't mind. It's not my money. I would prefer that you pay the repeater tax. But when you go deep into the second apron, it literally has roster construction issues that you're not allowed to sign certain players. So the second apron is a thing. And Jay Coyne literally dropped off a CBA cheat sheet.
4: Yeah, I saw
3: over
4: that.
3: There.
4: I saw
3: so we will go through it on the other side. That's Birdo. I'm Raj. It's the morning sprint here on Altitude 92.5.
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3: 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Alex Ryanemi alongside Birdo filling in for the coach.
4: Do you have a reason... why all these... Well, I got two questions for you. Do you have a reason why the NBA now has these massive... So last year in the NBA was the year with the most... Okay, this is going to sound weird. The most biggest comebacks, the largest comebacks in NBA history, the most of them happened just last season. I think there was 32 games that teams came back from like 20 points down to win those games. Those were regular season games and playoff games. And obviously this year in the playoffs, well, this year for the Nuggets during the regular season, they had a couple of massive, they had that crazy road game in Portland. They had a couple of massive comebacks. Is there a reason now? Because the NBA is a game of runs. We know it. But now these runs are like stupid, like that, whatever, the 22-3 run by the Spurs in the first quarter and then that crazy second half run by the Knicks. Do you have a reason why now in this NBA over the last couple of seasons, it's now, you are now able to put up, you can come back from these fairly massive deficits?
3: I would think it's because the league continues to skew younger. Mm. Like, didn't San Antonio just feel young?
4: Yeah.
3: And felt like, you know what, they hadn't been
4: like
3: there before.
4: That's the other thing. I'll take another shot at De'Aaron Fox, man. Like, you're the oldest guy on that team, I think, man. Like, you're supposed to be the savvy vet. Like, we understand it when Harper and Castle and Wimby are making mistakes in the fourth quarter, although they weren't doing that much. But when it's De'Aaron, you're like, bro, you're supposed to be the vet on this team,
3: man. He is supposed to be the vet.
4: What are you doing making these kind of decisions, man? It's absolutely dumb. But so tell me, is it just the three-point shooting that teams are just, now you, it doesn't matter because we'll just hit 14 threes.
3: And it is, it's so ingrained in what basketball is now, right? Like, yeah, it's an analytics thing and you have to think through, all right, you need X amount of three-point shots per game to give you the greatest chance to win. But it is now so ingrained in the actual, like, possession to possession feel of the NBA that players are just like okay with open 3-point shot, I'm taking it, and not thinking about having to run down the shot clock. Like Barkley said at the end of the game, they were up by 27 points, and they took 8 straight 3-point shots, and I believe half of those came before the first half of the shot clock was over. So if you just take half of that half, you win the game.
4: Yeah.
3: OG doesn't have enough time. The ball is still on OG Anunoby's fingertips.
4: Mm-hmm.
3: It might not even be in OG Anunoby's fingertips at that point. If you take half of that half, so two of those shots that you take down, instead of shooting it with 16 seconds or 18 seconds on the shot clock, you take it down to 2 or 3. The game's over. They don't even get the opportunity to get that shot off. That's probably why. It's because basketball has changed so fundamentally, that taking the air out of the ball and taking time off the clock when you have that big of a lead is not something that is...
4: Did you think the Knicks were going to do it last night? Hey,
3: no.
4: Mitchell, did you think your Knicks were
20: going
4: to do
20: Birdo?
4: It?
3: Chris Mitchell is a gigantic Knicks fan. If you guys aren't watching on YouTube, you're missing out on
4: when
3: a
4: they were down... 29 points at halftime, what were you doing?
20: I was doing laundry and I threw on Nip Tuck because I was like, you know what? I'm just going to let them do their thing over there.
3: I haven't heard the show Nip Tuck in a minute.
4: Wow, bro. Yeah, you
20: would. It's pretty all right if you can believe it.
4: It was. Let's go mid-2000s like FX show or something. Like, all right, bro. So if you're a
3: Californication,
4: a matter of fact, that might be. I mean, if you could get one ticket to any game in the history of New York Knicks basketball, it's last night's game.
20: If it goes to six and the Knicks win, it'll be that one.
4: Yeah, it'll be the win. It's the clinching game.
20: But for now, I'll have to settle for this game.
3: See, great question though. When the Mets won in 1986, they won in seven games over
4: the Miracle Mets. That's the Miracle Mets. Is that the
3: Miracle Mets were the '69 Mets.
4: '69.
3: The '86 season was Buckner. Was Mookie Wilson.
4: The ball got by Buckner.
3: It gets by Buckner.
4: Okay.
3: So the Mets won in seven games that year. But the Buckner game was game six.
4: Oh.
3: Like the way more memorable game of that World
4: Series.
3: Game
4: before the clinching game.
3: Is the Buckner game.
4: Interesting.
3: And I think, like, there's no way that we get a more entertaining game than what we saw last night.
4: It was historic. I don't know, though, man. I don't know. Because for a second there, in the fourth quarter, at the end of the third quarter, when the Knicks were making that run, I was like, are the Knicks going to force overtime? Like, I thought we were going to get an overtime game last night.
3: When it was 15 points, I went, oh, there's something happening here. And I would like to point out that, like, my Raj curse is still alive and well.
4: Oh, what did you do?
3: This was not a public one, but I went to school in Syracuse, New York. Like, a bunch of my college buddies are... They bleed orange and blue, and not Syracuse orange and blue, Knicks orange and blue. And I texted at 7:59 last night, Mountain Time. Paulie, what the hell's happening to your basketball team? Did Donnie ruin the vibe? And no less than 90 minutes later, I get a text back from my buddy Paul going, holy crap. And I go, holy actual crap.
4: Uh-huh.
3: And like, I'm telling you, man, it's a superpower. It's a curse that I don't know how to control. I sent that text message when they were down 25 points and they came back.
4: Listen, man, Knicks fans in the Garden booed them at half. There was some boos at halftime, man.
3: There were boos.
4: It was crazy. And then the second half was just drunk. You know what? So what do we think about Mike Brown? Mike Brown has four NBA championships, but they're all as an assistant coach. Because he's been in the league forever. So he has
3: four. Who did he win with as an assistant? Was he a Golden State Warrior?
4: He was an assistant on the Golden State Warriors. And he was his very first one. You know his very first NBA title as an assistant coach? The 2003 San Antonio Spurs.
3: Dang.
4: Yeah, so it's been. So he's won four, but they're all as an assistant.
3: I can't believe he never won in Cleveland when he had LeBron. I can't believe he never won one of those.
4: Right? Like Mike Brown, if he wins this one, do we consider Mike Brown one of the greatest coaches in NBA history? Like, whatever he did at halftime and in the second half, and throwing Jose in there. Matter of fact, that move reminded me a lot of what Adelman and the Nuggets did, where they're like, we need more ball handlers so Jamal isn't, you know, playing 48 minutes.
21: You said that like you were from the Bronx.
4: But we need more ball handlers.
21: More ball handlers. That was unbelievable.
4: We need them. And so, you know, he throws Jose in there. So Jalen isn't having to do everything. He's not having, you know, he's not dealing with the pressure and bringing the ball up and trying to knock down shots and trying to instigate the offense, all that kind of stuff. And it seemed to work, right? It seemed to work out. So the moves that Mike Brown made helped them into the greatest comeback in NBA Finals history. While on the other side, Spurs coaching staff, man, they didn't make any adjustments at all in the second half of that game. At least it didn't feel like it. At least I couldn't see it. It was like, what is going on, man? Like, how do you not make any adjustments when a team is just tearing into your double-digit lead? Just ripping into it. I don't understand, like, that you have to do something. You have to start telling them, hey, man, stop jacking up all these stupid threes you were taking there in the third quarter. They were just bricking all over the place. Once again, it's the curse of shooting 70% in the first half is you think those shots are going to fall in the second half because you got some dumb shots to fall in the first half. And it just wasn't happening, man. Yeah, just ridiculous.
3: All right, Mike Brown. Would Mike Brown be a Hall of Fame NBA head coach?
4: Currently, I'm sure he would now, right?
3: In 12 years as a head coach, he has 840 wins, a 604 winning percentage, which I think should be noted. He's 840 and 500. Sorry, I apologize. He's coached 840 games. He has 507 wins and 333 losses. His 507 wins puts him at 40th all time, just three above Quinn Snyder in the same amount of years as a head coach. The Hall of Fame coaches that are around him, Rudy Tomjanovic, Billy Donovan is below him in overall wins. Michael Malone has three more career wins, but he does have a championship. Like, is Michael Malone a Hall of Fame coach?
4: No.
3: Probably not.
4: No, but if he got another one, he would. Or...
3: Well, he's at North Carolina.
4: I was about to say, yeah. But, I mean, is he coaches there for 10 years and he comes and... You know what's crazy? If Tom Thibodeau is still the coach of the Knicks, are they in this position right now? Was the coaching change from Thibodeau to Brown that important for this team to get where they were going to go? Or would they have got there even if Thibodeau was... I don't know. Mitchell, what do you think? If Tibbs was still playing, like, Jalen 49 minutes a game, although Josh Hart plays, like, 49 minutes a game already, even though there's only 48 in a game. So what do you think, man? Could a Tibbs got him here?
20: I don't think so, no. I feel like they might have floundered a little bit more in that Hawks series. And then, you know, like, veteran, like, experience or talent or whatever went out there. But then, probably flame out to, like, the Cavs or something.
3: Thibodeau has coached one more full season as a head coach in the NBA. He has 70 more wins. This is regular season. 70 more wins than Mike Brown does. However, no conference championships, no NBA championships for Tom Thibodeau.
4: Mm. You know what? I would say this.
3: He gets into Hall of, like, very good coaches with one. I don't think he's there with just a single one.
4: Interesting.
3: But he never has to buy a drink in New York ever again. He is a legend in New York.
4: Yeah. And he's going to coach the Knicks for at least the next, 5 years? He'll get a new contract, something like that. It is... I was going to say this. This is just a what if. Because it made me think of it when you mentioned Coach Malone. Because I thought when the Knicks job got open that Mike Malone might just get that job. Can you imagine if Mike Malone was coaching the Knicks right now in the NBA championship? As a Nugget fan, I'd be losing my damn mind if that had happened. Although Mike Brown is a really close friend of Mike Malone. Matter of fact, when Mike Brown got hired, I was like, ooh, I wonder if Malone's going to join his staff in New York. And then, you know, instead he got...
3: When did they hire Malone? UNC. When was Mike Malone hired? Michael Malone hired?
4: For the Nuggets?
3: Yes.
4: Oh, 11 years ago now. So whatever that was. When his first year as head coach for the Nuggets was
3: 2015-2016.
4: Okay. Yeah. And he won one title in however many games. I mean, listen, Michael Malone is the greatest coach in Denver Nuggets history.
3: I think I remember, I wasn't on the air at that time, but I think I remember, like, the Nuggets looking for a head coach there and Brown being available, which he was. He wasn't even coaching in between the 2013-14 and 2016-17 seasons, where he went from being a head coach with Cleveland to an assistant coach with Golden State. I think he was working on, like, ESPN or something like that for a couple of years. And I remember going, oh, Mike Brown might be a cool Nuggets head coach at that time. He ends up going to Golden State. The Nuggets hire Michael Malone. They end up getting a championship. Malone becomes the greatest head coach in Nuggets history. I look at Brown, assuming they win a championship. He's kind of like Billy Martin with the New York Yankees. Won a championship as a manager, but not a Hall of Fame manager.
4: Yeah, but then didn't they keep bringing him back?
3: They fired him and they brought him back. And then they fired him. He and Steinbrenner were yo-yoing each other.
4: Yeah. So listen, it's one more win. One more win, and the Knicks get their title. New York City loses its mind. The NBA is happy because the number one market in the world now has a championship, and it's going to be a good summer. Do you think that, like what the Knicks did to Cleveland? Remember when they put that massive comeback? It was game one against Cleveland. Was it game one? 22 points or something stupid like that?
20: Nope.
4: And that basically just put a dagger right into the heart of the Cavs, and they were never competitive again in that series. Never a competitive game. Do you think San Antonio, because what the guys were saying last night after the game all sounded okay, but listen, you're down 3-1. You are now pushed to the brink of elimination, man. You can't lose another game. You're going back to San Antonio, but they just ripped your heart out last night.
3: Game one, Spurs led by 14 points. They lost. Game two, the Spurs led by 14 points. They lost. Game number three, they led by 12. They won, but it wasn't easy.
4: Yeah.
3: Now, there was the fake comeback at the end of that game, but it was that score was closer than what that 12-point lead was. Game four, Spurs lead by 29. They lost. It has to feel like there is no lead that's safe.
4: Right, right.
3: Kind of how you felt with the Avs.
4: Yeah, yeah. Like, listen, as long as Wimby's got that thing that he's got, that, like, what if that weird thing that, like, I will, you know, that craziness, I think the Spurs will always have a chance. They just need to win next time out, force another, but I don't know. I think, you tell me,

0: San Antonio can win it, but again, like Raj Kerr, I'm sorry, Chris. I may have just cost you an NBA ring. I'm so sorry, my friend. I apologize.
1: What gives? I just got here, and you're doing this to me.
0: So much more to get into. We will get back into our conversation of like, hey, Jalen Brunson took a pay cut, and now the Knicks are about to win an NBA championship. Maybe it would work here in Denver. Birdo hates me for it. I think I'm right. We will get into like second apron, and why don't you just pay all the money in the world? You can. I don't care about the tax, but the second apron really does hurt you. Also, a Longmont, Colorado native walks the Rockies off last night. Back-to-back wins over the Cubbies. They're going for a sweep today at 1 p.m. That's Birdo. I'm Raj. It's Altitude 92.5.
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0: brings home Troy Johnston, and the Rockies have whipped off the Cubs on a Wednesday night loadout.
1: A walk-off!
2: Yes!
1: For the Rockies!
2: Still have the worst record in baseball, but hell, wasn't it exciting?
1: They are four games away from that dirty 30. I'm going to lose that bet.
2: Sanford's going to win that thing.
1: He's going to win that bet.
2: What is today's date? June 11th?
1: June 11th.
2: He needs four wins
1: in
2: over the
1: 9 days.
2: Hold on, man.
1: And the Rockies played today at 1:10 p.m.
2: And, well, do you think they're going to sweep the Cubbies? Do they get all three against the Cubbies? After getting swept by Milwaukee, are they going to sweep Chicago? Then, because you got the A's, you go to the Athletic, or you go to Sacramento, wherever the hell
1: Aren't they playing in Vegas?
2: No,
1: are those Vegas games over?
2: No. I thought they were playing in Cali until it's done.
1: They're playing in Sacramento's AAA stadium. However, they played a few games
2: in Vegas.
1: In Vegas a few days ago, it was the 15-14 game between the A's and
2: Milwaukee.
1: And Milwaukee, right? It was insane. But I don't. Are they still playing?
2: Oh, see, I didn't even know that game was in Vegas.
1: Oh yeah.
2: Oh man,
1: that game is at Vegas.
2: It's in Vegas.
1: The three game series that the Rockies are playing in
2: Vegas. Like, what stadium is in Vegas?
1: It's called Las Vegas Ballpark. It's a minor league stadium, like I believe it's a Pacific Coast League baseball stadium.
2: I had no idea, man.
1: And it is it makes Citizens Bank Park and Coors Field look like, I don't know, the Trop.
2: Yeah.
1: So all three of those games are going to be in Vegas, which means the offense is going to be through the roof. Like, this is not financial advice, but bet the over. Tomorrow, the day after that, and 2 days later.
2: And then you go right back to, and then you go to Chicago to take on the Cubbies again. So, you know what? That's basically gets you to June 20th. So, yeah, Coach is going to win that.
1: Those first two games, though, if they don't quite have it, the first two games against
2: the A's?
1: No, the Pirates, who are not a good baseball team, but the first two games, Bubba Chandler goes, who is a really good pitcher, and then Skeens goes on Saturday.
2: So that's
1: tough. You know what? Because I'm resigned to losing this bet, and we didn't do it like Price is Right style, where like whoever is literally closest to it, whether it's on the front end or the back end, wins the bet. I'm going to lose. I'm rooting for the Rockies to get their 30th win of the season Saturday, June 20th against Paul Skeens. That'd be dumb.
2: I'm rooting for June 21st. Then you win and Coach loses, right? If they win the very next day, and get to 30 dubs, on that third game against Pittsburgh, you win and Coach loses, right?
1: Chris, I need some breaking news.
2: Oh, we got breaking news. What do we got?
1: I have breaking NFL news.
2: Oh, no. What do we got?
1: ESPN sources. This is from Adam Schefter. The Broncos and Sean Payton have reached an agreement on a brand new five-year contract.
2: Oh!
1: Sean Payton has led the Broncos to the third most wins in the NFL over the past 2 years, including an AFC championship game last season. Now Broncos owner Greg Penner has both his head coach and his general manager George Payton under contract through the 2030 season. Again, the Broncos and Sean Payton have agreed to a five-year contract.
2: Man.
1: So the thought process of like, hey, making Davis Webb your new offensive coordinator because he's going to take over as a head coach 2 or 3 years down the road. Davis Webb will leave the Broncos prior to this contract ending, assuming all things go well.
2: So 2030, we got coach till 2030, man, for another 4 more years. So 5 years. All right. I wonder what, I mean, do you think he got a pay raise? I mean, he took you to the AFC championship game last year. He won more games than the Broncos have ever won in the regular season for. We're also playing one more game in the regular season than they've ever played before. What do you think that?
1: He's making 18 sheets a year,
2: but do you think he's getting up into the Andy Reid range?
1: Yeah, 20, probably.
2: You think they gave him a couple million dollar raise on this?
1: Maybe.
2: Well, congratulations, Sean Payton, man. You know what the Penners do that I do like? They just lock down everything, man. They just get it all. If you do your job, they will pay you. They will, you know what I mean? Like, they have paid the players, they paid the staff, they paid the coaches. They don't play around when it comes to that. They just handle business.
1: So you will hear from Sean Payton as the Broncos meet the media. OTAs are open to the media today. we are going to take the Avalanche end of season presser, which will include not only president of hockey operations, Joe Sakic, and, well, now interim GM Joe Sakic, but Josh Kroenke will join that press conference starting at noon from Family Sports Center. We will take that live as PhD begins, and then there will be other press conferences from the Broncos OTA camp that show, I assume, will also take live. So we'll have all of those press conferences. Yeah, a five-year deal for Sean Payton. I think this is the
2: Did he only have right one choice? Year left on his deal? Was next year his last year? Is that why they did this now? I wasn't even concerned about Sean Payton leaving or doing anything like that. Like, I was wondering how many more years are left on that contract.
1: It was a five-year deal signed in 20... So I think he had 2 years left.
2: Okay.
1: Five-year deal signed in February of 2023.
2: Do you think Sean is like, let's go to 2030, and then I'm done? That'd put me in my late 60s or something like that, and then maybe I'll walk... Sean probably wants to keep... I mean, how long did Parcells coach into his...
1: I mean, like 18 to $20 million, you ain't making that in TV. You're making a fine penny going to work for Fox, but you're not making 18 to 20.
2: Yeah.
1: As part of a panel. Sean's 62. He'll be 66 by the end of this deal.
2: Okay. Yeah, that's not bad. What about Vance? What you can do with Vance? You can pay Vance?
1: I think you hold Vance forever.
2: You think so? I'm surprised that a team didn't say, hey, come be our head coach and do that defensive thing for this crew over here. And he did get a couple of interviews, but it never felt like he was close to getting any of those jobs.
1: You know what this does, man? What this deal does, it opens up the possibility of if Bo Nix doesn't take the next step.
2: Oh, no. I know what you're saying.
1: If his ankle goes away.
2: Peyton's going ahead.
1: This gives Sean Payton the ability to reset again and to go get another quarterback if Bo's ankle doesn't get better.
2: But if Bo doesn't work out, why would you trust Sean Payton to go get you another dude?
1: Why would you sign him to a five-year deal?
2: I guarantee this is going to work well.
1: Why would you sign him to a five-year deal?
2: AFC Championship.
1: You very clearly trust him and his stewardship of the organization.
2: Yeah. I think they like that duo. Not Peyton and Webb.
1: Peyton and Peyton.
2: I think they really like that duo. And I guess they really like the way those two bounce off each other and work together or something because they've locked up. Okay, because both those guys are now locked up through 2030, right? Something like that. So your front office is there, bro.
1: Your front office, your GM and your head coach, both in lockstep through the year 2030. Yeah, it gives them the ability that if Bo doesn't work out, and again, like I was the guy a few months ago, prior to the injury, go and sign Bo to the deal now if you can. Obviously, that was a hypothetical. You could not sign him to that extension, but he's shown me that he can win and he gets like incrementally better. I like his combination with Sean Payton, but if the ankle isn't good and he is chronically injured, or if he takes a step back and doesn't continue to take these small steps forward as a passer, this new five-year deal is a stamp of approval from the organization to Sean Payton going, if this quarterback doesn't work out, you're going to be with us to find the next one.
2: Go get us another one.
1: That's what that is.
2: I mean, I think most Bronco fans are happy about this news, right? Five more.
1: I think so.
2: Payton getting, like, nobody's like, oh, man, that's too bad. I was hoping Davis Webb is going to take over next season. So, like, no, right?
1: I mean,
2: like,
1: say what you want about how, like, prickly he is. He has been very successful in Denver.
2: Yeah, yeah. And it feels like immediately he started to change the culture of that team to where it is now, where once again the Broncos are like, the only success is an NBA champ, or an NFL title. We got to win the whole thing or it's not a successful season. Well, who else now? So what's the only financial thing you got to get done now? Signing Bo? That's the next big thing?
1: That's the next big thing.
2: Do you think Mahomes is on such a different level from other quarterbacks that I don't know if his new 2-year extension that puts him at 500, half a billy on that contract, if you're Bo Nix and his representatives, you don't point at Mahomes and say, see, this is the number. We want a price around there. You guys got to pay us. We're a little less.
1: Well, hold on. It's okay for Bo, but it's not okay for me to ask Nikola Jokic to take like 10% off his contract?
2: No, it's not okay. I don't want Bo taking less money either.
1: Why not?
2: I want Bo taking all the money in the world.
1: So stupid. It's ridiculous that's your thought process.
2: No, you paid people what they're worth, man. Stop trying to do these guys dirty, bro.
1: I'm not trying to do them dirty. I want one more win. One more win would have been a Super Bowl appearance last year.
2: Yeah, you're right. That's true. That one is true.
1: Come on.
3: Pay that man his money.
2: Yeah. Just pay that man his money.
1: I'm going to twist this knife the entire week that we're together.
2: Hey, text line. You tell me, text line, 303-504-0925. Text in. And you tell me, do you think it's a good game plan for the Nuggets front office to go to their players and ask them to take less money so they can sign better players under this new, harsher CBA? Is that a good plan?
1: I think it's a great plan.
2: Just be like, hey.
1: It works for the Knicks.
2: Hey, all the NBA free agents that might want to come here, we want you to know we're cheap as hell. We want to ask you to take less money. We'll see. Text line, you tell me, man. Maybe I'm looking at this the wrong way. Maybe I am, but I doubt it.
1: Again, if you are just joining us, Adam Schefter reporting just a few minutes ago, the Broncos have agreed to a 5-year contract with head coach Sean Payton that keeps him here in Denver through the 2030 season.
2: He won't be the longest tenured head. It's still, how long was Shanny here? How long was Shanny? Like, if Sean does this entire contract, will he be the most tenured head coach in Broncos history? How long was Shanny the head coach?
1: Broncos head coach is...
2: And Reeves, I guess. I mean, how long did Reeves last?
1: Shanahan was here for 14 years. Reeves was here for 12. Peyton, by the end of this contract, would be here for like 8. So
2: okay,
1: no.
2: Yeah, so no.
1: He would be the third longest tenured Broncos head coach.
2: Okay, yeah, so it's nowhere near
1: this is worth Shanny. It, man. Like, the only coaches in Broncos history who have more wins in their first 3 seasons as head coach in Denver are... Dan Reeves and Mike Shanahan.
2: Yeah.
1: Shanahan had 35, Reeves had 34, and Peyton, and this is just regular season wins. Sorry, if you're just counting regular season, 33 for Shanahan, 33 for Reeves, 32 for Peyton.
2: Damn. And one of those seasons was Russ still doing Russ things, bro, that first year.
1: 35 total for Shanahan, 34 total for Reeves. 33 total for Sean Payton.
2: Man, okay.
1: Yeah, it's worth it, man.
2: Yeah.
1: Broncos signed Sean Payton to a deal through 2030. Birdo hanging out all week. I'm Raj. It's Morning Sprint on 92.5.
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0: Sports here on June the 11th in the Mile High City. Alex Ryanemi alongside Mark Bertinoli here all week hanging out with us, filling in for the coach. Mike Sanford has been phenomenal. Love doing shows with you as always. Chris Mitchell behind the glass, head to toe in his New York Knicks garb. He is a born and bred New York Knicks fan, so I applaud you and your team's comeback last night. We have we've gone into it nearly ad nauseum of what a collapse the Spurs had last night.
1: Was it more about what San Antonio didn't do or what the Knicks were doing?
0: I think in order to lose a 29-point lead, it has to be more on the team that held the lead in the first place rather than the comeback.
1: Yeah, they just never made adjustments. They just thought they were just taking stupid three after stupid three and thought they were going to go like they did in the first half, and they didn't. It was ridiculous.
0: They shot themselves out of a 30-point lead.
1: Wild,
0: it's just insane.
1: I was watching it, I did think to myself, this is exactly something the Nuggets would do. This thing feels like something the Nuggets would have done last season in the regulars. Just like, what?
0: Well, I wonder, and again, if you guys are just joining us, minutes ago, Sean Payton and the Broncos agreed to a 5-year deal, which will have him here in Denver through the year 2030. He and George Payton now in lockstep with their contracts. Joe Sakic will meet the media at noon. Broncos head coach Sean Payton and players, and I wonder if ownership is going to talk at OTAs today. All of that's going to happen during PhD.
1: Oh, that's a good question. You're right, because after signing Sean to see what they'd have. Because, right. I mean, Sean's obviously going to talk, but maybe they talk as well.
0: I mean, it's a big enough deal. That's like the biggest contract that you can sign that isn't a player contract.
1: Like, we're both perfectly happy with Sean and giving him that 5-year extension to be here through 2030. But by the year 2030 rolls around, shouldn't AI be able to coach my football team? Why the hell should I be paying Sean anything when AI can just do it for me? You know what I mean?
0: Just like, let's have a robot do it.
1: Yeah.
0: Just gonna have a Tesla driving around.
1: Yeah, bro. Yeah, or just a Tesla, like the movie Cars. It's just a Tesla parked on the sideline with a big headset on it. Yeah, just calling plays. I don't need D-dub.
0: Have you gone through the Reddit thread of like the world of Cars?
1: It's where ridiculous.
0: Like Cars 3 or 4, there's a Pope car who drives around on another car that actually is the Pope mobile. And they're like, if there's a car Pope, that means that there is strife. That means that there is car Christianity and Catholicism.
1: Yeah.
0: And there is strife between car religions.
1: Yeah.
0: And they go through this like crazy web and they're like, therefore, car 9/11 had to have happened.
1: It's
0: an unbelievable Reddit.
1: You get stuck on Reddit, man, and you go down in those one of them holes.
0: A fantastic rabbit hole to run down.
1: No.
0: That's what happens when you give Disney adults access to the internet, man.
1: Yeah, they just go crazy.
0: So all of that has happened. Joe Sakic and Josh Kroenke will talk to the media at Family Sports coming up at noon. We'll host that live right here on 92.5. It was just an unbelievable comeback, and I woke up this morning. It's funny I didn't think about it when it was happening watching that game, because I think I was just so unbelievably entertained, and I don't really have a dog in this fight between the Knicks and the Spurs at all.
1: But still in that fourth quarter, there's like 5-10 times where you're like, you know, it was one of those games where you're just like, oh my head, let's go.
0: This is what it felt like in Game 7 at home against the Minnesota Timberwolves. Mm-hmm. This is exactly what it felt like.
1: Where you just go stone cold offensively. It feels like there's nothing you can do to stop them from coming back.
0: At Ball Arena, watching that game, I was sitting next to it. It's ironic that we talk about this experience for me a day after we find out that Chris Marlowe and Christopher Dempsey and Scott Hastings have split from Altitude Television. Hastings and Marlowe, after 33 years of doing games from the inception of Altitude TV. I believe they did like 20-something years with Altitude together. But first Nuggets game and last Nuggets game from 93 on. I was standing next to Dempsey, Hanslick, and Vic up at the Coors Banquet Bar.
1: Mm-hmm.
0: Nuggets have this crazy 25-point lead, whatever it was in the second half. And it starts to devolve in front of our eyes. And all three of us looked at each other going, oh, there's nothing that they can do, that we can do to stop this whatsoever. And that's how Spurs fans felt in the moment last night. You're just looking at this going, we can't stop this. Yeah. Now, like, we're shooting ourselves out. Right. Like, you need the lights to go out. Like, it's the Harbaugh Super Bowl.
1: Yeah, right. Yes.
0: You needed Taylor Swift and Mariska Hargitay to run onto the court in the middle of the game, which wasn't going to happen. You need Chalamet and Kendall Jenner to spill a gin and tonic on the floor. Like that's the only thing that could have stopped it last night.
1: Nope. But yeah, you know what? Mitch Johnson should have pulled it. It was Jason Kidd. Was it Jason Kidd when he was coaching the Nets, right? He accidentally knocked over some beers next to the, so they had to stop the game and come and clean up all the beer. I think he did that when he was coaching the Nets, and they're like, "Yo, man, don't do that." But you're right. That's what the Spurs, they needed anything to stop just the juggernaut the Knicks became in the second half of this game. Oh, that's, I don't know, the same, I mean, the same family that's owned them forever, right?
0: The Lewis Family Trust.
1: Oh, okay.
0: Who also, is this correct? They own Tottenham Hotspur? Is that right?
1: Do they really?
0: I don't know. I had no idea that the owner of the Spurs, right now. I'm doing this very quickly.
1: I had no idea that the owner of San Antonio. No, because I was like, that's just also the Spurs, bro.
0: The only reason why they're coming up is because I typed in Spurs owners.
1: Hey, man. Wait.
0: We're dumb, idiot, Raj. Wait,
1: are we 90 minutes away from kickoff of the World Cup? Is that what's happening
0: here? I think
1: it's
0: 1. I thought it was 1 p.m.
1: Is it 1 p.m.?
0: Mexico? We're going?
1: Okay. Man, because it's here, bro. It's here. World Cup is here.
0: Mexico and South Africa at 1 p.m. And then South Korea and the Czechs at 8 p.m. tonight. Both of those games on Peacock, or you can watch it on Fox and FS1. First game is in Mexico City. Second game is in Guadalajara. And then we've got two games tomorrow. Canada against Bosnia and Herzegovina in Toronto. And then at SoFi Stadium.
1: Oh, SoFi's going to be rocking for Team USA, huh?
0: Team USA and Paraguay.
1: Paraguay.
0: Which, by the way, if you guys are looking for something to do tomorrow to watch this game, you got to head on over to number 38 with Kreckman and Lindahl, because we're kicking off the FIFA World Cup 2026 with our friends at Michelob Ultra for Team USA against Paraguay. Action starts at number 38 in Rhino on Friday, starting at 6:30 p.m. Michelob Ultra is going to be on site with a whole bunch of fun. They're going to have these Ultra giveaways. I think there's like a soccer shootout activation that they're doing. Nate and Andy are going to be broadcasting live starting at 3 p.m. Come on by, pregame with them, cheer on Team USA. You can win a Team USA jersey at the event tomorrow and a soccer ball, as well as enter to win a grand prize, which is a brand new foosball table.
1: Ooh.
0: Right? So we're gonna do a bunch of these watch parties for Team USA throughout the World Cup. And at the end of the World Cup, or whenever Team USA gets knocked out, we're going to give away a foosball table. But you can win a Team USA jersey and a ball tomorrow with Nate and Andy.
1: Let me ask you this question. By the time 2030 comes around and Sean Payton closes out that contract, this extension he just got today, how many Super Bowls do the Denver Broncos have? How many Super Bowls does Sean Payton
0: by 2030?
1: By 2030.
0: One.
1: You think they win one?
0: I think
1: in the next 4 years.
0: I think so.
1: Okay. No, listen, I would take one. I'd take one.
0: They're right there. They're like, they're right there.
1: But look around the rest of the NFL, man. I mean, the Rams ain't going nowhere. The Seahawks ain't going
0: nowhere. Are you sure the Rams aren't going anywhere? Well, Their quarterback's 40 years old.
1: I get it. But he still was slinging it last year. No, I'm not a believer in Ty Simpson. I'm going to have to see it, man. I can't. Listen, I trust Sean McVay. And the Rams seem to make good decisions, and McVay might be the best coach in the league. But, man, I don't trust that Ty Simpson pick. I do not trust it. I do not trust that man. I mean, I saw 9-10 games of his, but nah, man, I can't buy into Ty.
0: So let's think about 2030. The teams that are going nowhere between.
1: Is Bo Nix the quarterback in 2030? Is Bo Nix the quarterback here? Because at that point, he will be getting Patrick Mahomes' money. At that point, he's getting paid, man. He's getting paid like a veteran NFL quarterback. You're going to have to hand him $60 million a year, something like that. Is that what we're gonna in 2029? Am I cheering on Bo Nix? Wait, is that the stadium? Is 2030 supposed to be? Is that when the stadium's supposed to open, or is the stadium supposed to be like 2032, something like that?
0: 2031. Imagine so if there's a new head coach and a new GM for the new stadium.
1: And a new coach. No, a new coach.
2: Everything.
1: A new QB, a new stadium. You're right. They're like, let's just put it at 2030 so we can start over in 2031.
0: Let's think about the teams in 2030 that I'm saying aren't going anywhere, in terms of they will always be around contention.
1: Well, is Mahomes still in the league five years from now? Yes,
0: he's
1: right?
0: Only like 30 years old, isn't he?
1: So yes, he's only 30.
0: Let's go through the divisions. The Patriots, they will be there. Drake May, young quarterback,
1: yeah, they're good.
0: They will be a threat for the next five seasons. The Bills.
1: Hey, is Josh Allen? How old is Josh? How old is he going to be in 2030? Is he going to be late 30s?
0: I think 30s? Josh Allen's like 28 or something like that.
1: Oh, never mind. Yeah, he's still going to be slinging it by the time 2030 comes around. What are the... So the Patriots,
0: Josh Allen's 30. He'll be 35.
1: Patriots are going to be good. Bills are going to be good. But that's because both those teams have young quarterbacks. The Ravens and Lamar? Is Lamar still going to be the quarterback of the Ravens? Because they got to pay him. Right?
0: I don't believe the Ravens are a contender. And I have not believed that the Ravens are a contender for a couple of years. I think the Bengals have a better chance of winning a Super Bowl
1: Joe
0: this
1: Burrow
0: year
1: the Bengals?
0: Than the Ravens do. I don't believe in the Ravens, man.
1: Wow.
0: I just don't. I'm sorry.
1: Well,
0: Steelers is a huge question mark. The Ravens is a question mark and or no. I believe in Joe Burrow. I don't necessarily believe in Cincinnati. I believe in Joe Burrow.
1: I don't know if Joe Burrow will still be in Cincinnati in 2030.
0: Right. Let's assume he is. I put the Bengals as the only team in the AFC North right now that I go 2030 if they find a way to get it right. But that's my personal bias of not believing in the Ravens and not knowing what the heck's going on with the Steelers quarterback situation.
1: The Texans have CJ Stroud. They're going to be good. I mean,
0: Texans thumbs up. Great defense, young quarterback who we still don't know what his ceiling is. Texans will be there.
1: The Jags? What does Trevor Lawrence look like in four seasons?
0: I'll say yes. Jags are a problem.
1: Where do you think the Colts will be?
0: I don't know what their quarterback situation is going to be in 29-30. It's still Daniel Jones right now. I will say the Colts are not a contender at the end of this Sean Payton game.
1: And the only other team that the Titans.
0: I don't believe in Cam Ward.
1: The New York Jets?
0: The answer, just because they're the Jets, is no.
1: And then that brings us to the AFC West.
0: Right.
1: The Chiefs, Raiders, and Chargers. Where, like, Justin Herbert in four seasons in 2030 is going to look like what?
0: He'll still be in the middle of his prime.
1: Here's the problem. The best team in the division in four seasons, if it wasn't for ownership, might be the Raiders, bro. Because they are young, and now they're loaded up on offensive talent. Well, I guess a lot of depends on Fernando. But once again, you're not going to be better than the Chiefs and the Broncos. Even if Fernando Mendoza is the truth. He doesn't even have to be the true truth. Let's call him a top. Or let's say he's Bo Nix. Let's say he's like the 12th best quarterback in the NFL, 13th best quarterback in the NFL, something like that. What do you think that makes the Raiders? Does that make them a competitor? Does that make them that would make them dangerous, but does that make them as dangerous as either the Chiefs or the Broncos?
0: They have to figure out the defense.
1: You're right. I keep forgetting. Yeah, their defense.
0: They've got nothing on defense. The offense is, I think it's really solid. Offense is really solid.
1: Right. And then, there was that crazy thing with Max Crosby and him. Hey, we're going to send him to wherever, and then never mind, we're not going to, and then didn't work. You're right, it's the defense. But see, once again, if I'm the Raiders, I might have just say, hey, Vance, man, I'll give you a lot of money, come over here. It's not a head coaching job, but you can be making more money being the,
0: My answer for the Raiders is the same as the Jets. They're the Raiders, so no, you're not going to be a contender.
1: Okay. All right, I'll take that as a appropriate answer.
0: Still so much more to get into. Again, Joe Sakic and Josh Kroenke will meet the media at noon. We will carry that live on 92.5. There will be pressers from Broncos OTAs, including Sean Payton, who just signed a five-year deal to remain with the Broncos through the 2030 season. We're going to know who wins the Hart Trophy, the NHL's MVP tonight. Will it be Nathan MacKinnon? Chris Mitchell's NFL Notes are next.
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0: Every day here on the Morning Sprint at 11:20, we go through the biggest stories in the National Football League. And the biggest story right now here in Denver is Sean Payton signing a contract that keeps him here in the Mile High City through the 2030 season, that links him up year by year with general manager George Payton. That came out just about a half hour ago from Adam Schefter. But without further ado, Mr. Chris Mitchell, what do you have?
13: Into the heat of battle. Go for it.
14: The Broncos are letting the media back into the playpen for OTAs this morning / early afternoon. So, outside of that contract extension for Sean Payton, what do you two fellas want to know from the coach and the players when they take the podium in about an hour or so?
1: Oh, I just want to know about the contract extension. That's all I want to know about. Like, how that came about is really it. I mean, is there something you're interested in OTAs? Is he going to get the ankle question from Bo again? Is he going to get, I don't know, the Jonah Coleman question? What do you think?
0: That's really the only thing that I want to know. I also don't think anything's going to change from the last time that we heard from the Broncos about Bo Nix, right? Mm. Like, he's likely walking around and stretching out his ankle and is expected to be part of training camp. Like, someone should ask that question. Someone will ask that question. You can't really learn much from OTAs outside of, like, seeing pace. And I suppose that's why, like, Jalen Waddle's getting so much shine right now, is that he is a pace player. And Legwald was on in the morning with Mojo Lombardi and Kane saying it was very clear that the speed in which this offense, again, through OTAs where you're wearing shorts and basically nothing else, it is faster than what Sean Payton had in previous OTA sessions. Mm-hmm. So, I don't know. I'd wonder if that is a directive from the organization, a directive from Sean, is like, open up the offense. Davis, you're doing this for a reason. Outside of that, man, we're watching dudes play underwear Olympics at this point.
1: Yeah, I'm not. Once again, all I really want to know is about how the whole contract extension came about. I'm sure Sean's going to be happy to be here for the next 4 or 5 years.
0: Because what was the thought process around Sean Payton? Was like, okay, you probably just have this one contract and you're coming in to win a championship, and then you have to groom your next head coach, whether it is dipping back into the Vance Joseph pool or you have this young hotshot offensive coordinator going into his first year calling plays that a lot of teams were pining for, and he feels like he's the heir apparent.
1: Mm-hmm.
0: When did that change? Like, when did the organization go from? Because it's very clear, like,
1: You mean you think that they were thinking at the end of this, before the extension, mm-hmm. that Sean would coach till then and then let somebody take over? Or they crown Davis Webb or whoever, or be like Vance do his thing?
0: I think that's kind of what the process looked like. Ooh. It was unfolding.
1: I wonder when this conversation started. Was it at the end of the season? Was it before the season ended? You know what I mean? Where they're like, hey, we're going to have to talk about it. Or did, you know, does Sean agent say, hey, we need to talk about extension, or the Broncos bring it up? Like, I don't know. I would like to know when this conversation started, how it started. But, I mean, we're all happy, right? Like, the Broncos are happy with Sean. We're happy with Sean. Like,
0: 33 wins in 3 years, man. It's pretty good.
1: Yeah, yeah. Like, I mean, what was in Schefter's tweet, it said he had the third most wins over the last 3 years. And then, I mean, I don't know who the other two teams in front of him.
0: He's worth the extension.
1: Yeah, I got no problem with it. Let's go. Let's go, Sean. Let's get it done, man.
0: Mitchie, what's next?
15: I got two.
14: The Chiefs are adding 2 years to Patrick Mahomes' contract in a reworked contract that ties him to Kansas City through 2033 at a value of $504.75 million. Sources told ESPN's Adam Schefter a value that makes him the first NFL deal valued at over $500 million. Mahomes can make up to $522.25 million through incentives and escalators beginning in 2027 when that new money begins. The deal averages $64 million per year, setting an NFL record for average annual value. Who do we think is going to top this kind of contract in the NFL? Oh, does that player even exist
1: now? Not yet. Well, I don't know. Like, listen to this number, man. The Chiefs, this is from the ESPN article, the Chiefs have now committed $689 million in new money to Mahomes from 2022 to 2033. He's getting $689 million from 2022 to 2033. And now I ask you, well, first off, like, nobody thinks Mahomes is going to fall off, right? This is also a good deal for the Chiefs. Like, you got to lock up the best quarterback in the NFL, get it done. But you're right. Who's next? If my man's getting over $500 million, who's the guy who makes $600 million, $700 million? Who's that? Is it Ty Simpson? Who's the next best? Is it Arch Manning?
0: No, it's got to be someone in the league right now, right?
1: Somebody young. Well, you know what? It might be somebody from Bo's class.
0: It's probably someone from Bo's class.
1: Or Caleb or Drake or one of those dudes, right? Or if Bo just loses his damn mind and looks like a top five quarterback in the next couple of seasons, he'll get that money.
0: It's probably someone from Bo's class. I would have to think it's either Caleb Williams or Drake May.
1: Yeah.
0: One of those two players. There is a possibility that it's like Joe Burrow, but his contract runs through his age 32 season, I think, or age 33, and then you're getting into that window of like, is his prime ending this year or the year after that?
1: You're right. It might be Joe. I'd much rather give that money to Joe than...
0: Especially if Cincinnati and Joe have a breakup and like... Burrow goes to the Rams.
1: Yeah, yeah. Yeah, or he's playing for like the Cowboys or something ridiculous.
0: Heck,
1: like that.
0: We saw a text message come in, man.
1: Oh, that said, we had a fan who was like, yo, man, just have the Broncos trade for Joe Burrow.
0: Like, if Bo ain't working out, trade 3 first-round selections to give Sean Payton.
1: My first reaction is, if Joe Burrow shows up tomorrow for the Denver Broncos, Sean Payton doesn't let Devin Webb call a damn play. Sean Payton is way too excited.
0: Oh, brother,
1: I'm coming.
15: Give me the keys. Give me the keys back.
1: That's exactly what he does.
0: He is a 2-year-old toddler who was sharing his toy with his friend.
1: Not anymore.
0: And is ripping it back out
1: of
0: his hands.
1: Yeah, not if Burrow shows up. No way.
0: He's calling all these plays. My quarterback.
1: You know how many times the Broncos would throw the ball next season if they had Joe? I mean, they're going to throw it a billion times with Bo. Much less if Joe was slinging it, man. Just crazy.
0: Joe Burrow would look good in Broncos uniform.
1: But yeah, are we going to get to a point where there's like 7, 8 of these NFL quarterbacks making $500 million? Is that where we're headed? Is that where the number's going to get to in the next... Let's put it through the extension, through 2030. Like, is that where we're headed? That kind of money.
0: How long is Josh Allen's contract through his age 34 season? So no, not Allen.
1: So he's not going to get... Right, he might
0: his,
1: well.
0: His was a 6-year, $330 million deal. Now, I think you're probably going to cap it at around like 3 to 5 players making that type of money.
1: All right.
0: Because you have to... In order to be in the Patrick Mahomes conversation, you must have multiple championships and be there every single year, notwithstanding injury, right? Last year, I think, is just an anomaly. You throw it out the window.
1: Yeah, and there's like 4 guys in the league.
0: There's like 1 guy in the league.
1: Josh?
0: It's Mahomes.
1: Is Patrick? It's not like, what about the man who won the MVP last year? How close is Stafford to being that good?
0: If Stafford was 10 years younger.
1: Well, yeah, if he was 40. 10 years younger, he would be the first $800 million quarterback.
0: Mitchie, what's next?
16: Spinning the ball! Kick!
14: The Philadelphia Eagles have signed defensive end A.J. Epenesa months after the Cleveland Browns backed out of an agreement to sign him. The Eagles announced the signing yesterday but did not disclose the terms. The Browns had agreed to a 1-year deal with Epenesa worth up to $5 million on March 18th, but a source told ESPN's Adam Schefter that they opted out of finalizing that contract after the veteran had his physical. A.J.'s racked up about 19 sacks over the last 3 years, but only 2.5 last season. How much of a boost does this actually give an already gutsy Eagles defense?
0: I think it gives them a big boost. I think Epenesa is a really solid player. He is the one thing that's really, really difficult to do at that position, right, on the defensive line, is stay healthy every single season. He's hardly ever injured, and I think he's going right into his prime right now at 27, 28. He's a good player. That Philly signing is that's a thumbs up for me. Really solid for them.
1: You think the Eagles are going to be better this upcoming season than they were last season, even though they lose AJ? Do you think, I guess, are the Eagles going to come to... I don't like the relationship between Jalen Hurts, the quarterback of that team, and the rest of the team. It is weird, but maybe it was just an AJ thing. Maybe now he's gone and everything's going to be all right. But it is weird that it does feel like half the city of the brotherly love is like, now we need to move on from Jalen.
0: How much do you trust the Cowboys, Commanders, or Giants?
1: Ooh, I don't know if I trust any of those at all. Can't trust the Cowboys because Jerry going to do what he does, right? Like, you know what? Let me ask you that question. How good are the Cowboys supposed to be this season? Like, the Eagles won 11 last year. How many wins did the Cowboys have last year? I don't even know,
0: seven,
1: man.
0: Seven, I think.
1: Was it 7-9? They went 7-9. So, I mean, what
14: and one with the tie.
1: And what? Oh, that's right. That's right. So, I mean,
0: I think the Eagles win the NFC East again.
1: You think
0: they're going to run the living crap out of the ball, and Devontae Smith is not as much of a headache nearly as AJ Brown.
1: Jaden won't have an off season again, or do you think? I mean, you know what? For Washington, do you think Jaden Daniels has a, you know, a comeback season? Because last year, I mean, he dealt with some injuries too, right? But
0: that
1: it was like,
0: it's the big thing. He only played 7 games, and we saw that when he was in college. He is a quarterback that opens himself up to getting plastered, and he's not a big dude, right? He's tall. He's pretty skinny. I don't really know where he holds his 210 pounds because he looks like, he looks like Victor Wembanyama levels of skinny when he's out there. The question with the Commanders is, can Jaden stay on the field? And if he can, they will be a playoff contender every year.
1: And the Giants. Are you a Jackson Dart? Are you a Jackson Dart Cam Scatamoo?
0: Not at all. No. We talked about this yesterday, man. The Browns are going to be the worst team in the league. The Manning family will say, in no way are we playing in Cleveland.
1: Yeah.
0: And then Cleveland will get a king's ransom for the number one overall pick. And
1: the Giants will pay it. Yeah.
0: Right on the back of that Giants jersey. We know it looks good. We know it's worth 2 Super Bowls.
1: Yeah. Arch Manning and Jameis Winston, the New York Giant quarterback duo. Is that how it's going to look next year?
0: I love Jameis Winston, man. That's like the most entertaining guy in the league.
1: I do too. It's crazy. It's crazy. You know what? I wonder what do you think Jameis does at when it's all said and done? Like, is he going to go into media, or is he, because he also feels like a kind of guy who would be a great coach, right? Like a great coach.
0: Jameis?
1: Yeah.
0: I think Jameis would be a super fun offensive coordinator. Yeah. He'd throw a million interceptions, but holy crap, would that be high flying? I don't know if he would be a good head coach. He's so all over the place.
1: He brings a lot of chaos, which I like because, you know, I love chaos.
0: Jameis is destined for
1: TV.
0: Television.
1: Because he's great. You put a microphone in front of him, he goes off. And
0: A time in which I don't want to listen to Jameis Winston.
1: Yeah. All right.
0: Mitchie, give me one more.
14: Ooh, speaking of Joe Burrow, from the desk of Adam Schefter, the Bengals did restructure Joe Burrow's contract, freeing up some cap space. By adjusting the deal, the Bengals will gain $10 million in cap space for the upcoming season. The Bengals could have restructured up to $19.2 million by converting his entire base salary for the upcoming season. The move was pretty necessary because of the pre-draft trade for defensive tackle Dexter Lawrence. Before that restructured deal, the team had just $7.1 million in effective cap space for the upcoming season.
0: They have done an admirable job of trying to rebuild this defense with limited cap space because of how much money they're paying
1: to their
0: Joe Burrow and Jamar Chase and T. Higgins.
1: Mm-hmm.
0: I think Chase Brown is a really solid running back that they're really not paying all that much money. But to get in Jonathan Allen and Dexter Lawrence and Mafe from Seattle, I still think the defense is kind of going to suck. Like, the secondary is a disaster. But they will not be anywhere near as inept they have been the last 2 seasons. I think Cincinnati's got a chance to win that division.
1: Well, Vegas has the over-under, I think, at 10.5, man. They have them at 10.5, brother. Like,
0: that's
1: a lot
0: of wins.
1: That's a lot of wins. But at the same time, you're like, man, it's Vegas. They know something, right?
0: If Joe Burrow stays healthy, yeah, of course. Isn't it kind of the same thing as Washington? You look at the Commanders and you go, if Jaden Daniels is on the field, they can win double-digit games. Yeah. If you look at the Bengals, the history just tells you that if Joe Burrow stays on the field, they can win double-digit games and quite literally beat the best quarterback in the history of the football. Or second best, whatever you think of Mahomes.
1: Yeah. I don't know. You tell me, is he the best quarterback in the history of football, bro? That's a bold statement here at 11:37 in the afternoon.
0: The 271 goes, wow, that Arch take is terrible. He's not even going to come out in 2027. What are you talking about? Arch Manning is likely going to be the number one draft selection next year.
1: Would he still have 1 year of eligibility left? After, because he was a redshirt freshman, right, for Arch? So could he play next year? Well, listen, I mean, look at Sorsby. Arch could play at Texas for the next 10 years. You get a friendly judge there in the Lone Star State. So I think he'd probably come, right? He comes out after this year.
0: If he is expected to be at the end of the season. I'm high on him because I really liked what I saw out of Texas and Arch in the second half of the season. He fell flat on his face at the beginning of the year.

0: thing, because otherwise I'll go back and play one more year Texas. Because
1: yeah,
0: I'm not doing it.
1: You can hold their feet to the fire, but I believe that, again, looking at the history of the Manning family, Cleveland will then go, okay, yeah, we'll trade it.
0: Mm-hmm. But then what does that trade look like? What do you trade if you're a team and...
1: If I'm the Giants?
0: And Arch Manning sitting there. But once again, I bet you... I'm thinking Arch is going to have a monster season for Texas this year.
1: That's the reason why I think he's
0: going to
1: be number
0: one. He started slow last year, and everybody was criticizing him. And then by the end of the season rolled around, you're like, oh, that dude's balling. He's balling, so...
1: I don't think he's the same as other quarterbacks where you come out of the draft and you have... 1 year of eligibility, and you're kind of looking at the team that might select you, and you go, oh, like you do like the Dante Moore thing. Mm-hmm. Like Dante Moore, probably a first round selection last year, and he goes, oh, I'll go back to Oregon. Maybe I can be the number one, number two, or number three quarterback taken next year. But he didn't have the level of influence that the Manning family does over the NFL.
0: Yeah.
1: Right? It was like Moore has to go back to Oregon in order to better his draft stock, and Manning wouldn't.
0: If you're Manning's, if you're his father, and he has what we think he's going to have, and has a truly great season with Texas next year, and he's almost guaranteed the number one pick, do you have to advise him to go into the NFL draft, even if he's like, I'm enjoying college, Dad, and we're making this NIL money, I wouldn't mind playing one last year? Or do you have to, be like, yo, man, you are going to be the number one pick. You have to come out.
1: No, like you don't. You have no idea what could happen
0: next year. You could blow out a knee. You could throw out your shoulder.
1: Scary. That's the terrifying.
0: Like
1: thing.
0: You play football, man. You are going to get injured.
1: Yeah, the clock is ticking.
0: Yeah,
1: you might not be able to hear it right now at 21 years old or however old whatever age he is, but the clock's ticking.
0: Yeah. They're going to have to do something.
1: 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So much happening today. Joe Sakic meets the media 20 minutes from right now alongside Josh Kroenke. The Broncos at OTAs, media out there as well, so you'll hear from newly extended Sean Payton, who, again, about 40 minutes ago, reported by Adam Schefter, is extended through the year 2030, lockstep with general manager George Payton. Also, we are going to find out later today who wins the Hart Trophy as NHL MVP. Birdo, does Nathan MacKinnon have a shot? We'll get into it next.
2: Noon today, Avalanche President of Operations Joe Sakic addresses you, Avs faithful. What will be Joe's assessment of the 25-26 season? And Jared Bednar.
3: 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Now what?
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0: Wrapping things up here on a Thursday on the Morning Sprint. Raj alongside Berto, as he's been all week and will continue to be tomorrow, filling in for the coach. Joe Sakic meeting the media alongside Josh Kroenke. That was an addition made just about an hour ago. So Josh Kroenke and Joe Sakic will address the media at the Avalanche end of season presser. That comes up in about 12 minutes from right now. You will have that live with PhD, and then reactions to the podium availability out at Broncos OTAs with the, quite honestly, the largest news in the NFL today is that Sean Payton has now been extended a new contract running through the 2030 season, which puts him in lockstep year for year with general manager George Payton. It's very clear that the ownership group likes that two-headed monster with, you know, both guys having a hand on the wheel of the ship. I mentioned when this came out, this is a vote of confidence in Sean Payton, 33 wins in 3 years. That's the third most by a head coach in his first three seasons in Denver, following Mike Shanahan and Reeves. I also believe it is a stamp of approval to the level of, even if Bo Nix doesn't work out for ability's sake or injury's sake. Again, I don't think that that's going to be the case. I am very much in that Bo Nix camp. I want to be very clear about that. I think he's going to work, and I think he's going to be here for a very long time. If it doesn't, giving him that extension, which goes far beyond Bo Nix's
1: rookie deal, he'd have to sign that big one.
0: Without a doubt, that is the organization going, if this doesn't work, we trust you, Sean Payton, and you, George Payton, to be the stewards of finding the next Hall of Fame quarterback to wear orange and blue.
1: If it doesn't work out with Bo, do you think they do that thing where they go through the draft and get a young quarterback and draft and develop? Or do you think they do what the Texans are saying? It's just like, bro, just go get Burrow. Just go get, you know, go get a quarterback like that. Just go get, just grab one of the top five guys that, it would cost you so much. It would cost you so much to trade for a guy like that. Unless it's a completely broken, unless like, I don't know, like, who we're talking, Jalen Hurts gets into a big beef with the Eagles again, and they're like, we just want him out of here. With this ain't working. The relationship is broken. But then again, do you want to bring in that kind of guy? Nah, not really. Not really.
0: You like the extension?
1: Yeah. Andy Reid signed an extension in 2024. He signed a five-year, $100 million extension to be the highest paid coach in the NFL at $20 million per. And I'm wondering if the Broncos didn't almost match that number in this new extension for Payton. You think Payton is making $20 million a year like Andy is?
0: He was at 18.
1: So, yeah, it's not that much. Maybe, yeah.
0: It's a small step up, man.
1: Yeah.
0: It's probably right in lockstep with Andy.
1: That's the great thing about the Walter Pinnon Group, man. They don't play around with this nonsense. They just handle business. They just, like, I guess it, when it comes with, when your power is built on a absolute Mount Everest of cash, you can do some stupid things, which is just like when they come to you and say, hey, we want to lock up this guy, we'll give this guy an extension, we want to pay this guy, and you just sign off on all of it. Just say, yep, let's go. If it has to get done, I don't care how much money it takes, let's go. 5 years, $100 million for Sean? I don't know if that's the number, but I mean, I'm sure they're more than happy to pay that price tag after what he's done over the last couple of seasons for the Bronx.
0: We are going to learn, I believe, in the pregame show of game number 5 tonight of the Stanley Cup Final.
1: Ooh, yeah.
0: Which, by the way, you can listen to it right here on Altitude Sports Radio 92.5 if you have gotten over your heartbreak for the Avalanche. And you probably should, because every game in this series has been so damn entertaining, much like the NBA Finals. Like, we are, I know the Nuggets and the Avs aren't playing in it, and that still hurts. We got a really good text message coming in being like, this dead of summer radio hurts me so much because should be talking about Nuggets and Avs going after championships. Yes. And I agree, we should. If they're not going to be in a final, this is what I need to be watching.
1: Yeah. Well, last night, there hasn't been very many NBA final games more entertaining than what we saw last night, man. Last night was drunk, stupid, ridiculous, dumb. And some of these NHL playoff games have been the same way. So tonight, are they going to have like a camera at Nathan McKinnon's house and a camera at Connor McDavid's house and a camera at Kucherov's house for the Hart? Or are they just going to say like, yo, man, we already know that Connor's winning it? Or, well, actually, Connor's probably not going to win it, right?
0: Well, McDavid won the Art Ross for most points, and he won the, is it the Lester Pearson Ted Lindsay. It's the Ted Lindsay Award now. That is the NHLPA MVP.
1: So the players voted him the MVP,
0: and he has the Art Ross.
1: I bet you MacKinnon wins it tonight, man.
0: MacKinnon won the Rocket. Kucherov was second in the league with 130 points. I think this is going to be like one of the tightest MVP votes that we've seen in years. And those, it doesn't really happen all that often that we have these like crazy, crazy close ones, especially with three different players. Messier finished like two voting points north of Ray Bourque in 1990. Ovechkin beat out Crosby by like 30 voting points in 2012-2013. But I think having three guys that are all worthy of the award, I have a feeling it's going to McDavid.
1: Okay.
0: MacKinnon's got a great shot.
1: Yeah, I think he probably win. I think he might just win it.
0: For me, it's kind of a pick 'em between the three. All three of them had sensational seasons.
1: But once again, for all three of them, it almost accentuates the fact that you guys are sitting at home and not playing any stuff. You know what I mean? Whoever wins it tonight, it's like, congratulations. Here's your MVP trophy. Now you get to watch the two best teams in the league play.
0: And all of these guys already have a Hart trophy.
1: Mm-hmm. Yeah.
0: So it's not like there's the excitement of, oh, I finally got my MVP. They were like, yeah, I already got one of these things. This isn't the one I want. I wanted the MVP trophy that has Maple Leafs all around the outside. That's the Conn Smythe. That's the one that I want.
1: Yeah.
0: Hey, that's going to do it for us actually today. For Birdo and for Chris Mitchell, Dan Tanner filling in the last segment behind the board today. I'm Alex Ryanemi. Coming up on the other side, you won't want to miss it. Joe Sakic and Josh Kroenke will meet the media. We'll have it live right here on Altitude Sports Radio 92.5. That is with Columbus, Hastings, and DMAC. We'll talk to you tomorrow morning at 10.
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8: Okay, makes sense. Okay, hey, how are you? How's everybody doing? Tyler is out at the Broncos OTAs, which we'll hear from Davis Webb for the first time, but the big news for the Broncos will be the extension, contract extension of Sean Payton. We'll get into that. We are awaiting the press conference with Joe Sakic and Josh Kroenke. That was announced earlier today. Scott, what do you suppose we'll hear from Josh and Joe? And we'll go to it when it comes on here live.
9: Well, it adds to
8: our guys, JML and Kiefer. Doing their pregame on
9: that. It
8: adds
9: to what we thought, that they'd have to push back a little bit. So Josh was going to be involved. That they probably had to get the GM thing settled out. And then, you know, after that, you knew for sure Josh was going to be here. So he, you know, was just in Budapest. And then they went back to London for the celebration and everything else. So
8: do you think, now, the recent addition of Josh Kroenke has definitely raised a couple of eyebrows about Bednar? I don't think it will be anything bad about Bednar. I don't think. But I know a couple people were kind of like, ew. Including Cat Cave, my lovely wife, who was all of a sudden kind of concerned.
9: Look, Cat Cave, I'm working on a Bednar-style haircut. Now the TV has kind of been wiped off the schedule for a while.
8: Are you?
9: So I'm going to try to work on the...
8: Now, let me ask you with the TV thing. Are you going to go all Letterman with the beard, and or are you going to cut it off? Or what are we doing with the look?
9: I haven't figured that out quite yet. Okay. I planned on getting rid of it for the season, but now I'm like, well
8: yeah, because the Letterman just went like...
9: Oh, I mean, he's like full mountain
8: like
9: man.
8: Full militia. Like, we're hiding in Idaho.
9: Yeah. Well, there you go. There you go. Just change his name from Letterman to Straczynski.
8: It's Joe Brown.
9: Yeah.
8: Yeah. Still laughing about that one.
9: Somebody write me and say that was phenomenal.
8: It was phenomenal. Were you going for Joe Williams or Irv Brown?
9: I was going for Joe Williams.
8: You were going for Joe
9: but
8: Williams.
9: But it was known as Irv and Joe forever, so yeah, why not Joe Brown?
8: It could have been. All right, what are you expecting to hear today? What are you expecting? What do you want to hear? We'll take one sport at a time.
9: We have full trust in Joe and his ability. They'll look for somebody to come in as a support thing.
8: Okay.
9: That Joe could take under his wing. They may have already added that person that could get introduced today, too.
8: There's all the muggles. See a lot of my hockey friends there. I can tell you who they are if you want. There's Bailey from DNVR. There's Corey with his hat turned backwards. Arif looking sharp in the front row. They're over at Family Sports. They're real close. They're not at Ball Arena. They're just down the road here.
9: Oh, should have gone over there.
8: But you probably could still make it if you wanted to. All right. So Joe, we have confidence in Joe. What's Joe going to do? I assume we'll hear some sort of confirmation about, you know, we're excited about Bednar in the future. Something about Bednar.
9: Yeah.
8: You got to kind of say something that, you know, it doesn't have to be all about him, but there's got to be something right up front about, you know, because the next question too, are you going to offer him a new contract? So we'll see if there's something along those lines. I anticipate we'll hear some
10: details about the injuries. And you want to go down the list? I mean, we've got Cale Makar, Val Nichushkin, Josh Manson. Who else is a little bumped up?
9: Well, we thought Gabe looked a little shaky there in the last couple games, too.
10: Yeah, I guess I'm not expecting...
11: Nate was hurt towards the end of that series, too.
10: Oh, yeah, of course.
11: Nate McKinnon.
10: Yep.
9: Who's that?
10: That is Nick from DNVR. He's a camera guy. He's wearing his World Cup shirt. He's all into it. So there you go. There's Bailey with the striped blonde and brown hair there. There's Connor McGahee. You see our buddy Connor in the third row right there to the right?
9: They're all blue.
10: All my pals. All the
9: Kiz on the front row.
10: Uh-oh, what's Kiz going to ask?
9: Where's the Mosier?
10: What's Mosier's there.
9: Is he?
10: Yeah, but he never sits in a seat. He's a little bit too cool for that. Like the too cool for the room guys, you know.
9: Here we go.
10: Here we go. So here comes Joe and Josh Kroenke, and we'll take you there live.
12: Thank you, everyone, for being here this afternoon. We appreciate it. And welcome to our fans watching on Altitude and listening on Altitude Sports Radio 92.5. Just a reminder to wait for the mic before you ask your questions. With us today is KSC Vice Chairman Josh Kroenke and Avalanche President Joe Sakic. Begin with questions. We'll start over here.
13: Here. Joe, I guess for starters, just my condolences to you and to anybody in your circle who was close with Claude Lemieux's family.
14: Yeah, thank you. Yeah, he's a great man. We lost a great man. He was unbelievable. He's a friend to all, really. I mean, you had him as a player. It was funny. I call him like three Claudes: regular season Claude, playoff Claude, and then off ice Claude. And he's just a tremendous person, great family man. Loved his family, and he's gonna be missed. But really, he would do anything for anybody, and just a special guy.
13: And then I guess for starters, can you confirm that Jared Bednar will be returning?
14: Yeah, he's back. All the coaching staff's back, and they're all under contract and no plans to make any moves. He'll be the best coach for our team.
13: How do you go about evaluating from a coaching standpoint a season like that, and how do you look forward for a guy who's on the last year of his deal in a league that traditionally doesn't usually have coaches of that stature kind of enter the last year of their contract?
14: Well, right, like I said, I mean... there's a lot of people that are entering their last year of their contract. We haven't thought about right now. The priority is getting through the draft, free agency, trying to make our team as good as possible going into the summer. The rest of the stuff we push that down the line. We'll figure out later in the summer on all that stuff. But not. I don't think he's worried about it. He shouldn't be worried about it. The contracts will come when they come.
12: Left side here, Corey.
15: For Joe, just what sort of process do you see going forward for the general manager position?
14: I've taken over being GM right now. We got a great staff, really confident in our group. It's business as usual from our end. We're going to try and, as a staff, make this team as good as possible so we can try and... be a contender again. I mean, we look at this year. I mean, it's nice to be able to take a step back. It was disappointing at the end. We had a lot of reflections, a lot of internal conversations, players, staff, management, and so we're gonna be it's gonna be great going forward. We all feel that we left something on the table, but. You wake up the next day and you look to try and get better. We got a great group. Yes, we had a tough last week of hockey, but we still, from September on, we won the President's Trophy. We had the most points in franchise history. We played really well against LA, really well against Minnesota. We played against a team that that just, for that time, played better than we did. No excuses, but we'll be ready for next year. So overall, it was a great year. We didn't, it's disappointing, it stings, but We got a great hockey team here, and this team was built for, you know, a 2-3 year run. We still got most of the guys coming back, and their expectations, our expectations, I know the fans' expectations, and is to try and win a cup, and we're hopefully going to accomplish that next year. But it really was overall an incredibly fun year.
15: Yeah, so like you were here a year ago in that spot, and I mean, the message was very clear that you even said you would have ran that team back if you could, and you guys almost did, generally speaking, and you had the season that you had. Do you feel the same way you did a year ago, or do you feel there needs to be more change this offseason?
14: Well, there's always changes, but we have the core guys here. We have the nucleus. We're a deep team. We feel we're strong in all the positions. Obviously, we have some UFAs that we're going to try and sign to keep the group together. But it's a great group. They care about each other. They want to win. They're very competitive. They're disappointed, but their expectations are to try and come back and try and compete and win a Stanley Cup.
16: Stan left for Rick.
17: Josh, this is for you. How did you view the season, and is there any broader lens where it's like you guys have established you're a great hockey team, you're always in the playoffs, but a similar style of team has knocked this team out since it won the Cup in terms of it, whether it was the Stars and then this obviously with the Knights. How did you view the season and the ending as it relates to moving forward?
18: You know, I think I view it probably through a very similar lens as Joe. I think that, you know, if you're just going to evaluate the last week of the season, obviously it was incredibly disappointing on a lot of levels. But if you're going to evaluate the season as a whole, there's a lot of positive. Our job is to kind of take a step back, look at everything with no emotion, or at least once the emotion of the season wears off, and figure out how we can strengthen going forward. There's a core group of players that have been with the organization for a long time, and I think those guys are still incredibly hungry. Our job, and I know Joe and his staff are going to be back at the table looking at how they can kind of improve the margins on the roster outside of kind of our core group, which I know, like I said, is leading this group and very disappointed in the way that it ended, but doesn't take away from a very strong regular season and one that we could continue to build on there.
17: Alone in basketball a year ago, but what is it with Coach Bednar that gives you confidence he's the right man to go forward?
18: I think he has absolute belief for the dressing room.
16: Stay on the left, Jesse.
19: Josh, you know, kind of building on that, you know, C-Mac has been a big part of the organization for a long time. Worked really closely with Joe. I guess just what kind of were those internal discussions that made you guys feel comfortable that, you know, you guys could let him go and still have the, you know, group that you guys feel confident in being able to help you build a contender?
18: Yeah, I mean, I think the first thing that I want to say in relation to that is, one, I want to say thank you for the professionalism to Bill Haslam and the Nashville Predators in that process. When Bill contacted me, you know, I've been through some of these processes in different sports in different ways, and the way they handled it was with a lot of class. You know, from there, I think, you know, I had a good conversation with Joe. But I think from C-Mac, he's been here for, he was what, here 10, 11 years?
20: 11 years.
18: And that doesn't take away from the personal relationships that we're going to have. But I think there was a situation where C-Mac, one, had a personal situation involving his family, and two, the opportunity to go run his own team. And I think those are two very important factors for him, and I think that we wish him the best. That's going to be part of the healthy change of the organization. But, you know, having a leader like Joe Sakic sitting here next to me, looking over the organization from his lens, I feel a lot of confidence no matter what's happening around the team.
19: And Joe, you know, just talk about Jared a little bit. Just what can you say about what he maybe means to the organization that's bigger than just being the guy standing behind the bench?
14: You know, he's got the utmost. He's got the confidence from the players. You know, we do reflect exit meetings. It's clear from everybody, from players, the staff, that he's the right guy. They respect him. They love playing for him. And that's a big thing. And when we look at it for this group, he's the best coach. He's the best coach for the group. And we're confident in that decision. He's not just the coach. I mean, he's the voice of the organization. And like I said, the players really believe in him, and I'm going with the players.
20: Joe, first off, a lot of injuries and things kind of leading up to the ending of the season. I'm wondering if you're able to touch on any of the things some of the guys in the room were dealing with.
14: Yeah, I mean, obviously, you know the big injuries that we did have. But everybody's going to be at training camp. Everybody's going to be 100%. So, you know, that's a positive going into the summer. There's nobody that's going to miss any time to start the season.
20: Follow up there too. You mentioned that you've had a lot of time to talk with the players and in the last couple days. Wondering what the biggest takeaway from the ending of the season was from them and their kind of mindset moving through the off season and into training camp.
14: The biggest takeaway is the hunger that the group has to come back and try and do it and try and win the cup. I mean, that's the biggest takeaway. I mean, everybody was disappointed, but there's I won't say anger was the thing, but they're to a man. They want to bring this back. They want to bring the group back, and they want to try and do it again.
16: For the Red Sox, Colleen?
21: Kind of following up on that, Joe, just talking with the players and with everybody, assumingly was kind of on the same page as to kind of what went wrong and just, you know, just struggling with production and everything at the last series, but what are some of the solutions that maybe as a team you guys came up with?
14: Well, I just think that I take away the last game because it was a one goal game, but really they outplayed us. The first three games could have gone either way. They're all one goal games. They got the big timely goals. We did not, and that's the difference. We may have gotten a little bit of frustrated. Like I look back, game one, yeah, we lost that game. Game two, we felt we should have had better results. We didn't. Game three, we got off to a great start. 5, 6, 7 minutes of bad hockey costed us. But overall, I just think that you know, Vegas just they played better than us at that time. I mean, give them credit. I mean, it's not like we didn't work hard. Our guys competed; they worked hard. Maybe lost, lost a little focus there at times in the series, and you know that's what happens. But like I said, we played really well against a big strong LA team, Minnesota. We won in five, a big strong team. We just didn't put it together, and. In a stretch of four games, and we could panic and try and blow everything up and start all over. But this team, what they've done over the course of the year, was pretty remarkable. Now, we want to give them an opportunity to try and do it again. I mean, like I said, the last two trade deadlines were meant for not just that year. It was to try and compete for a few years with this group and try and bring home Stanley Cup, and that's the goal.
16: Stay there, right, Mark?
22: Joe, you know better than anybody what a grind being GM can be, and you did it for, what, close to a decade and won a cup. So when C-Mac goes, do you bang down Josh's door and say, I want back in? You're back in the chair. And do you see yourself doing this for another 10 years? How long are you going to do
14: 10 years? Well, I don't know about 10. I don't know about 10 years.
8: Better ask,
14: but I will say, you know, being back and now on the phone with all the other GMs, so the phone calls are a lot more frequent than when they were as a president. But I've enjoyed it. I mean, all you do is talk hockey. You talk about it with your staff and other GMs, how to make your team better, and you're in the loop. You know what? I enjoy it. It's I'm blessed to be in this game, and I'm looking forward to it.
22: Back on the phone a lot. My understanding is one of the great rules in this league is don't take Joe's calls because he's going to take you to the cleaners. Have your conversations been open with your fellow GMs?
14: I'm always open. Always honest, and but it's no, it's this is going to be good. I really trust our staff. We got a great staff, and we know what we have to do, and we're gonna try and do it to the best of our ability.
22: For Josh, how much arm twisting was there to say, Joe, you're going to do this again?
23: Oh no, I mean, I think from an arm twisting standpoint, it was just what's best for the Colorado Avalanche, and I think that's the cool thing about working with Joe. having arrived in Denver, you know, in the fall of 2007 when Joe was still playing, and that's when our relationship kind of, you know, started to get to know each other all the way up until now, almost 20 years later. You know, Joe's just the same leader in person that he was then, just an even better version, if that's possible. And so when a situation like C-Max evolves and you start to have a little bit of discussion there, you just look at Joe and you say, I know you've done this before, so, you know, I feel good in a certain transition period, but you also say, you know, how deep is our bench? We always try to have deep benches, not only on the ice, but off the ice as well. So I want to sing the praise not only for C-Mac leaving, but for K-Mac and Cogs coming up as well. So to know you have really strong people around the organization, I think, is always key. But Joe, you know, I don't say I twisted his arm, but I just felt very comfortable knowing that could be a default position for us.
0: Saying the right, Will.
1: Josh, you mentioned that the Nuggets press conference, sort of everyone but Nikola Jokic could be an option. What's different with the Avs? I could see, you know, everyone but Nathan or Kale. Joe just said we're not going to panic. It sounds like you guys aren't going to make big trades. What's the difference between the two organizations there?
23: You're comparing fruit, but it's much different fruit. You know, the way the teams are built and constructed are kind of similar yet different philosophies and similar yet different systems. So, you know, this core group of players on the Avs have in a similar way been drafted and developed. You know, Gabe has been here since I think 2011. Nathan followed in 2013, and you have several other guys that have been here, you know, 9-10 years plus now almost. So, you know, there is an element of continuity that I always want to say we believe in, and I think continuity of that group is what has established them as an elite program in the NHL year to year. So hopefully that continuity continues.
0: Pat Graham, then we'll go back to John.
2: Hey, Joe, two-parter for you. Number one is how big of a priority is Kale McCarr's extension this offseason?
14: Pretty big. I mean, listen, Kale's going to finish his career here. I mean, we're already talked to his agent, so we're confident that something's going to get worked out at some point. I mean, he's got another year, but this summer we expect to have him signed.
2: As a follow-up, I guess, like you were saying, you don't want to panic because this group has earned the right to run it back. But do you have to change in today's NHL when you're watching the Carolina and you're watching Vegas? Do you have to change the way you maybe structure or your style of play or anything like that, or can you tweak that at all?
14: Well, I mean, we do have some decisions to make. Thankfully, with Josh and Stan, we have all the resources we need. We're a cap team right now, and so we are going to have to, you know, move things around a little bit. But the style of play and all that, listen, it worked all year until one week. And so, I mean, our style is pretty good. We just didn't execute the way we normally do. And, you know, that's for whatever reason, that's what happened. But but our style, our system, I mean, we can win in different ways. We can score, we can defend. We play against physical teams. We were successful all year against physical teams. I don't think the physical play is the reason we lost. It was just our lack of execution in moments of the games.
0: Back right, John. We'll go to Kobe.
3: Joe, there's a widespread belief among fans that one cup with this core that features multiple Hall of Famers is a letdown. How do you feel?
14: Core guys are still here, so we're going to shoot and try and win another cup next year and make it two. I mean, that's really. But I will tell you, it's a tough league. We're not the only team that is trying to win a Stanley Cup. I mean, it's a deep league. There's a lot of great teams, and there's a lot. There's only one team at the end of every year that's happy. But with our group, their goal is to try and win another Stanley Cup, and that's what they're going to shoot for, and that's what we're going to try and hopefully do.
0: Back left, Kobe.
24: For Joe, what did you learn your first time as GM that can help you this time around?
14: It's about your staff. The first time, it was a learning process. and we had to build upper staff, and Chris McFarland was the best hire I made, and he's a big difference. He helped us win the Stanley Cup, and I will say with him, I mean, it was 11 years working with him. We talked every day. The only person I talked to more with was my wife Deb. We became great friends on and off the ice. Well, I guess we were not on the ice, but at the rink, away from the rink. We had a great relationship. He was a great friend, and I wish him nothing but the best. I know his family; they're excited to get closer to home, and it's good for them. Being with this organization, kind of not the GM role the last 4 years, but I've been around the guys for the last 4 years. So just knowing our team and knowing the staff, knowing what we got to do, it definitely helps that I've done it before, for sure. I mean, it's I won't say it's easy, but I'm comfortable with going back to the role.
16: Dan, the left, Megan.
20: Two questions for Joe on roles. First, with Andrew Cogliano as special assistant to the GM, can you expand on what his relationship was with Chris McFarland and what that will look like with you moving forward working in lockstep?
14: Yeah, it's going to be the same. I mean, him, Kevin McDonald, our staff, the pro scouts, we work really close together, and he touches all the boxes. He'll go up to the Eagles. He'll help us. He'll do some scouting, player development. He's an integral part of our group, and he's just going to keep growing. He's done an amazing job.
20: Next is on Dave Hakstol, his first year behind the bench working with the forwards, power play. What was the sense you had around his impact with the group?
14: Yes, I know the guys appreciate his work. He's an experienced coach. If you're going to the power play, I'm kind of with you a little bit there. Power play wasn't it wasn't as good as it could have been. We made a change last year in that position. It didn't work, but I will say once we got Naz and filled that role on the other side, it was much better after the trade deadline. I thought the power play was pretty good in the first two rounds, and like the rest, like our entire game, it was quiet against Vegas, but that was more of a entire unit, whether it was PK, 5-on-5 and power play. We didn't get the job done in that last week. So we have to be better in certain areas, and that's an area that we're going to be better at.
4: Joe, the goaltending. What's your continued vision for the duo, and do you see any tweaks there as that evolves?
14: Our goaltending depth's gotten better with Nabokov coming over, for sure. But I thought both goaltenders, they won the Jennings Trophy together. Goaltending, it was not an issue all year. I like the way that it was operated. They both played well. And we expect, to be honest, I expect them to get a little bit, be even better next year and a little stronger. I'll go with that, like I mentioned. Like, you go to Blackwood, and he had a tough start last year, injuries. It's hard for goaltenders to miss all the training camp, basically, and get back and try and get in a rhythm. He's 100%. He was 100% down the stretch. He's got a whole summer to get ready and focus. And like all our guys, everybody's going to be healthy going into the season. We don't have to worry about nagging injuries.
16: Thanks, McCoy, and then Aaron.
15: Two for Josh. One, is there any sort of update on a timeline for a potential practice facility, either as part of the new downtown development or elsewhere?
23: Yeah, I got asked this question a few weeks ago at a Nuggets-related press conference, but there's one final hurdle that we're in, and we hope to have some information relatively soon. But again, we're dealing with the city, and we're working on really pedestrian access over Spear in and around that. So hopefully once we are able to iron out and finalize that with the city, we'll be able to announce something. I don't have an exact time frame, but we're very close.
15: There's been like a lot of speculation in the hockey media around the league, really, that with the cap escalating to 95, 103, 113, that some teams aren't going to push the ceiling every year. Where do you sort of stand on that?
23: I think we've been a cap team for how many years now? I think with the core of players that we have, we're going to keep being as aggressive as possible. I think that some of that stuff can kind of go in cycles, but I think if you have a core of, you know, Nathan McKinnon, Kale McCarr, led by Gabe Landeskog, and then the depth that we have, I think you better be pushing it, trying to go for cups. And I think going for cups, it means you're spending as much as you can when you can, and using your resources as smartly as possible as well.
5: And I will say, you know, from the moment I got here, Josh and Stan have been greatly good in us, everything we've needed. I mean, there are cycles where, you know, we weren't as good, but we were rebuilding. When you're rebuilding, you don't have to go to the cap. But ever since we've had that window where it's you try and win a championship, it's always been, if it's going to make us better, let's go do it. So, and that's expectations we've always had from ownership. They've been giving us everything we've needed.
13: Joe, different eras, salary cap and all that, but like when you were a player and you guys won a couple cups 5-6 years apart, like you, Peter, Adam, like the core was there, the guys around the core kind of changed, you brought in some younger players, things like that. Like when you look at this team, you have the core, Josh just mentioned it, like Kale and Nate and Gabe. And then you have the guys kind of around them that are all, you know, pushing 35, yeah. Some of them pushing 40. Like, do you envision needing to change, I don't know, from the group of, like, Val and Lekkonen and Taves and Manson and the guys around the core?
5: Listen, we're gonna do, if we feel it's going to help us or make us better, we're going to look at all options to try and get better. We don't have the picks right now. Like, we To bring somebody up, yeah, it's one thing, but picks and prospects, we have a few prospects that are going to compete for that. But for the most part, unless we're looking at trades and in which we will to see what can make us better, we're going to look at that and try and do something. But it's not really an age thing right now. We feel like this is an older team, but we've been building. We were young 10 years ago, and this group's way. Now we're in that window, and this team deserves to try and win. But we're going to do whatever we can. If it's to get younger, we'll look to try and get younger, but we want to make sure this team has the right pieces to try and compete for the Cup.
16: Thank you very much.
10: All right, wrapping things up, and let's go through some of the headlines here. Scott, Tyler is still at Broncos practice. He'll be back shortly. We'll hear from Sean Payne about his new contract, but the headline here, Jad Bednar is best for our team. The players love him. The staff loves him. He's the voice of our team. He represents our team. We'll get to his contract down the line after we get through the draft and through the summer. But a full-out backing of Jared Bednar. He has belief in the locker room, according to Josh Kroenke. They did exit interviews talking about everybody. So the support for Jared Bednar must have been out of control positive.
6: Right. Well, that's why I took it. And I found it interesting. We did all of our exit interviews. And unlike it seems like the NBA, it seems like a day or so after the NBA, it scatters. But a lot of these hockey people live here. And so I bet they still were exhausted. They're going to find out. Now, if you'd have had half through them going, man, he doesn't talk to anybody. He doesn't do this. Then this might be a different discussion today.
10: Might be. But the support for Jared Bednar seems overwhelming. In terms of the Nuggets comparison, different fruit, according to Josh Kroenke. Different philosophies.
6: Same, but different philosophies, I thought was interesting.
10: It's clear that the message we heard over and over again with the Avs, we have the core, we have the depth, we are a cap team, we are not cheap, we will make moves if we need to. The coaching staff returns. Hackstall was asked, and they did not improve on the power play, but once they added Naz Kadri, it got better. And the way Joe put it, we had one bad week.
6: Kind of true.
10: Well, this goes to what Paul Bissonnette was saying that I've echoed. They were right there. Even Joe said these were one-goal games. that they got the advantage and we didn't. Could we have been better? Did we lose focus a little bit? Sure.
6: Could the power play have been a little better and changed the outcome of some of those one-goal games?
10: I think they were 1-for-10 in the power play, Scott. I think if they were 4-to-10...
6: They might win one or two games.
10: Oh, I think it's a 6, maybe 7-game series if they're 4-for-10. And if Brock Nelson doesn't hit the pipe as much and you get one of them goals that Mark Stone got, you get a little puck luck, it could have been easy. So one thing they talked about in this, we're not going to panic. And blowing it up would be panicking if we really truly believe that this we have the right core.
6: Yeah.
10: Yes.
6: Yeah.
10: I
6: love what he talked about with Claude.
10: By the way, let me give props to Arif Dean, my guy Arif Dean. He's the one that led off that presser. I thought that was a very classy first question for him to ask.
6: But he saw Josh Pat Sakic on the back, so he knew how close Sakic was with him.
10: And I think that gives a little insight to what took so long for this to happen. First of all, Josh was there. Okay, well, Josh has been doing other things with Arsenal and everything. Look at the emotional response Joe Sakic had to Claude Lemieux. That's been going on, everybody.
6: Yeah.
10: So, okay. And then props to Bill Haslam, to Josh Kroenke, pursuing Chris McFarland. So that, I think there were three things. And none of it was Bednar was in trouble. None of it.
6: No.
10: Josh was traveling. There was a tragedy with Claude Lemieux. And they're trying to do the best by Chris McFarland, who they said the first priority he had was that there's family reasons why he wanted to be on that side of the country. And he has an opportunity to run his team. I raise an eyebrow and I question what Haslam and...
6: will do for him.
10: I have my doubts about that, but, you know, whatever. You know, that's the position that he's been promised. And if Nick Saban and Haslam can leave him alone, perhaps that'll be the case. I just wonder if that'll be the case.
6: Well, we'll see. He'll have, what, 6 years? Then he can sign a six-year deal. Six years to figure if it works or not.
10: He'll know it quick. The rest of the staff is fine. Hackstall is fine. Cogliano, and when he says D, boy, did he say D? K-Mac, not D-Mac. Close to D-Mac. Close. K-Mac is Kevin McDonald, who runs the Eagles and is one of their scouting. And
6: proteges.
10: Yeah, so... they're keeping the staff the same, and Joe's, you know, taking more phone calls. And Joe says he's enjoying it, he likes it, he wants to be back in the mix. I don't think it's any huge philosophical thing here. I don't think there was any big divide with McFarland. I just think the Predators really want him.
6: Paying probably doubled his salary and guaranteeing him 6 years.
10: Joe's good at what he does already. Maybe he missed it just a pinch. And there's no obvious successor right now. Asking Joe, who's the same age as me at 57, do you want something for 10 years? Is it like, you know, let me get through the day. You know, let's see how this... But that being said, I don't think there's going to be a quick move to another GM.
6: No, I don't either.
10: Okay. What else stood out to you? I got notes on everything.
6: Well, as I was saying a while ago, I loved his answer on Claude. I loved how he says Claude, right?
10: Claude.
6: There was regular season Claude, there was postseason Claude, and there was off the ice Claude. And that's the NHL and the NBA in a nutshell. We talked about it with the Avalanche. There's winning the president's certificate. That's your regular season. Great. Nuggets won 54 games. Wow. Great. But now there's playoff. The Joes surmise they had a bad week.
10: Yes.
6: And you can't have a bad week in the playoffs. You could maybe even say that by the Nuggets. Had a bad week. Pretty good regular season. Had a bad week.
10: The Spurs had a bad night. We'll get into that later. Holy cow.
6: They had a bad half.
10: For what they did in the first half to what they did in the second half, they literally had the worst second half in NBA history.
6: They thought it was regular season what they did.
10: We'll get into it. And finally, an important note, without any specifics, everybody will be 100% for training camp health-wise, which means to me, as we sit here in June in training camps in what, September, October? Cale Makar will not be having surgery.
6: Yeah.
10: That's what I took from that. We'll take a quick break. We'll hear from Sean Payton coming up here about him getting a five-year extension. Tyler is back from the OTA, so tons more to come here on PhD on 92.5.
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3: Tyler is back from OTAs, and let's get a recap in a second, but let's just hear the initial comments. The other big news today, Sean Payton signs a five-year extension. We think we may get Adam Schefter maybe to talk about it a little bit later, but here's what Sean initially had to say about it today.
18: Look, congratulations on signing a five-year contract.
0: I think it makes all the sense in the world. I'm super appreciative of that opportunity. I said this to you guys earlier, that triangle of ownership, you know, the Walton Penner Group, Kerry and Greg, and then George working with him. I've been spoiled because I had a real, real good experience in New Orleans with ownership and Mickey, and to go 2-for-2 with that is hard in our league. And so, you know, I'm thankful they want me back, and we'll do everything we can to continue to keep winning.
9: Sean, when George signed his extension, did you already, were you sort of talking with them, or you're?
0: I think in fairness to the question, I think it began after that, and then. And then it got finished. So, but right after George was able to get his deal done, and yeah, timing-wise, that's exactly how it happened.
3: We'll get into the practice itself in a little bit, but fellas, what is your reaction to this news that I don't think many of us had on our bingo card right here with 2 years left? Sean Payton with a 5-year extension.
18: Yeah, you know, this is, there's getting ahead of things, and there's getting way ahead of things, and this is getting way ahead of things. Most guys don't want to enter the last year of their contract on the lame duck deal. I was told that Sean that made that clear. He did not ever want to be in that position where he would have a lame duck year. But, you know, most of the time that gets handled at the end of this season, right? Sure. So Broncos just getting way ahead of it. Yeah, there's just one thing that's obviously the belief in that building about where they're at right now, it could not be any higher. I mean, it's George Payton. It's Sean Payton. It's bringing back the whole building. It's the continuity movement in a manner that we've never seen. I mean, they're telling you they're ready to win a championship. That's what they're telling you.
19: They believe in it for sure. The word used in their continuity, that's the big thing. George Payton's not going anywhere. Didn't he sign an extension last year? Or
3: no, just this year. Just
18: a month or two ago.
3: Yeah, a couple weeks
19: ago. The ownership ain't going nowhere.
3: Oh, no.
19: Now your coach ain't going nowhere. Guess what? It's their program.
3: You know, whatever speculation, as fun as it would be for talk radio about Davis Webb, I mean, I would enjoy it. That's out the window. Yeah. I mean, that is gone-ski. So Davis Webb, if he succeeds, will move on. And Sean Payton will be here.
19: Well, and you look and you hope over the next year or two. I mean, listen, they put up a prolific change in their offense. They go from 23rd to 6th. And they play in a Super Bowl this year, even though just 1 year as an OC. Guess who's going to be interviewed?
18: Oh yeah,
19: Davis Webb, right?
18: Well, he was already on the hot. He was already on the fast track, right?
19: Yeah, people were looking at him.
3: Well, I think Davis Webb is a 2-year project, one way or the other. He succeeds, he's a head coach. He doesn't succeed, they'll find somebody else. Kind of simple, but yeah, that's who you want. You want good people to be with you.
19: And that's why right now is why you. Hopefully you have people behind him that are ready to fill up into his role. You hope there's a relationship that the quarterback's coach builds with the quarterbacks in that room and everything else, and Davis now, so that it's not so traumatic that you've got to go out and say, well, let's go get the Jets OC, or let's, you know, if Davis gets hired somewhere else in a year or two. So, listen, if you want continuity, that's where you build a stable, man. I think that's how you do. I mean, look what what's my guy in San Francisco? And think of all the coaches that came out of
3: John Lynch?
18: Kyle
19: way back when they were winning Super Bowls in Montana.
3: Bill Walsh?
19: Bill Walsh. Look at the continuity and the stuff he was building with his assistants. It just kept moving up, excuse me, and then moving out. If you can do that, that's where you're rolling, man.
3: All right, let's take a quick break, only because we're catching up from the press conference with Joe and Josh. But Tyler was out, so we'll hear what the latest, if anything, because we don't know anything about Bo, how the practice went. We'll hear more from Sean Payton, and I'm really looking forward to hearing from Davis Webb. I've not heard that guy talk. I don't even know what he sounds like. But we'll have that for you coming up next hour right here on PhD.
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4: If you missed any of the Joe Sakic, Josh Kroenke press conference, like and subscribe to our YouTube channel. Get Altitude Plus, and just follow along. You can go back or on our app that we podcast as well. So there's a lot of ways to catch up with it. We'll go over some of the highlights a little bit later on. But we do want to address things that were going on with the OTA for the Muggles and many more for the Broncos today. Tyler, I have a takeaway looking at Luke Evans about a bunch of notes. Should I just go through some of the notes and perhaps you can confirm, deny, or...
5: You're welcome to. I got a list of my own notes as well. Well, so.
4: If you want to go on that, that's fine.
5: No, it doesn't matter. You know, why not use the other guy's notes? You know, does that seem about right?
6: It depends who the note taker is.
5: Right.
6: Like, you know, when you cheat in college off a test, you want to make sure that person's pretty smart.
5: Yeah, right. That's true. That's true.
4: Let me go with, first of all, there is an attendance report. And apparently...
5: Jonah Coleman and J.K. Dobbins were not there.
4: Okay.
5: Either were. Keep going. You go ahead. I don't want to steal his thunder.
4: No. Do you know why?
5: I do know why.
4: Go ahead. Yeah,
5: Jonah Coleman was attending his graduation out at Washington, which obviously is a very valid reason to be missing practice. J.K. Dobbins was hosting a youth camp out in New Mexico.
4: Okay. And Brandon Jones not in attendance. He just had a baby.
5: Oh, did he?
4: I actually
5: didn't notice him.
4: Alex Forsythe was not there. Nobody knows why. No Nick Gargiulo, no Caleb Lohner, but we knew that because he's rehabbing. So a lot of work for Jaleel McLaughlin, Tyler Bidet, Cody Schrader. What were you seeing from running backs out there today?
5: Well, Tyler Bidet was in there. He was getting the first carries, it seemed like, the majority of the time. Jaleel McLaughlin was not having much success. Today was not as crisp of a day, just first off. You know, last week I thought it was a pretty crisp day offensively. Today did not feel as crisp offensively. You've got two running backs that were gone. And keep in mind with J.K. Dobbins, this is kind of, he's not a big offseason guy, I don't think.
4: Okay.
5: Not in terms of like, he's not a protest guy. That's not what I mean.
4: Uh-huh.
5: But you think back on last training camp, he didn't take a single snap in preseason,
6: right.
5: And, you know, he's a vet. He's been around the block. He's not afraid to miss
6: practice. He knows when to schedule things.
5: Yeah.
6: What's it called? Wakahusa, you know, tent or whatever he's in.
5: Oh, I'm sorry?
4: Ayahuasca?
6: Ayahuasca. He's going to visit.
5: J.K. Dobbins is?
6: Well, why not?
4: What?
6: If you're going to do it when training camp should be. I mean,
5: I'm just confused how we got to ayahuasca.
6: You said he's a veteran who understands how to kind of, you know, play with the edges as far as OTAs and stuff go.
5: Okay.
6: So does Aaron Rodgers. I mean, Aaron Rodgers goes to the Wasatuka house.
5: Actually, Scott, when you explain it like that, I actually get how you got there.
4: Makes sense now.
5: Yeah. Yeah.
4: Bo Nix.
6: I'm able to get you guys there. I don't know why you guys ever doubt it. I will get you there.
4: We are here for the ride.
6: Yeah, that's exactly.
5: well played. Hey,
6: guess what? It's going to be a lot more of it now. So get ready, my friends.
4: Sure.
6: We're going to be on a Wakatusa ride together.
4: I just imagine the Scott Hastings isms as time goes on will increase with joy. We look forward to
6: that. My goal is to have a book out for Christmas.
5: You should. You honestly should.
6: Wakatusa. Illegal drug to get you high.
4: By Joe Brown.
6: Forward by Joe Brown.
4: What did you see from Bo?
5: Bo's out there, you know, he's got his coach's gear on like he did last week, wearing the exact same gear. He's got this cut-off quarter zip that he wears with a hoodie and a hat and long white sleeves on him. Okay. What did I see from him? He was out there, which is good. I did do a little chatting behind the scenes, just seeing what anybody thought expectations could be with this mini camp deal.
4: Mm-hmm.
5: You know, Sean put it out there. He said Bo's going to be out there at least partially for mini camp. And so what does that mean, right? I think there's a chance you might see him a little bit in team. Maybe. Nothing of significance I'd be surprised by, but if you see him go out there and take a series or two in minicamp, I wouldn't be entirely shocked by that.
4: So we got a little drama going into next week with Blow. We'll see.
5: Yeah.
4: We'll see.
5: Yeah.
4: Jalen Waddle.
5: Jalen Waddle is fast. Jalen Waddle's a fast, fast man. Jalen Waddle got kind of late in practice. I didn't see much from him until late in practice, and he did catch a nice pass that, man, that dude, when he turns on the Jets, it's different, man.
4: It's different, huh?
5: Yeah, I mean, he made a break for the sideline and was trying to get down the sideline, but ends up going out of bounds there. Jalen, when he gets the ball in his hands, it's going to be fun to watch.
4: Howard Stidney and Ellinger just throwing the ball around.
5: Okay. Not good, not terrible. There was one... should have been interception at the end of practice from Jared Stidham.
4: Mm-hmm.
5: The 7-on-7, they looked pretty good. They were hooting and hollering. Gosh, there was a young kid. I'm going to butcher this.
4: Receiver?
5: Colby Colas, something like that. Does that ring a bell?
4: I don't know that.
5: We'll have to look it up.
6: But Wisconsin cheese guy?
5: Maybe. Sure. Yeah. He caught a nice little pass in 7-on-7, took it for a tutty. Wide receivers went nuts for him. Obviously, you know, the room always loves when the underdog does something pretty cool.
6: Who is it on our show that says 7-on-7 is such a waste of time?
4: On our show?
6: Yeah.
4: I have no idea.
6: Is it Leggy that thinks 7-on-7?
4: He doesn't like 7-on-7?
6: He thinks it's, everybody gets excited about it. It's stupid.
5: Well, I don't disagree with that.
6: Yeah.
4: I mean, you know, I mean,
6: if you throw picks at 7-on-7, or if you're running from pressure, White Sand, on 7-on-7, then you probably got a problem.
4: I mean, 7-on-7 is a huge.
6: It's pass patterns. We used to play growing up as a kid, and we called it pass patterns.
4: A huge advantage for the offense almost every single time. So it's hard to take it all that seriously, but you should have a certain amount of offensive success on 7-on-7, right?
5: Yeah, offense should definitely have success in 7-on-7. No question.
4: Okay.
5: Tyler Onyedha made a play out there today.
4: Okay.
5: You know, it's tough to notice an interior defensive lineman unless you're like locked in on him. But late in practice, when they got to the team period, he blew past whatever offensive lineman was in front of him, and I don't know who it was, but he absolutely blew past him, got a TFL in the backfield for probably 3 or 4 yards. So, you know, good to see Tyler Onyedha out there. I did see him getting some reps with the ones as well. So good to see that from the first pick of the Broncos.
4: Any other defensive
5: Q Robinson
4: notes?
6: I like Q Robinson.
4: Was Jonathan Cooper there?
5: He was there. Yeah.
4: Okay.
5: Yeah, Jonathan Cooper was out there participating, doing his deal. Again, late in practice, Q Robinson had a sack. He's a talented pass rusher, which is good. Might need some more Q Robinson, depending on what happens with Jonathan Cooper.
6: He was the one of the stars in training camp last year, and it started on the practice squad, which I think that shocked us all.
4: Did Jonah Ellis stay on the outside today, or was he moving inside?
5: Did not notice.
4: Okay. Anything on our guy, Red?
5: Barber? Did not notice.
4: Nothing there? Okay. All right, that's kind of all the questions I got. How is the media
6: presence? Let me ask you a dumb question with training camps and to our football expert.
4: Okay.
5: Is it about peyote?
6: No. Young guys, OTAs, how important is it to have moments of shine?
5: Yeah, it's good opportunity because, you know, guys like Tyler Onyedha are getting tossed in with the ones. Last week when we're out there, Jonah Coleman getting lots of reps with the ones because J.K. Dobbins, whatever is going on with J.K. Dobbins, right? So once you get to training camp, these opportunities, they just start dwindling, you know? And it is a good chance. I'm not going to say the coaches overweight this thing, but you could definitely catch their attention.
6: Yeah. But it's if you're unrecognizable at OTAs, you're still starting behind the pack, it would seem like, come training camp.
5: For sure.
6: But if you shine a little bit to where the coach is now going in those meetings, because they meet afterwards, and they go, dude, I don't know if you saw that. You saw D-Mac. Mm. Did you see him come off the edge a couple times? We got to keep going. This guy, we might have something. Better to have somebody talking about you, right, than going, oh, you suck. It's kind of what I always say about summer league with rookies, and they go there. If we don't recognize you in summer league, see you later. Good luck on your next team. If you shine a little bit, at least now they're going to know your name come training camp.
4: Yeah, you better be pretty damn good in summer league.
6: Really good.
4: Yeah. All right, let me I'm going through a couple of quotes here from Sean Payne about Bo. One of his, he says, quote, he'll have completely clean mobility-wise going into year three. One of his greatest assets is ability to avoid sacks and escape from the pocket, and I don't think you'll see that hindered at all. Ooh, okay. Man, we are doubling down on Bo is going to be okay and healthy and no problems.
6: Guess who has a longer contract now than the quarterback?
4: Sean's got
6: He can say what he wants to say now, can't he?
4: Well, is he speaking from the heart? Is he putting pressure on, or is he just being hopeful?
5: No, what I really think Sean is doing, he's trying to have his guys back. It's what he's trying to do. You know, he put his foot in his mouth at the end of the season and started talking about surgeries, and then there was whatever that little rift was.
4: Right.
5: And now what I think in Sean's mind, I'm just being overly complimentary.
4: He's the man.
5: I'm trying to make the world know that I love my guy. And in reality, what it does is it puts some expectations on that we're all going to be paying attention to during training camp.
4: We sure are, man. We sure are. But we're just, by the way, with the Avs, everybody's going to be 100% healthy for camp. Okay. Bo Nix is going to be 100% healthy by the end of June. Be good to go. Okay. Last one here about Sean Payne, your guy. Why is there something over you and Sean Payton's face? Is that on purpose?
6: I'm sure that's something with Coach and Raj. They defame everything in here.
4: Oh, so they're just using that as a hanger?
6: I
4: mean, that is silly. That is a perfect view, video-wise, of, you can't put, what are we doing with that? What is that? It's not something that should be over your face. Are they trying to send a message to you there, Scott?
6: CBA ABC is by Jake Cohn.
4: Jake Cohn.
6: Yeah, whatever.
4: That is the basketball nerd who is really smart.
6: Who's he?
4: Okay. Last one here. Asked about his contract. Has Sean Payton given any thought about how long he wants to coach? He joked, 5 years, I think, because that's the length of his contract. He later said, I haven't given any thoughts to the end game. I think I've got a lot of juice left.
5: How old is he?
4: He's 62, I believe. 63. Yeah, I believe. I'll check. But he's in that range. Certainly wouldn't be the oldest. How old was Pete Carroll? He was in his 70s, right?
5: Look, I got zero issue with the extension. Sean earned that. Sean came out the gates on fire here, boys. I mean, what are you going to do? They didn't have to do it now by any means, but I got no issue with them doing it now. If they wanted to wait another year, they could have. But they made their decision. They made their decision months ago that they've got everything that they want in this building, and they feel like they can win a championship.
4: Sean will be 63 in late December, so he is a wry and ripe and excited 62-year-old guy with plenty of energy. I've got a lot of juice left. Okay. Well, there you go from the Broncos OTAs. I'm just whipping through things in case there's anything else to be mentioned. Any talk about Jonathan Cooper or his situation while you're out there? Or was that just sort of like, well, there he is and that's that?
5: No, there's not a whole lot to discuss, honestly. I mean, he's out there. Nobody knows any updates. I think the expectation from Jonathan Cooper's camp is that they think they're going to get rid of this thing, which is why they asked for a trial before the season begins.
6: Right.
4: Okay, pretty good. There you go, and we'll see them out again next week, every day.
6: What? So they're still practicing like tomorrow.
4: Nope.
6: Oh, so just today, and then we got to wait till next week?
4: Well, this is the end. They've been practicing Tuesday, Wednesday, and today.
6: So they'll practice Tuesday, Wednesday, Thursday next week, but we only the
4: next week is different.
6: Muggleheads, we only get to go out there a day or so.
4: No, next week you get to be out there mandated by the NFL. When it's mandatory minicamp, it is required, like training camp, to be open to the media the whole time. So the Broncos don't have a choice in that. They have a choice in OTAs, what availability they give.
6: What if they were to say, do they have the freedom to say, we're not making any of these camps mandatory, they're all voluntary, so sorry, media.
4: You could do that. The coaches have done things like that. They've amended them. They've cut them short. They said we have meetings, so there is no media. I mean, if you change the practice itself, you can, stop the media from being out there.
6: Right.
4: But listen, this is when we got in these silly conversations about Vic Fangio having egg toss contests and field days and ice cream trucks and all sorts of other stuff. Sean ain't doing that, I don't think, Tyler. He could cut these guys loose. Most teams are actually done right now. Like, that's it. I wonder what other teams are even going next week, aside from the Broncos.
5: Rams just canceled theirs.
4: Right? I mean, I don't know. I would think, especially with this Bo stuff, that he would use all 3 days next week. I think he would. He did last year, and he just sort of shirked off the whole, egg toss, field day sort of thing, which I always thought was stupid. If you're not going to have practice and there's no reason for the guys to be there, cut them loose. Let them go. They'll enjoy their lives as men and figure out what they want to do with their families. Why keep them around for any reason? So if you're keeping them around, do something.
6: Yeah, you're trying to have a bonding day.
4: But they've been together for weeks now. Seriously, they have been too...
6: But there's difference, Tyler, there's difference bonding... sitting there getting crunched and getting stepped on. There's another one sitting back at a fishing tournament or cooking out hot dogs with each other. And, because Shanahan used to do that, didn't he? He'd do like a golf and fishing thing, right?
5: Sometimes we did golf. I never did fishing. Would have been cool, actually. We never did that one, but we did bowling, stuff like that.
6: I got to tell you a funny story, but since you mentioned fishing, or should I say
4: it? Save it. Save a funny story.
6: Remind me, funny fishing story.
4: Funny fishing story. And Charles Barkley calling the Spurs the dumbest team of all time. It's PhD on 92.5.
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18: 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It's the 23rd World Cup, 104 games played in three North American countries, 16 cities, three in Mexico, two in Canada, 11 in the U.S. That's where 78 of the 104 will be played. The field has grown considerably from 32 nations to 48 instead of 16 of 32 going on to the knockout round. 32 of 48 will move on instead of eight groups of four. There are now 12 groups, the top two in each advance, plus eight of the 12 third-place teams. First game about to start. It's South Africa at Mexico. Tonight's game is South Korea and Czechia. Home games tomorrow for Canada and the U.S. The odds on a U.S. World Cup championship are said to be about 60-1. Spain, France, and defending champ Argentina are the biggest favorites to win the World Cup, which ends July 19th. In New Jersey. John Stanshaw, Westwood One Sports.
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4: We are going to hear from Davis Webb soon. He still has yet to talk, or he's just getting going, so we'll have that for you. We'll recap stuff with the Avs just in a little bit. We'll get to all of that. If you missed that, that's, of course, on YouTube and on the app and bop. Basketball here, and we'll get to the Broncos, like I said, in a second. Dude, let me tell you, the stat that is mind-blowing. No team, guys, in NBA history, in the playoffs, regular season, ever, has scored 76 or more points in the first half and 30 or less points in the second half. Ever. It led Charles Barkley to say this.
0: We saw the dumbest basketball team in the history of civilization.
1: Oh, wow.
0: We saw they had a 25-point lead, took eight straight threes. Like, they thought to get, like, that was some of the most mismanaged, stupid basketball. Hey, when you blow a 29-point lead, the other team has to help you. The San Antonio Spurs helped this New York Knicks win this game by doing some of the stupid-ass stuff I've ever seen on a basketball court. Congratulations to the Knicks.
4: Okay. And by the way, that is how you play Don't Stop Believing. When the game is over, you've come from behind, you've won the game. That's when you play Don't Stop Believing, not when you're down by five with like 30 seconds to go. Way to go, Knicks. And that scene post-game was remarkable. Those celebrities.
1: They were kids.
4: They hung around on the court. I've never, ever, ever seen it. It was like the after party was literally on the court. And security just let... This is wild. That does not happen for the Nuggets of these other teams. You just because you have a front row seat doesn't mean post game you can hang out on the court. That doesn't happen,
1: dude.
3: Well, we don't have those guys. Those guys.
4: Gotcha. It was something you've never ever seen in your life.
3: Because it looks good when they go to the TV or the post game shows and Ben Stiller standing by.
4: Looks good. It was unbelievable. I've never seen anything like it,
1: dude. I'm not gonna lie. It looks so fun out in New York City right now. A girlfriend's daughter lives out there, and she calls us, she FaceTimes us at, like, I don't know, her time. What time did the game end? Whatever time the game ended.
3: Probably 11:30, 12.
1: Out there.
4: No, I don't
1: out
4: think
1: there.
4: It was, oh, yeah, there. Out there. There. Yeah. Okay, sure.
1: So anyway, she calls us. They went to some random bar watching it. The bar was on, like, a four-minute delay. The whole bar, everybody put their phones, like, in a spot so that nobody knew what was going on, and the whole bar was watching it, so they weren't on delay. Then she goes out in the street after the game's won, and she's just showing us what the street looks like. I mean, it looks like they already won the whole dang thing. I mean, the city looks so fun. It looks so cool.
3: What if they went out and filmed on game three, though?
1: Well, yeah.
3: So, you know what? It's kind of like what you say about betting in Vegas. Same thing, make you laugh, make you cry. And we saw that example in New York with fans between game three and game four.
4: I got to admit, I am pulling for the Spurs. I do love Wemby, but how could you not get caught up in what New York was able to pull off? And all of a sudden, all those celebrities that really annoyed the hell out of me, all of a sudden, I'm looking at all these really wealthy, famous people like they are spoiled little brats still, but just having a blast.
1: Oh, you're coming around on the Tyler New York love. I don't even like New York, but they got me in this whole thing.
4: Last night they got me.
1: Yeah.
4: Whenever I see grown-ass adults acting like little kids because of sports, you know what? You got me, because that is damn fun. And watching Taylor Swift, who she must have
1: been
4: hammered.
1: She's the one that bothered me.
3: Yeah,
4: she bothered you?
1: Yes, she did.
3: She was at Cleveland, cheering for Cleveland.
1: You want to talk about a look at me? She was the only one that bothered me, and I'm not a Taylor
3: hater. She's born in Oklahoma. What is she doing?
4: She's got pictures of her being a Knicks fan back when she was 12 years old. What can I tell you? There's pictures. There's photos.
3: Says who?
4: Says
3: I could put a picture up that shows I was a Boston Celtic fan.
1: I got photos wearing Cubs gear as a kid. Does that make me a Cubs fan?
4: I was told that she's been a lifelong Knicks fan, and she just loves you. They were the Haim Sisters, who are a super talented singing group. And they had cute little T-shirts made up, and they were having a good time. She was at the Cavs game because she's the girlfriend to a Cavs fan. She's being a nice girlfriend. She's a Knicks fan. I don't want to get hung up on it. Ben Stiller's there filming a documentary on his phone, shooting things in black and white where the inbounds is happening. I was into it. I'm going to tell you. And I'm annoyed by the celebrities. And I'm watching the game, that post game. Dude, they were all hanging out. It was like an after party on the court. I've just never even seen anything like it. And well, there's Charles calling them the dumbest team, the Spurs.
3: They are. They absolutely are. Dumb or immature, because what they did was a regular season. We've seen the Nuggets do it. You're up 20-something at halftime, 29. I don't know if you're a 29 at half, but you're up 29 in the second. And you're like, all you got to do is come out in the third quarter. All you got to do is come out for 5 or 6 minutes in the third quarter.
4: That's it.
3: Game's over.
4: Basically,
3: instead,
4: yeah.
3: they scored 14 points in the third quarter. They weren't ready. They thought the game was over. They thought it was February 3rd.
4: Unbelievable.
3: They thought it was a regular season game where the team's going, well, dude, we got to get on a plane tomorrow anyway and go over to Miami. Forget about it. This one's over. Put the subs in. You got 7 games possibly for this team. And then even saying all that, you execute one play, and you still win the game.
4: One play.
3: Yeah.
4: Let me ask you a basketball question there, Scotty. I hear you're an expert. Is De'Aaron Fox just a stupid human being? Is he just not very bright? Or did he just make a mistake in the moment that high pressure sometimes creates mistakes?
3: The not dribbled out underneath the basket and run more time off and take the foul. And
4: well, let's just start with how stupid he was the entire game. Bad passes, forced shots.
3: Second half.
4: But the concept of we're up by one, I've got a loose ball at midcourt, that's got to be a dunk.
3: Yeah.
4: And you're 6 foot nothing. You're De'Aaron Fox.
3: Or you dribbled out underneath the basket.
4: Everybody would do that.
3: And there's 1 second left in the game.
4: Every single player on the Denver Nuggets in that example, because the Nuggets have problems, but I don't think they're stupid. I really don't. I think there's a very high basketball IQ with the Denver Nuggets.
3: One time we saw somebody do that, miss the layup, give up a 4-point play, lose the game.
4: Well, that was Russell Westbrook. that's like a whole other conversation.
3: But again, everybody's talking about why didn't you just dribble the ball out?
4: Why didn't he just dribble the ball out?
3: Yeah, I saw that.
4: You get fouled. There's 5 seconds left.
3: I saw him take it off and say, oh, he gave the layup. I go, oh, no, he didn't have it. The guy's catching him. Oh, if he just dribbles out of the basket to
4: absolutely
3: the corner, it takes another second and a half or 2 seconds.
4: You're at the line with 5 seconds to go.
3: Less than that, I think.
4: Maybe less than that.
3: I think less than that.
4: You hit one of two. You force them to make a heroic shot.
3: Yeah. And even if Anunoby does what he does, because once again,
4: let's get to that.
3: You got the double team trying to get. I got what you're doing, but somebody on the double team now has to fly to the middle of the paint.
4: I've watched it a million times. Here's exactly what happened. There was a switch, and Brunson, who is a hero hog, oh my god, with Jalen Brunson. But okay, he's gunning up a 40-footer on the switch. Wemby, 7'5", longest reach in the NBA. He's on Brunson, who's 6'1", maybe? And he's 40 feet away.
3: Game's over.
4: De'Aaron Fox comes to double. I'm like, are you nuts? He comes to help Wemby with Brunson 40 feet from the basket. Guess who leaves all by himself?
3: Well, he no one even went to him. De'Aaron Fox was center field, I think, to start with.
4: He was on Anunoby.
3: And then never found a bot. There was nobody. Anunoby threw it in.
4: So
3: there was nobody on the inbound pass.
4: If anybody was going to be on Anunoby, it was going to be Fox.
3: Responsibility.
4: Okay. Absolutely. And I think it was Castle who was down low, and he had to make a choice. Either I go with Anunoby or my guy. If he went to Anunoby, the guy he'd be covering would have been at the rim by himself. So he was in an impossible situation. But Fox chose to double Brunson with Wemby on him? And Anunoby, now that's a smart basketball player. That dude, OG Anunoby, and guys, there are posters, and then there are statues. Anunoby had a statue moment.
1: If it leads to a championship. Yeah.
3: They win a championship. He has a few more good years, and they put a statue.
4: Yeah.
3: That's a good call.
4: That's a helicopter moment.
3: That also shows you, A, how smart he is, because he just took off and went to the basket. I mean, if he just stands and watches and hope, and I've seen guys do that, stand and watch and hope it goes in. But he attacked the basket.
4: And the touch.
3: And the touch on going full speed. And he, I mean, he's got an elbow above the rim. I mean, he jumped to his peak, going full speed, and still to take enough off the ball to creep it over the rim was maybe lucky or not, but it was hellified. It was fabulous.
4: So he makes the block on Fox. He makes the tip in there. OG Anunoby is the MVP, my friends. I don't care how many points Jalen Brunson gets, which will be a lot. But what he did in the clutch, holy cow, they are going to be building. Oh, I think the Knicks are going to win this series. And I think
3: it's over now.
4: OG Anunoby should have a statue of himself outside of Madison Square Garden with that tip in.
1: I mean, the Knicks are, it's unbelievable how calm they are. And that's, I mean, they've been there. They've done this. They've been down like that. And it's just like, 30 points, they don't get intimidated by it because they've been there.
3: I will say this. They have a veteran team. I don't think there's anybody that plays significant minutes that doesn't have 7-8 years in the league, is there?
4: You know what? The Spurs don't deserve it, and the Knicks do.
3: They did for 24 minutes.
4: You know
3: what,
4: though?
3: What are the Knicks doing?
4: Well, you're too young, which they are.
3: Yeah.
4: Boy, but they are talented, and they are damn close.
3: You know what
4: they're just a little too, and their coach, boy, did he not call he did not have a feel for what was going on.
3: You're helpless a little bit, but yeah, he should have called timeout and ripped them.
4: They're shooting 8 3-pointers in a row. Timeout!
3: And I've seen the Nuggets
4: do it again.
3: That.
4: Timeout again! That's on the coach, bro. Yeah. I'm going to take guys out of the game. Hey, Cornette, come on in.
3: And I will say this, and it comes back to he gets tired of getting beat up, so he gets soft. And it's why I said that the Nuggets could match up with San Antonio, because Wimby still doesn't like contact, and they're on him all the time. I understand that.
4: It's 22.
3: But they are on him, physical, body. And you know what he does? He just gives up and stays outside.
4: He does. Mm-hmm.
3: And you know what 7'5 isn't a big advantage at? 30 feet away.
4: Yeah, he's... I think he'll get better at that, right.
3: I do, too. But right now, he allows people to make him an exterior player. And at 7'5, you can't do that.
4: I know what you're saying about the Knicks players. So I saw the interviews afterwards. It's like the crowd is excited. Everybody's fired up. They're just like, okay, all right, cool, great.
3: Well, like I said, you look at every guy that's on there.
1: That is a calm group, man.
3: That is a 7, 8, 9-year veteran team. I mean, they're all veteran dudes. It's not freaky to them.
4: My respect for the Knicks is through the roof. Even the fans I got into because of their excitement. And
1: well, that officially takes the reins as the worst meltdown in the history of championship moments.
4: Never happened before.
1: I mean, we thought the Falcons was bad.
3: I was just saying, which one's worse?
1: Oh, this is worse.
3: 28.
1: The only thing that makes the Falcons worse is that was the definitive, like there was only one game, right?
3: That's true.
1: But look, pretend that was a game 7, and that would have been worse.
3: But I mean, 28 in football, 29 in basketball.
4: I think the Falcons is worse. It was so preventable. You just got to run the ball a little effectively and work the clock. Listen, they're both bad. They're both epic collapses. And the fact that's never, ever, ever happened in an NBA game, 76 in the first, 30 or less in the second, it's never, ever happened. It literally is the biggest collapse ever in any NBA basketball game, never mind the NBA finals.
3: You used to hear Malone always say, you got to respect the game. That was the second half where a young team didn't respect the game. And an older team, even being down 29.
4: Can I tell you the crazy thing?
3: We're going to keep playing.
4: The crazy thing? You still, with 1.2 seconds.
3: Should have won the game.
4: Had a chance. Throw the ball to Wembanyama. And Karl Anthony Towns, I got to give him props. He deflected the inbound.
1: Karl Anthony Towns, that guy has been impressing me the whole dang series.
4: And they threw it to Castle instead of Wemby.
3: But I will say this.
4: What?
3: If it's a good pass, Castle is wide open. And the guy lobs a pass and doesn't hardly even get there. If it's a fake the ball high, get the guy in front of you to jump, and you bullet pass that down to Castle, he's going to catch and lay it up. You win the game.
4: Scott, my friend, this is like handing the ball to Marshawn Lynch, in my opinion. You're overthinking it.
3: No, how am I overthinking it? You're overthinking it.
4: The Spurs were overthinking it.
3: No.
4: You set a pick. You have Wemby roll to the rim and throw it at the rim.
3: Yeah, and there's three bodies in his chest, and that play doesn't work. Go back if Darren can watch that last play. Watch how wide Castle is, and watch how soft the pass is.
4: Well, it did get deflected. Cat actually did deflect it.
3: Because the ball goes, you got to get that ball in there, man. Listen,
4: I will sit here, and I am blown away, Tyler and Scott. They don't get the ball to Wemby in a scoring position.
1: But that's on Wemby. That's on him.
4: Okay, cool.
1: It's the way he's been built. And you know what? It's never going to change. I know you said the other day he's going to thicken up and get stronger. He's never going to thicken up and get stronger.
3: That body
1: type is not built to ever get thicker or stronger.
3: Hubie Brown or Fratello, one of the two, way back in, early in my career.

0: there. Now you get the guy on you.
1: Yeah.
0: Jump. Now it's wide open. This guy right here.
1: Mitchell.
0: Mitchell.
1: Yeah.
0: Mitchell was stupid. Because that should have been a catch layup. Game's over. Because Mitchell wasn't given any help.
1: So is the hero really Cat for deflecting the ball? So it just sort of limped there?
0: Yeah.
1: I mean, Castle, I guess, is open at the basket if the pass was right at the basket.
0: But look at him. Harper's looking at Castle the whole way.
1: He is. Look, it's for him. It's for Castle.
0: So does Cat have to move at all? No. Mm-hmm. You got to look at this guy. This guy coming up high. And you ball fake the hell out of it.
1: Yeah.
0: Cat's going to jump to the right.
1: That way, and then you can throw it. Why are they letting a rookie Harper inbound the ball, Scott? Who's that on? Why don't you have Cornette inbounding that ball? Take a 7-footer off the bench and have him inbound the ball.
0: I love you, Nick, because you know why?
1: Why?
0: They think he's your best passer.
1: Harper.
2: Yeah, that was a hell of a pass right there.
1: 6'5" with a 7-footer guarding him.
0: I know that, but you think that's your best passer. You think that. But you're right. You got a rookie inbounding it.
1: You got Cornette, who's 7 feet tall. Actually, you got Plumlee. Plumlee's a vet. He's 6'10", but, you know, he's a big guy. He's on your bench.
0: Listen.
2: Tell him, listen, one more time. He will listen if you say it one more time.
0: I'm 6'2", also, and this goes to what you're talking about. On the majority of teams I played for,
1: you inbounded.
0: I was the inbound guy.
1: Of course.
0: That would have been me throwing the ball in right there.
1: You would have done a better job than Harper.
0: And the first thing I would have done was come when I'm with Harper for the ref gets the ball. Cat's staring at me.
1: Yeah.
0: I'm pinning and I'm taunting the guy. He said, "You got to get out." And I'll.
1: You're doing a little acting.
0: Yeah, you're doing acting because these guys back to the play. So I'm acting. Now I get the ball. I don't even look down to the rim because I know. Because
1: you know you're going the play. There. You know the play.
0: Boom. And I ball fake. I said, "You're open." I didn't even yell. I said, "Hey, you're open." And I ball fake. And if you say you're open and I ball fake, Cat's going to jump all the way to half court. I got an easy pass to Castle. Cat's lob, lay it in, game's over.
1: So the play wasn't necessarily bad, but who you had executing the play.
0: Bad execution.
1: And you probably didn't practice it enough, and you probably didn't break it down.
0: It goes back to what Tyler says, football. You practice it, but guess what? Not at that speed and that pressure.
2: Mm-mm-mm. You can't replicate that.
0: Not that speed and that pressure.
1: But how many times do you practice the nuances of it? Like, wouldn't that come with a little bit more experience than a rookie would have?
0: Maybe so, but it also, and can I say this also? More nuances than a second-year coach would have also.
1: There you go.
0: You know, you know where he came from, right, before he became the head coach?
1: I don't.
0: He was an exercise coach. He was the guy that worked.
2: He went straight from a strength coach to
0: not strength. He was the guy that played catch and warmed up Wimby before the games.
2: Oh, okay.
0: So I called them exercise coaches. Warm-up coaches, whatever you want to call them now.
1: What? The Spurs don't deserve it. They don't deserve it. The Knicks deserve it.
0: No, and that's where this coach Knicks seems like a good guy, and I think he's only going to get better. But he needed to remember you used to call those anger Malone timeouts?
1: Mm-hmm.
0: Malone would have 3 timeouts in the third quarter.
1: Oh, for sure.
0: Yeah.
1: He would have been calling timeouts every 20 seconds.
0: Yeah, you gotta get after guys, and if you get guys, young guys that can take it, you know, just be happy you got here.
1: What a game.
0: But a good game, though, wasn't it? It went from the beginning where you're going, oh, my God, San Antonio.
1: Well, you know what's funny? This is going to sound, I just got caught up with a couple things with my wife and ba-ba-ba-bam. I didn't even tune into the game until it was 81-52. I'm like, let's throw it on. I turned it on when it was 81-52 and stuck with it. I didn't turn away from it. I was like, well, let's see how bad this goes.
0: I went to the gym, and they had it on at the gym, so I'm watching the first half. I'm going, oh, my God. What the heck's going on here? So I went back home, played with my cats, and went and got a double quarter pounder yesterday.
1: There you go.
2: You deserved it, bud.
0: Sat there and
2: just get a milkshake too because you deserve that also.
0: Yeah, thank you. I'm sitting there on my couch and watching Tulsa King. Like I said, let me catch up with Tulsa King. I
1: haven't sliced alone.
0: I didn't miss it. And then my phone beeped and went, "Knicks are making a comeback," and I went, They were down 20, almost 30 points a while ago.
1: Yeah.
0: So then I flip it on and catch the last 10 minutes of the fourth quarter. I went, oh, my God. They're having – and you could – if you
1: great.
0: Follow sports,
1: it was
0: it's almost
1: awesome.
0: Like that – even that New England-Atlanta game, you could feel as if, uh-oh, Atlanta's in big trouble here.
2: Well, you felt it coming.

0: long time. I was at that game.
1: Yeah, big trouble here.
0: I was at that game in the family section.
2: Of the
0: my best buddy, Chris Chester, we played next to each other for 4 years in Washington. Then we went to Atlanta together. And I go back to Denver, make it to the Super Bowl. He comes to the Super Bowl to support me, comes to the after party with me. Next year, Atlanta goes to the Super Bowl. My turn to return the favor, you know? Mm-hmm. Sitting in the family section in Atlanta. I was just on this team last season. Yeah. Those are my buddies, you know, sitting in the family section, hooting and hollering, the sucker's over.
2: Yeah.
0: You want to talk about an eerie feeling? Hearing an entire family section go from pure joy to silence for like an hour and a half.
2: Yeah.
0: And then I went to the after party. And that after party still goes on, even when you lose the game.
1: That is dead.
0: And me and TJ Ward were there. TJ's brother was on the Falcons team.
2: Yeah.
0: We both got our Super Bowl rings on.
1: Turn them around.
0: We both stuffed them in our pockets. And we're like, nah, we can't be rocking these here. No, not tonight.
1: Dude, I went to Atlanta. The Nuggets played the Hawks. Like, the game was Sunday. It was like the next Wednesday or Thursday. Or Friday, maybe. It was one a week. And we went to a sports bar, and we were going to have hamburgers, dinner, fries, you know, whatever. And it was dead. And we asked the waitress, are people over there? And he goes, no. He said, people ain't going out. They're like, we're done.
2: Well, all the depressed people in San Antonio and those fat chicks on the Riverwalk, it's coming back there. But boy, oh boy, does it feel like it's over.
1: They're going, yeah, my churro's cold.
2: It is PhD, no dumb question, coming up next.
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0: I like to use No Dumb Questions as parenting advice for myself.
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2: All right, well, we're a little bit late here, so we don't have a ton of time. But No Dumb Questions. When it comes to retirement, there are no dumb questions. 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We really don't have time for a ton of stuff here, so I'll just ask Scott Hastings.
1: My funny story?
2: You have a choice. I have your funny fishing story.
1: Yeah.
2: Should we just do that?
1: Yeah.
2: I have another question for you. But
1: we're talking about Shannon would sometimes have fishing terms. You say, oh, that'd be kind of fun and stuff like that for the Broncos. So I've got two grandkids that live over in Fort Leavenworth. One's like 7 and 5, 6 and 8, something like that.
2: Close
1: like,
2: enough.
1: Yeah, 6 and 8. So the little one.
2: Kansas, right? Fort Leavenworth?
1: Yeah.
2: Okay.
1: Got kind of into fishing. So they're on base. There's this lake there. And they had a fishing tournament like 2 weekends ago.
0: Nice.
1: Raining. I get FaceTime from my daughter. You know, Vivi wanted to do fishing tournament. Now, Mom and Vivi don't know how to take the fish off the hook, and so luckily there were some guys there that did it. Anyway, she wins third place.
0: Okay.
1: In this little fisher.
0: How many fish?
1: Six years old. I don't know. Three, I think. 6 years old.
0: Is this a stocked pond, I'm assuming?
1: Probably. It's on base.
0: Yeah, I mean, usually with the kids, they do a...
1: Yeah. My daughter wakes up. She texted me today. My daughter wakes up, goes downstairs. The 6 years old is already up. TV's on.
0: Mm-hmm.
1: 6 years old. Mm-hmm. Little girl. Watching a fishing show.
0: Nice. Nice.
1: I mean.
0: hey, you ever... Scott, we all know this. Taste a little bit of success in anything.
1: Right.
0: When there's something on the line and you perform well, all of a sudden, that seems pretty fun.
1: So now, of course, Grandpa is getting... There's a couple ladies that have YouTube channels or YouTube and Instagram channel. Mm-hmm. So now I'm sending pictures. I send them pictures. Lady catches a 10-pound bass.
2: Yeah.
1: Send it to her. Little girl wants to watch it. Yeah. So is that good?
2: Absolutely.
1: So cool. Are
2: you kidding?
1: I got a 6-year-old granddaughter that now wants to be a fisherman.
2: I think any time a kid shows some sort of interest in doing something outside, I would encourage that activity, whatever it may be. I think that's fantastic.
1: Yeah. I thought it was kind of cool.
2: I agree.
1: But I thought it was funny that she wakes up, mom wakes up today, goes downstairs, the little ones. Because, listen, when we all woke up, right, we got cartoons on or whatever we're watching when we're little kids. I guess she's a fan of the Outdoor Channel. Or the Fishing Network. Well, has the Fishing Network on watching a fishing show.
2: Scott, now that you got a little more time on your hands, mate, could that possibly be the...
1: Gone fishing instead when of we, just a wishing.
2: When we come back, we have Davis Webb for the first time. We'll hear from him. We'll also let you know some of the highlights from what happened with the Avs press conference as well. It's PhD on 92.5.
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12: We'll hear from Davis Webb in a second, but the big question of the day is really what to take out of the big news of the day. So let me go over a couple of things with the Av press conference with Josh Kroenke and Joe Sakic. Let me hit some of the highlights. If you guys got other things, just let me know. But what I saw is Jared, let's go through them real quick. Jared Bednar is back. We all love him. It was unanimous. It was a no-brainer to bring Bedsy back. Your reaction?
13: Hey, let me back up for just a second, if you don't mind, because I was at Broncos practice, got to the show late, and this presser had started while I'm still at practice. I got the news that Josh Kroenke was going to be there. Did you guys red alerts go off a little bit when you saw that?
12: Yes, especially Cat Cave. But the timing of it and the length of time to me was like, no, I'm not taking it. I don't think it's that bad.
13: It did feel weird, though. It did feel a little bit weird. I mean, I guess nothing to see here. No reason other than he was able to be there.
12: Nothing to see there. Josh was asked about the facility, and I'm laughing because at the Nuggets press conference, he was asked about the facility, too. So the facility, that must kill. That has got to be the sand in his shoe right there about this. He said they're closer than ever. We've seen plans for what they want to do. If they can pull it off, it's going to be unbelievable. They want to build and have to build, before they put a new facility, a pedestrian bridge over Spear. They got to do it to make sense for everything else they want to do. He said they're close to it, and that would be a new facility for the Nuggets and the Avalanche. He said they're close, but, you know, it's a work in progress. So that's that with Josh. Bednar, what did you think about Bednar?
14: Not surprising, especially as time goes by. I don't think it takes you this long, and especially they made a point of saying that they did all the exit interviews. So I was not expecting any news about Bednar.
12: You good with the decision?
14: Yeah.
12: Good?
13: Yeah, good, man. Good. I mean, this is a weird one, right? Because it's been nothing but it's going to be Bednar. And so that's been the only conversation now for like a week and a half. But if you backed up to before that, I think you could have probably said, I'm good no matter what happens. I think I could have said that at least.
14: Somebody asked a question that we talked about right after the knockout of the playoffs, that you've lost the same kind of style team for the last 5 years. So is that on the coach? It is. They obviously didn't think so. Or is it the style you play? Or is it the people you have?
12: Essentially, they said we had one bad week. Do you buy the one bad week explanation?
13: I don't think so. Because it's not just a bad week; it's a few years of a bad week at the wrong time.
14: It's a simple explanation, and maybe too easy. Why was it a bad week? He had a lot of guys dinged up. Okay, there's one excuse. We got out physicaled. Yeah, they had a bad week.
12: That's what they said.
14: They got unlucky in a couple of minutes. Buck luck a while ago.
12: We feel good. We're a cap team. We always spend to the cap. We're not cheap. Sure, there's going to be changes. There always are changes, but we believe in our core, and we believe it was a bad week more so than we need to blow it up.
14: Yeah.
12: So this was it. It was a bad week. We don't need to blow it up, which should be an indicator of what they intend to do in the offseason. Faith in their goaltenders, faith in the coach, faith in the core of the team. So don't expect, in my opinion, big changes at all. They think they're right there, and they had a bad week. That's how I interpreted that. Injuries, no specifics. Everybody will be 100% at training camp. And to me, that indicates no surgery for Cale Makar or anybody else.
13: I don't know if that's what that means, actually.
12: Oh, okay. Well,
13: I don't have any reason to say that he's having a surgery either, but saying that everybody will be 100% by training camp, hey.
14: That could mean a surgery for a shoulder, and that's 6-8 weeks.
12: Let me back up. Whatever has to happen to Cale is not something that will put him out for 6 months, as some people were speculating the damage could possibly be.
14: Why would you expect that?
12: Based on different types of surgeries that you have in terms of rehab, blah, blah, blah. There are a lot of people that thought this injury with Cale, we'll see him in January.
14: Really?
12: Yes. Yes.
14: Are you listening to the Muggles again?
12: The hockey muggles like to talk about their medicine degrees.
14: The ones that the most severe injury they've had is a paper cut. And he said, "Well,
12: hold on.
14: He had a separated shoulder. He's going to have his labrum fixed, Tyler.
12: Hold on.
14: 6 months.
12: Gabe Landeskog played in the Stanley Cup Final and won. He was out for 3 years after that.
14: Yeah. He also had to have a surgery that include experimental dues.
12: Gotcha, but nobody really
14: leg sawed off.
12: My point is, people suck it up to play in the playoffs, and you don't know really what the damage is.
14: Yeah, but a shoulder's a lot different.
12: Well, this was good news, wasn't it? That 100% by training camp. Yeah. Everybody.
13: I guess I just don't take it like that good of news. Not really.
14: Not bad news, though.
13: I mean, it's definitely not bad news by any means, but hey, man, I've had plenty of off-season stuff that I was 100% by the time training camp came around. Now, 100% is a weird number, right? 100% is a very weird number. Do I feel 100% or am I just cleared to be back out on the field? Am I just cleared to be back out there?
12: What can I tell you? They said 100% by training camp. So take it for whatever it's worth. Last one. Joe said in terms of being a GM, while he wouldn't put a time frame on it, it was clear to me that he's rolling with this job with no specific replacement in mind in the near future. This is his job. He's coming back to it, and he's taking it on. He likes it.
13: I thought I heard him say it for now. I thought I heard him say that.
12: Because he was joking about ten years. But there was no indication that they will be looking for another GM. It looks much more like they'll try to groom Kevin McDonald or Cogliano to take the job at some point, but it certainly won't be like this year. There's no way. That was my takeaway on it.
13: Well, cool. I think we're all down with Joe running the show.
14: Yeah, I think it's good news. I think that's fine. He actually looked like he's kind of excited about doing it.
12: I agree.
14: You know, I didn't because you've seen guys do pressure go, yeah, and I'll be in charge for that, and you're like, oh, you don't want this.
12: Anything else that stood out to you guys before we get to Davis Webb here? Anything else on the Avs?
14: That Josh needed to trim his beard a little bit more on the right side.
13: Actually, he was down to the goatee, right? Yeah.
14: No, it's real thin on the sides.
13: Is it?
14: He did the real thin.
13: Oh, I didn't see that. I thought I just saw the goatee.
14: Yeah, no, it was real thin on the sides.
12: Quick update from OTA today, real quick before we get to Davis Webb, in general.
13: Yeah, there were a handful of guys not out there today. J.K. Dobbins was not out there. J.K. was doing a youth football camp out in New Mexico. Jonah Coleman was not out there. Jonah was attending his graduation at University of Washington. So the running back room was limited. Tyler Bidet appeared to be the first guy on the field getting the first crack when the ones went out there. And then they would start rotating through the guys a little bit. A couple guys that stood out at moments. I'm not even going to say like had special practices. Just stood out at moments. Had a moment throughout practice. Q Robinson had a big sack late in practice. Good to see him. I think Q's a talented young pass rusher that I hope we don't need a ton. But if Jonathan Cooper's got a weird deal, you never know what you're going to need from Q Robinson. Tyler Onyedum, the first pick that the Broncos had this year, he had his first moment that caught my eye. Again, I'm not watching him every single play, but he had a tackle for a loss in the backfield on a run for 4 or 5 yards, got through the line of scrimmage really quick. Jaylen Waddle, when he's got the ball, it's fun.
12: Mm.
13: Really, really fun. The dude has got a different kind of speed. Every now and then, there's lots of fast dudes. And then every now and then, there's a dude that you're like, nope, that's different. That's different. And that's what you got in Jaylen Waddle.
12: Davis Webb spoke for the first time to the media. First up, here he is talking about Sean giving him the play calling responsibilities.
8: I think we were all still kind of, you know, getting through what just happened in the New England game, obviously. So a couple days went by, and I had to do an interview the next day, or two interviews the next day. So kind of just getting our ducks in a row, and had a one-on-one with Sean and George and Greg, and there was no decision after that. I mean, it was, where do I sign? I'm very blessed and thankful that he put that trust in me just like he did a few years back.
12: It's nice to be the prettiest girl at the dance, isn't it?
14: Well, you wonder how fast did they facilitate this after he started getting interviews for head coaching jobs and OC jobs for other places.
12: I think the heat was pretty turned up with Davis Webb. I think the Broncos felt it. I think it worked to his advantage. And here you go. He was asked about, you know, he's emphasizing this is still Sean Payton's offense.
8: I would say there's two things about that. Number one, that was one reason why I wanted to be here, was with Sean here. I trust him. He trusts me. We think very similar. I know how he wants the game to be played. It's the same offense for the most part. Just a little tweaks here and there. But this is a Sean Payton coach football team, a Sean Payton offensive philosophy. And we're just going to grow with our QB and our skill players and our offensive line. Like, we have one of the best guards in football. We got Luke Wanberger, the smartest center I've been around. We got a left tackle that can pass pro. We got a right tackle and do it all. So this is a fun offense to be a part of. And the most attractive thing was leaning on Sean, being in game plan meetings with him, using his experience. I think that's going to benefit a young play caller. I'm not dumb. I know this is a lot. However, having him there and having the relationship with the staff members, you know, I love our staff. And we've been together for 3 years. We added Ronald Curry. Thank God, he's awesome. I loved KC, but I'm really glad we got Ronald Curry. I'm glad we got Willie Snead, Kyle Kemp, J.D. Johnson, and then we're running it back with the rest of the staff.
12: Okay. It's always tricky when you start listing names because you can start to notice like who you left out.
14: Like left guard?
12: He left out left guard. We have one of the best guards. Now we have two, one.
14: Yeah, one was all pro.
12: That's Miners. He talks about the tackles, and Wattenberg's the smartest center. Should we see a little interesting thing going on at left guard with Ben Powers?
13: I don't think so. I'd be surprised if you did. You know, he's one guy that is probably not going to be the long-term future.
12: Mm-hmm.
13: So, yeah, I mean, I'll give you that. If you're saying if there's somebody that might not be a part of this in the future, that guy makes sense. Ben Powers makes sense. But he's a good football player, and he's a better football player than his competition.
12: Okay.
14: Right now.
13: Yeah.
12: Okay. One more, or a couple more here. This is on his relationship with Bo Nix.
8: Yeah, I think the relationship's very strong. Picked him up when we drafted him, and I'll be with him every day. You know, I'll be in the QB room, but I like going to the other position meetings now. That's been probably my favorite part about this is going into Austin's meeting rooms with the tight ends, Lou's meetings with the running backs. Those are intense. Those are fun. Going with Streifer and Simo in the O-line room. Going RC in the receiver room. Like that's been the most fun for me is kind of hear how guys teach, and we're all speaking the same language. We're on the same page as the staff. But Bo and I's relationship would be great and be a little different. You know, I think Sean said it best. I won't be as warm as fuzzy as much as I used to be, but he kind of gets that already in our QB meetings.
12: For those playing along at home, Logan Kilgore Remember Taylor Kilgore, Fox 31? It's her brother, Logan Kilgore.
14: I don't remember.
12: She's great. And her brother is the quarterback's coach. So he gets to be the new Wubby. How will Davis Webb separate himself from what he likes to do to what he needs to do as an OC and sort of, yes, bond with Bo, as of course you will, but he also has to pay more attention to everything else?
13: So I'd imagine as a young play caller, one of the more difficult things to do is finding the balance between calling plays for the personnel that I have and the concepts that are in my head. And I do think that's going to be a little bit of a challenge. But the good news is that Davis Webb's not new to the football team. He's not new to the personnel. We've only got one new guy on the offense. His name's Jalen Waddle, and these guys know exactly how they want to utilize him. So I don't think there's going to be a huge learning curve.
12: Last one, then. Set it up nicely on Jalen Waddle.
8: He's good. He's a really good player. There's some similarities when I was with Josh Allen going into year three, similar to Bo going to year three, and we traded for Stephon Diggs. And that was a good year. That was a good two-year run in 20 and 21 when I was together with them. Just seeing the growth from both players that time, there's some similarities of what started to happen here. It doesn't mean it's going to. We got a long way to go. But, man, he's good, and I've just enjoyed the person and just watching him work. He is a blessing to be around. He is a multiplier. He's a thermostat. Like, very, very good. That's a credit to George. That's a credit to Sean. We don't bring in bad people here. We got really good players, and we got great team chemistry.
12: Okay. How do you split up the ball? What do you do here with this offense? How are you truly going to be committed to running the ball with what you have?
14: Well, I think you're going to see what works and see what fits. It feels like what Sean has done is you got guy that gets hot. You try to stay with that guy a little longer, don't you? And all you're doing, if Dobbins comes out and he's rolling it, the only time you're taking him out is to give him a rest. With him.
13: I'd actually be surprised if it's a challenge to share the wealth. I really would. I'd be very surprised if at the end of the season, Cortland Sutton and Jalen Waddle were not within 200 yards of one another, because they've got different skill sets. They do different things. Mm-hmm. And in the situation of the game calls for who you want to give the ball to in any given situation, right? So, I mean, you got a 50-50 contested ball. You got to toss one up. We know who we're going to. Mm-hmm. We're trying to break one over the top. We know who we're going to. These things are going to get split up very naturally. And there's definitely not a clear separation between the two of which one should be the number one guy on the football team.
12: Hey, I get it. One guy makes 28, 29. The other guy's making 22, 23. They're going to get the ball. Those two are going to get the ball. How much are we handing the ball off? What are we doing in that department? And we're going to get Evan Engram and the tight ends more involved, right?
13: I actually think it's much easier for young play callers to stay reliant on the running game than it is for veteran play callers. Young play callers, they've been around the block. They've been taught. They've been trained.
12: Yeah.
13: You got to run the football in January. You got to do that. Mm-hmm. You want to run the football in January, you got to do it early. So you're young. You're listening to your disciples. It's when you get older and you feel smarter than the rest of the league. Hmm. To me, that's when guys start disappearing from the running game.
12: So you think there'll be a pretty balanced attack and Davis Webb will have no problem calling the plays at the right time?
13: Well, I don't know about the right plays at the right time. That's to be determined.
12: We'll see.
13: Yeah, that's to be determined. And that's a skill set, man. We don't know if he's got that skill set yet.
12: What, if anything, does Sean Payton's new 5-year extension that he signed today, that caught all of us a little bit by surprise, what, if anything, does that do in terms of how he mentors or what happens with Davis Webb, their relationship?
14: Well, I don't know if it changes any type of relationship with him and Davis. I think they've got a pretty good working relationship. I think now you got the boss, and if there was ever any question, and listen, well, especially football, seems like this is usually a question who's in charge.
12: Oh, unless, I don't think there's any question now.
14: Unless you're like in McDaniel's position last year or something like that, but no, this is in charge now. This is gospel. When you hear him speaking and spewing, it's gospel right now.
12: I believe that's true. It's a little bit more solidified, isn't it?
14: Yeah, it was probably that way anyway,
12: mm-hmm.
14: but now it's in concrete.
12: Do you like this structure of the Broncos as good as any structure you've seen with Sean Payton here so far? Is this the best setup you've seen with the Broncos?
14: If Bo's healthy.
12: Okay.
14: Everything can be chipped and broken and battered down if you end up having to go with Stinkum for 12 games this year.
13: I mean, it's a good setup, but I think you guys have far more confidence in Davis Webb than I do. And yeah. It's not that I'm doubting Davis Webb. It's not that I'm down on Davis Webb.
14: I think you wanted them to trade him.
13: But I would love to. Well, it's tough to trade an assistant coach, but I don't know how we go into this thing just blindly. A dude that's been coaching for 3 seasons
12: mm-hmm.
13: has never called plays,
12: mm-hmm.
13: and we're just assuming that he's good at it.
12: Yeah,
14: duh.
13: I don't really have that assumption.
12: He got a lot of heat from other teams, and the Broncos needed to keep him, or at least they felt like it. I think you're right about this, by the way. I've got plenty of questions about Davis Webb. I'm not completely sold. But when he's talking about, I had this interview, that interview, he ain't lying. He had a hot name, man. It was crazy. And so the Broncos must have looked in the mirror at some point and is like, is this a guy we want to lose or not? And the answer was no, we don't want to lose him.
14: I don't think we're going to lose him either. But this, we said earlier, this accelerated it. Is that, dude, we're going to lose a guy that we think could be a future head coach. If we can get him a couple years in at OC and he can really grow it, and let's sell it that he's going to really grow in this position. Now he stays here. You're comfortable here. You have a house here. Everything's going good. Do this thing. A couple more years. We win a Super Bowl. You're going to be able to pick whatever job you want. I mean, would you agree? I mean, they win a Super Bowl in the next 2 years. Offense clicking. Bo looks good.
12: Oh, he's a head coach.
14: He's a head coach wherever he wants.
13: Yeah, I agree with that for sure.
12: And if it all fails, well, he's...
14: Well, guess what? Then there's quarterback coaches' jobs available too.
12: There's always San Diego State.
14: There's still valor.
12: There's predicting some bad things for Mike, huh? Availability. I think that's going to go south in a couple of years. Chris McFarland, going back to that real quick. If they wanted to, they could have kept McFarland.
14: Well, I was told they offered him something,
12: but here's what they didn't offer him. Enough money and enough power. And the move to keep McFarland would have been for Joe to more or less really step away.
13: Yeah.
14: And I'm not sure the Avalanche are ready for that either, though.
13: No. That was not something that was ever going to be on the table. They weren't going to get rid of Joe to keep Chris McFarland.
12: They were not. But they could have.
13: So they really couldn't keep him. I mean,
12: no, that's what would have happened. The two reasons for McFarland was more money and more power.
13: Right. So within a realistic world that we're not getting rid of Joe Sakic, there was no way to keep him.
12: Okay, but my point being, the Broncos wanted to keep Davis Webb. So they did what it took to keep Davis Webb. They didn't have to, but one of those things was giving up the play calling. You had to give him more power. There are ways to keep guys. For the Avs, the sacrifice was too much, but not for the Broncos. Meaning Sean Payton had to make a radical change in how he did things.
13: Yeah, but with the Broncos, it was so much easier and so much more logical because that was building before Davis Webb got hot. The decision to let go of play calling, that started in the middle of the year when Sean Payton started acknowledging things in a public forum. Hey, I'm getting older. Hey, yeah, it takes me a little bit more time to get the play calls in. Hey, I'm starting to doubt myself in ways that I didn't doubt myself as a young guy. All that was happening before Davis Webb got on the head coach interview circuit. Right?
14: And easier to make this move when your offense has been ranked down in the lower third of the NFL.
12: Do you think Sean Payton will take back the play calling at some point during the season?
14: If it is, the season's in trouble.
13: So logic says that's going to be a really strong temptation. But I am thinking of another angle as well. Sean Payton handpicked Davis Webb to come out of his career as a player. He pulled this dude out of active NFL roster, and he made him a coach. That's his dude, man. Like, that's his dude. He takes a lot of pride in that guy.
12: Mm.
13: And I do think that Sean Payton genuinely wants to see Davis Webb succeed. And I do think Sean Payton would take a lot of pride in seeing Davis Webb ascend to become a head coach within 3 years of being on his staff.
12: You know what makes me agree with you on that point?
14: That he ain't got no tree yet.
12: Is a new 5-year contract right there. That makes me agree with you on that 100%. Yep. Like Sean is safe in his skin, and he is.
14: Yep.
12: So sure, grow, young man, because why am I friends?
14: And if you fail, guess what? Daddy's always here.
12: It's PhD. Let's put Balcos next.
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1: 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Dan, Buds, Quinn, Tanner, let's football go. What do you got?
3: Yes, guys, obviously the big news of the day surrounding the Denver Broncos is Sean Payton getting a five-year contract extension. Here's Sean from earlier today talking about his extension.
4: I think it makes all the sense in the world. I'm super appreciative of that opportunity. I said this to you guys earlier. That triangle of ownership, you know, the Walton Penner Group, carrying Greg, and then George working with him. I've been spoiled because I had a real, real good experience in New Orleans with ownership and Mickey, and to go 2 for 2 with that is hard in our league. And so, you know, I'm thankful they want me back, and we'll do everything we can to continue to keep winning.
3: Guys, Sean Payton has taken the Broncos from 8 wins to 10 wins to last year 14 wins. Your reaction to Sean getting a five-year extension just a couple of weeks after George Payton got his?
1: Surprised, but understand that you want to show strength together with Davis Webb calling the plays, and this is a massive united front that takes that conversation and throws it out the window. It's a really, really good sign of stability for the Denver Broncos, and Sean deserves it.
2: Yeah, listen, there's getting ahead of things, and there's getting way, way ahead of things, and the Broncos decided to get way, way ahead of things with Sean Payton, who was never going to want to coach on a lame duck year. He had made that clear to the organization, and they got ahead of this 2 years in advance. Sean had 2 years left on that deal. So, look, if you're following the evidence of the offseason, nobody should really be surprised by this. Okay, it's George Payton. It's the entire roster. It's giving Pat Surtain just because money. That's what I call it. Just because we love you, we're going to give you just because money. And now it's giving Sean Payton a new five-year deal. This team believes in all their heart that they can win a championship now.
5: Yeah, they have set a foundation. We said it, I think, in the first segment of continuity and stability. And I think you said this a couple weeks ago, you know, before the Penners got in here. Could you use the word continuity?
1: It was a mess.
5: Could you use the word stability?
1: No, and I like Joe Ellis anything? And like him and all, but it was a disaster.
5: Joe Ellis is a fabulous man.
1: And let me tell you, had things gone on with the Bolin family, and I'm close at least with Beth, it would not have been good.
5: No matter what Bolin kid took over. And once you realize it wasn't them, and you're dealing with the three-headed dogs of Hades, but anyway, the point being, you went from that just 6 years ago, right? 5 years ago, of no stability, no continuity, to now 3 years in to Sean.
1: What a difference.
5: The ownership's stable. It ain't going nowhere. Look what they're putting down.
1: Oh, the Broncos should be in the playoffs or hunting for the playoffs.
5: Yeah. I think Greg,
1: for a long time.
5: And listen, I've not sat down and talked with Greg. But if I could ever get him in an honest moment, I think he wants to establish here in Denver something we've seen, you know, maybe what Robert Kraft built for, you know, 20 years with Tom Brady. I mean, there was no question what was going on there. What San Francisco did forever when Bill Walsh was there. I mean, those were iconic, legitimate franchises, and I think he sees the Broncos becoming a, and listen, they've always had a great name because of the Super Bowls and everything else, but as a pure, well-run, oiled franchise with financial backing, they're as stable as any pro franchise in the world.
1: Well, let me ask you this about getting together with Greg Penner. Do you like climbing like Mount Everest or being on a bicycle for 6 straight hours?
5: With or without a seat?
1: Next story, Dan.
2: Well, which one would you choose?
1: Well, you know. What you got?
3: All right, guys. One more here from Sean. I got a couple questions after this soundbite for you. But here is Sean Payton. He was asked if he thinks Bo's ankle injury and surgery is going to affect his mobility this upcoming season.
4: He's going to be, like, completely clean mobility-wise. And I understand the question. But he's out here, like, today going through 2-minute reps, walk-through reps. There won't be, I mean, he's young, and one of his great assets is his ability to avoid sacks and escape from the pocket, and I don't think you'll see that hindered at all. I think year three personnel, you know, carry over, a lot of those things will continue to help him, and we love how he's played in the first 2 years.
3: Okay, a couple things. Does that answer give you guys a little bit more confidence that Bo will be healthy long term? I know that's been a big concern of yours. And let's just take the injury out of it. Going into year three, I always remember Jay Cutler saying year three is when quarterbacks should really understand everything, and that's the year they should really take off. If he's healthy, are you guys expecting a big, big jump from Bo Nix going into year three?
2: No, not like not a big jump. I think Bo Nix played pretty good football. I guess, you know what would feel like a really big jump, and yes, we do need this, is getting a four-quarter Bo Nix. Like if we could get the fourth-quarter version of Bo in quarters one, two, and three, that would be a big, big jump. And we would really all feel the impact of that. But he also played a lot of good football that I don't know how big of a jump we could realistically expect.
1: Hey, the one thing that you want to know, can your quarterback come from behind when it matters most? And we learned that Bo can do that. Sure, it'd be great to be more consistent and more consistent earlier. But seriously, the one question almost is asked of any young quarterback is when it matters most, can you come through?
5: Well, there's also a reason that you're having to come back in games. That's
1: sure.
5: Usually how you played in the
1: John
5: first
1: Elway,
5: three quarters.
1: John Elway used to have to come King back in
5: too.
1: Games.
5: I would like to see. Listen, I think they were top of the table on three and outs.
1: Top of the table.
5: Yeah. Well, we are watching World Cup.
1: Gotcha.
5: They were top of the table on three and outs last year. I think they were top of the table in most punts. Right.
1: Thank God for Crawshaw.
5: Thank God for the rookie sensation.
1: That was awesome.
5: I want to see him be in the top 10 least amount of three and out teams. And I think if you do that, guess what you aren't going to have? Tyler, I don't know if you feel this way. If they're 79, 10, somewhere near 79 in three and outs as opposed to 31 or 32, which I think they were last year, you ain't going to have this many run games. Or yep. one score games, you're gonna have opportunities like Terrell Davis did. Where guess what, you ain't got to play J.K. Dobbins in the fourth quarter. You know you got a 12-point lead, 13-point lead. Go with one of your two younger guys. So, I'd like to see that. That would be to me an improvement for Bo Nix.
1: I think

0: Oh, dude, dude, how many passes per game do we see behind the line of scrimmage?
1: Probably not as many as you think. I mean, if you mean literally behind the line of scrimmage, it's probably not as many as you think.
0: Literally at the scrimmage, line of scrimmage or 2 yards behind, it felt like it was 70% of the time.
1: I know what you're saying. I got you. It's time to be aggressive. And by the way, you got Jaylen Waddle, so there's no excuses now. There's zero excuses to not push the ball down the field.
2: Yeah. All right. The Rockies, there's some kind of quirky things going on with the Rockies.
0: They're not going to sweep, though, it looks like.
2: Okay.
0: We're down 4-1.
2: Hang on. We'll see.
0: Right.
2: We'll see how bad the Cubs really are. Huh? We'll see how bad the Cubs really are. It's PhD on 92.5.
3: 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Avalanche President of Operations Joe Sakic addresses you, Avs faithful. 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And Jared Bednar.
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6: Matt Stoll on eastbound I-70 approaching I-225 has cleared, but we're still seeing slowing from Quebec. There is an accident on northbound E-470 approaching Quincy. 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
9: 3-2. Ooh. High fly, deep right center field. Did Carey get it? You bet. First career home run for Cole Carey.
10: That is Drew Goodman, whose podcast can now be heard on our Altitude Sports Radio YouTube page. He debuted that yesterday, as produced by Marky. And he features his son, Zach, who's the play-by-play radio guy there with Jerry Schimmel. Or not Jerry Schimmel.
2: Jack Corrigan.
10: Jack Corrigan, the other guy. So the Rock, that's a homer from today. So Cole Carey, who just got
2: his first career.
10: First career home run, good for him. It is the top of the sixth, and the Rockies are down 6-2 with two outs, top of the sixth, and Craig Counsell is screaming at an umpire about something which you never really see anymore because of review and ABS and all that. You really don't see the classic umpire. So I don't even know what they're yelling about. It was a foul ball off his batter's toe, so maybe it was ruled that it didn't hit his foot. A foul ball off his foot would be, well, a foul ball. And it looks like the umpires let this one play out. Oh, that would be a double play then. So no wonder he's pissed. And he got thrown out of the game, too. Last night, the Rockies guys, your guy Michael Lorenzen, by the way, actually pitched pretty well. Only gave up one run, and rookie TJ Rumfield hits a homer to put them up 2-1 in the bottom of the eighth. The top of the ninth, they give up a home run, but guess what the Rockies do in the bottom of the ninth? They put runners on first and third, they get a ground ball, they walk off the Cubs and win. Is this type of play by the Rockies encouraging for you guys? Are you interested yet? You said, Tyler, at some point, give me some more proof out there and maybe I can get interested. I don't know if they're going to come back and win, but they've won this series already from the Cubs.
2: Here comes a roller coaster, even in baseball, too. You know that?
10: Are you there? Are you not there? This is a simple question.
11: No, they lost me a long time ago. I gave them up to 40 games. That's what I said. And after 40 games, if they were keeping it intriguing, then I said I'd buy in. But no, they lost me a long time ago.
2: I don't check in until...
11: What are we talking about here? You're expecting me looking for little progress updates with the Rockies?
10: A series win against the Cubs, winning in the ninth with solid pitching?
2: And didn't you say the Cubs were
11: That's a tiny
2: horrible team?
11: That is a very tiny update. The only thing I've been hearing the whole week is you and Nate, telling me how bad his baseball team is.
10: Well, his team is, they've won 10 games twice in a row. They're 34-34. They're a 500 team.
2: But you said they're terrible.
10: Well, they are playing terrible, but schedule-wise.
11: Which one is it?
10: This is what's infuriating for Cubs fans. It's a little bit of both, to be quite honest with you. Like, I mean, you could say they're just awful and write them off if you want, but they're not out of it. As a 500 team in the National League, they're actually still within, you know, the grasp of playoffs, so they can turn things around.
11: Well,
10: they're not a dog crap team like the Angels are right now, or even the Giants, who the Rockies did have success against. And then they got spanked by the Brewers, who are a far better team. The Brewers are one of the best teams in baseball, and they proved it against the Rockies. But if they just can't grab you anyway, that's fine.
11: I think there's, like, if they went on a 10-game tear, all right.
10: What would the record be on a 10-game tear?
11: What do you think a tear is?
10: 7-3 would be unbelievable for a 10-game stretch for the Rockies.
11: No, I said a tear. Like a tear.
2: 10-0.
11: Yes.
2: 10-game win streak.
11: Thank you, Scott.
10: It's
11: not confusing. When I say if they go on a 10-game tear, that would capture my interest.
2: Give me a 10-game win streak.
11: Exactly. Right. What was so difficult about that one?
10: Because I don't know if there'll be more than four teams in baseball this year that have a 10-game win streak in the entire year. It just doesn't happen.
11: But my point is, like these little minor, tiny little things that happen along the way, they mean nothing to me until I see something spectacular.
10: I don't know if the Dodgers have had a 10-game win streak. The fact that the Cubs have done it twice is actually amazing.
11: Cool. So,
10: They're down 6-2 right now, and we'll see. They got plenty of time to make it back. But you guys, you're out. You don't care. There's nothing I can do for you right now with the Rockets.
2: I'll check in at the All-Star break and see if they deserve my patience and want. I'll
10: tell you, the games, for the most part, it's not every game. I gotcha. But for the most part, these games are pretty exciting watching the Rockies. Dude, home runs in the 8th and 9th inning and walk-offs are exciting. Cole Carrick, a young 24-year-old, is exciting.
2: You got to watch 2 hours of crap before you get to the 8th and 9th inning.
10: It's 1-0. That game flew by last night. Well, you didn't. I don't know if it's 2 hours of crap in a 1-0 well-played game.
11: Here's what's intriguing to me. Your passion in trying to get us interested in a crappy team.
2: Yeah, your passion.
11: That's what intrigues me. Like the passion inside to make other people intrigued in a crap product.
10: Well, I guess I'm bristling at how you're defining a crap product.
2: I
10: see you win a series against the Cubs and you're having a walk-off moment, that to me doesn't feel like a crap product. That seems exciting.
2: You know what? If you eat a piece
11: it's a grain on a beach. It's a grain of sand on a beach.
2: If you have a piece of bread and it's all green except for one little corner, you eat that little corner, you don't got a good piece of bread.
11: Hey, believe me. You know what? It would be great. We are in summer, boys. Okay? We are in summer. And not that I'm telling our listeners that we're not going to put on a great show every day, because we will, because we're fun. It's tough to find sports right now. All right? It would be amazing to have a reason to feel invested in the Rockies.
10: If the Rockies came back and won this game, they're down 6-2 in the bottom. If they won this game.
11: You could ask me, would it change something?
10: Would it be exciting to you if they were able to do it?
11: You already know the answer.
10: You said it's a grain of sand. Would this also be a grain of sand? Yeah. If they overcame a 4-run lead in the bottom of the 6th to sweep the Cubs, that would still just be a grain of sand?
11: It would.
10: All right. Wow. All right, cool. I think that would be a miracle if they could come from a 4-run deficit to sweep the Cubs. I think it would be unbelievable if they could do that.
11: A 10-game tear would be a new beach. That would be a new beach for me to go lay on, and there's no rocks on it.
2: Hey, listen, they played pretty good the last 10. They're 5-5.
10: Exactly. That is true. Hey, dude.
11: Look at him. Listen to him. Hold on. He doesn't even realize that you're taking a shot.
10: No, you realize.
11: He doesn't even get it.
10: No, but you guys, you realize that is exciting in baseball. A 5-5, 10-game stretch for a lot of teams is a pretty good stretch in baseball.
2: If you had that in New York happen, they'd be wanting to fire the manager.
10: Okay, all right. Well, I'm sorry. I'm sorry. I'm confusing the Rockies with the Yankees. You know what was? What if that was happening in Kansas City? What if that was happening in Cleveland? What if it was happening in Anaheim right now? People would be pretty fired up.
2: Well, didn't Anaheim actually start out pretty good?
10: They are terrible. Well, actually terrible. They're actually ahead of the Rockies by a game. But you know, whatever. I'm done trying to convince you. I'm just letting you know what's going on.
11: No, you'll be back tomorrow.
10: I might be if they come from behind.
11: You'll be back.
10: If they come and win
11: this
10: game.
11: Don't tell me you're done.
10: If they win this game and sweep the Cubs and overcome a four-run deficit, yeah, I'll bring it back up because that'll be exciting.
11: Okay.
10: And you guys will crap all over it again, and that'll be that. Yeah. It's KKSC FM HD 1, Broomfield, Denver, Boulder. Right now, Mexico is leading South Africa.
11: Floppish. Now we're talking about some sports.
10: 2-0. How interested are you and this country going to be in non-USA World Cup games? You guys first.
2: Zero.
10: You're not interested in this game?
2: You didn't say me.
10: Oh, I did.
2: Oh, me
10: first. How interested are you guys in non-USA games?
2: Per instruction by Kaz, I'm to watch as many non-USA games as possible.
10: Why does Kaz care?
2: So he's trying to help me grow my soccer fan.
10: Oh, he's a soccer guy.
2: Oh, he's a major fucking
10: fan. Did not know that.
2: Oh, major soccer fan.
10: Oh, we should get him on then.
2: Well, we should. He's been to the World Cup a couple times.
10: Your new partner.
2: A new partner.
11: wow, look at that. Yeah, shots fired.
10: But I will say this. Shots fired.
11: Shots fired.
2: In fact, I'm going to text this to Kaz and see what his response is. Mexico is a flopping team.
10: Well, they're winning.
2: Yeah, 2-0.
10: Tyler, are you into it or not?
11: So I actually think I will be into almost all of the World Cup, but it's early. It's early for sure.
10: What's it? Day one. This is the first
11: game. I got you. And I'm just giving you an honest answer. I do think I'll pay attention to non-USA games as we get a little bit further down the road, but it's a little bit early for me.
10: Okay. All right. Well, that's what's going on here today.
11: I'm honestly glad. I'm genuinely glad we got the World Cup.
10: Okay. All right. Well, that's going. What are the other games today, by the way, Rockies? Just loaded the bases, but, you know.
4: Boring. Why?
10: Boring.
4: Why? You going to anger him?
11: Go ahead.
4: You going to anger him that I got to do the show?
10: No. I'm not angry about anything.
4: I was having an interesting night on TV because I'm like, holy cow, the Knicks are coming back. They're like, oh, my God, the Rockies are going to beat the Cubs with the worst pitcher in baseball going. And I didn't know what to watch.
10: You could watch both of them.
4: I did.
10: It was exciting. I did the same thing. It was fun.
12: I watched.
4: And I was like, I wonder if D-Mac texted Nate again.
12: I watched 0 seconds of that baseball game last night.
4: Probably good for your own health. Did you see our boy Eric was like, Nate Kreckman tried to warn me. But at least it was a nice night at the park.
10: It was a good game for your Cubs until they actually, hey, dude, Ian Happ tied the game up in the top of the ninth.
12: Hey, what are we doing? That was the greatest NBA Finals ever.
10: Nate, are
12: you...
10: Hold on. 29 points. So are you a one-sport-watching guy at a time guy?
4: Oh, no.
12: No.
10: You can't watch two things at the same time?
12: No, I can absolutely.
10: Oh, all right.
4: Yeah, my guy knows how to manage his emotions, though.
10: So do you think I wasn't watching the basketball game?
12: My remote has a button, but I'm not donating one second of my consciousness
10: to that
12: baseball game.
10: So you don't watch two events at the same time on two different devices.
4: That's not what he said!
10: No, it is what he said. He said his remote doesn't have a switch button. He just said that.
4: I'll tell you, I don't.
12: Oh, I do sometimes.
4: I focus
12: sometimes
4: on one at a time.
12: No,
4: I'm
12: I do
4: man.
12: Sometimes, but again, it wasn't worth it last night. Again, there was the greatest basketball game, the most improbable thing I've ever seen in my life, and there was a baseball game being played between two teams that should be relegated.
10: Right. Well, okay.
12: So, therefore, I made the right decision because that was the most incredible thing I've ever seen. It was.
10: Oh, we agree.
12: How bored were you? I mean,
10: Scott?
12: I mean, how much were you watching that game? And it was in so many different ways of like, you're watching the Knicks make every shot, and they did. 10 straight possessions they scored on in the fourth quarter. And then you're watching San Antonio. What are you guys doing? What are you doing? Why are you
2: playing like scared, immature kids?
12: Why are you jacking up threes early in the shot clock?
2: Yeah, young coach, you probably should have called a couple rage timeouts and screamed at the players.
12: You can't take him home, Vic Fangio. What are you doing with those timeouts?
4: Wow, Vic Fangio kicks in three, 6 years later.
12: What,
4: I love it.
12: What was Mitch Johnson doing last night?
2: As poorly as they played in the third and fourth quarter, if De'Aaron Fox just runs the clock out a little bit
12: just
2: more.
12: Just dribble
2: it out.
12: And get fouled.
4: Or you could just box the guy out.
12: Oh,
2: yeah, but they weren't guarding him.
4: Well, nobody ever thinks about that dude swooping in, but I can't believe at this time.
10: You know, it was De'Aaron Fox who left him, too.
4: Oh, I know.
10: Okay.
4: I know.
12: But it was, and that, like, I'm assuming it was go double Brunson because he's going to launch, which is what I'm assuming
10: you
12: in that moment.
10: Brunson with Wemby? From 40 feet away?
12: The funniest thing about it, though, and did you guys read the anecdote that Ramona Shelburne had on ESPN? And it was that Carmelo was yelling, offensive rebound, go get the offensive rebound. Like, Carmelo was, like, coaching guys, and they made a big deal about it. You really don't think Mike Brown said in the timeout, hey, we're going to take this shot with about 4 seconds left to leave time for the tip in, like, junior high coaches know to do that, and yet Carmelo is somehow getting credit because he told the professional NBA players, you guys should probably try and go get an offensive rebound.
2: Jimmy Brown told me, he said in late second games, the guy that usually finds himself open
12: inbounder
2: is the inbounder.
12: Yep.
2: And all right. In this case, it became the offensive rebounder.
4: So if you guys talked about this, that to me is interesting, because if you're Carmelo Anthony works, who does he work for? NBC?
12: Yes.
4: Now, I realize they're not carrying the games.
12: Oh, no. Every ex-Nick is there.
4: All right, yeah.
2: Except me.
12: Except for Scott Hastings.
4: They drafted you.
12: It was, did you
4: see? I mean,
12: see,
4: what a crime.
12: What was so funny was, as they're going from, like, after the tip-in, you know, there's Sandler, and there's Jerry, and there's Larry David and John McEnroe, and then, like, they go, oh, and Taylor Swift and Mariska Hargitay and the Haim sisters. And then Marcus Camby.
4: Yeah, I was going to tell Spring, we got to get him back on.
12: That's our buddy.
4: Can you reach out to Marcus?
12: Yeah, get him on the show.
4: Try to get him on again?
12: That's our buddy.
4: Why not?
12: Yeah, there's Marcus Camby.
4: We had a good interview with him a couple years ago when he was the nugget of the night.
12: And Larry Johnson. So all the 99 Knicks are there front and center. But I was like, hey, all right, Marcus Camby. That's exciting.
4: But is it, like, if you were...
10: They had a Knicks alumni thing.
12: Yeah, all the 99 guys.
4: But listen,
12: are
4: there. Tom Brady gets a lot of crap for being a broadcaster and having this involvement with the Raiders. I don't know what she
12: has. Who cares?
4: But are people going to be upset that Carmelo's coaching and supposed to be a broadcaster?
12: People are going
4: to
12: be upset about everything, but who cares? 107 to 106.
4: You're watching that score. Don't tell me you're not.
12: Don't you worry.
4: You're okay. Nah, it's too early for me to tell you you're okay.
12: Although I am, I am currently is that the live World Cup matchup right now? Mexico over South Africa 2-0 right now as we are in injury time.
13: Correct.
12: Looks like Mexico in Mexico City is going to win game number one of the World Cup. So that's exciting. Way to go, Team Mexico! By the way, we're going to be out at El Patillo next week to watch Team Mexico, so we're very excited about that. But yeah, Mexico, South Africa, game number one of the Copa Mundial. Of course, USA, Paraguay tomorrow night. Andy and I are going
4: to
12: be.
4: We got stuff to give away, man.
12: Out
4: like
12: of number
4: 38.
12: That's going to be awesome.
4: We got stuff.
12: I can't wait. I'm legitimately getting excited for the 48 team World Cup coming up here. The expanded World Cup. There are some teams in here, by the way. I was going through the rankings earlier and on one of the lists. I was like, wait, they're in the World Cup?
10: What non-U.S. team are you personally most connected to?
12: Germany,
10: okay. Yes, correct. Yes. Well, that makes sense.
12: I'm as white as it gets, so, yes.
4: Oh, this show.
12: Yes.
10: By the way, I got Scotland.
12: Ooh, that's exciting.
10: Scotland hasn't been there forever.
12: That's huge.
10: I've got all sorts of Scottish sort of, you know, things in the background. So, yeah, Scotland.
4: Andy? You know, I'd like to go Ireland because I have more of that blood mix in
10: Is
4: me.
10: Is Ireland in it?
4: I don't even know.
10: I don't know.
4: But remember,
10: I know Scotland is.
4: Wasn't it the Swedish goaltender now was on the women's side, though, was named Lindahl? And I almost feel like
10: right?
4: I owe them something. Oh, yeah, because people kept texting me. Are you
10: so
4: ready?
10: You got a little,
4: like,
10: you got a little Swede in you? You're a little...
4: You mean an international-level athlete? No, I'm probably not related at all.
10: No, I just laugh that United States citizens look at their heritage that they basically know nothing about and sort of say, well, that's my team.
12: Totally.
10: And that'll be me in
4: Scotland.
10: Yeah.
4: Listen... If you're gonna roll out a mid team for me to root for, I'll root for you. But I ain't planning on the party lasting long, right?
12: By the way,
4: this ain't the U.S. women playing. I got news for you.
12: I will tell you this, D-Mac. I do know a few things about German history, and some of it's unfortunate.
4: Yeah,
13: I've heard.
12: Some of it's not great.
10: That's true. Even when you said Germany, it was like, ooh.
12: Okay.
10: All right.
12: But no, I'm a Bundesliga fan. I got my club, Gladbach, which...
10: Holy cow.
4: Yeah, you know, that happened during COVID.
12: It happened during COVID. By the way...
10: Bundesliga, nice.
12: Joe Scally, he is a Gladbach defender.
10: Damn.
12: Team USA. He is in this cup, so Joe Scally. So that's exciting.
4: Gladly? Are you going to wear the jersey?
13: My Gladback jersey?
4: Yeah.
13: Maybe I will. I got one.
4: Yeah.
13: Yes. Sure.
4: Why wouldn't you?
13: A little bit of my kit.
4: His jersey, I should point it. Is it actual?
13: No, it's a jersey.
4: Ah, you did real.
13: Absolutely, yes.
4: This was the days of Russian table tennis and Korean baseball.
13: Bundesliga was one of the first things to come back. Yeah. It was in like April of 2020, and the first game I watched was Gladback against, I don't even remember who they were playing. And 41 seconds into it, I was just like, I think I like that team.
14: Were you into that documentary, Welcome to Gladback?
13: Yeah.
14: Oh, yeah.
13: Glad to be Gladback. Glad to be Gladback.
14: It was, you know, by the Rob McElhenney.
4: Sure.
14: It's the other team they bought.
13: It was Ryan Reynolds.
4: Ryan Reynolds decided he'd own multiple teams?
14: Yeah.
13: So it was Ryan Reynolds' brother, Brian Reynolds.
14: Oh,
4: really?
14: That's right. It was Brian
13: bought
14: Reynolds.
13: Bought our team.
14: Glad to be Gladback.
4: Hold on. Are you serious?
13: No.
4: I was about to say, there's a Brian Reynolds, too? Because I could see. Don't come on me.
13: Come on.
4: How many people I know do stupid things like that their Wait, kids' names.
14: Did you think
4: like,
14: for
4: what
14: a,
4: are you doing?
14: Did you think for a second there was a show named Glad to be Gladback?
4: Yeah, it'd be sold. Look at, I'm not watching. Welcome to Wembley or whatever.
14: Wrexham. Welcome to Wrexham. Never mind.
13: It's Welcome to Wemby. It's called going 3 of 14 in the second half.
4: Yeah.
14: Were you
4: a free throw, my guy? Can I get you on a free throw?
14: Dude. Were you happier for the Knicks or more pissed off at the Spurs?
13: Oh, happy for the Knicks.
4: I was both happy but let down because I did want it to be 2-2.
14: Yeah.
4: I don't really. This has been some great neutral watching in both.
13: It really has.
4: The
13: been.
4: Basketball
13: it
4: and the hockey.
13: It has I, been. Yeah, I was right. So stunned. It was because we always know it gasses teams out to make comebacks like that.
4: Yeah.
13: It's just it's high effort to be able to do it. And again, the margin for error is so much greater for you as the trailing team. When Josh Hart missed the layup, I was like, oh,
14: that's it. Yeah.
13: Okay.
14: They got close.
13: There was the run, but they ultimately didn't do it.
14: Yeah.
13: But then Wemby goes down and bricks two free throws. Yeah. And then Jalen Brunson makes the three, makes the floater. And OG made all the plays down the stretch. And De'Aaron Fox had his head lodged up his rear.
14: You think he's just dumb? De'Aaron Fox. You think he's just a dumb
13: dude? He's a veteran. He should know better.
14: But
13: you're right. I don't know.
14: Of course,
4: here's what I think it is. I really do believe this is what we talk about, and the Spurs have largely avoided this. You guys talked about, I think, in 1 o'clock hour. There's a growth process, and you know what part of that growth process is? No matter how many veteran guys you have, don't spaz out in the moment.
13: Yeah.
4: And all he did was spaz out last.
14: Yeah, but he's out
4: the second half.
14: He's the older Spur.
13: He's the veteran.
4: Right. Well, yeah, he you're is supposed the to be veteran the guy.
13: On
4: but again,
13: that team.
4: He's not been there.
14: By the way,
4: he doesn't know.
14: You like a rookie Harper inbounding instead of some sort of vet or something? We're going to put a rookie there?
13: I mean, Cat got a hand on it. That's why.
14: He did get a hand. He's 6'5 against 7 feet. What are we doing there?
13: Yeah, he
14: Boy,
13: tipped
14: who's
13: it.
14: The coach? What's his name? I'm sorry.
13: Mitch Johnson.
14: Boy, he is not a good coach, huh? Or he had a bad coaching night.
13: Yeah, but also a very young guy to that point. Another guy.
14: Is that a fireable type of game right there as a coach?
13: No.
4: Because you're way ahead of where you're supposed to be. But you're way ahead
13: it's not a good moment.
4: You're supposed to be here.
14: All right.
4: Some people thought they were going to be in the play-in game.
14: They've done a lot. They've accomplished
13: a lot.
4: They're
14: incredible.
4: They're
14: so far ahead of things. They absolutely should have won last night.
13: They should have won the game.
4: Listen, 100%. This is not a closing window team. It could be a fireable offense if you're a closing window team. They are not.
14: By the way,
4: it's just opening.
14: I feel like the game's over, and it just became a nightclub on the court for all the celebrities.
13: Hilarious.
14: Stand
4: you know
14: on the
4: what?
14: Court
4: Hilarious.
14: For an endless amount of time.
4: The guy I felt the best for, because he's just brought me so much joy over the years, was Adam Sandler. I'm like, that's cool. Because I know you legit love basketball. Like, I think you're there to legit enjoy the moment.
14: You don't think Ben Stiller likes basketball?
4: I'm sure he does. Whatever.
14: You don't think Spike Lee likes basketball?
4: Yeah, whatever.
14: You don't think Taylor Swift loves Knicks basketball?
4: I don't know how to feel because I know what Scotty was saying to you earlier. It's not hard to AI a picture of me. Yeah, I've been a long time Knicks fan. Matter of fact, here I was the first time the Garden opened.
13: Stiller and Chalamet and Spike are there like every night.
4: Yeah,
13: I give those guys credit. Mariska Hargitay.
14: She's there all the time.
13: By the way, did you see the story about her?
14: No.
13: First off, I didn't know her and Brunson are like, they're like buds.
4: Pals.
13: They hang out like all the time.
14: Okay.
13: She really? Did.
14: She went and like hugged a coach after the game or something.
13: It was Rick Brunson. It was Jalen's dad.
14: Oh, okay. Okay. It wasn't. Oh, it's
13: so,
14: Jalen Brunson's dad. All right.
13: So
14: all right.
13: She did. So she's doing the one person show on Broadway right now.
14: Okay.
13: She did two shows yesterday. She did the matinee and she did the 7 o'clock. She even admitted that she rushed through the 7 o'clock show so that she would be out of there before 8:30.
14: Wow.
13: She walked outside. They had a car for her to take her to the garden. She looked at the traffic and said, F this.
14: Started walking.
13: And she ran.
14: She ran.
13: 10 blocks. She claimed she sprinted 10 blocks. I'm sure she did her best.
14: Sure.
13: But she had her shoe. She had
4: they
13: her
4: coat. Those pedal cabs or something. Right, see, I mean, right. I'm not sure I'd buy that. It was some guy on a bike to help her out.
13: But she had her Kobe's on. That Brunson gave her.
14: She's a fan.
13: And she's legit.
14: She is legit.
13: And she ran all the way to the garden and then was sitting next to Taylor Swift watching the game last night.
4: See,
13: which that made me happy.
4: The Taylor Swift thing, I would totally buy she's a fan. The only problem for her, again, was she was caught courtside rooting for Cleveland with Travis Kelce.
14: She was a girlfriend that night. She was a fan last night.
4: But they were playing the Knicks.
14: Well, you're still a girlfriend. You're a girlfriend of the,
13: My other favorite
4: thing. You can't wear your Knicks jersey?
13: Well, she wore her Stevie Nicks shirt.
14: And then her...
13: Get it? The Stevie Hames, Nicks.
4: Oh, yes.
14: The Hames sister was wearing Nickelback.
13: Nickelback and the other one...
4: With the K.
13: Nicole Kidman.
14: Okay. It was actually a third Hames sister, but she didn't sit courtside, and she had some other...
13: The drummer? Yeah.
14: The ugly drummer.
13: Yeah, the drummer had to sit somewhere
14: drummer.
13: Else.
14: Yeah, the drummer gets...
4: Chad Kroger is not exactly gracing GQ, my
14: I'm saying,
4: guy.
14: Like, the drummer in the Hames sisters does not get to sit courtside.
4: Okay.
14: Only people singing and up front get to sit with Taylor Swift. The drummer...
4: The drummer was in the...
14: Whatever.
13: I will tell you this, as a Hames fan, there's a power ranking of the three of them. I will agree with
4: all
13: that.
4: Right, all right, who in the band has to sit the farthest away?
14: Well, clearly we know.
4: Is it the bass player? Well,
14: it's the drummer.
4: No, where's the bass player?
14: Right next to Taylor. Right, they're sandwiching
4: Where's
14: Taylor.
4: Where's the lead guitar player?
14: They were sandwiching
13: There's three
14: Taylor.
13: Of them. There's no lead guitar. There's only three
4: again.
13: Of them.
4: You know what? This is going back to him telling me about the whole... who were we talking about? Who played the halftime?
13: The Wu-Tang
4: like,
13: Clan.
4: The Wu-Tang.
13: Did you guys
4: he was naming
13: see...
4: all the names? No,
13: dude,
4: I didn't see any of it. Did
13: Wu-Tang.
4: That kill you?
13: Wu-Tang. Wu-Tang.
14: They're crediting Wu-Tang for the comeback.
13: Did it.
14: That, right? That's they what they're did. Saying?
13: Also.
4: We're just crediting everybody. Are you kidding me?
13: The performance.
4: Everybody
14: the game
4: but the dumb three-point shooting brought the Knicks back.
13: And the Spurs. The performance was so good. They dropped all the F words too. They cool. did. They
14: what
13: did.
14: Choice did they have?
13: There was like the first time it was Wu-Tang Clan ain't nothing to bleep with and bring the mother bleeping ruckus. Like the first time they went through it, they went huh, and then after that it was just like yeah,
4: no, we're not.
13: Yeah, whatever. New York Knicks ain't none to F with. And then Method Man at the end of the performance into the mic just dropped a Knicks in five. They were down 27 at halftime, and he said Knicks in five, and they're right there.
14: They did it.
13: Could get it done.
4: But again, it blows my mind how teams just decide we're three-balling it the whole second half.
14: Do you
4: it
14: know was, that's never happened
4: what
14: in NBA?
4: What are you doing?
14: The stats is it's never 76 in the first, 30
13: in the second half.
14: Never in any NBA game ever has literally never happened.
13: The
14: so arguably it's
13: split.
14: The biggest choke of all time.
4: So what's the bigger thing, 70 and 30 or a triple and a walk?
14: Both historic. Both historic.
13: My other favorite celebrity thing is that Larry David is sitting with McEnroe.
14: Yeah.
13: Because McEnroe was in the Freak Book episode of Curb, which is arguably the funniest episode ever of maybe the best show ever. But it's, McEnroe's in the back of the limo screaming at everybody. Then he ends up driving the limo. I love that they're hanging out. And Jerry Seinfeld's on the other side of the floor. Although him and Larry were together at
14: the end
13: of
14: the thing. There were some meta moments. Did you hear Shaq on TV saying, Larry, I don't like him, he tripped me? Which is in reference to A Curb Your Enthusiasm. He said that on the air. Oh, yeah. I don't like him, he tripped me.
13: I don't like him, he tripped me.
4: That's got to be, if you're Larry David, in that old-timer.
13: It's iconic.
4: Shaq watched my show.
13: Well, did you
14: Shaq,
13: see?
14: Not, he didn't watch the show.
13: He was
14: on
13: the
14: in
13: show.
14: The show.
13: He was on
14: that
13: the
14: was,
13: show.
14: That, you don't, you're not a fan
4: I'm
14: of the
4: not.
14: Show. No, there was a whole episode of Larry David with his legs out at a Lakers game tripping Shaq.
4: He tripped Shaq.
14: It was a whole episode.
13: And Shaq got
14: Shaq.
13: Hurt. Yeah,
14: so it's a meta moment because it's a made-up thing, and here's Shaq saying that like it
4: was. Did
13: know.
4: You well,
13: that
4: see? Was just, that had to be a better episode than what his Shaq Genie one was. Didn't he have a movie? Did Shaq have a bad acting movie?
14: Tell me the Curb Your Enthusiasm show that wasn't good. I mean,
13: was it Kazam?
14: Yeah.
4: Oh, you're right.
13: The Did you guys see Larry's reaction to when Hart blew the layup?
14: It was unreal. It was like a little kid.
13: It was so
14: it was like
13: good.
14: Grabbing people. Oh, on the court. So all the celebs, they're just allowed to go. They're allowed to just go on the court.
4: What are you going to do?
13: Yeah.
4: They paid 50.
14: Patrick Schwarzenegger stepped on the Nuggets court. They threw him out of the game.
4: Well, you're not Larry David. I guess I got news for you.
10: The Nuggets crew was not screwing around.
4: I got news for you. You're not Larry David. You're not Adam Silver.
10: Have you ever seen at a Nuggets game?
4: I don't care who your dad is.
10: Have you ever seen fans just linger on the court after a game?
4: No, but you know what? I think it's cool. I think it's,
10: of course
4: I
10: it's
4: think
10: cool.
4: It's cool that you allowed him to do it. Let him have a minute, you know?
10: Yeah,
13: I mean, I agree. Spike's interview on Van Pelt last night, and he's just... didn't have the headset on properly, screaming the words to New York, New York. And even though, like, you could barely hear what Spike was saying, it was still marvelous television.
10: Have these celebrities made the Knicks likable?
13: Yes. Absolutely they have. When you come back from 29 points down, and of all people, it's OG Anunoby that gets that tip in. And we're going to play the audio of his post-game interview. I swear to God, and I'm not trying to be insensitive, that dude's a sociopath. He has to be. Did you see his demeanor after the game last night? He had the block. He had the tip. It was the most incredible thing you've ever seen.
10: Like it was nothing.
13: And he's just like, yeah, we were resilient. We kept on playing.
10: Actually, he said we got to play better.
13: And he's critical. We got to get in the film.
4: Yeah, but I get it.
13: Job not done.
4: Listen, the Broncos may have to take a page out of that because that's a guy knowing we ain't coming back from 30 every time, my fellas.
13: Yeah,
4: let's make sure we do a better job right now.
10: When they have that parade in Manhattan, man, they've earned it.
13: Yeah.
10: They've earned it.
13: Hey, and a quick basketball note. Jose Alvarado next to Jalen Brunson in the fourth quarter. Hey, maybe it's not a bad idea to have an extra ball handler out there with Jamal Murray. That's all I'm saying.
4: I believe you were pointing that out when we were actually in the Nuggets-Wolves series.
13: I'm pretty sure I was.
10: That's what Tyus Jones was supposed to do.
13: Yes, and they figured it out late in the series.
4: Not early enough.
13: God, Alvarado was so good. That's what's so cool is you look at that fourth quarter last night. I think Brunson went for 9. Alvarado had 8, Anunoby had 8. Cat had 5. Like, it wasn't just one guy went off. They all did it. It was just this brilliant collective team effort. They got Mikal Bridges off the floor because he couldn't make a shot. Mike Brown is just, he's coaching the game directly in front of him.
10: How epic will the tip-in be an NBA legacy moment?
4: Is it's going to be up there with the old forever? Jordan switch under the rim. Remember that one?
13: It's one of those shots.
4: That's one of those.
10: I was saying it wasn't just poster-worthy for the Knicks, it's statue-worthy.
13: Yeah, it's
10: like you're building something to honor that
4: moment.
10: Who has
4: the best shot? Have we seen the best NFT of it, I suppose? Like, that would make a great basketball
13: but I don't think
4: we
13: make
4: those anymore. So what digital currency do we use? Like, where is it?
10: I think it'll be the symbol. I think it'll be the moment, the picture of this series.
4: Someone's got to have a shot from under the hoop, right?
10: Oh, there's
4: those baseline guys.
13: It's the hand fully outstretched. Cat calling it the right hand of God, which
4: that's pretty good. That's really good.
13: What I like too is he says
4: send it to the Vatican.
13: He said right hand of God because hand of God is Argentina's. So that's right hand of God can be Anunoby's because you can't just call it the tip. Like that's not enough. Can't call it the tip in.
10: No, the tip sounds could be a lot of different things in New York. But the hand of God is the right hand of God.
13: The right hand of God.
4: That's the only thing you need in the picture, just the tip.
10: That's the tip.
13: Yep. That's all you need.
4: With that, we go to break.
13: What's the score right now, D-Mac?
4: 8-2.
10: Oh, I don't know.
4: Eight to two.
10: It off. You're going to get a win here, Nate.
4: Okay. Hey, not yet.
13: I was going to say.
4: Is anyone in from the pen yet? It's not as hot as it's been.
13: I did see Cole Kerrigan hit his first home run.
4: Well, good for him.
13: He's a double G at the end, so now you know what I have to do to his name every single time. Welcome in, everybody. It is Craigman and Lindahl. So much more on the most unbelievable comeback we have ever seen. Sean Payton has been extended. Sean Payton got more money, so we'll talk to Nick Kosmider about that coming up today on the show. Joe Sakic and Josh Kroenke spoke. I was there.
15: Got a question that everybody heard.
13: I asked about goaltending. I had another question, and then my guy Pat Graham pretty much. He covered it.
4: He fantasy drafted you.
13: Well,
4: you know when the guy takes your player right before you get to take him.
13: Here was the other thing, and this is okay. When I asked for the mic, okay, I was stuck between two schools of thought of what I would ask. And in fact, we'll take a break, and when we come back, I will explain to you. And Andy, you will empathize with me of what my moral conflict was. And the question was, do I want to ask something for the hockey fans
16: Or for Nate Kreckman.
13: Or for Kreckman and Lindahl.
16: For the guy that's here.
13: Yes.
16: Yeah, for the, yes. Let's be honest, our top priority.
13: Yes. So I will explain. The quandary.
16: I can understand, maybe.
13: Yes, when we return.
17: The Broncos, the Avalanche, the Rockies, the Nuggets. Get it here. 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
7: 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Mexico getting to play its World Cup opener in Mexico City. Got a goal 9 minutes in. Julian Quiñones broke up a South African pass from its goalie, Ronwen Williams. His shot went through Williams' leg. Stayed 1-0 until the 67th minute. South Africa playing with 10 after a red card, and Mexico took advantage. Perfect crossing pass from Roberto Alvarado, headed in by Raul Jimenez. They are late in this game. It is 2-0 Mexico. There was another South African red card. They were down to 9 players. In Guadalajara tonight, it's South Korea versus Czechia. None of these four teams have ever won a World Cup. Only 8 nations have. Brazil having won the most with 5. Italy and Germany have won 4. The Italians failed to qualify this time. 3 World Cup wins for Argentina, including 4 years ago in Qatar. Team USA debuts tomorrow night in L.A. against Paraguay. John Stancho, Westwood One Sports.
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13: Yeah, it's KNL, Altitude Sports Radio 92.5. We are, guys, going to be out on the road tomorrow. We're going to be at number 38 for a really fun event. We're going to be out there with Michelob Ultra for a World Cup viewing party. Team USA and Paraguay tomorrow night. Watch party's going to start up at 6:30. Andy's hosting that. We're doing the show, though, 3 to 6, so happy hour tomorrow. Come out and see us at number 38. It's going to be really fun. Have some Michelob Ultra. Cheer on the U.S. men's national team. It's going to be great. We can't wait to be there. World Cup is underway, by the way, and it opened with a Mexico victory over the South Africans as they defeated them 2-0 today in Mexico City.
16: By the way, we got to tell you, here's the reason. I mean, look, being at number 38 in their great patio is reason enough, but here's very cool what we're giving away. Ooh. A U.S. soccer jersey and soccer ball that'll be given away tomorrow night.
13: Cool.
16: We also have an Ultra prize pack. Ultra will be bringing a soccer shootout activation, so make sure you're out there. We're going to do a little shootout thing. And how about this? For the entire watch party run, now this is the prize for the end of the watch party run, there's an Ultra foosball table.
13: Ooh. Tell me more about the shootout.
16: Well, I got to imagine you're going to try to score against somebody, but okay. I don't know. Okay. It doesn't. I don't have further details other than that's going to be something that they'll be giving
13: something
16: away.
13: Something that will happen.
16: We also have an Ultra soccer jersey and hat.
13: Okay.
16: But Dude, a foosball table. How cool is that? Right. Now, what I do think is funny is our gal, we got to say congratulations to Isabella, who we've worked with forever.
13: Yes.
16: And now she's moved up in the world, but she puts here that it's a major prize.
13: Sick.
16: It's a major award.
13: Awesome. That's good.
16: It is a major prize. There's no doubt about it, which is better than a major penalty.
13: So, Andy, as you know, some major awards were won this week by Gabriel Landeskog, including the major award.
16: The one that matters to this show.
13: Yes.
16: Probably too much.
13: Gabriel Landeskog won the Messier, a award that exists that we've talked about far too much on our show.
16: I think we've created legendary status of it.
13: I believe so.
16: Nobody knew what the hell it was before. They may know who Messier was. They didn't know he had an award.
13: So today, I'm in a room with Joe Sakic.
16: Yeah.
13: You would call him, he is a contemporary of Mark Messier, one of the greatest hockey players of all time. Okay?
16: Probably hates that guy. You know, the Rangers upset the Nordiques in their final playoff run as a franchise.
13: Yeah, screw that guy. So when I got the microphone to ask Joe Sakic a question today, this was where I struggled, Andy, was I was like, okay. No, and I went a little late in the presser, and nobody had asked about the goalies. And I legitimately was interested in the answer to the question about, like, what do you want to do about the goaltending? Do you want to continue this? Is this the ideal? And I that was the question that I eventually gave. And Joe Sakic honestly gave me more information than I was expecting in the answer. And you'll hear that in a moment. But I was like, should I ask the Messier question? Should I ask a very, like, straight-faced, serious question about Gabe Landeskog winning the Messier Award? And is it the highest honor that can be bestowed upon a hockey player?
16: Man.
13: And I thought about it, and I was just like, I got to do the goalie question. I got to – sometimes, Andy, like, I know, like, I have a tendency, I can be a little bit of a jackass, and I get that, and I understand that sometimes that's my role, okay? Like, I am here to ask the tongue-in-cheek, silly thing in a serious manner and see what kind of amusement I can get out of it and then play it on my radio show, and we'll all have a chuckle. And yet also, like, I do feel an obligation sometimes to, like, pay heed
16: get
13: to
16: the headline,
13: the professionalism of the job.
16: To do what you are very good at. Because you're a great question asker.
13: Thank you. I appreciate that. And I do hope, honestly, Andy, like, I wanted to ask a question that was something that you talk about often with this hockey team, which is the goaltending issue.
16: I do. Well, yeah. And it wasn't really an issue until it was, right? But you're right. And that is more fascinating. But I will. Here's where I think you made the proper choice.
13: Okay. I appreciate that. Okay.
16: So I had a buddy. I played lacrosse with a guy a long time. We're up in Vail. We got done with our game. We're watching the game after us. And the game after us features guys that are Hall of Famers, including the guy that coached Hopkins forever. His name is Dave Petromala. And one of my buddies who was a defenseman, like Dave Petromala, big fan.
13: Yeah.
16: And he was actually cheering on Dave Petromala, yelling good things. But my buddy Corey's got a tone to him. And even when he's trying to be complimentary, if you don't know him, it probably hits you wrong sometimes. To where Dave Petromala eventually, he kept looking over, and I was like, I don't think he realizes Corey legit likes him. And finally we got a bleep you guy. And I was like, yep, that's kind of what I figured. You sort of tend to sometimes have that tone.
13: Yeah, I know.
16: And I'm worried, had you asked the Messier question at this serious moment, the Avs end of the year presser, and you had to come off with that tone that Joe might have not cared for the tone, maybe not given the question much credence, might have even given you the old stare. Because nothing's more uncomfortable in a presser then you would get the staring contest with the person you asked the question to.
13: Dude.
16: And you know they're probably filtering out every hateful answer they'd like to give to you.
13: You know who actually gave me probably the most vicious stare that I ever got for asking a jackass question was Rod Smith.
2: Really?
13: It was.
2: That surprises me.
13: Because, it was late career Rod Smith. And you remember what Rod's role was at that stage of his football life is while he was still a good, productive football player.
2: He was battling some stuff, man.
13: He was fighting to kind of stay in the game, but also, like, he was the elder statesman. And right. He was admired and respected in that locker room.
2: He was like a coach, and he was certainly a mentor.
13: Right, right. And to a man, they all just adored him. And honestly, sometimes, like, I have a tendency to pick out the most serious to ask those kind of silly questions to, just to see what I get out of them. And I asked Rod Smith, it was before a Bronco bye week, and this was shortly after the Minnesota Vikings Love Boat scandal.
2: Okay, all right, yeah.
13: And I literally think it was the last game before the bye. And I asked him, you know, Rod, as one of the team leaders, have you considered a boat rental for the Broncos for the upcoming week? And he just glared.
2: Now, it is funny.
13: Uh-huh.
2: That's funny.
13: But that's the problem. Is while he glared,
2: yeah,
13: all the other dudes around with microphones are all like...
2: We had to turn our heads, look somewhere else. I can right. see the look he gave you, too. It's tough to mimic looks, but I...
13: Yeah.
2: That 1,000-yard stare he gets for it. You uh-huh. serious, bro?
13: Uh-huh. Yeah.
2: But I promise you, somewhere deep inside, he had a laugh.
13: I would hope later over a couple of drinks with Al Wilson that they had a chuckle over it.
2: I bet you he was laughing inside. He just hid it from you.
13: Exactly. And again, he's got, like, just like I'm playing my, you know, funny guy role, he's playing his I'm serious locker room guy role. And it's like, okay, everyone's doing their job here. I get it.
2: So but anyway, I'm doing mine.
13: Here is, and again, I decided to go with the real hockey question.
2: You made the right call.
13: Okay. Here was the question and the response, which, listen to this, because I thought Joe was just going to give me some boilerplate, and then he said something pretty interesting in the back half of the answer about the goaltending duo.
4: Joe, the goaltending, what's your continued vision for the duo, and do you see any tweaks there as that evolves?
10: Our goaltending depth's gotten better with Nabokov coming over for sure, but I thought both goaltenders, they won the Jennings Trophy together. So goaltending, it was not an issue all year. I like the way that it was operated. They both played well. And we expect, to be honest, I expect them to get a little bit, be even better next year and a little stronger.
13: Oh, wait, there was another part to the answer, Spring. He didn't just stop talking right there.
10: I'll go with that. Like I mentioned, like you go to Blackwood and you know, he had a tough start last year, injuries. It's hard for goaltenders to miss all the training camp basically and get back and try and get in a rhythm. He's 100%. He was 100% down the stretch. He's got a whole summer to get ready and focus. And like all our guys, everybody's going to be healthy going into the season. We don't have to worry about nagging injuries.
13: Okay. The fact that he brought that up, unsolicited, the slow start because of the injuries, it, to me, Andy, strikes at what you have theorized, you know, hypothesized often, and I don't think you're wrong, they want it to be Blackwood.
2: Yeah, they want it to be Blackwood, A, because of the contract. Yeah. They're paying him a lot more money. They're not paying him to sit on the bench. Even with the new deal Wedgwood got, that is a backup salary that he got, right?
13: And
2: frankly, some of us are a little surprised he accepted it, but...
13: He's a higher ceiling goalie.
2: Blackwood, sure.
13: He's bigger.
2: Yeah. He takes away more of the net. He bothers you as a shooter.
13: Right. And
2: he's just got to quit coughing up gumballs.
13: When the question is about the duo, and he's done with the answer, and then, wait a minute, I got something I want to say about Mackenzie Blackwood.
2: Let me add in.
13: I was a little surprised by it, and then I was like, in my head, and this is, again, why I asked a real question. I was like, Andy's right on this. This is what this team wants of their goaltending situation. And what I'm saying is, I don't think that they want Mackenzie Blackwood to play 65 game, have 65 starts or anything like that. I don't think they want it to look like that. But I do think they want it to be the default that Mackenzie Blackwood starts the big games and starts game one of a playoff series.
2: They want it 65-35, if not 70-30 in the 70s Blackwood. That's what they want.
13: Yeah.
2: But that's why I've been saying all year, you can go back to that next year. Like Joe said, get
13: healthy,
2: have a good summer, get your mind right, come back, and win the job.
13: Yeah.
2: Just do basically what Wedgwood did, but Wedgwood showed us over and over and over, I'm the one playing better this year.
13: He was.
2: And that's just how it goes in sports sometimes.
13: All year.
2: But look, they're not the only ones dealing with it. We've seen goalie switches in the Stanley Cup.
13: Sure
2: I'm frankly a little shocked Carter Hart hasn't been yanked yet. The guy is the first goalie in history to give up four goals in four games or whatever it is.
13: Didn't Aiden Hill win a Stanley Cup?
2: He did.
13: Yeah.

0: it is. We'll talk more.
1: What about the heart?
0: About the press conference.
1: Heart's number two.
0: Ted Lindsay. Who needs him?
1: Who's this Theodore Lindsay guy?
0: This Chuck Norris trophy. Get it out of here.
1: I'd like a Chuck Norris trophy. Not sure what it'd be for.
0: He's kicking people in the face. It's Craig Minute Lindahl at Altitude Sports Radio. Sean Payton, contract extension. Ooh, this is really big news for somebody in that building not named Sean Payton. We'll tell you who next.
2: The Broncos, the Avalanche, the Rockies, the Nuggets. 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
4: I think it makes all the sense in the world. I'm super appreciative of that opportunity. I said this to you guys earlier. That triangle of ownership, you know, the Walton Penner Group, Kerry and Greg, and then George working with him. I've been spoiled because I had a real, real good experience in New Orleans with ownership and Mickey, and to go 2-for-2 with that is hard in our league. And so, you know, I'm thankful they want me back, and we'll do everything we can to continue to keep winning.
5: You know, that is a good point. Mike Shanahan's second job was working for Dan Snyder. You can do a lot worse when you get the second gig. So good for Sean Payton. He gets a 5-year contract extension today. That's pretty big news, Andy. He's 62, 2 years left on the current deal. The 5-year deal replaces that one. So he's now signed through 2030. He and George Payton both signed through 2030.
6: Frank Reich with the Carolina Panthers. Now you got me thinking of all the coaches Tepper. Who had to hate their second
5: the next
6: job.
5: Owner.
6: Jimmy Johnson, who is he working for in Miami? Although he didn't love working with his guy Jerry by the end of his time in Dallas.
5: No, I was going to say he was happy to be out of there.
6: Yeah.
5: Yeah, that was the first one was good until it wasn't, which is so often the case in that sport. So the Broncos are going to pay Sean to, all right, man, you got to become the first head coach to win a Super Bowl with two different franchises. You deftly maneuvered the Russell Wilson situation. 24 wins with Bo Nix, by the way, tied for the most in the NFL history by a quarterback in his first two seasons. Do you know who it's tied with?
6: No.
5: Okay. Keep listening. I'll reveal the answer at the end of this segment.
6: Well.
5: And I will tell you, I chuckled when I found out. So, 24 wins for Bo Nix. All right, Andy. But this means Sean Payton now has decision-making power over the fate of Bo Nix in a Broncos uniform.
6: Yeah. First thing I thought when I heard the news, your Cubs are one out away from winning. He gets to decide.
5: Yeah.
6: By the way, yes, everyone's right. Sorry, on the text line. We forget.
5: Yes.
6: Shanahan was sandwiched around two owners he hated, Al Davis and Dan Snyder.
5: Right.
6: And the only one he liked was Pat Bowlen. But look, nonetheless, Sean's point stands. You're lucky if you get two different owners that you actually like working for.
5: Yeah.
6: So here's the thing, though. Sean now has the longer contract than Bo, and he'll decide if Bo gets the long-term deal out of Matt. He has heavy say if Bo... Now, I'm just going to say it. Backing off. He is going to decide Bo gets the 5-year record-setting deal or not.
5: So yesterday, with Mahomes' reworked deal, by average annual contract, Mahomes is now at 64. So that pushed him past Dak at $60 million. Burrow, Allen, Josh Allen, Jordan Love, Trevor Lawrence, Matthew Stafford, all at $55 million annually. Jared Goff and Brock Purdy at 53. So that's the upper echelon number. Okay. Well, we know, again, how it works with new deals. All right? And so is Bo Nix a $55 to $60 million a year quarterback. It isn't, is Bo Nix the future? It isn't, is Bo Nix the quarterback of the Broncos? It is, are we going to pay him like the top of the market guys slash the tier two guys whose contracts were coming up? And do you view Bo Nix as a, and when I say tier two quarterback, I mean 6 to 10, 6 to 12 quarterback in the NFL, clearly not top five.
6: Sure.
5: Because those are the guys that make in this neighborhood of annual earnings.
6: The problem is even the tier two guys tend to get close to setting the market.
5: Right.
6: Right.
5: Exactly.
6: Like again, Bo Nix, Bo Nix in tier two is still going to be expected by the Players Association, if no one else.
5: $55 million.
6: To make as much, baseline. Yes, as Tua, as Trevor Lawrence.
5: Yeah.
6: Where's Herbert right now? What's his number at?
5: He's like,
6: a 50, yeah, he's mid a 50 plus. Guy too, right?
5: Yeah. Yeah, he's a 50 plus.
6: Like, again, they're going to expect Bo in a couple of years to, at minimum, make in the 60s.
5: Right.
6: So, is Sean going to go ahead and say, yeah, give me that as my $60 million quarterback?
5: Right, exactly. And
6: $65 million quarterback.
5: The sticky spot is that, you know, there's it's a hard cutoff, right? Like the $50 million guys are the guys, you know, the Jalen Hurts, Lamar Jackson, Justin Herbert, and above, the list that I just gave you. It's that list of players. And then...
6: And they're all like 3 years old, right? That's not even recent deals right. anymore.
5: So then there's the other echelon of quarterback contracts. There is Tampa paying Baker Mayfield, and Baker wants a new deal, but paying Baker $33 million. Seattle paying Sam Darnold $33 million. Indianapolis paying Daniel Jones $44 million. Bo Nix is going to look at it, and he and his agent are going to go, we won 24 games in our first 2 years. No, we're $50-plus million a year players. And Sean Payton is going to have to decide, like, is this quarterback with his metrics and his individual performance worthy of the mega contract? Or can you somehow split the difference? And this is really hard to do in the NFL. That's why there's very few guys in this neighborhood to pay him commensurate with what he is as an NFL quarterback.
6: See, and that's just it. We've had a few people text in and say, well, I'm not worried about it with the ownership group. Guys, we're not worried about a single money thing
5: with this
6: ownership group.
5: Cap it's dollars.
6: Do you want, what's that, 10, 15% of your cap going to one player?
5: Right. It's percentage of cap that a player is taking up.
6: And everybody has to ask the question, because even the Chiefs, why have the Chiefs hit a little bit of their interesting time here? Because they are paying Patrick Mahomes so much money. And they've had to try to figure out how to rework their defense when they can't afford to give everybody top contracts. So once Bo Nix, if Bo Nix were to become a $60 million a year player, because I think 60 will be the new 50 because that's just part of the inflation in the NFL.
5: Yeah.
6: When his contract comes due here, if he becomes a $60 million a year player, well, then guess what? Then you don't have the money to have Surtain and Benito and DJ Jones
5: and Allen.
6: Singleton and Zach Allen
5: and Cortland and Jalen Waddle
6: and Riley Moss.
5: Yeah.
6: And
5: Garrett Bowles.
6: And Talanoa Hufanga.
5: And Quinn Meinerz.
6: Yeah. I mean, again, he eats a lot of the money.
5: The Broncos are in the rookie quarterback sweet spot, and it affords you the ability to be able to make some mistakes in other places. It affords you the ability to be able to overcome $85 million in dead cap over a two-year stretch. It does all of those things for you. You lose the cap margin for error.
6: Yep. Once in this window you're talking about, everybody else gets paid, but then it's Bo's turn to get paid.
5: Yeah.
6: And then not everybody else gets to get paid.
5: Exactly.
6: And there's countless examples of it in the NFL.
5: Yeah, it changes your cap dynamics greatly. And Sean Payton, the guy that had a weird, and let's be honest, had a rocky relationship with Bo Nix this past season and into the offseason, and they can tell us however many times they want, oh no, everything is great over there. What you guys did in a two-day stretch back in January, healthy, functional coach-quarterback relationships don't sound like that.
6: Well, and look, I think Drew Brees went with these moments from Sean Payton. That's the thing Bo's got to decide.
5: Right.
6: You want to stick in this thing.
5: There's that as well.
6: This guy ain't changing.
5: Yeah, there's that as well.
6: I'm sure Drew Brees. You know what? I'm not positive of it, but I'd put some money down if I had to that Bo Nix is probably asked Drew Brees in some of these conversations, how'd you deal with this?
5: Right, exactly.
6: How'd you deal with him being up and down a little bit on game day?
5: Good guy to ask. We'll talk to Connor McGahee, the voice of the Avalanche, after the Joe Sakic press conference and what Joe had to say about moves, the roster, and more. That's next.
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6: Guys, Andy Lindahl for Southern Steer Butcher. Matter of fact, I went over there and I saw my buddy Ben Harrison today. He's the head butcher over there. He's the one that runs the shop. And I'm putting it up right now on Instagram. If you want to see how he prepares what is frankly a monster brisket, you can go do that. And he shows you how long to get the cook time going, how it's just simple olive oil, a little seasoning. But he shows you the whole process in a quick video I've got up. I'll have up real soon on my Instagram page. So you can go and check that out. They do have great brisket there. I was in there today. They've got all the usual seasonings and flavors going on today. You know what I picked up that is not beef related is a little raspberry jam. Excited to try that because they have a lot of fresh, locally made stuff there as well that isn't dead. They've got great sides. As a matter of fact, I picked up some bacon-wrapped jalapeno poppers, got some cream cheese mushrooms off a friend's suggestion that went in there. 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
14: Busy highways for the drive, couple of problems. 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Westbound C-470 jammed with crash there. It's westbound C-470 at Kendrick Castillo Way, past Broadway in the right lanes. And a crash backing up southbound I-25 at Evans, spin in the center lane. Try Taco Bell's $5, $7, and $9 Lux boxes. 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
19: All right, we got to hear from Joe Sakic and Josh Kroenke today at the Family Sports Center as they gave the end-of-season press conference. Jared Bednar will be back. That was, I mean, already reported, but certainly it was made official for everybody. Joe is officially taking over as the general manager. The coaching staff will remain in place. Cale's going to finish his career here, according to Joe Sakic today. And on the goaltending, that's going to continue to go forward as a two-piece. Joining us right now, a guy who looks great in a two-piece, our guest, the voice of the Avalanche, Connor McGahee. Connor, how you doing, man?
17: Andy, we've literally never been to a pool together, so you have no idea.
20: Yeah. You don't know what I do in my free time. I might have seen you more than you thought.
19: You don't know what we know.
17: Are you spying on me? Are you looking at me
20: it's
17: right now?
20: It's a posh
17: now?
20: Pool you got in your backyard.
17: Little above-ground pool that you fish in. Very right now.
20: Yeah.
19: Connor, the press conference today, of what you heard from Joe Sakic and Josh Kroenke, was there a note or two in there that struck you in particular?
17: Speaking of notes, people need to know how hard you work, Nate, because you were in there literally taking notes
19: at
17: the presser today. So I'm going to peel the curtain back and let the people know that you don't just show up for work. You put in the hard yards, and good for you. Nice job.
19: Like they always say, Connor, if you need one, I'll get you three. If you need five, I'll get you three. Okay? That's what I'm here for.
17: And the number of the day is... Three. I think there were a lot of points today. What I like that Joe Sakic would always piggyback either on a thought of his or a thought of Josh's. So there was always more than what people asked for,
19: right,
17: which is what I appreciate about Joe, what I appreciate about Jared Bednar, who will usually do the same. And I thought it was interesting that, you know, nobody actually asked about the power play. For example, Joe Sakic brought that up. He said, obviously, it's it wasn't good enough, and you can bet your bottom dollar that there will be honest conversations about why that was in the off season, and that any sort of stubbornness I think would probably go away from now on. So that stood out to me. What I also appreciated was obviously honesty. You mentioned a quote right there about Cale finishing his career here, and there would be no reason that should be any different. I mean, when you get a player like him, he needs to be around. And as long as he can stay healthy, to me, I still think he's going to be the best defenseman of all time when it's said and done. But I like that they built this team, you know, not for just 1 or 2 years, but 3 or 4 years in a solid window. You're acquiring guys with term. I know you give up a lot, but you give up you know, a first-round pick for Nicholas Waugh for 2 years. To me, that's totally worth it, the way that he played for most of that short time with the Avs this last year. Nazem Kadri the same. There will be some changes. They will look for trades because there's no other assets besides the players they have on the roster. But that's no secret for Joe Sakic, who, you know, enjoyed the president's role. But he could have said no. To a lot of people, Joe Sakic is the Colorado Avalanche, and he cares deeply about this team. He loves this team, this organization. And for him to jump back into the chair, which is not an easy job to do. People think they can be a general manager of a sports team. It is reserved for the rare few, and Joe Sakic is one of those. And for him to, I don't want to say volunteer himself, but to answer the bell, answer the call when it was made, to me is why he was a great leader on the ice and why he's a great leader off of it.
20: What did you take from Nate played the answer to his question? You know, and I do think, and Connor, you probably heard me say it on the air, I do believe in their heart of hearts they want Mackenzie Blackwood to be the number one. And look, last season, not this one just concluded, the one previous, he played well enough to be the number one. That was his job. As Joe laid out, the back injury setback, maybe him reclaiming that spot because of how well Wedgwood was playing. Do you think if they had their druthers, or what, I don't know what the hell a druther is, but if they had a bunch of them, would Blackwood be the number one? I feel like with what Nate and I picked up, that kind of was the answer today. What did you get from it?
17: Yeah, I agree with that. I also wonder what a druther is.
20: Sure.
17: And what multiple druthers
20: a
17: are.
20: Herd of druthers?
17: So if, yeah, a murder of druthers, a cornucopia of druthers, please text in what a druther is. So we can.
20: Nate's looking it up. I got a feeling right now.
19: Okay. Yeah. So is this true?
20: We don't know.
19: All right. This is from the AI overview, which I hate. Because it's wrong all the time, which means I don't know if this is true. But listen to this. Origins and usage. Druther, the word originated as a phonetic spelling of a southern U.S. dialect pronunciation of I'd rather.
20: Okay.
19: Druther.
20: Oh. Then why would it say if I had my...
19: And yet it's always in the plural, druthers.
20: Yeah.
17: If I had my druthers. That is a fascinating venture into the American lexicon.
19: AI overview has got to be wrong. I'm not buying that for one second.
17: Yeah. I trust our listeners and the people more than I trust a robot.
19: Yeah.
20: I trust Twitch.
17: So let's work on that. What's that?
20: Don't worry about it. What do we think? They want Blackwood to be the goalie?
17: Yes, they do. I think if that injury doesn't happen last year, that will be the case. And because Wedgwood came in and played so well, I mean, the guy led the National Hockey League in goals against average and save percentage. You can't take a guy who's playing that well out. You just can't. Even if, you know, it was Martin Brodeur on the other side. Patrick Waugh is the other goalie. You're going to play the guy who's playing the best, I think, at all times until he's not, because your goal is to win on any given night. But I think with the acquisition of Mackenzie Blackwood from San Jose and the immediate 5-year extension afterwards, that signals that he's your starting goaltender. If you look at the contract of Scott Wedgwood, you want him around. He's extended for another year. But if you compare the two of those actions, it would seem that Blackwood should be your starting goaltender. You don't give a 5-year deal, I don't think, to a quote-unquote backup. And look, the goaltending landscape has changed in the National Hockey League. There's so many 1-1As. I mean, look at the Carolina Hurricanes right now. Freddie Anderson is technically benched the other night. They bring in Brandon Bussey, who is the future there in Carolina. He wins game 4 to tie the series at 2, and that was sort of how Carolina operated all year. So there's a lot of teams that have a 1A, 1B situation. But if you're looking for one guy to play more than the other on this team, I think the idea would for it to be Mackenzie Blackwood.
19: Connor, and again, we're talking to Connor McGahee, voice of the Avalanche. You all know him. You love him. Connor, Joe Sakic.
20: At least you have a great self-worth.
19: Let's be honest, he's fine, okay?
0: Oh, no.
17: That's so much better and accurate.
19: It's not building up too high, okay? Yeah, he doesn't want to have to live up to that.
20: Connor McGahee, put up with him.
17: Please. Yeah, he's a guy.
19: So Joe Sakic, he said something interesting today. He said, you know, we could panic and blow everything up, which I thought was interesting, but he wants to give this team the opportunity to go back and do it again. Connor, how difficult is it for Joe, for his front office, for Jared Bednar, for everybody involved to not overreact to this whole thing and just to try and accept we just had a bad week at the worst possible time?
17: Yeah, I mean, I think that's true. Look at Carter Hart, again, playing against the Carolina Hurricanes.
19: Not the same player.
17: Goaltender in Stanley Cup Finals history to allow 4 goals or more in the first 4 games. Like, where was that Carter Hart with versus the Colorado Avalanche? Sometimes it's out of your control and it just isn't going your way. And that's, I feel like, what happened with Carter Hart, who got hot and has cooled off here in the final. But I thought that was a great way to put it. That with the World Cup here now, there's one thing that I don't mind that seems almost more fair about what the Premier League does. And the champion is awarded for being the champion of the regular season. And to a lot of people, that makes a lot of sense because, okay, we were the best team through 60 games or whatever the schedule is, and that's the bigger body of work instead of a team that gets super red hot at the weird 2-month time period between April and May. And that's how champions are crowned most of the time. Rarely is it the same team for whatever reason. And I think from that standpoint, the front office is smart to be like, look at what we did in the regular season last year and this year. And Joe Sakic also said, look, it's tough to win. I mean, the teams that didn't win the Stanley Cup in between 96 and 2001 are some of the best teams in not only Avalanche history, but NHL history. That 97 team probably should have run it back and gone back-to-back. They didn't. The 2000 team with Ray Bourque, newly reacquired, very good, didn't make it. So it's easy to just say that a team that should win does win all the time, but they're smart enough to sort of avoid human nature, I think, and not react too quickly and know how difficult it is. Nobody knows better than Joe Sakic. And also knowing the body of work that they put forward during the regular season is no reason to hit a panic button and blow it up. I think you need to give a team that is that good for that long a chance at redemption, and for in a lot of people's minds, the third chance at redemption after the last 2 years.
19: It's a great answer to the question, Connor, and it's also like the central point of debate that Avalanche fans are going to be arguing over this entire offseason, and we undoubtedly will continue to do that right here on the Craigman and Lindahl Show. He is Connor McGehee, voice of the Avalanche, everybody. Connor, great stuff, man. Enjoy mowing the rest of that lawn.
17: I will. I'll make it nice and pretty for you. And please, no eyes in the backyard. Thank you.
19: We can't guarantee that. Okay?
20: Build a higher fence, pal.
19: Could be telephoto lenses in those trees. You don't know. All right.
17: Howdy-ho, good neighbor.
19: It's Connor McGehee, everybody. Sean Payton, contract extension. Nick Kozmider covers the Broncos in the NFL. He reacts to it next on the Altitude Sports Radio on the Crankman and Lindahl Show. By the way, I'm throwing the break, and yet I realize I didn't give the answer at the end of the last segment. Russell Wilson, 24 wins, first two seasons. Bo Nix tied Russell Wilson.
20: Well, I mean, the Super Bowl's in the offing. Although I guess that also was in his first two seasons, didn't he?
19: Yeah.
20: There's that.
19: Yeah, and then it kind of stopped happening for old Russ.
20: Showed up here.
19: Uh-huh.
20: Well, glad you interrupted break for that piece of great news.
19: 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Listen to some great ads coming up on Altitude Sports Radio 92.5, including a Rocky Mountain Men's Clinic read from Andy Lindahl. He is going to try and perk you back up after that Russell Wilson news.
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20: We perked you up yesterday. Today, now, we're talking about your energy, Nate. Your energy. That's where it's at.
19: Perk me.
20: How does your energy feel? 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Like I was fat. Time to get on into the Rocky Mountain Men's Clinic. First off, get those testosterone levels checked if you'd like. For me, after the testosterone levels, we talked about the GLP-1s. 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
31: Well, it was an important decision. You know, and I've said this respectfully just recently. It wasn't like we were trying to find a division with Andy and Patrick in it. But it was the right job with the ownership group, with George, that interview process. And my gut told me that. And I think, fortunately for me, they felt the same way.
19: Yeah, Sean Payton, new five-year contract. Nick Kosmider covering the Broncos and the NFL for TheAthletic.com joins us right now on a Thursday afternoon after OTAs, after Sean got paid. By the way, Nick, I chuckled, and by the way, you heard me standing behind you laughing at your pain today as you and every other beat writer attempted to write a story on your phone that the Broncos were nice enough to share with everybody 5 minutes before the start of open practice.
32: Yeah, you know, timing is everything in life and in this business, I suppose. And that was an interesting one. Yeah, literally as the gates about to open to let us go out to practice, you get the alert that, you know, Sean Payton has signed a new five-year deal with the Broncos. So in the rush to confirm that and then get something out, you know, to our editors and everything like that, I don't know what happened during stretch or individual portions of practice. So hopefully you're not asking me any questions about that that specific one.
20: You know what's wild though, Nick? They did that to us last year. If you remember, they signed J.K. Dobbins like almost literally
19: It was during Sean's press.
20: Pelissero tweeted it out, and like you, I've got Pelissero's notifications on like yours, And if I hadn't just happened to look at my phone at the right time, I don't think any of us would have realized it because they continue to do this at like the weirdest times. But whatever. You got it today. That's all that matters.
19: Hey, man, the guy got the story out.
20: That's right.
19: And in fact, I already used information from it today here on the show. So Nick, your work did not go unappreciated. I promise you that. Here's my question on this, though.
32: That.
19: Yes, of course. Why did the Broncos decide that with 2 years left on the deal to give the 5-year contract extension? Was it merely just a attempt to keep the good vibes going over there? How come the Broncos made this call right now?
32: Yeah, I think that, I mean, in short, I think that is a big part of it. Obviously, you know, Greg Penner said in late January, right after the Broncos season ended with the loss to the Patriots in the AFC title game, that his vision was to have both George Payton and Sean Payton here as a partnership long term. He spoke numerous times this offseason about how he thinks that they are complementary figures who, as Sean Payton noted today, we see the game the same way. And I think for as much as people thought when Sean Payton got hired and George Payton was seemingly on the outs due to the disaster that was 2022 with the trade for Russell Wilson and the hiring of Nathaniel Hackett, it actually was quite the opposite pretty early on, that behind the scenes those guys were developing, you know, a genuine strong bond just in terms of how they scouted, how they saw the game, how they viewed personnel. And so they wanted to keep that intact. And so once George Payton signed his contract extension, you know, the view from the front office was, okay, we've been talking all offseason about that's what we want. That's the vision that we have is this partnership to extend, you know, now through 2030. You know, so let's go ahead and get this done now and we remove any kind of those questions. Because, look, Sean Payton was going into the, you know, second to last season of his remaining deal. And while you say, okay, 2 years, that's still a lot of time. Well, you know, most coaches, especially coaches with sort of the experience and the pedigree that Sean Payton has, they don't want to enter, you know, a lame duck year and have their sort of, you know, their status kind of hanging over things, right? Like to have that be able to get done, I think, look, they were going to commit to this path. They sort of earmarked that again at the start of this offseason. And I think it was just a way to say, okay, this is our major business. This is what we've wanted. Continuity has been the overarching goal ever since you know they fired Nathaniel Hackett, and that's what they wanted to achieve with this.
20: All right, you know what this means, Nick? It means, in my mind anyway, that Sean Payton is the one that will decide on that Bo Nix's next contract. Where do you think this is going to fall? Do you think it gets interesting? I mean, again, you were there for the all of a sudden we have a conference call about the ankle from Bo. And you know, we've got it feels like Sean can't go out of his way enough to tell her how healthy he's going to be and how soon that's going to happen. But what do you think the long-term future is with these guys? Any indication things will change? Do you think he's ready to make Bo possibly a $65, $70 million a year quarterback?
32: Yeah, I mean, I think the fact that Nix is going into his third season and has won to the level that he has and has put up the numbers to the degree that he has certainly points him on that franchise quarterback contract trajectory, right? Like that's just regardless of, you know, some of the stuff that you just mentioned in terms of the messaging about his injury and all that kind of stuff. Like the bottom line is his play has put him on the path toward that kind of contract, but it is his, you know, again, he's just 2 years into that. I mean, his rookie contract still has two more years left. They have a potential, you know, fifth year player option or your club option after that. So like there's not necessarily like a giant hurry, but you do know that if you're going to do that, if he's going to be a guy that you extend, you know, the earlier the better on these things, because then you get out a little bit in front of the market. Of course, we've seen it with Patrick Mahomes. You're going to rework this contract 100 times. The same thing with Josh Allen in order to make it more cap palatable and free up the cash that you need and all that kind of stuff. Like they'll figure out the mechanisms for how to deal with that. But I don't think that Sean Payton is eager to sign a 5-year contract and get that done in kind of the time frame that they did if he didn't think highly of the opportunity that they have to win because of Bo Nix, right? Like that, it's a huge reason that they have been able to rise as fast as they have over these last 2 years is because of his play. So, you know, again, I think the optimism that Sean Payton still has that Bo Nix is the franchise quarterback. I don't think he's come off of that prediction that he made, around this time last year, that he thinks he could be a top, top five, top 10 quarterback in this league. And I think that's where it's at right now.
19: So you think Sean Payton views Bo Nix as a raise all boats, to use an old Bronco term, raise all boats kind of quarterback?
32: Yeah, I think so. I mean, look, they've been able to rise as quickly as they have from the time that Sean Payton took over. Like, I don't think there were a lot of us at that time, after having just watched, the mess that was the 2022 Broncos, think that within another couple of years they were going to be
19: sure.
32: in a conference title game. And so that's not just because of the quarterback. You can't make a turn that quickly without a lot of other things going right. Like, Sean Payton has proved to be, not only, a really strong, in-game manager, but to kind of quickly shift this thing culturally like they have, like they've brought in the pieces. I mean, when you talk about the offensive and defensive lines, they have among the best in football on both sides of the ball. And they've done that through free agency acquisitions, through, re-signing of guys that they had drafted before. Just some real shrewd moves in that regard. But you still, all of that said, as you guys know, like, if you don't have the quarterback, it's hard for those other puzzle pieces to come into focus. And I just think that's a big part of why he's been reinvigorated. I mean, this was a guy that retired, right? He retired during the 2022 season. He was out of football. And now we're talking about, by the time this contract is done, he will have had, 8 years in Denver, like, with no sign, he said today, of, like, looking at the end of this thing. So I think he really has been reinvigorated, and that's in no small part because of the young, talented quarterback that he has.
20: All right, Nick, we get to minicamp next week. You've you've had a chance to watch a couple days of the Jared Stidham, Sam Ellinger version of minicamp, or of OTAs, I should say. So what do you watch next week? What do you think this team does?
19: I saw Colby Katsas make a hell of a catch.
20: All right. Well, hey, look, I'm excited about that.
19: Katsas.
20: What do you think your storylines of next week will be?
32: Yeah, obviously the main storyline is how much do we see out of Bo Nix? It was interesting. Sean Payton noted today that he went through the walkthrough. I heard elsewhere that was, that was a big step forward for Nix. He was out there kind of leading the team through that before the practice. So he is on the verge of being out there. How much he will do, like, will he be, guiding the first team through every section of their 11-on-11 reps all 3 days next week? I'd be surprised if it's that volume of work for Bo Nix, but we're clearly going to see him on the field, throwing balls in some fashion. So I think that is the number one storyline. Sean Payton said today that there is, his mobility wise, everything is clean, completely clean mobility wise is the term that Sean Payton used to describe how Bo Nix is going to be able to recover from this in that, his ability to evade the pass rush, to make plays out of the pocket and off schedule, that it really is, a real foundation of what he does as a quarterback, is not going to be impacted. So, how easy is it to tell that with whatever kind of limited, view that we have of Bo Nix next week? I mean, that's the number one storyline. And then again, like, how are some of these younger players who are going to maybe factor into some of this stuff? Tyler Onyedem, the third round pick out of Texas A&M on the defensive line, he had a couple nice flashes today, got into the backfield. You're not really hardcore evaluating offensive and defensive line play because these guys don't have pads on, but Q Robinson was another guy today that Vance Joseph spoke highly of after this practice. So that's where my eye goes of, okay, some of these younger guys that are going to have to evolve into more significant roles, what does that look like? And next week will be kind of, our last chance, obviously, before training camp to kind of get a look at that.
20: Gosh, Nick, and I apologize. I guess we kind of buried the lead. What did you get from Davis Webb today? I guess it sounds like it took a minute for him to get out there, but what did we learn from Davis Webb today?
32: Yeah, no, that was that was interesting. He talked about, obviously, the process that he went through. He said he learned a lot about himself and in terms of the multiple head coaching interviews, both before the AFC title game and then he had two, he said, the day after. You know, and again, like, look, he, you know, would he have wanted to be the head coach of the Buffalo Bills? I certainly think he knows he wants to be a head coach in the NFL. His dad was a coach growing up. That is his career goal. But he said that process really helped him understand just how much he wanted to kind of see this thing through, right? He's been here since 2023 as the Broncos started to, you know, get on the trajectory that they're on now. He, you know, picked Bo Nix up in Alabama and brought him out here after he was drafted and has been with him every day since. And I think wants to continue to see that growth. Now, you know, Sean Payton's going to be the head coach here. I think a lot of people think Davis Webb is not far off from having that opportunity himself. But I took away that he really is clearly excited and just like, look, this is a guy that's you want to be a play caller. You want to be in the quarterback's ear. That's what you want to do. And I thought the way that he described, you know, getting to be in other rooms, you know, meeting rooms during the week has really been fun for him. And then overall, we talked about what the offense is going to be. And I thought it was interesting that he kind of said, we're going to be very adaptable as the season goes on. And I think that's one area where I think he can really help this offense is, you know, he talked about looking at the Rams. It really wasn't until week six that they kind of discovered, hey, we might have something with this 13 personnel. And really when the Rams went larger, heavier personnel last year, they really unlocked some things that made their offense explosive. I think that's where Davis Webb has a chance to really help this offense, having that voice of saying, like, listen, let's really look at ourselves, figure out what we can do, you know, differently. I think that's kind of what he presented as, you know, whatever his offensive philosophy is to be determined, but that's kind of a tenet of how he wants to approach coaching that unit.
19: What about defensively from Vance Joseph today? Who were some guys that he particularly highlighted?
32: Yeah, I mean, you know, Vance Joseph said, you know, kind of another version of what Pat Surtain last week had relayed about Joseph's message, which is just like, we can't chase what we've done these last 2 years, leading the league in sacks 2 years in a row, two franchise records in a row. He said we have to chase the process of that. So, like, he was sort of talking about how, like, the thing that can be human nature is you've had this group that's largely the same and is going to be the same again this year and has had a lot of success. Like, how do you fight, you know, any kind of feeling that you've arrived? So I think he's really challenged them early and often in this offseason. We've heard it from multiple guys about, like, you know, how do you find a way to get better? But I go back to Q Robinson, who had a couple really great rushes today. Again, all the caveats about no pads and all that, but just the speed with which he was able to get into the backfield. You know, Vance Joseph said something to the effect of, like, you know, he's kind of a star in the making. And so, man, if they have another find like that kind of a caliber player with Q Robinson, who obviously we didn't see a ton of last year, but had the sack in the AFC title game, like that could be another big boon for them.
19: Nick, last thing. It's always tough to get this information. Have you seen it reported anywhere, or do you happen to know, did Sean Payton get a pay raise? Did he catch Andy Reid on the race to be the highest paid coach in the NFL?
32: Well, we don't have those terms yet.
19: Yeah.
32: Was I wrong that John Harbaugh, when he signed with the Giants, became the highest
19: paid? He tied with Andy Reid, I believe, by $20 million per year, I believe. It's Reid and Harbaugh at $20 million, Peyton at $18 million, Jim Harbaugh at $16 million, Matt LaFleur, Nick Sirianni, and Sean McVay all at $15 million.
32: Yeah, it's interesting how these things work with coaches. Like, it's always longer for these terms to come out, and they're not as readily available as you know, as obviously you end up with every player contract,
19: right?
32: You know, there's sites that track it and all that kind of stuff. I expect him to be right up there, you know, near the top, but don't have those terms yet. And I do wonder if, like, maybe there was a concession to say, like, you know, if we just want to get this done, like Sean Payton wanted to get this deal done. You know, I think the first sign of that was when he was at the combine and he was asked about George Payton's deal, you know, and he called it overdue.
19: Yeah.
32: And, you know, part of that was he knew what the order of operations was going to be. The George Payton, because he only had 1 year left on his deal, that was the contract extension that was going to get done first before Sean Payton's extension could kind of be worked through and everything like that. So he's clearly wanted this, and that just makes you wonder, well, was there concession involved in that of, like, hey, if you want this expedited timeline, maybe we're not haggling over, like, if you are the very top, you know, coach in the league. So that will come out. But, yeah, I would imagine he's up there.
19: That's Nick Kosmider, everybody. TheAthletic.com. He should be the highest paid beat reporter in America. That's my opinion.
32: All right. You're my new agent.
19: Okay.
32: I appreciate that.
19: I'll push that as hard as I possibly can. All right.
32: All right, fellas. Thanks
19: no, Nick, great stuff, man. Thank you.
32: Appreciate it.
19: All right, that's our buddy Nick Kosmider. TheAthletic.com, subscribe and read Nick's stuff. Andy, I want to give you some of the more mind-boggling numbers from the Knicks' 29-point comeback last night.
20: There's got to be plenty of them.
19: Oh, my goodness. We were talking about yesterday. This was a stat geek's dream of a basketball game. We got to talk about how it all went down and some of the more eye-popping figures from the greatest comeback in NBA Finals history that we saw last night. That's coming up next.
30: Noon today, Avalanche President of Operations Joe Sakic addresses you, Avs faithful. What will be Joe's assessment of the 25-26 season? And Jared Bednar.
0: We were asking the same questions after the Nuggets collapse. Now what?
30: What's next for the Avalanche?
0: Who pays the price? Who's to blame?
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20: Guys, Andy Lindahl here for Wahoo's Fish Tacos. Now, first off, I want to apologize to everybody yesterday because I told you yesterday was Thursday, and that was not true. So some of you went in there and said, hey, I like my kid to eat free because it's Thursday, but Andy led you astray. Today is Thursday. I've confirmed it with Nate Kreckman. You can let your kids eat free at Wahoo's, any of their four metro area locations. So get on in there tonight. For those that went in that I led astray, I apologize. My head was in different spots yesterday. But today, clear of mind, you go into Wahoo's, you get you some of the blackened fish tacos. Maybe you get some of the blackened chicken tacos, or you can get it in a bowl, or you can have it in a burrito. They've got some fantastic, great fresh-made salsas that you can have with that. Maybe throw a little sour cream in there. I like the Baja Burrito. If you want to do that one, get the old blackened chicken in there and put a little queso on top of the whole thing. If you're of mind, you don't need the chips and queso if you smother your burrito in it, because that's really good. They've got margaritas that are just fantastic. They've got ceviche that you can take advantage of now. And they've got great patios, especially I can vouch for the ones in Highlands Ranch and the one at Park Meadows. Jeff Legwald and I go in there every week and enjoy it. You got to get on out to Wahoo's Fish Tacos again tonight, Thursday. Kids eat free. Get on in there and enjoy it.
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0: 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Huh? What?
1: By the way, just so everybody does hear it. Remember that episode of The Office where Dwight thinks it's Friday and Jim makes sure he just continues to think it's Friday? It kind of happened to me yesterday because apparently nobody in this general area was paying attention to me thinking it was Thursday all day.
0: I didn't know you said it was Thursday.
1: Yeah, I did. Yeah. Well, you don't stick around for the live ads. You know what's happening.
0: I mean, sometimes I'm here and other times I'm,
1: you got to leave the room.
0: Doing whatever I'm doing. I don't know.
1: You just need to get away from me.

0: I need my me time in the break.
1: So I thought it was Thursday yesterday. You can have your kids eat free on Thursday at Wahoo's. But it does have to be Thursday.
0: It does have the Thursday
1: offer. If Andy tells you it's Thursday on a Wednesday, that doesn't count.
0: No.
1: So I'm sorry to all that I gave the false hope to.
0: All right, Andy. Last night.
1: Wednesday.
0: Which was Wednesday. There was a game played in the NBA Finals.
1: Yes.
0: And with, I want to make sure I get this right, with 9:40 left in the third quarter, the score was Spurs 81, Knicks 52. 81 to 52. According to ESPN Analytics, San Antonio's win probability at that time was 99.6%, meaning the Knicks had a 1 in 250 chance at a comeback. The Knicks outscored the Spurs 32-11 fulfilled the 1 in 250 sliver of a chance the rest of the way. But there you go, everybody. 1 in 250.
1: Is this thing done now?
0: You know, this is, and I've been thinking about this a lot, and I thought about it after the game last night. And here's what's crazy is I'm not sure.
1: Yeah.
0: Because
1: it's just one game.
0: And it wasn't just outlier shooting in the first half of that game. The Spurs were up 76-49 at halftime. They shot 14 of 26 from three. Okay. In the first half of the game, the Spurs had made more threes than the Knicks made twos. In the first half, the Knicks made 11 twos in the first half. Okay. Yes, the Spurs are undoubtedly shell shocked. But also, like, this is, and this is Mitch Johnson's job, and with the guidance of Greg Popovich, who is still, you know, essentially the kind of consigliere of that organization, of like, you need to get through to your players. No, what you did in building that 29-point lead was very real, and there is a way that we can play to win more games in this series in there. And it is also true, and we saw it in Game 3, and we saw it for a lot of Game 4 last night. This is a Knicks team that can be prone to playing really stupid basketball.
1: There's no doubt about it. Now, here's what's crazy.
0: But it's mentally, it's going to be tough.
1: Yeah, that's exactly where I was going to go. Does a young team believe they can win three in a row? And do they? This is the mental fortitude I think it takes. I think we've all been in this situation. Yeah, we could win. When's the next game? Tomorrow night? Are we going every other day?
0: Saturday.
1: Now? Saturday. Yeah, we could go win Saturday. But do I really believe that we'll win three in a row? And how badly do I want to go to Mexico or Hawaii or wherever your booked vacation for this thing is?
0: Okay, like, and before you even start thinking about vacation, this is what struck me about the comeback by the Knicks last night is, and really for Mike Brown and for the group, when you're down 29, like there is a sense, and oftentimes coaches will coach it this way. There is a sense in an NBA Finals situation, how hard do we want to gas this thing?
1: Yeah.
0: Because there's still a lot of basketball to go, and we can gas it as hard as we can. And again, 1 in 250, we probably won't win the game.
1: I'm with you. And I think what helped Mike Brown say, we're going to go for this, is you won't quit shooting threes.
0: Right.
1: That was what amazed.
0: The shot selection by the Spurs in the second half. And Andy, it wasn't even just that they were threes. They were bad threes.
1: Right.
0: They were
1: out there playing like.
0: They were contested. They were
1: summer gym ball.
0: They were early shot clock threes. Ball movement started to fade. The turnovers were really high too, which they were giving the Knicks free possessions, which you cannot do. Second half. San Antonio, 5 of 22 from 2, 3 for 17 from 3. This was after making 14 threes in the first half, which was a finals record. They shot 20.5% from the field. More turnovers than made field goals in the second half for the San Antonio Spurs. De'Aaron Fox, Stephon Castle, Dylan Harper, all individually had more turnovers than made shots in the second half. Although Castle did make all of his free throws. Add on top of that, the Wemby was 3-for-14 in the second half. And, you know, I've heard this critique of Wemby before, and last night I thought it was on display. And a part of this is just him being a young player. He's incredible, okay? And I don't think it's wild to call him the best player in the world. But what's weird about it is, and some of this is just his youth, is he doesn't have a go-to yet.
1: No.
0: He
1: oftentimes... There's no Sombor shuffle.
0: Exactly. He doesn't have Tim Duncan catching on the block and just being able to turn and get a bank. You know, like he doesn't have that yet. And some of it is give credit to Karl Anthony Towns, who's made it tough on him. The other thing that happened to him last night, and this is where, again, you got to look at Mitch Johnson, is Wemby sat for 4 minutes last night.
1: Yeah.
0: He played 44 minutes. I think he played all but like 58 seconds in the second half. He gassed out. No wonder he missed those free throws at the end. When you're up 29, that's where you try and steal. Okay, can I get 3 friggin' minutes out of Luke Kornet? And I know Luke Kornet's awful, but just steal a few minutes for him to sit down, at least, you know, end of a quarter through a commercial break, and then go back to him. But like, they never got him off the floor, and he gassed out.
1: And Scotty talks about this. This happened too. Again, when you get physical with Wemby, it takes its toll on him. I'm not saying that he shies away from it or it makes him less. But his body is not built to take the beating Anthony Towns is putting on him right now.
0: It's not there yet.
1: And so he was tired. He was beat up a little bit. Here's the other thing, though. You know, you and I both are big fans of Wemby. I think most people are. But you know what that kid's got to do? You got to get yourself under control. You heard last night, another flagrant foul.
0: He's
1: now one away from earning a suspension at the most critical time of year.
0: Yeah.
1: Don't be doing that, dude.
0: No,
1: all of a sudden, that little throwdown of
0: Jalen Brunson.
1: Jalen Brunson is not a smart idea. Not at all.
0: Okay, so I have to now give you what I saw, and this is maybe the most insane stat. I don't even know if stat is the correct term here. Coincidence? Occurrence? I don't know. De'Aaron Fox, last night, after the rebound and the loose ball that he chases down, and he's out on the break, his ill-conceived layup attempt, the shot came with 12.0 seconds left on the game clock. The exact same amount of time that remained, down to the decimal, when Wembanyama threw the outlet pass that bounced off Castle's back and cost the Spurs game 2. The 12-second mark of the fourth quarter is a nightmare moment for the San Antonio Spurs.
1: That is insane. There's a French call of it. That's nuts.
0: Yeah.
1: I did not realize that.
0: I didn't either. I did until I read it today in ESPN. It blew my mind.
1: They go into the twilight zone with 12 seconds left to go in a game. If it's close.
0: Right.
1: It again shows you, it speaks to what we're talking about, Nate. Young guys tend to spaz out in big moments.
0: I know.
1: And it's a 12-second mark, apparently.
0: But it was De'Aaron Fox, who should know better. Should know better. And hell, and let's not take away. We can crush him all we want. That's a hell of a play by Anunoby. That is a hell of a play.
1: You know what he saw? Because I saw it from the replay. He saw four guys with their backs to him.
0: Yeah.
1: Nobody in the lane was right there.
0: No. I mean the tip in, but the chase down block.
1: Oh, yeah.
0: Yes. That's a hell of, I mean, that's that stretch of basketball. I mean, he went from the block and then the tip in. He made the two most important plays of that entire game on a night that he went for 33. And I think my dumbass even said yesterday on the show, you can't count on Anunoby to go for 28 again. No, he went for 33 on 15 shots last night. He made 7 of 9 from behind the arc.
1: But you know what? I got to give you credit. Years ago, he was traded for from Toronto, right?
0: Yeah.
1: You had told me. I remember you saying, that's a nice player.
0: He's a good player.
1: I wish the Nuggets would have got a guy like that.
0: Well,
1: and we're seeing why.
0: Because in the 2017 NBA draft, the Denver Nuggets wanted to select him. And he was on the board, and they said, there's no way Toronto will take him. And they sat there and watched Toronto snatch him up, and then the Nuggets drafted Tyler Lydon out of Syracuse.
2: Oh!
1: What? Who?
0: Exactly.
1: Where?
0: Tyler Lydon.
1: What's he doing?
0: Great question. Spring, do you know where Tyler Lydon ended
1: He's
0: up?
1: He's Lydon in wait for
3: someone
1: to call.
3: He was a Syracuse guy.
0: He was.
3: That.
0: He played at Syracuse. He played in the G League. I don't know where he is now.
1: You know, it really makes me sad when I give you a dad joke of your caliber.
0: I know, and I heard it. I was.
1: Oh, you didn't like it.
0: Well, right. No. It's fine. At the moment, I was more interested in the travails of Tyler.
1: Nobody
0: Lydon.
1: Knows where he is. He's back at Syracuse playing pickup games, trying to get into the Knicks game.
0: Can I give you?
1: Is
0: the,
1: he one of the celebrities?
0: Hold
1: courtside?
0: On. Can I give you the career numbers for Tyler Lydon?
1: I don't know that I want you to, you, but sure.
0: You need to hear this.
1: Do I? Who drafted him?
0: The Nuggets did.
1: No, I know who. What? I'm sorry. What GM drafted him?
0: 2017. That would have been a Tim Connelly, okay. Right? Or was no? Masai was gone by then. That's a Tim Connelly.
1: Gosh, these are two pretty good guys.
0: Tyler Lydon
1: appeared
0: in 26 games in two seasons with the Denver Nuggets. Mm. Again, he was a first round pick, taking one pick after OG Anunoby. He averaged 3.7 minutes per contest.
1: Mm.
0: And he averaged, and I kid you not, 0.9 points in his NBA career. 0.9.
1: Hmm. Can we round up? Get him to a point?
0: He scored, again, in 26 games, 23 career points. I will say this. He did it efficiently on 9 of 18 shooting.
1: Good for him. Yeah, I had a...
0: Honestly, yeah. Not really good for him.
1: not really good for anybody.
0: Not really good for anyone.
1: Not good for the city of Denver.
0: Nope.
1: Not good for the franchise.
0: When you see the guy there that you really, really want, trade up.
1: Yeah, you would have been right.
0: It's the Craigman and Lindahl Show.
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17: Crashes causing a delay on C-470. 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Westbound C-470 after Broadway. That crash has been in the right lane. Had a wreck on eastbound C-470 at Quebec, blocking up the right lane. Even a slow-speed crash can feel like falling off a three-story building. Nobody is above the law of physics. 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A message from CDOT. I'm Sid and Thielen with traffic on Altitude Sports Radio 92.5.
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0: Let's dive right in. Time for the High Five, five biggest stories of the day. And we begin with hockey news as Joe Sakic and Josh Kroenke address the gathered media. Go ahead, Mark Springer.
19: 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Joe Sakic talking today alongside Josh Kroenke. And Joe was asked, how big of a priority is it for the Avs to extend Cale Makar, who is eligible for a big old contract extension this offseason? Here's Joe Sakic.
20: Pretty big. I mean, listen, Cale's going to finish his career here. We're already talked to his agent, so we're confident that something's going to go get worked out at some point. I mean, he's got another year, but this summer we expect to have him signed.
0: Yeah. Good. He's got 1 year, $9 million left on his deal. Andy, I fully anticipate he will surpass Kirill Kaprizov and become the highest paid player in the NHL. Now the challenge for the Avalanche is try and get that contract slotted at a spot where it's like, thank you, Sega Genesis, where it's going to be a lot of... It's going to be a higher percentage of the cap up front, but knowing and anticipating that the cap will go up on a yearly basis. Like, how can you get it slotted in to a spot that's not going to be too killer on your cap? I don't know. I just assume you give them an 8-year deal at $18 million a year and call it a day?
1: Yeah, it's probably whatever. You're going to set the market, call it good.
0: Yeah.
1: And that'll be that.
0: And don't overthink it. He's, as Connor said earlier, could go down as the greatest defenseman to ever play. And he really is good enough to maybe end up being that player. And also, I would add, it's the old, remember when the Colts went 2-14 with Curtis Painter when Peyton Manning was out with injury? Well, you remember what that first couple of games looked like against the Vegas Golden Knights when you didn't have Cale Makar back out there. Again, the value illustrated by look at what it looks like when he's not here.
1: Well, and again, just always go back to what Gabe said after they won the Cup in 22 and he was asked, anybody wanting to match your model, what do they need to do? And he said, you better find a Cale Makar first.
0: Yeah.
1: So.
0: Yeah. It's
1: That's Messier winning.
0: He makes the operation go. Go ahead, Spring.
19: High five. Joe Sakic was then asked this follow-up question.
5: I guess, like you were saying, you don't want to panic because this group has earned the right to run it back. But do you have to change in today's NHL when you're watching the Carolina and you're watching Vegas? Do you have to change the way you maybe structure or your style of play or anything like that? Or can you tweak that at all?
20: Well, we do have some decisions to make. Thankfully, with Josh and Stan, we have all the resources we need. We're a cap team right now, and so we are going to have to move things around a little bit. But the style of play and all that, listen, it worked all year until one week. And so, our style is pretty good. We just didn't execute the way we normally do. And that's for whatever reason that's what happened. But our style, our system, we can win in different ways. We can score, we can defend, we play against physical teams. We were successful all year against physical teams. I don't think the physical play is the reason we lost. It was just our lack of execution in moments of the games.
0: Andy, how'd that hit you?
1: You could probably imagine. I'm not in full agreement with it.
0: Right.
1: Now, again, they did win the President's Trophy. They've dominated the NHL in the regular season plenty.
0: Scored the most goals, gave up the fewest goals.
1: And they're a fun team to watch. They're an enjoyable watch. They're must-see TV. But I guess if I were there, my follow-up probably would have been... then why does one style of team seem to be the one that stops you?
0: Yeah.
1: And my look, he's not... I agree with most of what he's saying, but he said, I don't think the physical play was the reason, and yet I guess I would just offer, but I see Carolina drilling some of the Vegas guys at the blue line as they try to enter the zone. Again, it was Bobrovsky, or not, was it Barbashev? But Barbashev got knocked down trying to enter the zone one time. People are trying to figure out what's happened to Jack Eichel. Well, have you gotten too physical with him? And again, you kept trying to, like, why has Carolina made Carter Hart look very ordinary where you couldn't get a goal past him? And look, some of that's just hockey.
0: Some of it is that Carolina shoots the puck at the net,
1: which is
0: a novel concept. Although, in that series, you can even score without shooting at the net.
1: Apparently, you can bounce it off the boards and it goes in and everybody's like, what the hell was that? But again, nobody can explain. It's not on Joe Sakic or Jared Bednar or Nathan MacKinnon or anybody that Brock Nelson had the worst series of his life.
0: Right.
1: Because he's the one that all the blame. Look, if Brock Kazem Nelson Kadri pots a couple one. Of those breakaways, who knows what the momentum does? But he didn't, and it is what it is, and so everyone's got to live with it.
0: Yeah, and Joe said that early on in the presser as well. Of we felt like we left something on the table, and we didn't get the big timely goals, which he's absolutely right about that. But man, when it's four games in a row, and like you said, there's a commonality in the kind of opponent that keeps knocking you off I do think that takes a hard examination and something this team needs to look at in the trade market.
1: And I don't think you're changing your top line.
0: Of course
1: but
0: not.
1: I do think you need a couple more grinders in the mix.
0: Go ahead, Spring.
6: High five.
19: All right, Sean Payton talking to the media today, fresh off of signing a brand new contract with the Broncos. He's got a new 5-year deal. He had 2 years left on the old 5-year deal. This one will kick in immediately and run through the 2030 season, same as the new contract that George Payton signed. Sean Payton was asked today, has he given much thought about into how much longer he wants to coach in the NFL?
21: Well, 5 years. I think most importantly, aligning with George and the working relationship, and like we enjoy coming to work together and going through this together, and I think we think a lot alike. But you guys heard that story a year ago in Vegas. The week prior, Bo asked me, you know, how long, and I was like, shoot, plenty of time, 8 years, 9 years, or whatever. And then we had one of those game day moments. And I said, well, right now it feels like 1 year. I'm not really, fair question, but I haven't given any thought to the end game. I think I've got a lot of juice left and enjoy what we're doing. Someone asked the other day, do you enjoy it? And I think when that stops is when you got to look at it. But I'm not at that spot right now.
22: Boy, he gave an honest answer. I'm collecting every dollar the next 5 years, that's for sure. Good on him.
0: Okay, if they handed him the same deal he already had,
1: well, you're right.
0: He got $90 million.
22: Yeah,
0: today.
22: And you got to imagine there's at least a minor bump in there.
0: And if there is a minor bump, he could have been handed nine figures worth of money
22: nice
0: today.
22: $100 million deal,
0: exactly, meaning a Scrooge McDuck pile of money that he's swimming through right now.
22: Yep.
0: At least 5 more years, because I'm going to do every last thing I possibly can to not be fired for cause and get every one of those dollars. It doesn't mean that the things that he's saying aren't true. I do think he likes working with George Payton. I do think he likes coaching this team. I do think he likes working with the Penners and coaching this organization and coaching Bo Nix. And all of those things could be true, but also that guy is so loaded, and he's pretty pumped about it.
22: He can go to the Greenbrier anytime he wants to on his dime.
0: Yes, he can get his...
22: And he'll keep his membership at that what is it, that...
0: Coeur
22: d'Alene Golf Club for a long time as well.
0: Yeah, he's good to go. Go ahead, Spring.
6: High five.
19: All right, here's the Bo Nix question that Sean Payton was asked today. He was asked, how does it help Bo having a similar group around him for all... 3 seasons, now going into his third season now in the NFL, and how is his mobility going to be affected coming off of his ankle injury?
21: Listen, he's going to be like completely clean mobility-wise, and I understand the question, but he's out here like today going through 2-minute reps, walk-through reps. He's young, and one of his great assets is his ability to avoid sacks and escape from the pocket, and I don't think you'll see that hindered at all. I think year three personnel, you know, carryover, a lot of those things will continue to help him, and we love how he's played in the first 2 years.
0: Andy, on the mobility, I will paraphrase you, we'll see. On the continuity part, it's huge. Essentially, what Bo Nix is getting and what the Broncos have constructed is it's like an 80s NFL roster. It's just all the same guys.
22: Yep.
0: And in a sport in which transactions get clicks, get excitement, all of that, the Broncos are leaning into the continued chemistry of a group that has come up together and a coaching staff that is largely stuck together. And I think it's going to be a huge advantage for this team. I mean, not a small advantage, a huge advantage for this team.
1: Yeah, because the NFL's a little like college basketball, and football is becoming more like it, too. Why do we always have the Cinderella in basketball sometimes? Not that the Broncos would be a Cinderella, but stay with me on the comp here. The reason why you get Cinderellas in NCAA tournaments sometimes is that they're that 4-year senior team that's played together a ton of basketball, and they show up with great chemistry and just whoop your butt, even though you've got the more talented squad. The Broncos are basically forming that, because it's not just about returning last. This has been building since Payton got here. A lot of the same guys around, a lot of the continuity, and they're hoping that it pays off in one more step. All they need is one more step from a year ago.
0: All right, I want to hear from Sean Payton talking about the Jaquan McMillan contract when we come back. We're going to get some more Joe Sakic, including he addressed the power play issue today, and plus what the plan is with this team basically capped and not really having any draft picks coming up this offseason. So we'll dive into some of that when we come back. Charles Barkley, his comments reacting to the play of, we'll call him D. Fox, last night. You'll want to hear that when we come back.
6: 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And Kreckman and Lindahl. More Nate and Andy next.
1: Guys, Andy Lindahl for Colorado Off-Road. Nate's trying to talk to Spring. Doggone it. You know what? Nate likes talking to Jerry Jones. I like talking to Jerry Jones. You're going to like talking to Jerry Jones. He runs Colorado Off-Road. You know what? Call him right now. I think they're still open. Go ahead and give him a holler. And Jerry will likely pick up the phone. If not, it'll be Wendy. That's his wife. They've been running this business for over 20 years. It's a great Colorado business. They know their stuff. They know their products. And if you're looking for truck and 4x4 accessories, got to get on in there. And I've told you guys, don't just go to the web. Don't just assume the lowest price is the way to go for you. I know it's tough these days to think about spending extra money if you don't have to. But I always go to the bed cover as the example because the bed cover was the thing I was going to spend about $150 on. Now, granted, I'll give you the one I ended up picking out is about $1,000. But you know what? That $1,000 has now lasted me for 7 years with no sign of quitting. I still have that bed cover. I had to switch trucks earlier in the year, even unexpectedly. That bed cover came with me, okay? I still have it. It still works great. It's been through heavy snow. It's been through heavy hail. It's lasted. It's kept my stuff dry when it rains, and it was the right choice. Instead of the foam topper I was going to get just for the sake of being able to keep some things in the back, I know those things because Jerry showed me. It wasn't a good quality. I would have been regretting what I chose to buy. 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
27: Westwood One Sports presents this World Soccer Update, the 23rd World Cup. The first one being hosted by three countries, though 78 of the 104 games will be played in the U.S. Starting with Team USA tomorrow night at SoFi Stadium in L.A. against Paraguay. Canada opens play tomorrow in Toronto versus Bosnia-Herzegovina. Today in Mexico City, the first of the 104 games. Mexico, before its home fans, beat South Africa 2-0. When the game ended, neither team was at full strength. Mexico was down a man and South Africa down two after three red cards were handed out. This is Mexico's 18th World Cup. Only four nations have played in more. They've never gotten past the quarterfinals, and the only time they did that were the times they hosted in 1970 and 1986. The game tonight is in Guadalajara, South Korea against Czechia, who will play its first World Cup game since 2008. More teams are in now. They expanded the field to 48. John Stashower, Westwood One Sports.
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31: They bring the ruckus.
32: Who just this ain't nothing to f*** with.
31: If you want beef, then bring the ruckus.
32: New York, this ain't nothing to f*** with.
31: If you want beef, then bring the ruckus.
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0: New York Knicks ain't nothing to f- with.
4: Aren't nothing to what now, RZA? That was RZA last night outside the Garden. He did the halftime show, and then he's hyping people outside
1: after
4: the game.
1: Well, wasn't he the one that called it? Didn't he call? Didn't he say Knicks in five?
4: That was Method Man.
1: Oh, when they were down?
4: Yeah, M-E-T-H-O-D man called it out last night. Great halftime show. It was really good, and I like that the Knicks, well, it's not like they were going to cut Wu-Tang's mics or anything like that, but they let him... They let him give the parental advisory sticker version of the performance last night. And then, yeah, Method ended it with Knicks in five. And then they come back from 27 down to win the game. Wu-Tang Clan got this series back on track for the Knicks. OG Anunoby, the right hand of God, as Karl Anthony Towns called it after the game last night. And the Knicks come back from 29 down with 9:40 to go in the third quarter to beat the Spurs 107 to 106. Andy Anunoby outjumped Dylan Harper, Stephon Castle, and Vassell to get the hand on that thing. He had a clear lane of the rim. Nobody boxed out the inbounder. They sent the double at Brunson.
1: Yep.
4: Which allowed Anunoby to go through the paint unscathed and get the bucket. After the game, OG Anunoby reflected on his game-winning putback. Like, his stoicism amongst the insanity, whether it was talking to Lisa Salters after the game, whether it was sitting with Van Pelt on SportsCenter, Andy, or whether it was... In the press conference, he's a very businesslike, serious guy, but man, he just made what is going to go down as one of the most iconic shots in NBA history. And yeah, the Knicks have to finish it off, but it's going to be legendary. And he was, well, this is what he sounded like talking about it after the game.
5: You just hit the game-winning shot in an NBA Finals game in front of your home crowd. How does that feel?
6: It feels cool. I mean, everyone's pretty excited. I'm excited, too. We're all excited. We're enjoying it right now, but we're just focused on the next game now.
5: OG, can you just take us through the tip in itself from the moment that Jalen launches and where you are and how you're seeing it unfold and everything from there?
6: I inbounded the ball to Jalen. He got a pretty good look, and I just... went and crashed, tried to get a tip dunk or something. The ball went over my head, so I couldn't really dunk it. So I just tried to tip it in softly, and it went in.
4: You know, first off, again, just, I'm excited. And the room laughs.
1: Because the tone of voice does not match the words.
4: Right, exactly. I mean, that's what excitement looks like for OG. Then, you know what's funny? He said Jalen got a good look. It wasn't really a good shot. It was a 31-foot three with Wemby in his face. But here's where it's still effective when you take it early enough. And he let the ball go with 4 seconds to go. You leave time for the tip-in.
1: Yeah.
4: And Anunoby made the play. The other funny, and this is, again, where you got to give OG credit, was, Andy, did you see him? Because when Fox, who was guarding the inbounder, went and doubled on Brunson, OG put his hands up like, give me the ball.
1: Yep.
4: And then Jalen launched, and OG was just like, okay, I'm going to go do my job and try and get an offensive rebound, and he got the tip. One of the most iconic moments in NBA history. I mean, just stunning. It was one of those where, like, I was on the couch. I'm watching the game. He missed the three. Ah, okay. They had it. And then the tip. And it was like, I suddenly, and without even thinking, I was standing 2 feet in front of my television, like, what just happened? And the Garden is going absolutely ape bleep. How much do you think the Garden got to the Spurs last night?
1: Oh, man. It's a great question, Nate. I don't want to dismiss it at all. I think the Garden probably got to the Spurs in the last couple minutes.
4: Yeah.
1: But I think what got to the Spurs was, and we described it earlier, You couldn't quit shooting threes. You treated it like a summer league game or like you were playing pickup basketball with your friends. Everybody went, young guys went into.
4: They got into bad habits.
1: I'm going to go into let's get mine mode tonight so I can have a nice number in the NBA finals or whatever you were thinking. See, to me, here's what always shocks me. And people have texted in and they're right. Look, the Nuggets, are they guilty of this? Yeah. We've seen this out of plenty of teams in the NBA. What always shocks me is you get that 20-plus point lead. This case, 29 last night.
4: Yeah.
1: Why around about 9 points of it disappearing because you've taken stupid threes for three or four straight possessions? Why does it not kick in that we should stop doing this and start having good possessions? You guys, the good possessions are what built now. They made a lot of threes last night. I get it. But don't you got to feel like, you're not hot anymore. Let's go back to playing our offense and sew this thing up and go back 2-2.
4: You shot 54% from three in the first half. Every human being on the planet knew that's not sustainable. You're not going to shoot as well in the second half. So what are you doing to create good possessions? And they created bad possession after bad possession. It was 81-52 with 9:40 left in the third, and the Knicks promptly went on a 13-0 run. All right, Josh Hart is the most grateful man in America. Josh Hart doesn't have to be Bill Buckner. Doesn't have to be Raheem Moore. Because he blew the layup. And then don't forget also, he didn't box out Castle on the play where Castle got the offensive rebound and got the free throws. Hart just watched him. And Castle went right around him. I mean, there were back-to-back plays where Josh Hart, and Hart even said after the game, like, he went up to OG and was like, you bailed me out. Because he had to just head up the rear moments at the end of that game last night. And it's, again, like, it's so big because it's New York, but it could have been so bad as well for him because it's New York. And instead...
1: You do not want to be the heel there.
4: No, you don't.
1: Buckner still, I'm sure, and even with Boston, all the series won since that Buckner moment.
4: People still hate us. There's still plenty of fans
1: I'm
4: that
1: sure
4: hate us.
1: He wants to go to Boston again.
4: Yeah, Raheem Moore.
1: You don't want to be that in New York.
4: Still has Bronco fans that...
1: You're not kidding.
4: Bring his name up in this town. Like, you don't want to be that guy, and Josh Hart got bailed out.
1: He was such a nice kid.
4: I know.
1: I that is one guy I truly feel bad for, the villainy that he suffers, especially because... sorry, not to make it about that play, but again, Elvis Dumervil was so close to bringing Joe Flacco down and could not and should have.
4: Yeah.
1: And then we all forget, you know, it's kind of like the drive. These moments become, you forget about the rest of the game. Again, Josh Hart is lucky because the rest of the game became a winning moment. You realize in the drive, Broncos still had to go win in overtime. People forget that didn't win the game. Right. That tied the game. The Raheem Moore thing tied the game. Anyway.
4: Let's talk about De'Aaron Fox.
1: Please.
4: Who now is that guy? Because the run out after the...
1: Ooh, you're right. I didn't really think... Yeah.
4: The run out off the rebound. He tried to get the layup with 10 seconds left. Didn't dribble the clock out. They had the lead. They had the lead and the ball.
1: No need to do what he did.
4: Get fouled.
1: Yeah.
4: Go to the line. But he didn't. And... after the game, Charles Barkley called out Fox.
1: Mm.
4: This is from ESPN last night.
7: And DeAndre Fox. Call his ass DeAndre tonight. That was a dumbass play. He did not have to shoot that ball. They could have just got fouled. There was no reason for him to shoot that ball.
4: He had an awful second half last night, too. It just beyond that play. I mean, ill-conceived. He was trying to make Jalen Brunson possessions last night. He was trying to dribble the clock down and just launch. Hideous second half performance out of De'Aaron Fox. Here's his second half stat line, Andy. He was 2 of 8, 1 of 4 from 3, 4 turnovers, 5 points, minus 22.
1: Dude.
4: Now, it's pretty hard to find any Spur that played well in the second half because they don't exist. But that's, you are the veteran.
1: Yeah, you're the guy brought in for this moment. This is one of the reasons why they traded for you. They imagined this moment and you handling it like a champ, like the vet, like the all-star you are.
4: Yep.
1: And instead, you do that.
4: One other note, what Jose Alvarado did last night... after that block I got to be honest with you, Andy, and I've watched a lot of basketball and called a lot of basketball. I apparently didn't know every nuance of the over and back rule.
1: Okay.
4: I did not know that in order for front court position to be established, both feet and ball have to be over. Alvarado crossed but kept his dribble back in the backcourt and then circled back, and they called timeout. I didn't know that. I was in my, again, I'm sitting there on the couch going, that's a backcourt violation, isn't it? No, it was not. And good job by Zach Zarba and his crew. Now, they're paid a lot of money to know that rule.
1: Yeah.
4: But still.
1: There's a lot of things tough to officiate in this game. That one, not necessarily one of them.
4: But you don't see that very often,
1: no,
4: do you?
1: You're right.
4: First half of that game, all Spurs. 76-49 at the half. Second half, 58-30 in favor of the Knicks. Yeah, I felt like the crowd got to the Spurs.
1: Okay.
4: And one of the reasons why is, and give Knicks fans credit, I don't think anybody left last night.
1: Right. No, and, well, you're right. They could have.
4: And also, like, it kind of felt like, because they got it to 15 going to the fourth, and I know the Spurs pushed it back to 20, but I think Alvarado hit a three right after that, and it was kind of like the Garden crowd was sort of, they're like, well, we'll give you one more. We'll give you one more little push of energy. And then the Knicks scored on 10 straight possessions, and that place just became a hornet's nest.
1: Okay, did they stay so they could let him have it? Is that what people were hanging out for?
4: I mean, honestly.
1: Because I would have left that game. Dude, 30 down. 30 down.
4: Yeah, honestly.
1: Or is it just because you spent too much money and here we are?
4: It's finals game. Yeah. You got to at least stay through halftime. You got
1: to
4: see Wu-Tang.
1: I think they stayed to really give it to
4: probably
1: him. I think it would have been
4: There was a smattering of booze at halftime.
1: Well, there should have been.
4: There should have been.
1: Yes. You've earned it.
4: Yeah. You guys.
1: That's the second straight home game where it looked like you were about to poop in the pants.
4: Some frustration. And everybody that stayed was rewarded for the entire thing. Yeah, after the game, the celebrity reactions are hysterical to look at. Sandler, Seinfeld, looking up at the replay.
1: It is. There is something. You know what? There's something about seeing stars like that just acting normal.
4: Right.
1: You know what I mean?
4: Yeah.
1: And so that was fun. It did.
4: Larry David, just wow. McEnroe and all of his Knicks gear. Although, did you see the footage of the guy in the first half tried to go high-five Larry David, and Larry was just like, no.
1: No, we ain't doing this. I don't touch you, commoners. Nah. Dude, seriously, I want to know, did anybody have McEnroe mic'd up or a phone on him? You think Scott Hastings gives the refs a hard time? I'd love to hear what McEnroe's chirping.
4: Isn't that funny? Like, if McEnroe played today,
1: he'd be normal.
4: He can't do anything.
1: Oh, I guess you're right.
4: It's all
1: replay.
4: It's all ABS challenges in that sport.
1: But you know what? I can see the challenge coming down, and then he's mouthing off to the guy. Say your style. You got it wrong. I told you were wrong.
4: Mouthing at the computer.
1: That's funny.
4: It's Craig and Lindahl. We'll take a quick break. When we come back, Joe Sakic today, he also reacted to what this team has to do to fix the power play.
1: Okay. Can't wait.
4: Is he overlooking what is a substantial issue for this team to try and overcome? We'll talk about that next.
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1: We perked you up yesterday. Today, now we're talking about your energy, Nate. Your energy. That's where it's at.
4: Perk me.
1: How does your energy feel? 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
7: Here on the Craigman and Lindahl Show, the 25-26 Hart Memorial Trophy for the NHL's most valuable player goes to not Nathan MacKinnon. Nikita Kucherov of the Tampa Bay Lightning is the Hart Trophy winner. The Kucher gets it with 72 first-place votes, narrowly edging out second place. Connor McDavid of the Edmonton Oilers. Nathan MacKinnon, the NHL's leading goal scorer, was third in Hart Trophy voting. Macklin Celebrini and Nick Suzuki rounding out the top five.
9: So I asked you this in break. I'm going to ask you now. I got to wonder if the Olympic golden game performance, the gold game, the gold medal game, and the end of the gold medal game where he had the shot.
7: Missed a wide open net.

0: many of these Canadian voters kept that maybe top of mind when deciding this thing. I mean, maybe not, but I can't understand.
1: Yeah, it's
0: third, Nate.
1: Third. Now,
0: not second. He came in third.
1: Okay. Let me very much oversimplify it.
0: Please.
1: He was third in points.
0: Okay.
1: McDavid 1, Kuchar 2, MacKinnon 3, although he did lead the NHL in goals with 53 this year. He was an NHL best plus 57.
0: Man, but Vegas doesn't get a lot of stuff wrong, and you kept telling me Vegas had him as the favorite.
1: He last I checked towards the end of the season, he was the betting favorite. It was getting narrower, but he was the betting favorite.
0: Has this become the greatest, most unforgettable season of his career? That poor, seriously,
1: I between know. The Olympics, I know what you mean. The Olympics,
0: and how the season ended with a sweep against Vegas.
1: They were Andy. They were 8-1, and we couldn't stop talking about. He is the Conn Smythe betting favorite. He is on his way to winning that thing, man. He, you know, McCarr got it the first time around. MacKinnon's going to get it this time. Here we go. This team's a machine.
0: And then they weren't.
1: He didn't score a goal in the series, did he?
0: Did not.
1: Oof. And again, we should note this is regular season voting. This is done at the conclusion of the regular season. The playoff performance has no bearing whatsoever on the Hart
0: Trophy.
1: Which is why
0: I bring up the Olympics.
1: But the Olympic thing
0: is... People ask me why you're bringing up the Olympics, because that is the thing I wonder about with the season wrapping up and the vote has to be in by the end of the season.
1: I don't think it's outrageous to bring it up. I truly don't.
0: Because McDavid didn't miss any of the breakaways, right? Celebrini missed a chance. Our guy Taze missed a chance. But MacKinnon missed a chance.
1: Nikita Kucherov wins the Hart.
0: That kind of surprised
1: me. MacKinnon finishes in third. McCarr, by the way, tied for 12th with Sidney Crosby. Scott Wedgwood, 17th. Gabriel Landeskog, tied for 23rd, but he is comforted by a Mark Messier award at night. And a Masterton. Don't forget the Masterton, Andy.
0: Yeah.
1: Nathan MacKinnon does not win the Hart.
0: Yeah.
1: Bummer. Okay, let's go back to Joe Sakic today. In addition to revealing that Jared Bednar will be back, or confirming that, let's call it confirming that Jared Bednar will be back, he also said that the entire staff is coming back, which includes special teams coach Dave Haxtell, who runs the power play. Here was Joe Sakic today talking about that decision and the Avalanche power play.
2: Listen, I know the guys appreciate his work. He's an experienced coach. If you're going to the power play, I'm kind of with you a little bit. That power play wasn't it wasn't as good as it could have been. We made a change last year in that position. It didn't work, but I will say, once we got Naz and filled that role on the other side, it was much better after the trade deadline. I thought the power play was pretty good in the first two rounds, and like the rest, like our entire game, it was quiet against Vegas, but that was more of a entire unit, whether it was PK, 5-on-5, and power play. We didn't get the job done in that last week.
1: Okay, so let's... He's not wrong that in the regular season, after the trade deadline, the power play did improve quite a bit. That part of it is true. Did it ever find any kind of legitimate consistency? No.
0: No.
1: And when you were in a tight series and you needed it...
0: It let you down.
1: It not only just let you down, Andy, they went entire power plays. They didn't get a friggin' shot.
0: Yeah, I mean, there were two or three times during the Vegas series where Ray Ferraro said, all that pretty passing and nothing accomplished.
1: Nothing.
0: And that was his analysis. And it's hard to argue with. Like you said, we talked about it. They had a power play. They had a chance to do... they had a chance. It kind of was their Spurs moment. They had a chance they had the 3-0 lead. Game gets tied. You get a power play. I still remember John Michael Lyle saying, you better score on this one. This is the last one you're going to get.
1: Yeah.
0: And you don't even get a shot. You don't even get a shot.
1: Right. You got to put a game away.
0: With the series on the line in game three, and you knew it. You knew you couldn't lose that game.
1: You got to put a game away. You do. Brutal. And Sack, he expressed the frustration in right there.
0: Yeah, he said, I'm with you. It didn't work.
1: But defended their moves. Defended, said, you know, getting Kadri is the right move, and it'll be okay. All right. You got a whole offseason to break it down and reflect and correct, and we shall see. I know there's good goal scorers on this team. There are. They're legitimately good offensive players. But
0: they're in a single person in the NHL. Remember, Sean McDonough was talking to us going, I can't explain why this power play can't do what it's supposed to.
1: Didn't make sense.
0: Which is score goals.
1: Yeah. So here's the final voting breakdown, Andy. I got it right here. So this is first place votes. Kucherov, 72. McDavid, 68. MacKinnon, 52.
0: Wow.
1: On the first place votes. And none of the other ones really. Right. Celebrini got 5. Okay, fine. But really, it was a 3-man race, and MacKinnon finished in third after a 53-goal season and leading the NHL in plus-minus. I tell you what, man. I struggle with it because the way it ended has murdered my passion for being angry about this. I think Nathan MacKinnon should have won the Hart Trophy. I think he was the best player in the NHL this year. He was the best player on the best team. He was the leading goal scorer on the best team. He was a great two-way player this year, and I think made strides in his game in that area. Dude, they got swept by Vegas. I can't get worked up over it.
0: But see, that's why I'd like these things to be announced as we start the playoffs, the dead time before the playoffs go, so you can live in the moment of how regular season was, and that's the reaction. Because like you said, we would have reacted completely different had we not had the taste of the postseason. But that's not the point of these awards, to remind everybody.
1: Yeah, and on a day in which Joe Sakic said some things that I don't think he said things today that I agree with. He said other things today I don't agree with. I'm vastly more concerned with what this team is going to do to build out around the core, which, let's get one last piece of Joe Sakic audio before we get out of here today. This was Joe Sakic today talking about the players around the MacKinnon, Makar, Natchez, Landeskog core. Here we go.
2: This we're gonna do if we feel it's gonna help us or make us better. We're gonna look at all options to try and get better. We don't have the picks right now. Like we. To bring somebody up, yeah, it's one thing, but picks and prospects, we have a few prospects that are going to compete for that, but for the most part, unless we're looking at trades and in which we will, to see what can make us better, we're going to look at that and try and do something, but it's not really an age thing right now. We feel like this it's an older team, but we've been building. We were young 10 years ago, and this group's way. Now we're in that window, and this team deserves to try and win. But we're going to do whatever we can. If it's to get younger, we'll look to try and get younger, but we want to make sure this team has the right pieces to try and compete for the Cup.
1: Translation, there will be trades.
0: Yeah, he's looking at everything.
1: Yep.
0: Not as strong as maybe what Josh and... what they said at the end of the year, that everything's on the table.
1: Right.
0: But reading between the lines.
1: I mean, he essentially said right there, like, MacKinnon's not going anywhere, Makar's not going anywhere, right. Gabe's not going anywhere.
0: Hayes, I imagine, is not going anywhere. That's your core.
1: Wouldn't think so.
0: That's your main core.
1: And Natchez is hard to move because it's a massive contract with a lot of years left on it. But I think they got to look at it. Well,
0: that's a 100-point score. Natchez doesn't suck.
1: No, it's a good player. That's a good player.
0: He'd be very attractive to a lot of people if that's what you decided to do. I'm not saying that's what they're going to decide to do. But
1: we're out at number 38 tomorrow. Come see us. USA Paraguay. We got the watch party out there, but we're starting at 3 o'clock. So a big remote. Come do happy hour tomorrow at number 38. Have a Michelob Ultra and hang around and watch the match with us. It's going to be awesome. Craigman and Lindahl, we're back tomorrow at 3 o'clock. Good night, everybody.
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14: 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Southbound past 6th Avenue, clear. A wreck northbound I-25 past Alameda in the right lane. Crash on the turnpike eastbound 36 at 104th Church Ranch in the right lane. This July 4th, celebrated America's Block Party, a can't-miss concert at the Los Angeles Memorial Coliseum.